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Corvette Today is almost 6 years old. 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A new episode comes out every Monday night at 12:01 Eastern Time. 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
2: 6 o'clock. Good morning. Live from the Circus Sports at the Mint Kentucky Down Studio. I'm Justin Hawkins. It's game week for the Titans as they take on the 49ers in Santa Clara Thursday night for preseason game number one. There's no practice today as it's a travel day, but we'll have joint practice tomorrow with the 49ers. Yesterday, the first unofficial depth chart of training camp dropped. 6 wide receivers were listed at the top, with Bryce Oliver being the 6th. Cordell Volson is listed as the starting right guard, with rookie Fernando Carmona listed as the backup. Austin Schlotman is the starting center. Gunnar Helm is listed as the starting tight end over Daniel Bellinger. And Muhammad Diabate is listed as the 3rd starting linebacker over rookie Anthony Hill Jr. NFL news over the weekend. The Lions, they're signing veteran quarterback Josh Dobbs to a 1-year, $1.425 million deal with $475,000 fully guaranteed. The signing comes after Teddy Bridgewater announced his retirement. And Nashville SC had a dominant 4-1 win last night over Atletico de San Luis in their Leagues Cup match. Christian Espinoza netted a brace, and Sam Surridge, as well as Reed Baker Whiting, scored on the sheet. Nashville ends Phase 1 of Leagues Cup when they face CF Montreal at Geodis Park this Wednesday. For all your foundation repair and waterproofing needs, you got to go to USSTN.com. 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
4: 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Happy Monday. This week, the Tennessee Titans are going to play a football game. They had a practice yesterday, a scrimmage on Friday with many of you in the building. We have our takeaways, thoughts, musings. Cam Ward is trending in the right direction. We'll tell you how this morning. BallQuest's Austin Price joins us for an early Monday visit at 8:20. And we have a depth chart to break down. We've also got a whole crew in studio for the last time until Friday, when we react to Thursday's preseason game. The 11-year NFL veteran and Titans radio analyst, Ramon Foster. Justin Hawkins, our producer. Myself, Will Bowling. On this Monday, August the 10th. What's up?
5: What up, man? We're good. Happy Monday. Happy new week. Happy start of the week. I had this conversation with my wife. What's the start of the week to you, Monday or Sunday?
4: Start of the work week is Monday. Okay. The start of the week is Sunday.
5: Is it? Okay. See, we didn't really split that hair right there. I was just like, no, Monday's the start of the week for me. I never, like, Sunday always ended it for me because of football.
4: Yeah, I've never really thought of it very much, honestly.
5: Me, there's just one of those little small conversations like, what do you mean this, you know, Monday's the start? I was like, what do you mean Sunday is? And it was just a little back and forth, just like, well, I told her my reason why. I was just like, well, Sunday always started it for me. When I played, like, Sunday was the end of the week. I think Friday's like the end of the work week, and Sunday and Saturday is just like closing it out. And then Monday's a new start. So that's kind of the way I've always looked at it. But either way, happy Monday, good people.
4: Yes, sir. Happy Monday. Great Saturday for you and for so many kids around Middle Tennessee. Loved the videos, the photos from your father and Prince's, everybody involved. A great, great event on Saturday. How was it?
5: Was, man, it was really good. I was filled. I felt like Saturday, man, just being there, being around them. But first and foremost, man, again, thank everybody that contributed, tweeted it, spread the word, donated anything to the cause, or even thought about doing it, because a lot of people were taken care of this past weekend. Last year, we did about 62 kids, if I'm not mistaken, are right at 60. This year we did 120.
4: Wow. That's awesome.
5: The goal was 5,500. We ended up raising over $7,600. Friday night, which is even cooler, there was another shout out to my guy, Robbie Van Norman, Jewel Roofing, man. He dropped another 1,000 in on it last night.
4: Nice.
5: And then it was more people putting it in too. Nashville, surrounding areas. Man, thank y'all for pouring into it. All of these funds went to families who needed it. And these kids, man, had bright smiles on their face. Brother Hawkins showed up, and he saw some of it as well this past weekend. So it was fun. I enjoyed it. Prince's was most definitely one of the best hosts that you could have. They had a piano player in there I recognized later. He was doing some... He was playing the piano, and I recognized how he was texting on his phone, and he was blind. So imagine playing the keyboard or the piano, and you have vision, your vision impaired. So I thought that was really sweet as well. I gave a quick speech, man, and got out the way and let From Your Father do their thing. Great partnership, man. I can't wait to see what we do next year. If we doubled it from 25 to 26, 26 to 27, we got to triple it. So it was awesome.
4: Awesome. Well, good on you for paying it forward and being involved in this community as you always are. And that's great stuff, man. It's a good way to spend a weekend.
5: New shoes, man. The families were appreciative. I saw some families from last year to this year as a set of twins, two set of twins from different families that showed up. They had grown up a whole lot more, man. Hey, listen, it was real cool to see the families kind of reintroduce themselves. It was like, no, I remember you from last year. And it went to a great, great cause. I think they start school today. So, fresh kicks hit the floor. Hopefully their brains are thinking properly because they shouldn't have to worry about their feet at all, man.
4: There we go.
5: Appreciate you letting me highlight that.
4: Absolutely. Yeah. Absolutely. That's awesome. Yesterday, we got a depth chart. The official, unofficial depth chart. Ramon, for you as someone who played in this league for 11 years, how much did you guys care about the first unofficial depth chart?
5: A lot.
4: Really?
5: I cannot lie to you. A lot, Will. We minimize it because we're supposed to be locked in. The coaches try to paint that picture of this means nothing. Stop, coach. Stop it. Stop. Don't lie to me. Not today. My job's on the line. You wanted to be within the ones and twos, man. And especially if you're like an only position player. So I'm an only position player playing on the offensive line. I need to see myself in the ones and twos. I'll be with the threes, Will, but I better be with the twos as well. Like, it was the way it kind of set your mindset up going into camp. Like, now, I have seen situations where being with the threes or later, guys kind of walk themselves up. Injuries kind of happen. Some dudes don't perform well in stadiums. But those first two lines, man, I'm going to be honest with you, they go a long way into realizing where you are on the team. That's what this is. Because somebody lightly put this together. There's some truth and reality in it. And like, this is your job. Even in college, like we used to sneak into the coach's meeting room while they weren't there to see what the depth chart was. Coach Foreman, if you listened this morning, I'm sorry, but we needed to know, okay? Especially as freshmen, and there's a bragging rights that come with it. But it's also, guys want to be judged in football. Like, I know this is a free space. Like, we want to be judged, Will. We want to know that whatever I think I'm doing, you also see it. And only way to really recognize that is through the depth chart.
4: That's really interesting to hear because I feel like when players are asked any sort of question about this, they give company line answers. And players are very good at hiding how much they care about something that is really more for the fans. As much, if not more, than it is for the coaches and for the players.
5: No, it's for us as well. Because, again, this is competition. This is livelihood for the guys in the NFL. And in the college world, too, you don't want to seem like that you're being overlooked. That's the thing that I think that's most important on the college level. Like, if I'm with the threes or fours, I'm overlooked. Like, if I'm a young guy, cool. Like, maybe as a freshman or sophomore, I'm trying to figure out where I am. But, like, going into that sophomore junior year, you really need to be working with the twos, pushing up on the ones, or have your name split. Will Bolin slash Ramon Foster at wide receiver. Like, that's where the importance of the position comes into play. And then the other part we've spoken about as well, like the whole counting numbers side of training camp. Like, I think I asked B-Hop, we talked to Delaney a little bit, I think off air, about like the counting numbers side of this thing. It gets real. You're in training camp with 90, 91 players. They only keeping 53. Some version of this from whoever set this up is reality. And I need to figure out how I can move up and coach. Where am I available to make this team right here? And that's the scary part of this part of training camp moving forward. When this depth chart is kind of released, those camp worries. Your eyes get a little darker, Will. Your thoughts get a little
3: Spider-Man.
5: Seriously. It turned like your mind goes in a different place.
3: Sure.
5: The day-to-day, like, operation of practice, you'll see guys that hadn't really run down on, like, scout kickoff return, trying to figure out how can they be on scout kickoff return.
4: Well, and this week is always so interesting to me, too, in the first preseason game week, because there will be players who we have not spoken as much about who have a monster day on Thursday against the San Francisco 49ers, or even tomorrow in a joint practice against the San Francisco 49ers, who will put themselves in a better position to make the team. On the flip side, unfortunately, there are probably also a few players who have been great at the Vanderbilt Health Football Center who you will not see make as many plays in a preseason game. So really, this is the first big checkpoint in who's making this team and who is not. And the depth chart is an interesting part of that dialogue. I just find it very interesting how important you say this is in locker rooms, because I feel like fans and really media get in the habit of when a depth chart like this that is unofficial comes out during the first preseason game week, we very quickly belittle it and downplay it.
5: Yeah.
4: You were telling me that in the locker room, it's not totally being downplayed.
5: No, it's not totally being downplayed. Not even a little bit, man. Like, case in point, I will look at the now, this one's kind of interesting to me, but you have at the right guard position, Cordell Volson.
4: Yeah.
5: Then a rookie.
4: Fernando Carmona is the backup behind Cordell Volson at right guard. Jackson Slater is listed as the backup behind Peter Skoronski at left guard.
5: I personally would have had that flipped. Okay, just thinking about it, looking at it, one guy been here. Now, again, both of these guys probably should or will make the team. The way I look at Jackson Slater and also Fernando Carmona, if I'm Junior Carmona, Fernando Carmona Jr., I'm looking at this situation like, hell yeah. They got me at twos behind the ones. Like, and there's the other part, though, as well, Will. Like, if I'm Fernando Carmona or Jackson Slater, I am looking at Cordell Volson and going, hey, can we kind of sneak in on this one?
4: Fernando Carmona is getting more opportunities, right?
5: I know he is. I'm seeing it. I know we can't.
4: I know fans may have seen in the background of the Titans video of Gunnar Helm's touchdown in the back of the end zone on Friday in the blue and white scrimmage. Fernando Carmona was one of the guys who came up there to celebrate with him.
5: Yes, he was.
4: And the only way you do that is if you were on the field.
5: If you're on the field with him. Again, Will, it's not real, this depth chart, but the practice habits, the reps, who you do the reps with, they kind of show the reality of it as well. And I'll even go a step further. You're looking at on the defensive side of this thing, Jermaine Johnson's at DN. Femi hadn't really played. But then you last year, that is. But you also have guys behind him, Truman Jones and Malik Herring, that play the same position. Femi's too deep. If I'm looking at Malik Herring and Truman Jones, I'm like, okay, how do I upseat Femi or get more notice in Femi? Like, it applies just a little bit of pressure to the moment, Will, is what I would say.
4: Starting tight end Gunnar Helm over Daniel Bellinger, I found interesting. Not surprising, but interesting. I think some have made Bellinger out to be more of an all-around blocker, starter, knows the system, but Gunnar Helm at least begins this process as the starting tight end. There is a clear divide at wide receiver from the top six to the next guys. Yeah. And to me, it feels right now like the guys who are in are the top six on the depth chart. Carnell Tate and Wandale Robinson, with Calvin Ridley as starters, immediately behind them, Elikai Emanuel, Chimray Dike, Bryce Oliver.
5: Yeah.
4: Feels like your six wide receivers that are going to make the roster right there. The next three guys, Xavier Restrepo, KJ Osborne, and Courtney Jackson. Austin Deculus is Dan Moore's backup at left tackle. Brandon Crenshaw-Dixon listed as the starter, or not starter, listed as the backup, I should say. I was going to say the starter behind J.C. Latham, which I guess makes sense too. Pat Coogan, third string center. Andre James, still the backup. We've talked about that.
5: Yeah.
4: Running back, Tony Pollard as the starter, ahead of Tajay Spears. Behind them, Julius Chestnut, Michael Carter, Kalel Mullings, Nick Singleton. Shall I continue or should we take a pause there?
5: I will say take a pause there. Think about that group of three at running back. Like we've kind of seen Kalel Mullings reps. Like he looks well. We've seen, you know, over the years, Julius Chestnut. But then I also view Nick Singleton's situation as just like, well, he's just a rookie. Like I don't see him as far down as Julius and Kalel just simply because Nick Singleton's new. Rookie's probably going to be back that far most times regardless of it. Those last two guys got to figure out how Julius Chestnut and Kalel Mullins need to figure out how they're going to upseat Michael Carter. Or where are they going to beat him out on special teams? Like, it ain't real. Like, this unofficial depth chart isn't real. It just holds a lot of conversations that can be real if you allow them to.
4: Needs to elicit a response.
5: It does.
4: If you are on the outside looking in. This is where the rubber starts to meet the road. I did find it interesting. Michael Carter, speaking of him, is listed as the backup kick returner, which would give him another platform to potentially make this team. Mahmoud Diabate, a starter at linebacker ahead of Anthony Hill Jr. I don't think there's any big surprise there.
5: Nah.
4: Cody Barton, Cedric Gray is the other two starters with James Williams and Dorian Mausi behind them. And then at defensive end, you mentioned Femi Oladejo is Jermaine Johnson's backup. Keldrick Falk is Jacob Martin's backup. And again, I don't think either of those are particularly surprising at this point.
5: Kind of glad that Jacob Martin's in that role, but we, like, the signing of Jacob Martin didn't really go over the top the way Jermaine Johnson's did, right? Or almost anybody else for that matter. And like, Jacob Martin's has had a real good camp. He's shown you his skill set in a lot of different ways in these practices. And you kind of see his threat, man, of being on the team. But then, of course, the other side of it too, well, he's a 9-year vet. That's the part of this defense that you really want to hang your hat on when it boils down to where will they start the season off. It's guys with a lot of experience.
4: 615-737-1045, our number. Live for the 1045, the Zone Circus Board Studio, Kentucky's largest sports book. Can now be found at Circus Boards at Kentucky Downs. We give you thoughts from a Friday scrimmage in Nissan Stadium, a Sunday practice at the Vanderbilt Health Football Center after this.

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1: Cedar Hill, 24 eastbound at Maxie Road, an accident with EMS on the scene. Woodbine, 24 westbound at 440, there's a crash on the left shoulder. And Brick Church Pike, watch for an accident at Old Hickory Boulevard. No problems on 65 or 40. I'm Christy O'Brien.
2: Titans had a scrimmage in Nissan Stadium on Friday, a practice yesterday. We have thoughts, and you might as well. Around 12,000 people in the building in Nissan Stadium Friday night for the blue and white scrimmage. If you liked what you saw, if you got takeaways, we got time for you. 615-737-1045, our number. Ramon Foster, your number one takeaway from Friday's blue and white scrimmage in Nissan Stadium was what?
3: Offense impressive. That's just the best way to kind of put it, say it, without doing too much as we go deeper into this topic. But offense was impressive, I thought, from the beginning towards the end of it as well. The guys that you wanted to see step up did. Cam looked good. Ain't no other way around it. I'm going to stop beating around the bush. Cam looked damn good. And that's just okay to say. I know the worry of, hey, will he have a reset? Yes, he will have a reset moment. He'll have a bad moment. He'll have probably a terrible moment. But as far as running this offense, knowing where the ball is going, you can't sit here and either look at the reports from this past blue and white scrimmage or watch him in stadium and say, yeah, no, he ain't got no better. This offense didn't do well. Damn that. He looked good. The moments in which he had to get outside of the pocket, I ain't gonna lie to you, on the broadcast a little bit, I was like, don't do that, Cam. Next thing you know, he did what Coach Sala said he wanted him to do in those moments. He scrambled, got out of harm's way, and found an open guy. He didn't throw it into traffic. Who was that he found on the scramble? It was
2: Tajay Spears.
3: Tajay. Yes, mm-hmm. It was Tajay.
2: I mean, there are a couple times where he found Tajay Spears scrambling.
3: Now, risky, of course. Why do we like the hero? Right? We enjoy the risk. Like, the risk is what makes it fun. That's what we're speaking about when it came down to Cam. His ability to run the offense, and when you have to have it, pull out the Mahomes. Pull out the Josh Allen. Pull out the whoever. The Lamar Jackson, right? Pull all of that out after you run the offense. And I feel like he took that step, or he's taking that step in year two under Coach Dable.
2: According to Jim Wyatt in the Friday scrimmage, Cam Ward was 23 of 30 with a touchdown drive and two field goal drives. Another one would have been a field goal if Joey Sly had not missed at the end of the possession. Jim Wyatt wrote at TennesseeTitans.com, Ward's best throw of the night was a ball in the back of the end zone that was hauled in for a touchdown. What specifically did you like the most about the way Cam Ward performed on Friday?
3: The accuracy of the passing, the timing. I thought all of that played into it. I thought the offensive line held up for him as much as they possibly could until the second half when Jeffrey Simmons got upset.
2: He had two sacks of the night.
3: Yeah, he did. But I thought the entire operation of the offense, the other part, though, too, that I loved, and if you're going to listen to us on the broadcast, I promise you this is going to be a part of it because it's so obvious as far as we like breaking down the play. You know what? I was impressed with Cam. One, I think the 5 a.m. get to the building regimen that he's had is paying off. Like, it's one thing to get to the building for busy work, Will, just to show, hey, I'm in the building. Everyone, look at me. I know some guys that were like that. They just wanted the coaches to see him. Like, that's the psychological side of being a pro and understanding how to play the game. Some guys also get to the building as pros and they watch tape. They study the playbook. They try to understand all parts of the offense or defense for that matter. And I feel like that's where Cam is. For him to be taking on his second offensive playbook from Coach Brian Callahan, heck, might have even been a third, with depending upon what Coach McCoy did later last season. But this is his second full playbook in his second year, and it seems to me he has the entire playbook understanding down pack. And for this reason right here, Will, now, the shot clock or the game clock was going on. The way I saw Cam pre-snap undress the defense, hard, say, ha, ha, easy, easy, easy. He was audible, checking. He's looking side to side. He walked the clock down because eventually, here's a beautiful part about undressing the defense, the pre-snap motions, the pre-snap movement. The defense has to go where they're going to be at the end of the play. If you got safeties close towards the line of scrimmage, they got to drop if they're dropping. the corner that's on the outside that's bluffing whether he's going to blitz or not, by the time the clock hit five, he's got to be creeping or he's got to be dropping back. And I thought Cam's control and understanding of that was the reason that they had success. Well, it was fun to watch him just kind of be like an orchestrator of it. Like, he's just up there just waiting for the drums to drop, and that was a beautiful part to me.
2: It was really impressive. I think that's a great point and a great place to start. And that also starts with them getting out of the huddle more quickly.
3: True.
2: And getting to the line with much quicker tempo than they used to.
3: Can I say something real quick? Having did that last year, I almost felt like it was the Vols offense, to be real with you. Like, we were doing the broadcast. Now, again, we got to get a flow.
2: We did an abbreviated version of a broadcast over the PA system in Nissan Stadium.
3: And I'm thinking to myself, okay, this offense is moving kind of fast. It's not much room to breathe right here.
2: No.
3: It felt like a sped-up style of offense, which is, again, a weapon for the offense if they don't have negative plays, Will, because they got to get set.
2: They're not snapping it as quickly as Tennessee does, and no one is expecting them to. But the tempo feels a lot faster.
3: Yeah.
2: And some of that is also just, Ramon, that they were so slow and took so long getting out of the huddle last season.
3: Yeah, no doubt.
2: And there's only so many checks that you can make and adjustments that you can make if you're Cam Ward when you're consistently clapping and getting out of the huddle with 12 seconds on the play clock.
3: Mm-hmm.
2: So I totally agree. I think that's one thing that's encouraging at this point. Cam Ward completed 11 of his first 12 passes. His only incompletion in his first two drives was a quick pass to the outside to Wandale Robinson that was barely incomplete. He started 3 for 3 for 45 yards of the opening drive. A Tate one-handed catch, a big highlight there as well, a 21-yard gain. But just going down the list of this second drive, the touchdown drive that Cam Ward led at the very beginning of this practice. Complete to Gunnar Helm for 8 yards. Scramble drill, great throw to find a wide open Spears on 3rd and 3. Check down to Pollard for 3. Cam complete to Pollard for 3 more. Tackle made by James Williams. Cam complete for 20 yards. Great job of finding a wide open back. Again, I mean, like, just over and over and over. That was a 16-yard completion to Tony Pollard on that third down. Cam, quick, complete to Wandale Robinson. Sets up 3rd and 5. Complete to Tate for 10. Rolled out, found him on the sideline versus Flott. Down to the 5. And then Cam Ward, Gunnar Helm, 5-yard TD over Cody Barton. Perfectly placed at the back of the end zone. He was surgical.
3: Yeah, he was.
2: And then he did it again yesterday. And he and Cardale Tate had 3 touchdown connections by the first half of practice ending yesterday. Ramon, this is 3 straight times that we have now seen Cam Ward and been pretty pleased. How big of a deal is the progression that he is making right now? Because I feel like we are starting to see a different version of Cam Ward than we did at the very beginning of training camp.
3: You just don't want to be the same player that you were in previous years. And I think that's what he's proven to, I think, this coaching staff and to his teammates as well. It's just like, this isn't who we're trying to be, what you saw last year. And I think it's significant because he plays the most important position at quarterback. Like, we put a lot of pressure on the idea that that position right there is going to be your football lord and savior week in and week out. And he's proven to, I guess, to myself, you, and others that got an opportunity to watch him, like, yeah, I do this. Like, everything that I said, how brash I am about my approach, is for a reason. I think we're seeing a benefit of it right now. And I'm not saying there's anything bad with it whatsoever. I've just always been of the mindset, if you're going to be that type, then you have to be that type all the time. And then also, don't just make it about you, make it about your teammates. And I think that's the version that you're getting from him. Like, the way he approaches challenging his teammates, them going over the top with after practice drills, the pre-practice where you hear, who is it, Coach Silas, and there's guys in the film room watching tape with him. This is the attitude that was drafted here as well. Like, how great Cam becomes as a player, we'll see that on the field. But here's what I do know. There have been lesser players on teams that have played significant roles as far as resetting a franchise. And that seemed to be what Cam is doing on the field, and also his approach to pushing his teammates and also believing in them as well. Well, like, I'm enjoying what this is showing so far, just on the basis that, like, you're getting a real opportunity to see the production of it, at least against his own teammates at this point in time.
2: I feel more confident about Cam Ward heading into his second season today than I did 1 week ago.
3: Yeah.
2: Not a major difference, but Ramone's showing the kind of improvements I needed to see out of him.
3: Mm-hmm.
2: He's accurate with the football when he puts his foot in the ground and makes the decision on where he's going to go.
3: Yeah.
2: His decision-making is improving. He's not taking as many risks. He's not turning the ball over as much. And he is showing the mobility and the escapability out of the pocket that we all want to see from him as well. It's 1 week. It's three practices in a row. Obviously, a scrimmage that is a part of that as well. But today,
3: yeah,
2: I think Cam Ward is trending in the right direction heading into a pivotal second season.
3: We had a commenter in the chat that just put this in there. Yes, he's showing franchise quarterback traits. Like, that's, you said it, I've said it. Like, that's the summary of it all right there. Is, and here's the thing, though, too, that's been impressive about it. Like, it's not overly flashy either. Like, it's just do the job, move on. Again, when it's boring, it's good. And it looked a little boring on this past weekend, except it was ended with some excitement as well. Like, I thoroughly enjoyed it.
2: It wasn't always boring. I mean, no. I just think he needs to be more content making the boring play more than he did last year.
3: For sure.
2: But that still doesn't mean it's boring.
3: The one thing, if we're going to talk about a negative, though, too, was it was a positive for the Titans. Very positive. But the halftime interview that Jeffrey Simmons had with Brad Hopkins and Delanie Walker, I was like, oh, Jeff is ticked off.
2: He said in an interview on the Jumbotron and on the PA that the defense did not play up to their standards and that they were going to get it corrected.
3: Yeah.
2: They did get it corrected a little bit in the second half of the scrimmage.
3: So for the defense, amazing.
2: And the defense technically did win the scrimmage.
3: They did.
2: There was a field goal drive, a Joey Sly field goal at the very end of this thing. Joey Sly missed two field goals on the night. And from 47, tied it. And then they had a two-point conversion attempt to win it. And Marcus Harris deflected a pass at the line of scrimmage to win the scrimmage.
3: Big time play also by him in that moment to stand down in that moment. Like, that's a real situation of football moment by Marcus Harris, and I thought that was super unique, man, for a sudden death moment. But the one part that was awesome for the Titans when Jeff, I realized, was turning the knob up a little bit was the defense. When they decide to turn it on, they can. They will, and they did. We've seen this in training camp practices, Will, have we not? When Jeff is challenging them and they win. But offensively, now I know Jeff's one of the best D tackles in the league, if not the best D tackle. But when he says what he said over the PA system, and he also does it, like, the next step for this OL group is, or this offense is, how do you stop a guy like him moving forward? Because he was effective. He was talking a lot of trash, and he somewhat kind of put a cap on the offense just slightly. Not a lot, but how do you respond to that moving forward? Like, offensively, like, it was a difference. And you don't want those lags in offensive production because one guy decides to turn it on.
2: Really, the only difference in this scrimmage between the offense and the defense was the missed field goal part of it.
3: Yeah.
2: Because without that, then this would have been an offensive win.
3: Mm-hmm.
2: So with a missed field goal, the defense gets 1 point. And I mean, really, kicking was the difference.
3: It was, and I was a little shocked by that one. We saw in the pre-practice kicks that Joey Sly was doing, what was he hitting them from, like 54, Will? Like, it was pretty solid.
2: I think
3: now,
2: more than that.
3: Wind was up a little bit at times, but, like, when you miss them far left or far right, then you got to start questioning what the heck is going on.
2: He was no good from 48 and 53. I think the concerning thing, too, is that he was short from 53.
3: Yeah, that's...
2: Last season, he wouldn't have been short from 63.
3: Not even. And I'm not sure what it is. Maybe again, he has a new holder this year. I'm not going to blame him whatsoever, but that operation.
2: They've been working together, though.
3: That's what I was going to say. They've been working together for a while in training camp. Was that report true of them working out Young Wei Koo?
2: They worked out three kickers this weekend. Young Wei Koo, John Hoyland, and John Parker Romo.
3: Is that Tony Romo's son?
2: No. Okay. It is not.
3: But that, again, tells you the pressures of training camp as well. Like, they will quickly, when we're talking about this depth chart side of things, like, it becomes more and more real the closer and closer you get to playing in games and actually start doing game plans as well. That, the kicking situation, and here's the bottom line, too, for, like, Joey Sly. No, Emmett, don't ever go at this long snapper like that. We're talking about one of the best long snappers in the world. Okay?
4: Why are we blaming a 17-year vet at long snapper for Joey Sly missing two field goals in a scrimmage?
2: Yeah.
4: What are we talking about? That's newly minted father of five, Morgan Cox.
3: Yeah.
4: Congratulations to
3: Tennessee
4: him and his wife
3: legend.
4: On their fifth being born couple weeks ago.
3: I'm talking about the state of the Tennessee legend out here. And don't you
4: I will hear slander for a lot of folks. Morgan Cox is not one of them.
3: Never made the list, Will. Okay? Never made the slander list. But the issue that Joey has on the 50 yarders is I feel like how common it's become for each team to have a guy that bangs a 50-yard field goal like it's nothing. It's so common. And that's where you got to start saying to yourself, how do we continually steal points? As you said, if the offense gets stuck at like the 40-yard line, most teams are having a kicker that can bang out a 50-yarder.
4: It would be very unfortunate for them to have the offensive struggles they had last year and a great kicker and then become more functional on offense and competent on offense, and then they don't have a good kicker anymore.
3: Don't do that.
4: It's one practice. Yeah. I mean, but honestly, it's not just one practice. I don't think that if this was an issue that had only popped up on Friday in the blue and white scrimmage, that they would be working out kickers.
3: Well, here's the thing.
4: You don't have just one bad practice.
3: Right.
4: Have you work out other kickers. If they're doing this, it means that they've seen other things that worry them.
3: Here's the thing. This ain't like the social media trend where we listen and we don't judge. Oh, we listen.
4: Training camp is for judging.
3: And we judge. Yeah, we do.
4: Training camp is for judging.
3: And they will find tryout guys as well.
4: 615-737-1045 is our number. Some audio making the rounds yesterday from Titans offensive line coach Carmen Brasillo that you liked.
3: Loved.
4: We'll talk about it coming up next.
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2: The Gulch, Broadway, an accident at 14th Avenue North. Emergency crews on the scene. Woodbine, 24 westbound, a crash at 440 blocks the left shoulder. And Brick Church Pike, we've got an accident at Old Hickory Boulevard. No problems on 65 or 40. I'm Christy O'Brien.

0: this week, and we will be there to bring it to you. Thursday night in Santa Clara, California. Very excited to debut a new sound of Titans Radio with Ramon Foster in the broadcast booth, with Taylor Zarzer, Rhett Bryan, Brad Hopkins, myself. We are going to have such a good time this week, and you are headed out there today.
1: Today, yeah, right back on NFL planes, man. I pinch myself sometimes this stuff. One, beyond blessed to be in this position to talk sports, something that we love for a living, but also, man, super appreciative of the Titans welcoming me in the way they have to do a job, man, and have some fun with this thing, man.
0: Absolutely.
1: I'm very much looking forward to it. It's been a while since I've been out in San Francisco as well. So it'd be kind of cool to see what the stadium looks like, if it's still the same, and what this competition going to look like on Tuesday.
0: As Rhett Bryan likes to say, we will be in the salt mine, as he says. He's like, I'm working in the salt mine on things for the broadcast. So we will be working on all those things and meet you guys out there. And, of course, somebody's got to hold down the ship here for our show as well. But it's going to be a good week. And we are excited to join you guys out there as soon as we can.
1: No doubt. It'll be a good thing. We'll try to hold it down as much as we possibly can.
0: So Carmen Brasillo spoke to the media yesterday, as did every Titans position coach. And this was an interesting answer from him about drills, about sled drills using humans

0: to practice. What a concept. Yesterday, and it elicited an interesting reaction on social media that you were a part of. This was the original answer from Titans offensive line coach Carmen Brasillo via our teammate Buck Rising yesterday.
1: I like to do that when you have shoulder pads. So we'll do the Crowder sled at some point. Isaac and I have talked about it. But my time in the NFL, so many of the things that I work and develop were based off of Dante, even before I got to work with Scar. And I've kind of take that, like, hey, look, like, it worked for him for a long time, and why not just pattern it after him? But I think to me about having a sled really comes down to the fact of efficiency. Like the drill that we did today in the O-line area, where am I going to go? Like, I'm usually in an area, 30 yards by 30, like, I can't, where are you going to push the sled to? Like, to do a group workup in that regard. If I have a one-man sled, I have 16 guys. How are we going? We have 15 guys standing there, and I only have one guy working. So to me, it's number one has been about efficiency. If I can get it done without it, I'll do it without it.
0: That's Carmen Brasillo, Titans offensive line coach, speaking yesterday about the kind of teaching he likes to do. More human on human versus human on sled.
2: Yeah.
0: What was your reaction to this? And what's been your reaction watching the way Carmen Brasillo is teaching technique to a young Titans offensive liner?
3: Since we saw him work, I've been ecstatic about the way the drills have looked. I've told you time and time again, we've been together in the practice. It was like, man, that's a real drill right there. Like, they're working on real football specific things. The most important thing is he's trying to maximize these guys' time on the field too, because he's right, a one-man sled, two-man sled, like, you're gonna have 14 or 15 guys waiting, having coaching high schoolers now that, like, wait on you per reps. Like, you waste their time by hitting a one-man or two-man sled like that, and it's better to do it man to a man. Because the other part of it is, and I would say this, I think it's two different levels to it as well. At the pro level, they should know how to hit the sled, stay low, and move their feet for the most part. What you trying to specialize in the NFL is how can we maximize your talents to move over to the team periods into the game roles as well. Hitting a stationary target like a sled, I'm not saying there's no benefit to it. There is a benefit to hitting the sled, but it doesn't benefit you in game. You should know how to move bodies. You should know how to step. You should know what contact feels like. Like, that type of stuff I do at the high school level. I think you should do it at the middle school level, some in the college. But when it comes down to what the NFL is, these guys are pros. And here's the thing about it. Defensive linemen move. They move a lot. You need to be able to simulate that in real time so that your guys aren't unprepared for it. We can go hit the sled all day long, but guess what? When you get into the game mode and that three technique goes to a one, or that seven goes to a five, what are you going to do in those moments? Oh, coach, we just need more sled work. No. Like, I do believe there's a life in what you do it in the spring. Like, he was talking about the two-man Crowder. Like, that is one where you work on timing and contact between two individuals. Guard center, guard tackle, tackle tight end, where you work on your combo blocks. But even that, you transition into, hey, we're going to move a pad in between you guys, and that way we want you hip to hip. I can't feel what it feels like being hip to hip if we work on the sled. Like, I'll explain it to you. I'm right here at right guard, mm-hmm. and my tackle's at right tackle, right? Right guard, right tackle. The coach will have a drill set where he has one of those soft pads in between you, and he wants you to get hip to hip. The coach will go set, hut, drop the pad, and your steps are supposed to come together so you're smash hips together so you can work on a combo block. That right there works better again, other than doing a sled where you don't feel each other. Like, the combo blocks are supposed to be together. You're supposed to feel, where is he going to be? How quicker do I need to move, as opposed to just us both moving the sled? Like, there's a benefit to it. This ain't no diss to anybody hearing this as far as Coach Bill Callahan or anybody else that does this. But I am watching some of this. I think the Auburn offensive line has that sled berth, if I'm not mistaken. What it causes you to do is come off, stop, dip your hips, and then go. That's not a, more than likely, more times than not, that's not a real offensive line, defensive line block. You don't get an opportunity to stop your feet. When you make contact, your feet better keep rolling.
0: Interesting. Interesting. Yeah. So it feels like you are more game specific in the drills and the teaching that you are doing right now, if you're a Titans offensive lineman.
3: Then I need to be able to see, if I hit you harder, what does your body move to? And can I not dip, not be a waistbender? And yes, these are real like football movements is what I would call them.
0: Well, it's interesting, too, the answer that Austin Schlotman gave us after practice last Thursday.
3: Facts.
0: When I asked him, hey, how much time do you need to develop chemistry with other interior linemen? And his answer was, well, like, we honestly don't just do that in team periods. We do that in individual periods.
3: Mm-hmm.
0: Every part of practice is partly catered toward building that chemistry and playing next to somebody who's going to set or combo block or do things differently than somebody else is. Like Fernando Carmona is going to do that differently than Jackson Slater, who's going to look a little bit different to Cordell Volson. And what I'm hearing from you and seeing on the practice field is there is intentionality right now in helping those offensive linemen learn how to play with each other.
3: Mm-hmm.
0: But not just when the 11-on-11 work starts.
3: No, it's not. And then it's also timing as well. So when you have a two-man blocking scheme and coach also puts a young player at the second level with a pad in his hand, you want to see how quick the linebackers will get downhill. Like coach will either have the scout guys run over the top, run downhill, and you need to know when and how to disengage as well. There's a lot that goes into it. And the other part, and I think Austin Schlotman brought up to us last week, and having dealt with this style of offensive line coaching myself, the coaches will work you. You don't have to worry about reps, Will. Like, not even a little bit. It is next man, next man, next man. And everybody services each other. And that's the other part as well, too, is everybody gets an opportunity. Like, we see the highest paid guard in the league right now, Peter Skoronski, holding the pads. So that's the beautiful part.
0: Well, let's talk about the highest paid guard in the league when we come back. Happened after we were off air Friday, so we have not had the chance yet to react to Peter Skoronski's new contract, which we will talk about coming up next.
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10: The Gulch Broadway, an accident at 14th Avenue North. Emergency crews on the scene. Woodbine, 24 Westman at 440. Disabled vehicle blocks the left shoulder. Brick Church Pike, watch for a crash at Old Hickory Boulevard. No problems on 40 or 65. I'm Christy O'Brien.
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13: 7:02, good morning, live from the Circus Sports at the Mint Kentucky Down Studio. I'm Justin Hawkins. It's game week for the Titans as they take on the 49ers in Santa Clara Thursday night for preseason game number one. No practice today as they travel, but tomorrow they have joint practice with the 49ers. Yesterday, the first unofficial depth chart of training camp dropped. 6 wide receivers listed at the top, with Bryce Oliver being the 6th. Cordell Bolson is the starting right guard, with rookie Fernando Carmona as the backup. Gunnar Helm is the starting tight end ahead of Daniel Bellinger. And Mahmoud Diabate is the third starting linebacker over rookie Anthony Hill Jr. Other NFL news over the weekend, the Lions, they're signing veteran quarterback Josh Dobbs to a one-year, $1.425 million deal with $475,000 fully guaranteed. The signing comes after Teddy Bridgewater announced his retirement from the NFL. And Nashville SC had a dominant 4-1 win last night over Atletico de San Luis in the Leagues Cup match. Christian Espinoza netted a brace, and Sam Surridge, as well as Reed Baker Whiting, also got on the score sheet. Nashville ends Phase 1 of Leagues Cup when they face CF Monterrey at Geodis Park on Wednesday. For all your foundation repair and waterproofing needs, you got to go to USSTN.com. 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
14: Lights out and away we go!
15: We have been a very pro-Big Sco show. We're poets and we didn't know it for quite some time. And on Friday, we weren't necessarily wrong. We were just early on believing in number 77, Peter Skoronski. He is Ramon Foster. I'm Will Bowling. Ramona Will continues into hour number two. Coming up, we'll talk more about Cam Ward's training camp so far here in 15 minutes. Peter Skoronski is the new highest paid guard in the NFL, Ramon Foster. 4-year, $100 million extension, $88 million guaranteed. Peter Skoronski played 1,004 snaps last season, the only Titans player on offense to play 100% of the team snaps in 2025. I know you are very happy for the man you affectionately known as Big Sco.
6: Absolutely, man. One, just shout out to him and his hard work and accepting that position change, going from left tackle to left guard. There's a lot that goes into submitting yourself for the team, to the team, and just saying like, hey, yeah, I'll do this. And it paid off for him. I would also say this too, from a coaching / parent side of this thing. Sometimes the coaches do know what's best for you as far as your career. Yeah, you might be a point guard, but maybe you need to be a three if you're in basketball. You know what I'm saying? Like, yeah, you don't handle the ball that well. If you are a tight end, maybe you need to be a linebacker. Or hey, maybe coach moving you to tackle if you're a tight end, it's probably for your better, you know, for the betterment of your career. But Peter Skoronski's shown to me, like, each and every year he's taking that next step. And that's what we've spoken about when you look at where his career is right now. Is last year was his best and you expect a little bit more. He's about to hit that window of years 4, 5, 6, 7, and 8, and where you want to see this contract be justified, but also his maturity in the NFL does show that that's a part of his game. Like, you don't just hand these deals out to guys that you don't feel secure about or guys that can't handle what this pressure means, because that's the other side. Now it's the performance side of it. It wouldn't shock me, and I think he got some votes last year, but Peter Skoronski's moving into that Pro Bowl conversation where he's more of a name around this league, and the more and more this offense has success, the more these guys will get highlighted too. But I'm happy for the interior side of the offensive line. There was an era, it was my era to be quite honest with you, nobody looked at the interior. And now coaches are putting an emphasis on it, as I think that is as beautiful of a process that you can get, that they've discovered the fastest way to the quarterback is through the D tackles on the interior or blitzes. Well, pay the guys that deserve to up the middle. It's not just a tackle show. Tackles, I love y'all, but sometimes y'all get by with just too much help and angles that are at your favor that's not the guards or center's favor.
15: And defensive tackles would probably say the same about edge rushers.
6: No, for real. Seriously, that argument goes both ways, and I'm glad that football has waken up to what those positions mean, because everybody used to say, well, you just plug and play a guy in there. No, it's hell on the interior of the O-line and the D-line more times than not. So congrats to Peter Skoronski, God, raising the floor the way he did.
15: He recorded a 96% pass block win rate in 2025. That was tied for fourth overall among interior linemen. His fifth-year option would have paid him just a little over $19.07 million. Where did he make the biggest improvements from year two to year three in order to earn this deal?
6: I would think it would be his the way he held up in a passing game. His rookie year, he got pushed back a lot, and I knew that was going to be the case. Transitioning from more smaller athletes outside to moving interior, you got bigger guys. It's a shorter distance to the quarterback as well, and I thought his feet didn't stop soon enough. Now, going into that second, third year, he put more muscle mass on. You saw him have a better understanding of the space that he was in. And at that position, especially on the left side, I think you look at that group the same as that side, the same as left tackle. It is the quarterback's blind side. But it's also one of those situations in which you gotta be stout, and that's where he's been. His run game, his flexibility as far as being able to pull left and pull right has shown up from time to time. I think the next phase for Peter Skoronski is becoming more known as a mauler. And again, his specialty, I think, as it stands as a former tackle he is, it is pass protection, which is probably the most important. But I do want to see that portion of his game, of his mauling skills, kind of take that same reputation as his pass setting is, too. And here's the last little point that I have about this signing. It also shows you what the cohesion of playing beside a guy can do for you as well. He and Dan Moore, I feel like Peter Skoronski's gotten better this year because Dan and he are both beside each other still. There's value in that. Not saying that Dan deserves to stay here beyond this year, but if he proves it, there's value in keeping Dan Moore around next year.
15: You could do a lot worse than Dan Moore at left tackle.
6: And I like that chemistry that they're building.
15: I don't know if there's anyone. I mean, there's always a possibility, I guess. But let's just say it would be very challenging for the Titans to find, in 2027, a better left tackle than Dan Moore. In 2027. Now, that may not matter to you as much because you may need to feel like, all right, we've drafted our first round left tackle. Go get Goosby, the kid from Texas, to come in and be your franchise starting left tackle for years to come. But the chances of him stepping in right away
16: as a rookie and being better than Dan Moore are slim, right?
6: Yeah, they are. Just the curve of it, the physicality component of it, too. That would be growing pains if that's the case.
16: Exactly.
6: Yeah.
16: So right now you feel like you have a solid thing on the left side of your offensive line. Here's the other part of this that I think doesn't get talked about enough, and you're going to laugh, but I think you're going to agree with me. For the fan that's like, all right, well, he has to make the Pro Bowl now. All right, well, he better be all pro. I think the NFL community generally is so lazy with interior offensive linemen that now, Ramon, he will get votes simply because he is the highest paid guard in the league.
6: You best believe it.
16: How many times has Quentin Nelson been given credit and we're looking around like, Quentin Nelson's not been as good this year? Now, granted, Quentin Nelson is still very good. Don't get me wrong. And he's about to get paid again. He might get paid more than Peter, even on his next extension, because he's due for an extension as well. And that's deserved for his entire body of work. But there have been seasons where Quentin Nelson has been fine.
6: Yeah,
16: he'll still get in the Pro Bowl because he's Quentin Nelson.
6: He's the name.
16: Peter Skoronski is becoming a name at guard. Yeah. And I think we as an NFL community have to stop basing our analysis on how good a player is based off of if they made the Pro Bowl or not. Because the Pro Bowl might be the most irrelevant all-star game in all of sports. Shedeur Sanders made it. Tyler Huntley was invited to it. I mean, the injury designation part of this, the omissions that certain guys have, the way that we just crown guys because they got paid. Peter Skoronski, I guarantee you, will make the next Pro Bowl, partly because he's gotten paid, and now people will be like, oh, that's the highest paid guard in the NFL. Let's watch him a little bit more closely. And that's exactly, I guarantee you, what's going to happen.
6: It's either team success because of your running game or contracts that kind of follow you.
16: Yep.
6: 100%. And you're right. It's a lazy way of doing it. The Pro Bowl, I wish it would get back to the prestige that it was. Like, the label still matters for your career sake.
16: It does.
6: The label still matters. But the operation of what the game is not, like, at this point, we may as well just do it the way college does it. Just name your All-Americans. Right? Like college, you acknowledge who are the best of the best. I guess that would be the all pro side of things, but you know who's going to make it. Just do away with it and treat it like college All Americans for the most part, because the prestige of it's kind of gone away in that matter. But I don't think the game changes as much anymore. It won't go back to a physical style of ball no more. It's too risky though.
16: Quentin Nelson made the Pro Bowl in 2022. According to PFF, he allowed 5 sacks that year. So the good news is, Peter, just keep your schedule clear for the Pro Bowl every offseason, because now that you got paid, and granted, Peter deserves to get paid. I'm not taking anything away from Peter Skoronski. I think it's just funny how I think the chicken becomes before the egg sometimes in how interior players get Pro Bowl nods. And the same can be said, I think, for defensive tackles.
6: No doubt. I have a question I want to address. Mike, who's our resident guy, man, said, what do you mean by him being a mauler? That's Peter Skoronski. That's what I'm saying.
16: Good question.
6: I think his reputation is he's a really good pass setter. And that's, I think, probably one of the most important parts of an offensive lineman game. Him being more of a mauler means when they got it in third and one as a collective, him being able to uproot guys off their pivot right there. When it comes time for him to pull, it ain't just getting the job done, which is a part of it as well. Sometimes, especially in the NFL, getting the job done is just fine. Meaning, hey, I'm face-to-face with you. My running back got a lane. The next step, Mike, would be, hey, him being able to connect with a guy, move him downfield, and pancake him in, from time to time. Like the way we saw, again, I'm going to reference Darnell Wright last year, his highlights. You want to see that in the pass, I mean, in a run game.
16: Well, that's the word, highlights.
6: Highlights.
16: If you are creating highlights that as an part. Offensive lineman, you're a mauler, because it means that you are stealing someone's soul.
6: Absolutely. Like Quentin Nelson.
16: Literally.
6: Got known for this as well. Like, I felt like Quentin was more of a mauler first before a pass protector.
16: The ultimate mauler is Trey Smith.
6: Trey, yes, no doubt about it.
16: When you talk about finishing blocks.
6: Yes.
16: And you get a guy on the ground, and then you pile drive him again while he's still down, like you are using a wrestling finishing move.
6: Yeah.
16: That is what it looks like to be a mauler.
6: That nastiness. Now, that comes with success, cohesion, and offensive success as well.
16: It does.
6: That's the other part where it kind of limits him a little bit. Like, Peter's getting the job done in a run game.
16: I mean, doesn't the Northwestern reputation and just the good guy that Peter is kind of follow him, too?
6: It does.
16: Because we don't think of him as being the mean, nasty, make a guy feel like they just got blocked by you when they're on the ground after they just got blocked. Like, Peter Skoronski is known more for the clean pockets and the non-mental good guy errors. Award that he wins from the Titans media. And like, he was nominated for the Art Rooney Sportsmanship Award last year. And that to me is more Peter Skoronski's persona, more so than, man, you just see this offensive lineman just carry a guy to the front row. And the way Trey Smith and some other players, and there's not a better or worse way to do it. It's just different.
6: Now,
16: like, you have some offensive linemen who will block someone to the bench.
6: Yeah.
16: And toe the line a little bit of getting penalized or not getting penalized. The good side is that Peter Skoronski doesn't pick as many penalties after the play. It isn't as much of a hothead. But you're saying that the next step in his career is maybe finding the right avenues to be a hothead a little bit more.
6: To be a little, and maybe that's, like, I play with a guy I think is a great, David DeCastro. He never was that guy. I was the trash talker. Me and Marquise was Pouncey, okay? On this line, here's what I will paint. Can I just...
16: You were a sarcastic trash talker.
6: I can't even say these words on the radio, okay? The kids are in the car because they're going back to school today.
16: Sure, but you were on the record, too, that your favorite kind of trash talk was saying, hey, turn around. We didn't look at your number on film at all.
6: That's what I allow on the radio.
16: Okay, well, fair enough.
6: I was a menace. Do you hear me? I talked about them bad. Well, I will put it this way, just to name two different sides. Now, I will say this. I do think the left side and the right side have different personalities. I think looking at Dan, looking at Peter, a little bit more cerebral. Well,
16: somebody has to be starting at right guard for us to know who their personality is.
6: So
16: we have no clue who that starter's going to be.
6: Here's why I want to go with that. If you mentioned J.C. Latham being that type of guy that's an in-your-face, rah-rah, talk you to the take you to the sideline, you wouldn't even bat an eye at that, would you?
16: No, and honestly, I wouldn't bat an eye talking about Fernando Carmona that way
6: either. That's where I was going. Imagine... Now, he got to go win it. He got to go prove he ain't going to be a dumb rookie by having mental errors.
16: He's coming on a little bit right now.
6: But if you have a yin and a yang, a hot and a cold, a sweet and a sour, a salt and a pepper, whatever you want to call it, you got your nice cerebral side over here that can pass pro they butt off. But on this side, this right side, with JC's attitude, and if Fernando Carmona can win, we talking about savages over here.
16: The funny thing is, too, I think Austin Schlotman is a perfect balance of both.
6: Austin Schlotman is
16: the one who started the original skirmish with Jeffrey Simmons because he wouldn't let him go, but then he started it and then got out of there. Which he told us when we talked to him last week. He's like, I wanted to practice, so I wouldn't throw any punches. So he's like, I don't know how I didn't get blamed more for it, because I started it and then I just got out of there.
6: He's
16: a very smart player, too.
6: He said, I'm not going to get myself in trouble. I'm going to go and get back in the huddle. He said, fighting is too much. But like, that balance of having the cool side over here and the savage side over there, with the balance of having Slopeman in the middle. I've been telling y'all, I feel like they're building something.
16: Congrats to Peter Skoronski on the extension. It's very well deserved. And congrats to him preemptively on making the next Pro Bowl, because he got paid.
6: I love it.
16: It's the way this works. It's the way it should work in some ways. But yeah, he absolutely deserves
6: that contract. Of 5 miles of offensive lineman for years to come, baby. Appreciate y'all.
16: 615-737-1045. Notes from weekend practices and why Cam Ward is starting to make us feel a little bit more confident heading into the first preseason game week after this.
11: 3HL with Brent Daugherty, John Davenport, and Ron Slay.
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1: The Gulch Broadway, an accident at 14th Avenue North. Emergency crews on the scene. Donaldson, Elm Hill Pike, we've got a crash at Bradley Parkway. Antioch, Harding Place, an accident west of Antioch Pike. And Smyrna, reports of an accident 24 eastbound near Sam Ridley Parkway. I'm Christy O'Brien.
2: Talking about Cam Ward of the Titans offense this morning on Ramon and Will, and for good reason, with the plays that were made over the weekend. A Friday scrimmage, a Sunday practice, and a lot of positive Cam Ward chatter coming out of the Vanderbilt Health Football Center. 615-737-1045, Ramon Foster and Will Bowling. We go back to the phones where Tristan is in Brentwood. What's up, Tristan?
3: Good morning, Tristan.
4: Thank you for taking my call. Before I talk about my Titans questions, I am declaring for the WNBA draft. I'm autistic, so that's diversity. And, I may not be the best scorer, but, yes, I'm joining Ennis Kendrick Freedom and Royce White, since the WNBA doesn't know what a woman is. But my two questions.
3: Hey, Tristan,
2: let's move on from that. This ain't that type of show.
3: Those two bombs right there didn't even make it in their own league. So, of course, they tried to go to a women's league. You don't want to be in that group with them.
4: It's a joke, guys.
3: I know, but we're not that type of show to joke about that type of stuff, especially when it comes to dudes trying to do women's stuff.
2: What do you have on the Titans, Tristan? Let's move on.
4: Okay. I think they should start Pat Coogan instead of Austin for center. And I think Titans will go 2-15.
2: Thank you, Tristan.
3: Tristan, you definitely, I don't know, I'm not going to go with you like that.
2: What'd you say? Y'all are talking at the same time.
3: I'm not going to go with Tristan like that. He said he was autistic, so I'm going to leave it as is. And that's not an excuse either. I know plenty of autistic people that function well in this world, so don't lean your hat on that as well, okay?
2: Well, at least opens the door for us to have a conversation about Austin Schlotman, because I'm going to go the total opposite direction. Austin Schlotman is this team's center.
3: Yes. Yes, he is.
2: There is no question.
3: Yeah, yeah, no doubt about it.
2: Ramon, I think we entered camp thinking there are two interior offensive line spots that could be up for grabs. There is a center spot that has Austin Schlotman and the draft pick in Pat Coogan, who Tristan mentioned. And there is a right guard battle between Cordell Volson, Fernando Carmona, and Jackson Slater. There is one battle, in my opinion, because I think Austin Schlotman has got a firm grip on center. I wrote down multiple times during the scrimmage on Friday night, Austin Schlotman is holding his own against Jeffrey Simmons.
3: Yeah, he did.
2: Did you notice the same thing?
3: I did notice that as well. He was good. And Jeff was bringing it, and Jeff won some. But as far as like the back and forth competitive side that either one of them possess, slowly held his own against one of the best D tackles in the league, man. And that's where it begins at right there. That's exactly where it begins at, man. That was just one of those good signings. You know what I'm saying? Like, that was one of those good signings, and it's proven it more for how he knows the offense. But even in our conversation we had with him earlier this week, he spoke about how he and Cam helped the offense even before he get to the line of scrimmage sometimes. So, yeah.
2: Yeah, he mentioned to us he will help with a lot of the run checks. Cam Ward will do a lot of the protections because he can see more of the safeties and where the corners are and things like that. How normal is that for run game to be the center's responsibility and pass game to be a bit more of the quarterback's responsibility?
3: That's the normal you're looking for because I ain't going to say most quarterbacks aren't interested in the run as much, but you got to think about their job on a run. Like, yeah, they're supposed to set you up and not be in a position to where they make you run into City Hall, meaning if the center makes a mic point and it's wrong, the quarterback has the ability to veto it, and he has to also know the run scheme. But more times than not, I've been in situations with my center before. He'll tell the quarterback, no, we have to go right here. And the quarterback just simply handing the ball off because we know the blocking scheme, which is usually our specialty. A quarterback's more in tune with the passing game, Will, because he can get killed on a particular play if he's not understanding where the pressures and mic points are at.
2: On Friday's scrimmage, Cam Ward was 23 of 30 with a touchdown drive and two field goal drives. Joey Sly miss kept him from getting points on another possession. Mm-hmm. He had a touchdown throw to Gunnar Helm in the back of the end zone. And then yesterday, I would say the offense was good. There were moments where they weren't great, but there are also moments where they were excellent, which is kind of becoming a theme at this point. The offense will jump out quickly, and then the defense will answer.
3: Yeah,
2: is the way now. I think about three straight practices have gone. Yesterday, Cam Ward was 11 of 21, excelled in a strike zone red zone period, completing 5 of 7 during a stretch where the offense was just all over the defense. That's kind of becoming the norm. Red zone period, early in practice, it's offense, offense, offense, touchdown, touchdown, touchdown, touchdown. And then they'll take a break. They'll do special teams for 10 to 15 minutes. They'll come back and it's defense, defense, defense, defense, dominant.
3: Yeah.
2: What does Cam Ward's progression through this point of camp mean to you? And how much does it move the needle? The extent that Cam Ward is starting to play better quarterback.
3: To me, I look at it from this standpoint. The Titans have done all they can to surround him with guys on the offensive line, on the at his skill positions as well. And in general, the defense that he's going up against, the way I look at Cam this year is he's not been wasteful. The reps have been very direct, Will. The teaching, you can kind of see him taking that on very deliberately to where he's staying in the pocket and letting the play develop. The way he's communicating with his guys, and not just that, like all of that is the other stuff. Like he's actually making passes. Like we even look at the Elikayu Manor. I said it right that time too. Elikayu Manor's catch. And he and Kevin Winston, you know, tussle that they had this past week when he hit the ground and stuff. Like that ball was only in a specific place where you have Elik only able to get it. It was either his ball or it was going out of bounds. And that was a beautiful part about that play. And Cam's had numerous plays like that too, to where he would throw it up to either Elik or Carnell, and it's only in that space. And that's the beautiful part about what this year has shown me so far is he's not been wasteful. Everything that's on his plate, he's trying to eat as much as he possibly can without doing too much. And I think that's the next step that Cam was needing to take. Those layups that we were speaking about, right? Those sideline passes that you got to have over the middle. Like, if you were watching this past weekend, it was situations in which, at least at the blue and white scrimmage, where Cam get the ball, look left or look right, and then just dump it over the middle to his tight end or somebody that's sitting down in a flat swarm, or he finds his running back. Like, it's no wasted movement or just processing from him this year to where he feels like he has to do everything himself. I wonder, has that been a conversation for him this year? It's like, look, you have teammates. You have more than just one wide receiver. Find your running back outlet. Find where you can capitalize on the defense, turning their backs and running, and you run out of bounds. Like, that's what I feel like this year has been, or at least this training camp has been with them so far, is he's not wasting the talent around him. Every rep, I feel like, has had a point.
2: It's interesting you make the point, kind of leading off that statement, saying they've done everything they could to surround him with talent. I don't totally agree with that, honestly, because I think they could have invested more into this offensive line. Now, I mean, like, for example, they traded up to draft Anthony Hill Jr.
3: Yeah.
2: That could have been a draft pick, plug and play, day one starter at right guard if you really wanted it to be. They've saw value, though, in Anthony Hill Jr. being such a good fit for this defense. They said, no, we got to go get that guy. Yeah. Same thing can be said about Keldrick Falk. Like, they had opportunities to address offensive line before they ultimately did in the NFL draft. But here's where I think you can still be right in that comment. There can be enough around Cam Ward from an offensive line standpoint if Cam Ward just gets rid of the ball more quickly. What are you asking these linemen to do? Mm-hmm. Are you asking them to block for a quarterback who is top five in the NFL in the longest average time to throw last year? Or can we say as an offensive staff and as a front office, this offensive line is going to work if our quarterback can make major strides in getting the ball out of his hand and making better decisions?
3: Yeah.
2: Right now I'm seeing Cam Ward make better decisions that I think Ramone makes this offensive line better on paper.
3: No doubt. And that's the reason you don't use that second round pick. Like, you look at the guys that you have in the room, like, as far as the structure of how Mike Borgonzi and at the time, Chad Brinker helped set up this team. Like, Cody Barton's towards the latter end of this deal. You look at Sid, you had to figure out where your depth was as far as the second level. That's the reason I think the Anthony Hill Jr. situation made more sense as opposed to getting an offensive lineman at that point in time, though, too.
2: Because, and you're not drafting on need either.
3: No, you're not.
2: Immediate need.
3: That's a luxury piece right there. And you took advantage of it as well.
2: That's how you reach in the NFL draft is when you draft on need. I'm not being overly critical of it. I'm just saying they could have, if they wanted to, done more to help their offensive line.
3: Yes, most definitely.
2: But they prioritize other things because you can't fix everything at once.
3: Absolutely. And that's how you kind of bracket how you are as a team. Where are your hotspots going to be? Whose contracts, et cetera, et cetera.
2: It's a process. Coming up.
3: It is most definitely a process of it. But what I mean by them surrounding them, and I think we're on the same page is that, but like the weapons that you know are known commodities, right? Like Calvin coming back for less, the way it was reported. That's a known commodity. Keep him in-house. Yeah, absolutely it is. Calvin's a commodity, most definitely.
2: He is a commodity. I'm not sure I know what Calvin Ridley's going to supply the Titans this year.
3: Well, with this offense, I feel so there's a lot that goes into that statement. With how this offense is set up and who's going to get the ball, like Calvin still has the ability to bring in plays for you this year. He might not be, and I don't think we expect Calvin to be the main character. But every team's got numerous threats. I would put, in my personal opinion, as far as like game planning, I would put Carnell and Calvin before I put Carnell and Ellick together, is the way I look at it.
2: I'd put Wandell before Calvin Ridley.
3: I mean, different position, but like most definitely. Yeah, it is. Calvin has a bigger threat in this league than I think Wandell did at the time. Wandell's had a couple of
2: years. It's not about threat to me. It's about safety blanket.
3: But that's
2: what. And I think Wandell Robinson is already showing us how big of a role he can play as a safety blanket for Cam.
3: I'm telling you, Calvin would pay dividends for this team barring injury this year. And I think that was a huge benefit of being able to bring him back because, again, it's another weapon that you didn't have to wonder about.
2: I disagree.
3: And that's fine, but like,
2: I think
3: clearly Borgonzi felt the same way too.
2: Oh, I don't know that. I don't agree with that either.
3: You don't? Why so?
2: I think he believed in him enough to keep him around, but I don't think Calvin Ridley's being handed a starting role on this team. I think Elikai Manor is starting to take it from him.
3: I can't wait till the end of camp there. I kind of want to see
2: I'm not saying it's going to happen at the end of camp. That's not what I said. I'm saying by the middle of this season, I think your three starters look more like Carnell Tate, Wandell Robinson, Elikai Manor than it does Calvin Ridley instead of Elik.
3: This is me. Calvin, I still think, plays a pivotal part on this team just simply because of experience.
2: I don't know
3: health. Calvin was brought in here to be a number one. You don't just push him all the way back.
2: That was before a big injury.
3: But you don't push him
2: all the way back. And that was under a different GM and a different head coach. I think Father Time might be pushing him all the way back.
3: He's
2: coming off a really big injury. How much have we really learned about Calvin Ridley through camp this so far? Because he has not been nearly as productive.
3: I mean, but neither has Tony Pollard, though.
2: He is not. I don't.
3: As far as reps, we've seen more from Tajay than we have
2: in the pass game. But that's not Tony Pollard's game.
3: But like that's the same. Like Calvin still generating pass catches in the league. I mean, in these practices, though,
2: not as much as Ellick, not as much as Chin. Like so. But the question I was going to ask is, how much does the Chipotle stuff matter? Like, how much time does Calvin Ridley get? Are you still feeling like he is working his way back from losing 15 pounds and having an illness? Mm-hmm. Or is his lack of production right now in practice a sign of things to come this season?
3: It could be both, is what I would say. It could be a sign of things to come. Like, Elikai Manor also hit a wall last year where it didn't work out for him as well. Chimray became more of a special teamer than he did an offensive player. That's the reason I look at the three-headed like vets that you, the known commodities that you have of, well, we'll see what Carnell is going to be. Carnell, Wandell, and Calvin, those three guys I think lead the way into setting this entire offense up as it pertains to known guys that's going to play and catch the ball. And again, here's the other part. Now, later in the season, we'll see if Calvin comes off the field and Ellick gets more reps, but I want Calvin to be a part of this, not just a me want thing.
2: I want him to be a part of it as well.
3: Absolutely.
2: I just disagree with the statement that he is a known commodity.
3: He is.
2: I think at 31 years old, soon to be 32, coming off the injury that he had, he is not a known commodity.
3: He will be for this team.
2: We'll see.
3: Yeah.
2: I don't think that's a foregone conclusion.
3: Do I believe in what Elliott can be? Absolutely. But as far as like Sundays in the NFL, I think Calvin is definitely going to play a pivotal role until if Elliott can upseed him.
2: And again, I'm not calling Elik Iemanaar a known commodity either. I think there are a lot of unknown commodities. I think Wandell Robinson, to an extent, is an unknown commodity and how he and Cam Ward develop chemistry together. I think it's a credit to Carnell Tate that he might be the most known commodity of the entire wide receiver room, and he's not even played an NFL snap yet.
3: Yeah, that's very true. I mean, what you do see from him, though, is his social media legend is growing.
2: Oh, and for good reason. It should be.
3: It's a lot of outsiders.
2: As good as he looks right now.
3: That are calling Carnell's name right now.
2: Yeah. I don't know. I'm a little more open-ended on what this offense looks like in terms of who gets the targets, who makes catches. I like the idea of Calvin Ridley playing against number two and number three corners.
3: Sure.
2: A, I need him to be healthy.
3: Yeah.
2: And B, I need to see him catch the football consistently. Because there were times last season when Cam was rifling passes in there, and they weren't being caught.
3: Yeah, no doubt about it.
2: And I think Calvin Ridley would be the first one to tell you that, of like, I got to make some more of those plays.
3: Easily, he's got to make routine plays routine. Most definitely.
2: 615-737-1045. Your thoughts in the Effin' and Big chat. We'll get to Tucker and Herbertage as well coming up next. Plus, some more bad Vols news out of fall camp. Another Tennessee defensive player is out for the season. We'll tell you about that coming up next.
0: Is back. Thursday night, the Titans hit the road for a preseason showdown with the San Francisco 49ers. 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
6: South Loop, 40 westbound at the on-ramp from 65 South, exit 210B. We've got an accident in the right lane. Donaldson, Elm Hill Pike, a crash at Briley Parkway, and Glencliff, 24 eastbound before Briley Parkway South. Disabled vehicle blocks the right exit lane. I'm Christy O'Brien.
7: A big Vols headline over the weekend we will get to in seconds on Ramon and Will. Austin Price coming up in a half hour for a Monday visit as we move some things around this week. You got our VolQuest guys on some different days with Titans preseason reaction taking center stage here on Friday. But right now, Tucker in Hermitage has a thought on Jackson Slater, 615-737-1045. Hey, Tucker.
8: Morning, Tucker.
9: What up, guys? I just had a quick question. So I was at practice yesterday, and I saw Carmona have a really good day from what I could see. You know, he looked good. He looked mean. He was pushing guys around. So, but I just had a question. It was like, you know, I listen to y'all. I listen to Stoney and Zach a lot, and they're real high on Slater. You know, they love Slater. They love what he could possibly show. But on that depth chart that was put out, it showed that he was second string to Skoronski. So, I mean, I just didn't know, what are y'all's thoughts on, does he have a real chance at playing this year at right guard, or is that going to be Carmona's spot if Volson doesn't kind of pan out to start the season?
7: Sure. Thank you, Tucker. Great. Appreciate the call.
8: Question, Tucker.
7: What do you think?
8: I do think there's a better pathway for Fernando Carmona to be a starter this year. I think there's a lot of pressure on Cordell Volson to perform at a higher level that really separates the judgment between him and a rookie. Here's the other part, though, too. When you're looking at it, I feel as though the reset that Cordell Volson is having on, remember, didn't play an entire game last year. He's resetting himself as a pro too. The one thing he's got on Jackson Slater and Fernando Carmona is years in this league. How his performance look day to day, week to week, over the next few weeks, as far as training camp concerned, is

0: where Fernando Carmona can really capitalize on this one. I've stated, this is my personal opinion as well. What was it called, his last name?
1: Tucker and Hermitage.
0: Tucker, here's my personal opinion on Jackson Slater. I do view his situation as he's probably more veteran than Pat Coogan. When you look at the way offensive lines are set up, no, he is more veteran than Pat Coogan. The way offensive lines are set up, there has to be the rotational guy in the middle. I almost feel like that the way Jackson Slater's camp has gone, where they have him right now, I do think he will make the team, but I also see him as the reserve middle replacement guy. He's your center and game day replacement. The pressure, in my opinion, in a good way, I've been there, and numerous guys in this league has as well. It's on Cordell Volson, because having a young rookie be getting snaps with Tajay Spears on the same side of the ball to be
2: with Cam Ward.
0: Blocking with Cam Ward shows a lot about what this competition is. That's why, like, this depth chart doesn't mean a lot. It doesn't. Doesn't mean a lot, but it does at the same exact time when you look at Cordell Volson, who missed a year, Fernando Carmona, who's sharing reps with him. And like I said, you need your game day seven. You got to have your swing tackle, which they're still looking for. And you got to have a guy up the middle that can play guard and center. And I do personally think that's Jackson Slater. Pat Coogan, I'm not sure if he's ready just yet.
1: It feels like Pat Coogan will make the roster, but might not be up on game day.
0: Yeah. Yes. Yes. That's kind of how I see it. And if you do need him, he's extra tight end.
1: Right.
0: The eighth offensive lineman on game day. It's just the way I've kind of seen these roles kind of be played out.
1: Coogan could be an extra tight end?
0: Yeah, because he's big and he know how to block.
1: I feel like that'd be Crenshaw Dixon, wouldn't it?
0: It would, but is he the swing tackle?
1: I think right now he is.
0: Yeah. So
1: I think right now he is.
0: But he's the seven.
1: If I'm picking one of the tackles to be my third tackle right now on this roster, it's him over Austin Deculus.
0: Here's the other part, though, too. Like, I feel like we should be getting to the point where we can trust JC to work along a rookie. But Fernando,
1: I have to.
0: That's what I'm saying. Like, that's what I was going to say. But Fernando Carmona better grow up quick, and he better look at this situation and fully take advantage of it.
1: He's coming on. He's coming on strong. I think he is gaining more comfort, and I think he is pushing to play sooner than maybe we expected as of a week ago.
0: Yeah.
1: But that being said, that is also a testament to how quickly things can change in a week. And especially this week when you're going to have a joint practice on Tuesday and a game on Thursday.
0: Yeah, for sure. This has all been cute because it's Titan on Titan. And I don't mean that in a sense. I think it's been really good work.
1: Yeah, sure.
0: But like going against somebody that you have no idea and you only get one day, one shot at it as well, that's where the real challenge comes into, because it's like a game day setting.
1: They've been taking pop quizzes, and now it's time to take the first exam of the semester.
0: You best believe. Midterm, not even midterms. Yeah.
1: Well, yeah, it's time to take the first big test.
0: Yes.
1: Of the summer that went on syllabus week. You got the syllabus set. All right, well. It's the first time I really got to lock in.
0: August, what is it? August 11th, August 13th. We got a big test coming up that I study. Like, this process is so beautiful, and we're getting all the answers in front of us in real time. It's just the uncertainty of who's going to continue to take those next steps.
1: A joint practice in a preseason game is like when teachers would tell you, we're going to have a test over 2 days. You're going to take part one day, and then the next class, you're going to take part two.
0: Oh, in there.
1: A shiver down my spine.
0: That's what this is.
1: Honestly.
0: I freaking love it. God, I love this.
1: Tennessee football will be without linebacker Jaden Harmon. He tore his ACL in practice Saturday, according to Volquest. Not great.
0: Not great at all.
1: If there is a position where you could withstand an injury like this, it probably is inside linebacker, as deep as Tennessee is there, but not in the first two games because Arion Carter has been given a BS suspension by the NCAA. So he played in 13 games last season, Jaden Harmon, as a true freshman. Played on Tennessee's special teams unit. Finished the year with 19 total tackles, a half sack, a half TFL, and one PBU. Without him and Arion Carter now, you turn to veteran Amari Campbell, veteran Jeremiah Tealander, and last year's leading tackler, Edwin Spillman, at the top of the depth chart. Of course, Jaden Perlotti flashed last season. Yeah. Can he take that next step to be a more consistent player within this defense? It might mean, Ramon, that you see some of the two freshmen Braden Rouse and T.J. White this year as well.
0: They've recruited a position at a very high rate.
1: Yes, they have.
0: And a lot of talent in it as well. Like, being down almost two bodies with the Arian Carter suspension still pending, depending on if they sue for it or not, sue for his eligibility or not, is not as bad as it would be if this was a defensive lineman. If this was a running back type of situation right here. I live okay with this one, knowing that Jaden Harmon played a little bit last year, not a lot. There's a lot of guys on that second level of the defense, I think, that can fill this role. And I'm not minimizing his role, Jaden Harmon, because I'm high on him. I thought he was a high recruit coming out of Georgia as well. Both Jadens, Perlotti and Harmon, last year played for the Vols.
1: Yeah, similar players.
0: Very similar players, but they got a lot of depth. It sucks for him. I mean, nobody wants to deal with that type of injury.
1: It's a concern for special teams for the season. I think it's a bit more of a concern just for the first 2 weeks while you don't have Arian Carter, because the NCAA pulled him over for going 31 on the 30.
0: Insane situation right there.
1: 615-737-1045 is our number. The Titans released an unofficial depth chart. We'll give you our takeaways coming up next.
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1: Dixon, 40 eastbound before Centerville, Dixon. We've got an overturned tractor trailer. Right lane is closed. Smyrna, 24 westbound at Sam Ridley Parkway. Accident blocks the right shoulder. And Donaldson, Elm Hill Pike. There's an accident at Briley Parkway. Emergency crews on the scene. I'm Christy O'Brien.
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4: 8:03, good morning, live from the Circus Sports at the Mint Kentucky Down Studio. I'm Justin Hawkins. It's game week for the Titans as they take on the 49ers in Santa Clara Thursday night for preseason game number one. No practice today as they travel, but we'll have joint practice tomorrow with the 49ers. NFL news this morning, Commanders head coach Dan Quinn confirmed that left tackle Laremy Tunsil will undergo surgery on his torn triceps. There is no return timeline just yet until after surgery, but is expected to miss significant time, if not the rest of the season. Also in New England, the Patriots have agreed to terms with tight end Hunter Henry on a two-year, $16 million contract extension worth up to $20 million. The 31-year-old had a career high in receiving yards last year with 768 yards on 60 receptions and hauled in 7 touchdowns. And in Chicago, wide receiver Luther Burden III is expected to miss the preseason due to a strained groin injury he suffered on Saturday, but the Bears believe he should be back for the team's regular season opener versus the Carolina Panthers. And Nashville SC, they had a dominant 4-1 win last night over Atletico de San Luis in the Leagues Cup match. Nashville will end phase one of Leagues Cup when they face CF Monterrey at Geodis Park on Wednesday. For all your foundation repair and waterproofing needs, you got to go to USSTN.com. 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
6: And here we go.
7: 2nd half of the show getting started on this Monday morning. Glad you're here. Hope you had a great weekend. 615-737-1045, the number. 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With 11-year NFL vet and Titans radio analyst Ramon Foster, I'm Will Bowling, Justin Hawkins, our producer. A great weekend for you and being able to help out some kids and do a great deed for our community and raising money from your father, with Princes, with so many people who donated at 1045thezone.com to give a bunch of kids, double the kids as last year, some new shoes for the first day of school over the weekend. Really, really good stuff from you.
8: No doubt about it. Tennessee is the volunteer state, man, and I do mean this with all due respect. Like, y'all really do show up when people are in need. And this past week, man, we were able to, as Will said, not just meet our goal as far as funds contributed to it, but we overdid it. The goal was $5,500, of course, for the kids, and we ended up doing over $7,600.
7: You know what it is now?
8: What is it?
7: $8,700.
8: When did that happen?
7: I don't know. $8,700. Hey. We reached 158% of that $5,500 goal. And it looks like it is still open. So if you still want to head to 1045thezone.com, I don't know. But, yeah, really good stuff.
8: And here's really the thing, too, about From Your Father. They also pair with other charities around the city as well, too. They're the hub for, and they branch out to others as well. They weren't only just – we didn't only just get them shoes this past weekend. They ate at Princess. Shout out to Princess for opening up that Antioch outlet at the Tanger the Antioch location at the Tanger outlets. But they were also passing out socks. And I know it's one of those things like socks. Socks are crucial. Okay. Socks. They were passing out food as well, man. The people who are in that program have to go through the rules of what From Your Father lays out for them. So it's not just like you're passing out to family and friends. No, these are people who are in need. It was a lot of families, man, who had grandparents acting as parents. It was extended, you know, moms and dads as well, or moms that were showing up that were playing the parent role as well. And from seeing some of the young kids from last year to this year, how much they've grown, like, it's really a community, man. I'm kind of glad that we poured into that. So again, thank you guys, 104.5 The Zone, everybody that contributed, man. I don't even want to start naming names because there's too many that did, But I saw them. I went through the long list. A lot of familiar faces, or a lot of familiar names that donated. And I appreciate you guys.
7: Well, great job by you as well. And appreciate you doing what you do for our community, because you certainly do great, great work for these kids and these families. So
8: it was just cool.
7: Awesome stuff.
8: Thank you, man.
7: Awesome
8: appreciate
7: stuff.
8: That.
7: We'll be joined by Austin Price coming up here in 15 minutes. Get the latest fall camp news out of Knoxville ahead of a massive scrimmage this upcoming weekend for the Tennessee quarterback battle. The Titans released their unofficial depth chart last night. Ramon, your number one takeaway, the thing you found most interesting, was what?
8: Looking at Fernando Carmona be too deep. And also, there's no slash between Gunnar Helm and also Daniel Bellinger. I thought it would have been a slash between those two.
7: I thought there was a chance Daniel Bellinger could have just been listed as the starter at tight end.
8: Nobody would have batted an eye. I don't think so.
7: I think some fans would. I don't think media there watching practice would have batted an eye.
8: Yeah, no doubt. I thought that was super fascinating, man, just watching those two. And, of course, the backup guard situation as well, between Slater being over at the left side of this thing and Carmona being at the right, because Carmona was a left guard at college. You know, he's played across the line, but he was a left guard at Arkansas. Other than that, no real checks on this list. Jackie Marshall being too deep as well, as I look at it. And the last one for me was the Femi Oladejo being behind Jermaine Johnson.
7: Was that a surprise to you?
8: A little bit, because I thought, you know, just looking at where he is as a second-year player, I thought you would have went with, you know, Truman or Malik Herring, who Malik Herring's also had a good camp himself. And to see Femi in two deep situation right there was just a little bit of an eye-raiser. And I think, of course, when you look at fan favorites, Restrepo been down the depth chart playing a part at him, and Mazen Kinsey second behind Chimere Dike. None of it matters, right? When you got that many different skill positions, though, players at one position, like, that's where the depth chart, the first unofficial one, can be kind of muddied a little bit.
7: Hmm. I think the Fernando Carmona thing is really interesting, and it feels like he is starting to make more of a case for immediate playing time.
8: Did we say that this year? Like, those two draft picks between Coogan and Carmona could be expected to start this year.
7: I don't think Pat Coogan's going to start a game this season.
8: No, not this season.
7: But I think Fernando Carmona will.
8: Yeah. It's just a matter of, is he opening day or is he four games into the season? Cordell Volson has to prove a lot. Being a veteran, having not played, I know he's played in some big-time games and stuff like that. But, like, when you miss a year, there's a lot to prove.
7: My question for the coaching staff, if I could give them truth serum, would be, who do you want to win the battle? And the answer may be no one. But there are coaching staffs with the idea that if things are even close to equal between a veteran and a young guy, you play the veteran. Because in theory, the veteran would have the higher floor, even if the rookie has a higher ceiling and has more of a future with this organization. So this is the first time we learn how Robert Saleh, his staff, and how this organization is going to treat camp battles between a veteran incumbent player and a rookie. Because Mike Vrabel made it clear, unless you're a first-round pick, you're probably going to have to wait at least a couple of weeks in order to get your chance to start over a veteran who's had more time and experience in this league. Mm-hmm. That's not the case everywhere.
8: Mm-hmm.
7: But I think we're about to learn what that case looks like for Brian Daboll, Carmen Brasillo, and obviously the man who makes the call ultimately, Robert Saleh.
8: One other fascinating approach to this, plenty on this depth chart, right? This unofficial, I feel like we have to always say this unofficial depth chart, is how does, even still, I throw Micah Carter in there. Micah Carter, Julius Chestnut, Kalel Mullings, and Nick Singleton battle this out, like kind of finish this out. Because I think when you look at the fifth-round draft pick that Nick Singleton is, he's got a lot of talent. And if given the opportunity with the reps and the low workload, he's going to, I feel like, make a big play. So what happens if he does make a big run? Can you protect him as far as practice squad goes? Do you really want to hold on to him as much as you possibly can? And then the other parts, of course, is Kalel and Julius. Like, special teams are real this time of the year. Who's going to separate themselves?
7: Very real. Very real, no doubt. The other question about starting Carmona right away is, when would you like for him to make his first start if he isn't the week one starter? Because looking at the schedule, I mean, you have two home games to start the year. You're probably not going to give a player a first start, I would think, in a road game, right? I mean, I guess you could.
0: I got my first start in a road game.
7: Oh, well, I mean, that is more of a college probably thought.
0: Yeah.
7: Of if you can help it, you don't want a freshman starting on the road in the SEC, right?
0: Right.
7: NFL is a little bit different in that, right?
0: Yeah, it is. Well, no, not really.
7: I mean, in a perfect world, I'm looking at, what, week 7 against the Cleveland Browns? Because weeks 1 and 2, let's just say for the sake of conversation, Cordell Volson's your starter, but you have the vision to give Fernando Carmona opportunities if Volson doesn't take the job and run with it. Weeks 1 and 2, that would be really quick to take a starter out after you just told them, hey, you won the starting job at a camp. Week 3 at the New York Giants, again, that's still really early to make a change, and you're on the road. Week 4 against the Baltimore Ravens, still pretty early, but now we're getting towards the element of, like, all right, if Volson's struggling, maybe we could go to the rookie.
0: Yeah.
7: I don't know if I want a rookie making his first start if I could help it against the Houston Texans.
0: I'm going to be real.
7: And that defense in week 5. What?
0: I am personally okay with him day one starting.
7: Fernando Carmona?
0: Hell yeah.
7: What makes you think that?
0: Because this is a conversation I feel like we had a couple weeks ago. I feel like you can somewhat hide that position with a very veteran Slotman, and of course with JC right beside him as well. I think you have the ability with having Fernando Carmona and JC beside each other as them being your mauler side. I want to see them kind of grow up a little bit. And the other side of it as well is like, it's just like this college way. Like, Davis Sanders Jr. had to go through it. You have to go through the fire. There's no easy way to kind of really just throw you into the deep end other than just doing it. And if you have the ability to be at home to work with, you know, no crowd noise behind you and be at home for those first four games, basically. Two preseason, then two home games. What better way to do it than just that way? I'm 100% okay if he proves to still be on that trajectory to be day one starter.
7: There may not be a player with more to prove Thursday night against the San Francisco 49ers than Fernando Carmona and the other right guards. I mean, that to me is going to be the most interesting thing to watch, because I think we're going to see a lot of these offensive linemen who could start and play early,
0: yep,
7: play a lot of football in preseason. It's going to be interesting. Mm-hmm. Interesting. A week ago, we were not saying this.
0: No.
7: Things can change quickly in training camp. Last season, before the Titans went to Atlanta, James Williams was starting next to Cody Barton. After the Titans played the Falcons, Cedric Gray was starting next to Cody Barton. And look what Cedric Gray did with his year 2 season.
0: Mm-hmm.
7: Jackson Slater's not out of it. Cordell Volson is certainly not out of it, considering he's listed as a starter. But right now, Fernando Carmona is trending up at right guard. And if you're only as bad as your worst offensive lineman, that's why this matters. And that's why it's critical for Cam Ward's development in a pivotal second season.
0: Facts.
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1: Talbot's Corner, 65 southbound past Trinity Lane. Accident blocks the right lane. Lebanon Pike, we've got a crash at Spence Lane. Emergency crews on the scene. And Dixon, 40 eastbound before Centerville Dixon. Overturned semi blocks the right lane. I'm Christy O'Brien.
2: And here we go.
3: A Monday glass break on Ramon and Will. Crews all here in studio, Ramon Foster and Will Bowling. Pleased to be joined by our good friend Austin Price of VolQuest. Tennessee Fall Camp is underway as we get the latest nuggets out of Knoxville. Good morning, Austin. How are you?
4: Good morning. Good Monday morning, everybody. How are we doing?
3: We are excellent.
5: Good morning.
3: We are excellent. Austin, what have you learned? What's your biggest takeaway so far watching Tennessee Fall Camp officially get started?
4: I think the biggest thing I've learned is Tennessee is a much bigger, more physical team. I like where they're at on the defensive line. I think they're got a lot of quality depth on the offensive line. I like the players they have basically at every position. I don't feel like, you know, there's any position where you're like, okay, I just don't think they're very good there. Now, I think there's some positions of mystery, like tight end's a mystery to me, right? Because there's not a lot of proven players at tight end. Even Ethan Davis has, you know, struggled to stay healthy even early in fall camp, even. But overall, and so that's a position of mystery to me. And of course, quarterback's a position of mystery to everybody because you don't know kind of how this quarterback battle is going to play out. I know everybody had Faison penciled in, pegged in, whatever. I think this is a true quarterback competition as we head into this first scrimmage coming up on Saturday.
3: Austin Price of VolQuest with us. How significant, Austin, is this weekend scrimmage for the quarterback battle? And how hard will it be for maybe whoever doesn't perform as well this weekend to climb up the hill again and respond after this thing? How much of a tone setter is this weekend?
4: I think it's a tone setter for the potential decision, you know, later in fall camp. Absolutely, Will. I don't think it's a hill that you can't reclimb or climb back out of. I think obviously this is going to give someone a leg up as we head into the meat of this battle to see who Tennessee's starting quarterback is going to be. They do enough 11-on-11 work during practice that the coaches already are seeing, like, you know, kind of who's managing and all that type of stuff. But absolutely, these two scrimmages will tell the tale in this thing. Both this Saturday and the following Saturday will, to me, determine who Josh Heupel picks as his starting quarterback. Again, everybody had Faison pegged all summer long because that was the narrative, right? And what did we say? George has to go out and win this thing. He has to go out and prove he can handle it all, and from all accounts has had a nice strong start to fall camp. Now, at the end of the day, how you do in these scrimmages will likely dictate whether you're the starting quarterback or not. So, you know, the 11-on-11 work in practice matters, and it's a nice, I guess, appetizer, but the main course of this competition will be decided in scrimmage work this Saturday and the following Saturday.
5: We're joined by Austin Price of VolQuest and On3 this morning on this Monday morning talking Vols camp. Austin, man, what does this Jaden Harmon's injury mean to the linebacker room moving forward this year?
4: It means to me that Braden Rouse and T.J. White get that much closer to the field. Mm-hmm. Jaden Harmon was going to be in a battle to get any kind of real reps just because they're so deep, right? I mean, you have Mari Campbell and obviously Arion Carter and Jeremiah Thielander and Evan Spillman and Jaden Perlotti. And there's just a lot of quality depth at linebacker. So in my mind, it just means that the two true freshmen, T.J. White and Braden Rouse, will now become more prevalent on the back end of the linebacker rotation because ultimately there's only so many snaps to go around. Now, I do think that Jim Knowles will be creative with the lack of Leos or the lack of quality proven Leos. I think he'll be very creative with how he uses the linebackers. Mm-hmm. Sometimes you're going to see two linebackers on the field. I think you can see as many as four. I think that he will be very creative with how he uses the linebackers this fall. So, obviously, that allows more opportunity for everybody in that room. And let's face it, Tennessee is extremely deep, even with the injury to Harmon and the, as of now, two-game suspension for Arian Carter. They're still extremely deep at that position.
5: As far as the other side of the ball, man, how has Ori Williams looked at right tackle, and how open is that competition on the right side of this offensive line?
4: I think it's very open. He's looked solid. I don't think he's got it locked down right now, Ramon. Based off people I have spoken to, he has looked better in fall camp than he looked in spring, which is a positive sign because they needed him to take a step. They have been still rotating a lot. They have been giving Jesse Perry a lot of run at tackle along with guard. And when that happens, you see Donovan Haslam, you see Shamu Marab, you see Wendell Moy, you know, getting a run at tackle beside Perry, or run at guard, sorry, with Perry as the tackle. So the one interesting note is, you know, last year, Sham only played on the left side, never rotated. And fall camp to this point, he's played left, but he also has dabbled on the right side, which, again, gives him more opportunities if you can learn to play both guard positions.
3: Austin Price of AllQuest, our guest this morning here on Ramon and Will. Austin, at wide receiver, with that battle to be the third guy out there, who is gaining maybe an early edge there as Tristan Keyes tries to get back to 100%, Rodarius Jackson, Travis Smith, and some freshmen as well. I know the local kid from Catholic, Austin, impressing there as well.
4: Yeah, Tyreek King's played predominantly slot, along with Joakim Dotson, trying to battle out to see who the number two is going to be behind Braylon Staley. But I think it's way too early to say that anybody's made a real move for the wide receiver position to be filled by, that was, you know, left voided by Chris Braswell's departure to the NFL. I think this thing's got a lot of time to marinate. Travis Smith, I'm told, has had a strong start to fall camp. He was not as strong in the spring, so that's a positive sign for him. And then, you know, Ra-Ra obviously came in with a little bit more momentum than Smith did. And then Tristan Keyes was limited the first couple of days, but I'm told has now started to be kind of not limited and really allowed to kind of go and just play and play free. So he's got to prove he can handle it from the mental side of things. I mean, freshmen predominantly in this offense have not been as quick to the field because of the knowledge you have to possess to play the wide receiver position. We'll see if Tristan Keyes is the opposite of that. We'll see if he can pick it up and you know, potentially win that number three spot and have a chance to start alongside Mike Matthews and Braylon Staley.
3: Austin, you mentioned the size and speed factor with this team. Where do you see the Derek Owings effect on this team the most at this point? A specific part of the team, kind of all across the board? Like, what is different to you specifically about how Derek Owings has reshaped this football team?
4: I think it's everything. I don't think it's one particular position. I think it's how he's shaped Tyree Weathersby and Nathan Robinson on the defensive line and what he's done for David Sanders on the offensive line. And you look at every position, the guys are just so dramatically bigger, right? I mean, Tristan Keyes looks dramatically different from the spring. I look at George McIntyre, and everybody loves to talk about Faison, and rightfully so. I mean, he's a specimen. But the people that think George McIntyre is still a stick, now listen, George's body composition, as someone told me back in the spring, George could be 230 and would still be skinny looking, okay? Yeah. But if you look at a picture, like I think it was Eric Ainge put out pictures of him with his son and the quarterbacks the last few years, and like the picture of George last year in that picture and the picture of George this year in that picture, two different guys. Like, I mean, he is dramatically bigger in the grand scheme of things. Now, again, he's still skinny. Let's not call it. He's not out there, you know, looking like he's getting ready to go for you know, Mr. Olympia. But, I mean, like, he looks dramatically bigger than what he did last year, especially in the arms and even in the legs. And so I think Derek Owings has been able to have an impact across the board. It's not just one position or just the line of scrimmage. I think it's at every position, whether it be from punter right down to the offensive and defensive line.
5: With Ty Redmond a little hurt right now, man, how much has he been missed, and what's the latest on his return to the practice field, Os?
4: Yeah, they hope to get him back. I think probably if I were a betting man, I would say coming out of the scrimmage. I mean, he's got to acclimate. So, right, so he's not going to, you know, in the perfect world, you'd like to have him out there, you know, doing stuff off on the side so you can – have him ready to go coming out of the scrimmage. You know, like late this week, let him start to acclimate, get through the two days, and then he'll go into shoulder pads and all that. So Trey Poteet stepped up. You know, obviously Kay and Lee's been the best corner on the field for Tennessee to this point. You know, I like the opportunities with this because he'll be back. It's not like he's going to miss any kind of real time, but it's also forcing. So it's kind of like the tight ends. Ethan Davis is not, it's not ideal to have him miss, but it forces Brame and Luca Wolf and those guys to have more opportunities to step up. Same thing at corner. Without Ty Redmond, you're forcing some of these younger corners to, you know, whether it's the true freshman, like, you know, Zayden Anderson or Jamie Theodore or so on and so forth. It forces them to be thrown into the fire, thrown into the deep end, and you find out if they can swim.
5: No doubt about it, man. Speaking of the corners, though, too, are you worried about their depth now without Jadeus Richard and who may need to step up there with these guys not being in practice right now, Austin? Where are you looking for answers at that position?
4: Yeah, I mean, you need Tim Merritt to step up. You need Tim Merritt and you need Trey Poteet, two guys who are now in year two, to be somebody you can count on. Obviously, they're not as deep there as I think they are even at safety. I think that's probably the biggest jump on the team is the play at safety this fall. Based off everybody I've talked to, is just everybody is very excited about the change in depth, the change in talent at the safety position. But at corner, they need Merritt, they need Poteet to be real playmakers for them, even as backups, because you never know. I mean, a year ago, you thought Ricky Gibson was going to be fine. All of a sudden, he's out for the year. So you need guys to step up, and Merritt and Poteet, to me, make the most sense.
5: Austin, man, it's one thing that, like, social media clips can do for you as far as, like, saying, yeah, this looks good and that doesn't. I'll tell you what, whoever posted a David Gabriel George run that he had in this scrimmage where defenders, Austin, had an angle on him and still couldn't catch him, that's why he's a five-star, right?
4: He's phenomenal. And, you know, at the end of the day, he's only going to continue to get better. Physically, he is put together. He has a buy-in in the weight room that Coach Kemery and everybody at Baylor, they'll just marvel at. And he is very much driven, self-driven. They don't have to coach him a whole lot in terms of, like, effort. Like, it's just something that he brings to the table. He wants to be great. They don't have to, like, just lay on him to get out on the practice field, get in the weight room, any of those things. Probably have to say, whoa, not sick him, right? And he's a talented kid, and I'm interested to kind of see where he goes from here, because I think he got, what, two carries the other night. He obviously had 54-yard touchdown, but then he also had one where, like, he had, like, nine guys from Buford on his back, and he still carried him for, like, you know, a handful of yards in what should have been probably a negative yardage play. He turns it into, you know, a several-yard gain there around the line of scrimmage. So he's just kind of got that it factor to him. And as somebody told me at Baylor last week, he's even better than he was a year ago, which is scary.
5: And Buford's not a throwaway scrimmage.
0: Buford's a powerhouse. Yeah,
5: that's what I was getting at. Buford's a powerhouse.
0: Yeah.
4: Yeah, I mean, absolutely. It's, you know, it's an impressive outing for DGG and his total of two carries.
0: Incredible. Absolutely incredible. Austin Price joining us this morning, a day early as we move some things around Titans preseason coverage and our travel this week. Austin, appreciate you as always. We'll do it again next week. Thank you.
5: Appreciate it, Austin.
4: Sounds good, guys. Appreciate you.
0: Yes, sir. Austin Price, appreciate his flexibility on a Monday morning visit here today. Yeah, Buford is one of the powerhouse high school football programs in America.
5: Are they the ones that just revealed the big football stadium in Georgia?
0: I believe they are. They're green and gold. They've got like literally a stadium.
5: Yeah. It's like $13 million stadium.
0: It's crazy.
5: Yeah, like so that was real competition. It wasn't school of the blind. Like he was playing some really good people. Like, no, what I'm getting at was that was good on good.
0: You're right.
5: He beat the angle of like cornerbacks that will play at Division I levels in safeties.
0: Two of the best high school football programs in America between Baylor and Buford right now.
5: Yeah.
0: Yeah.
5: That was that was eye opening, man. But really good stuff too. He gave a great nugget on the linebackers.
0: I think he gave a great nugget on quarterback.
5: Yeah, he did.
0: All I will say is this to the Tennessee fans out there. Continue to keep an open mind. It feels to me, Ramon, I don't know how it feels to you, like the Faison Brandon hype has gotten a little bit too loud. And that the buzz and the rumor mill and just the overall desire for this fan base to go ahead and crown Faison Brandon before the competition has really, in a lot of ways, even started, to me feels premature.
5: Faison is a new kid on campus.
0: 100%. And I'm not surprised, and nor should I be surprised. But George McIntyre, according to Austin, had a good start last week.
5: I think it just shows you what you've said numerous times. Like, Coach Heupel and his staff know how to recruit quarterbacks. That's the biggest take that I have from this more than anything.
0: The thing that I think is sad and unfortunate is that every social media post right now I see of George McIntyre has comments under it of like, huh, wonder where he's going to transfer to. Oh, Faison's my quarterback. Oh, we can't start this guy. Faison's my guy. Like, Tennessee fans, just powder dry. Let's all take a deep breath because you might be ready to delete those comments if George McIntyre wins the job and lights up Georgia Tech.
5: Yeah, seriously.
0: Like, we cannot false start here on who the quarterback is going to be. And don't make it harder. I promise you these guys read these comments. I promise you they do.
5: You was about to say something I thought you were going to. Don't make it hard on yourself being a fan.
0: Well, don't make it harder on a guy who might ultimately win the job.
5: Yeah.
0: Like, going ahead and making this Faison Brandon's job to lose right now. If George does win it, you're making it harder for him if you go ahead and are an opponent versus a fan and a teammate of his. Like, I don't know. I feel like I was on TikTok the other day and it was a Knoxville News Sentinel clip of George McIntyre talking about the quarterback battle. Like, very classy, like good comments, good things to say. All the comments are like, he already knows where he's transferring. He's out. He's got one foot out the door. Gosh, this guy doesn't sound exciting. Man, yeah. Like, and then everything under the Faison video is like, my quarterback, my GOAT. Going to lead us to the promised land. 10-2 this year. Faison at the helm. Like, what are we doing, man? I know the freshman quarterback is always the most popular guy, but it feels a little out of control.
5: You know what I do love?
0: Powder dry.
5: You know what I do love, and I love it to my core.
0: What's that?
5: It's not just us.
0: Oh, no.
5: It's not just us. Vandy has got clips of side-by-sides of Blaze Berlowitz and Jarrett Curtis throwing the same route. And it's just quarterback competition side-by-side.
0: And I'm like, I'm not sure Jarrett Curtis is starting week one for Vanderbilt either.
5: I'm thinking to myself, we're all sickos about this thing called football.
0: And Clark Lee is very smart to temper the expectations for Jarrett Curtis every time he speaks. And I thought Clark Lee was very intelligent in the way that he framed that quarterback battle to say, no, Jared's not been promised anything.
5: Yeah.
0: You always want everybody on your team, even a quarterback, to go earn everything that they are given. And that is the case for both of the in-state quarterback battles right now between Tennessee and Vanderbilt.
5: I love the word we're proclaiming winners and losers of quarterback competitions by simple throws.
0: Last social week, media clips.
5: Yeah.
0: Like that. Newsflash. There is nothing that we are going to be able to learn based off social media clips. Recruiting departments and video departments and head coaches make it very clear in what they allow the video and social media people to put out there that there is nothing that we are going to be able to learn from scrolling on Twitter. I promise you.
5: See, Vandy, we're all just the same, baby.
0: Well, in that way, we're the same. 615-737-1045. NFL headlines out of the weekend for you coming up next.

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8: Traffic Center. Talbot's Corner, 65 southbound past Trinity Lane. Accident blocks the right shoulder. Goodlettsville, Gallatin Pike, an accident north of Conference Drive. And Laverne, 24 westbound. We've got reports of an accident at Waldron Road. No problems on 40 or 840. 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
10: 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Yes.
9: Highmark Stadium looks okay, at the just 30,000 foot view, but maybe not in the view of some of the seats. Lot of obstructed views in the $2.2 billion Highmark Stadium

0: And it looks like they took the old Georgia Dome Jumbotron and just slapped it in there in the year of our Lord 2026.
1: Man, hear me out. Tough place to be in, especially when you open up a new building that you can't make many adjustments on. Engineers, they get paid for this type of stuff. And the way also the rain wasn't capable of staying out. I saw people rushing up out to get underneath the carriage, get over underneath the over the dome, I guess, a little bit. And it was very fascinating that they weren't as pleased, as good as this stadium looks. Like, that was, I didn't have that on my bingo card, Will, that they were going to have this many issues. I can't wait till a snow game is just playing right in the middle, like all this snow is in the middle of the field.
0: Having been there, it looks like Tottenham.
1: Yeah,
0: where London games are played.
1: Mm-hmm.
0: At the smallest club in London.
1: Yeah.
0: A team that'll never win an English Premier League. It's really what it looks like. The steep grade, I mean, I didn't lie. I wasn't joking.
1: There's no lie to be told.
0: Yeah. Tiniest club in all the land. I mean, it looks nice. It looks nice. I think the biggest issue, it's easy to cherry pick because a lot of stadiums, you can go up to the very top in the very corner and there's an obstructed view and those seats aren't sold. I think the bigger concern is some of these like front row of sections and the upper deck views where you've got stairs and then like a plexiglass wall that's blocking the field. That to me is not great.
1: Yeah, it's not great, especially when I'm sure their price of tickets probably went up. Only do we got to be cold, but I also got to have this plexiglass in front of me as well. When you spend this much money, get rid of an old historic stadium that they have in Buffalo as well, Orchard Park, man. That really takes, I guess, the excitement away. But here's what they do know. Those Bills fans going to show up. They're going to crash through tables, and they're going to have the biggest party ever in the parking lot right next door. So it'll all be fine. Maybe those folks who have those issues as far as their viewer point get a discount on their tickets. Like, that's the one thing that I guess you can ask for in those type of moments, especially as rabid as they are as fans too. So, again, this type of build should have been fully thought of when it comes down to, I'm sure, what their fans are paying as far as the premium goes. You just don't want that.
0: We just got a comment from Vandy Chris on YouTube that said, if the wheels come off for Josh Heupel this season and Dan Mullen can get UNLV to the playoff, is it time to take a look?
1: What does Dan Mullen come into this? He's auctioning off his team, last I heard.
0: Take a look at what?
1: Chris, here's what I would tell you. As much good, and I like you, Chris. I like V-Man as well. But as much good as Heupel has brought to the University of Tennessee, that's just like Clark Lee being fired because he goes 5-7 this year. You're not going to have that. It's not under discussion at this point.
0: With the team Tennessee has put together now for 2027, if that plan stays together and is seen through of whoever's at quarterback, David Gabriel Georges, the five stars you have on offense with Jim Knowles in a second-year system in 2027, that seat warmer is not even on for Josh Heupel. There are a lot of folks around this sport very high on the ascension that Tennessee is heading into in 2027.
1: Yeah, you ain't even took the ground beef out of the fridge on this one as far as a hot plate. Like, we ain't even unthawed the meat yet from the freezer if we're talking about it. Like, I get the hate, though. I love the hate that we have.
0: Oh, for sure.
1: Between Vandy and Tennessee. It's beautiful. This is what we were looking for when we speak about Vandy getting good. It's like, yeah, pipe in the noise a little bit more. I'm here for it. But remember, you also got a freshman quarterback, too.
0: Maybe. We'll see. I'm not so sure he's the week one starter, based on what we've read.
1: Yeah, I'm not here for Vandy slander. I'm here for the competition that we have with the two. Yeah, no, I'm just saying because I think I think some view that we do this job as a very pro Vols and anti Vandy, and it's not that.
0: Oh, yeah, I don't care about their opinions.
1: Like, we both fan bases. You idiot.
0: No, I'm serious. Anyone who thinks that isn't actually listening to the words we're saying.
1: Like, both fan bases have had people tweet out videos of quarterbacks in competition throwing footballs.
0: Yeah, right.
1: One. Like, throwing motions is just totally different. You know what I'm saying?
0: So, yeah. Tell me when there's a post on the message boards. Then I will learn something.
1: No, seriously.
0: Tell me when we've got writers on who know what's going on behind closed doors. Then we will learn something.
1: No doubt.
0: We ain't learning anything on social media.
1: I love it. What I mean by that, Chris, is good sports hate, not hate.
0: Yeah, sure.
1: I don't know. The way y'all tweeted us and the way we tweeted you, it is some hate involved in that, Chris. It's okay to acknowledge the sports hate, just not real life hate.
0: 615-737-1045 is our number. A retirement unexpectedly yesterday in the NFL. Could have had a Titans connection until quickly a former Vol filled a job. So what we mean by that coming up next as Hour 4 of Ramona Will begins after this.
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1: Goodlettsville, Gallatin Pike North, north of Conference Drive. We've got an accident being cleared. Ashland City, reports of a power outage throughout the Clarksville area. Use caution. Watch for traffic lights that are out. The intersection becomes a four-way stop. I'm Christy O'Brien.
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4: 902, good morning. Live from the Circus Sports at the Mint Kentucky Down Studio, I'm Justin Hawkins. It's game week for the Titans as they take on the 49ers in Santa Clara on Thursday night for preseason game number one. No practice today as the team travels, but we'll have joint practice with the 49ers coming up tomorrow. NFL news this morning, Commanders head coach Dan Quinn confirmed that left tackle Laremy Tunsil will undergo surgery on his torn tricep. There is not a timeline until after surgery, but is expected to miss significant time, if not the season. In New England, the Patriots have agreed to terms with tight end Hunter Henry on a two-year, $16 million contract extension worth up to $20 million. The 31-year-old had a career high in receiving yards last season with 768 yards on 60 receptions, hauling in 7 touchdowns. And in Chicago, wide receiver Luther Burden is expected to miss the preseason due to a strained groin injury that he suffered on Saturday. The Bears do believe, though, that he should be back for the team's regular season opener versus the Carolina Panthers. And Nashville SC had a dominant 4-1 win last night over Atletico de San Luis in their Leagues Cup match. Nashville will end phase one of Leagues Cup when they face CS Monterrey at Jonas Park on Wednesday. For all your foundation repair and waterproofing needs, you got to go to usstn.com. 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
7: 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Ramon and Will rolls on. 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Thank you to so many of you who have made that community such an active one over the past couple of years. And thank you to those of us who thank you to those of you who join us every morning. We appreciate you.
8: Absolutely, man. Let's go ahead and hit 20K, man.
7: We are 100 subscribers away.
8: What is it, like a quarter of a calorie that'll be burned if you push the button on the laptop as well?
7: Sure.
8: Why not go ahead and start your Monday off right, man?
7: It's a great idea.
8: Beginning of the week.
7: Great idea.
8: For all of you that already have and heard this message before, sorry. It's always the other part that gets you in trouble, man.
7: That's exactly right.
8: That's all it is.
7: That's exactly right. So Teddy Bridgewater is retiring again, stepping away from the Detroit Lions, officially placed on the reserve/retired list ahead of Sunday's practice. Head coach Dan Campbell says he believes retirement will stick this time for Teddy Bridgewater, who previously retired after the 2023 season, only to return to the Lions the next season. And the Lions did not waste any time finding their next backup, Joshua Dobbs. 1 year, $1.4 million, $475K, fully guaranteed. We're talking about fully guaranteed money on backup quarterbacks in August. I mean, agents and national reporters really take no days off. Second stint for the Lions with Dobbs. He was on the practice squad in Detroit in 2022. Spent last season, of course, as Drake May's backup with the New England Patriots. I'll be honest. My hunch when I initially saw this news was a Will Levis suitor has entered the chat. And very quickly, a Will Levis suitor then exited the chat. Ramon, yeah, are we moving toward Will Levis just being released? Or is it in the best interest of the Titans to keep him on the roster if there is not a trade partner by the end of preseason?
8: You talking about as far as like the 53-man roster?
7: Yep.
8: Keep him as the best?
7: As a third quarterback.
8: Nah. I don't. Will Levis is very high strong. He wants a better opportunity. I think he wants a different city. And I don't think he'll be able to just fulfill his dreams as it pertains to him trying to be a starter in this league, or at least increase his value in this league. You watch him, man, and you see the want in his face. Like, you just see it in his drive. Like, and he has some good moments. And then it got tweeted out, of course, a clip of him going viral, of him slipping on the sideline and tossing the football over to Femi Oladejo on the sideline. Like, it just, those moments pop up. But, like, it was a comment that was kind of brought up in our YouTube chat. You guys can catch us there and also subscribe as well. It's just like, I refuse to just go on the bash train with him. And there's no bashing I don't think we've done, other than the fact that this is probably not the best opportunity for him in Nashville, Tennessee. It's just not. The crowd is loud. I do, on both sides, the support of him, and also just like, what are we doing? And I can't fault a guy in Will Levis for trying to make himself more relevant on the team. But here's the thing about it. He's got two guys in front of him that are not going to let up, and I think are very cemented on this team as roster locks, barring an injury. Cam ain't going anywhere, no matter what. And Mr. Trubisky, I mean, he's the savvy vet.
0: He was brought here to be the backup.
8: Absolutely.
0: Yeah.
8: Where are you at on it? So to answer your last question, I think he'll just be cut.
0: I think if there isn't an injury, then yeah, that's what we're moving toward.
8: Yeah.
0: That's what we're moving toward. I just don't think there's an obvious suitor out there right now, honestly.
8: So far, that clip doesn't help.
0: There is a class right now of mid to late round first and second year quarterbacks that I think organizations are more eager to give opportunities to ahead of Levis, like Carson Beck in Arizona,
8: mm-hmm.
0: like the two quarterbacks in Pittsburgh, Will Howard and Drew Aller,
8: right?
0: Like Cade Klubnik with the New York Jets. I mean, like Malik Willis, that's not a first or second year player, but Malik Willis in Miami. There just seems to be this group of, well, maybe quarterbacks that haven't had the experience to show us what they really are when, in a live game setting yet, that teams are going to give opportunities to. That's kind of where I'm at. Like, those types of players are keeping Will Levis from playing football this year. Because Will Levis is kind of a tweener right now. He's kind of a backup for a contender team that could come in if you felt like you didn't love what your QB2 was giving you in camp or in preseason games. Hey, maybe Will Levis is the type of guy that if our starter gets hurt in a place like Buffalo.
8: Yeah.
0: But I'm not sure he's the best fit there either, because, again, you're talking about a new system. You're talking about a player that isn't just a move the ball point A to point B. You're talking about a player with potential who's also prone to make big mistakes, who is more of a project. And you typically don't see contending teams bring in a project as a backup quarterback.
8: No doubt.
0: They are going with a known commodity, Mac Jones, who isn't going to make a ton of mistakes, can just manage the game.
8: Mm-hmm.
0: Can just keep the train moving. But he also, again, is that kind of developmental prospect, and that's where you become in competition with the Carson Becks of the world, who are seen as, well, maybe, but not right now, type quarterbacks.
8: I had a friend of mine text me, was like, what about New England with Vrabel? Like, there's an opportunity, but like, Drake May ain't going anywhere.
0: Right.
8: And like, I think the choice like that Will Levis has as far as where he wants to go would probably be where it's an unstable starter in place. Or like you said, somebody is at a higher risk of getting injured, like a Josh Allen.
0: That's right? My thing. Like, I don't know if a contending team is going to trust Will Levis enough in a pinch to play backup quarterback.
8: No doubt.
0: Right now, Tommy DeVito is the backup in New England. I mean, I think Will Levis is a better quarterback than Tommy DeVito. I mean, heck, Will Levis is a better overall thrower and athlete than a lot of starters around this league.
8: I agree.
0: But it's not really about that, especially not when you're a backup.
8: You know, the other part that's terrible for him, and it's not his fault, it's just how he's played, that these clips and conversations that get out about him creates a loud conversation around a guy who's essentially a backup quarterback.
0: And being loud and creating conversation
8: as a backup
0: is not a good thing when you are a backup quarterback.
8: No, like Dobbs. Look at Dobbs. Dobbs basically got pretty much secured a roster on the Detroit Lions. He got $475,000 to sign, so a $1 million base for him.
0: Let's do this. Let's go through all the backup quarterbacks of the NFL. And I want you to tell me if you would rather have the backup quarterback or Will Levis.
9: Fair? As a backup?
0: As a backup quarterback.
9: Backup. Okay, number two. Okay.
0: So, all right, we just talked about Arizona. That's Gardner Minshew. I mean, Arizona's got more quarterbacks than they know what to do with.
9: Yeah, they do. I'm taking
0: Jacoby Brissett, Gardner Minshew, Carson Beck.
9: I'm taking Minshew or Carson Beck.
0: In Atlanta, it is Michael Penix or Tua.
9: I think just,
0: again, more quarterbacks than they know what to do with.
9: Based off of that, I'm taking Tua and Penix.
0: Baltimore, Tyler Huntley. System fit, guy who's been around. I think Tyler Huntley is a fit there.
9: I'll go Ty Huntley.
0: Buffalo is an interesting one because it's Kyle Allen there. I think Will Levis makes sense at Buffalo, and you know what their quarterback's coach is Bo Hardigree.
9: I would. How does Bo view Levis as well? Like, good, I love you question. Because you're in my building. I might not even deal with you if I'm in Buffalo.
0: Kenny Pickett, the backup in Carolina. Haynes King might be the backup soon, though.
9: Haynes King. I was going to say over Kenny Pickett. I would take Levis over Kenny Pickett, but I'm taking Haynes King over Levis.
0: Tyson Bagent in Chicago, one of the better backup quarterbacks of the NFL.
9: I don't know if you can trust Levis in that offense.
0: Cincinnati has Joe Flacco.
9: Flacco.
0: Yeah. Cleveland has four quarterbacks, so they're not even up for discussion here.
9: Kenny Pickett reset himself in Cleveland. Somewhat. It was for a short window. Cleveland makes sense for Levis.
0: Really?
9: Yes.
0: With four quarterbacks already there?
9: Yes. Mike, who's in our chat, said that Cleveland's not satisfied with what Shador's got going on.
0: When is Cleveland satisfied?
9: That's true, which is why I think a place like Cleveland will be good for him. I just think opportunity basis.
0: I don't think there's a lot of opportunity there, though, because they drafted Shador Sanders and Dylan Gabriel. Where are the reps coming from? And they have Taylen Green.
9: Oh, yeah, they do got Taylen.
0: That's what I'm saying. They have four quarterbacks already.
9: If there was a place I was going to take them, I feel like it would be Cleveland, though.
0: Joe Milton in Dallas. Sam Howell is there as well.
9: Not the biggest Milton believer. I'd probably take Levis over Milton at in their point in their careers.
0: Denver Broncos, Jarrett Stidham. That's another interesting one to me because Jarrett Stidham did not really give a whole lot of confidence in his backup quarterbacking ability. I think Denver could make sense there.
9: Yeah, it could.
0: With Sean Payton?
9: Yeah, it could.
0: Detroit with Joshua Dobbs. We know, obviously, I mean, they could have probably had, well, I don't know. That's probably not fair. Because you would have had to trade for Levis. But they have Dobbs.
9: Yeah.
0: Green Bay, Tyrod Taylor.
9: Give me Tyrod.
0: Yep. Agreed. Houston, Davis Mills. Yeah, that one's easy.
9: Yo.
0: Indianapolis, Anthony Richardson, Riley Leonard, and Easton Stick. I'm just going to kind of disqualify teams that have four quarterbacks.
9: Yes.
0: Until they have three, I just think four quarterback teams make no sense.
9: No doubt.
0: Jacksonville's a four quarterback team. Trevor Lawrence, Nick Mullins, Carter Bradley, and Joey Aguilar. Four quarterbacks there.
9: Yeah, I think he has no go there. Even though that's his former OC.
0: That's his former coach in Liam Cohen. You know my feeling on that. You've got to overpay me if I'm going to trade a quarterback within the division.
9: For sure.
0: Justin Fields in Kansas City.
9: He don't got a shot there, in my opinion.
0: Yeah, give me Justin Fields.
9: Unless Mark Borgonzi can finesse him. That's Kansas City we're speaking of.
0: Las Vegas, the backup is Fernando Mendoza.
9: Not a shot.
0: Yeah, that's probably the least likely of any team for that reason, obviously. L.A. Chargers, Trey Lance.
9: No dice.
0: If I'm Levis, that's where I would want to go. Work with Mike McDaniel and backup Herbert.
9: He did his rehab out there, didn't he? Mm-hmm. Yeah, he did. Sure did.
0: So remember, the Anaheim Ducks posted a picture with him, like, thanks, Will Levis, for coming to a game today. And I think Nash, the Predators mascot, quoted it like, hmm?
9: Y'all don't treat him
0: right. I think that happened. Maybe I'm making that up. But I think you're right.
9: They did tweet that out.
0: Uh-huh. L.A. Rams, Ty Simpson is technically, I guess, the third string right now.
9: Yeah.
0: Stetson Bennett, the backup right now in L.A.
9: Not a chance.
0: Miami Dolphins, Quinn Ewers, the backup in Miami. See, that's the kind of class of quarterback I'm talking about. There's a bunch of these first and second year, third to seventh round picks that you're like, oh, well, maybe.
9: Real quick.
0: Yeah.
9: Who's the starting quarterback in Miami?
0: Malik Willis. Reunited. It feels so good.
9: Imagine that.
0: Minnesota Vikings, the backup is J.J. McCarthy. I mean, it seems to me like from a distance, Kyler Murray is QB1 in Minnesota.
8: Yeah.
0: New England, we talked about. New Orleans, I would not want to go to New Orleans if I was him. They have four quarterbacks anyway. Spencer Rattler, Zach Wilson, Hunter Deckers.
8: He can go there as a backup.
0: Backing up Tyler Shuck.
8: Tyler Shuck's the guy, right.
0: They
8: have
0: four,
8: though. I would take out Rattler. Rattler's gone.
0: Okay.
8: He lost his spot already.
0: Okay.
8: Can't come back from that.
0: I'm sorry.
8: Oh, no offense.
0: I'm kidding. New York Giants. Brian Callahan reunited, and it feels so good. Jameis Winston is the backup. And Brandon Allen is also their backup last year. So,
8: yeah, I don't think he has. Only saving grace he does have is probably Cali.
0: The New York Jets is the one where there were some maybe rumors over the offseason. Like, I think the dog reporter had a Jets and Levis thing at some point that was out there, but that may have been the fake Ricky Scoops. I don't even remember.
8: Ricky Scoops.
0: So I'm not anything I'm putting any like
8: stock
0: credence in. Yeah. Cade Klubnik, Brady Cook, and Bailey Zappi. It's always Zappi hour in New York.
8: Yeah, we've pretty much gone through everybody like that. That list is small. Here's what I do know. Teams love a project as well.
0: Mm-hmm.
8: I mean, Andy Dalton, he's gone through. Like, think about, I mean.
0: It's Andy Daniel Dalton's Jones. In Philly.
8: There's no dice there either.
0: Mariota in Washington. Jake Browning, the backup now in Tampa. I mean, like it's just a who's who of like, well, yeah, maybe. But until one of those guys gets hurt, it's an uphill battle for Will Levis. What we shouldn't do is just make things more difficult on him when he like slips. Like, I think, come on. Like, it's a little harsh on social media anytime Levis does anything. Like, Will Levis has made some good plays in training camp.
8: He has.
0: We're not totally going to crush the guy. And this exercise is not to crush him. It's simply an illustration of what options are out there for Will and for the team that makes sense.
8: We have a comment on our YouTube says somebody should ask Borgonzi point blank, are there any offers for Levis yet?
0: And we're going to get a point blank answer of that's for me to know and for you to not know.
8: Are you dumb?
0: Yeah, no, like, point even asking the question.
8: Nah, like, I feel where you're coming from on that one, but there's no real answer to be given on a trade. Like, these trades usually happen and the news is broken. He's not going to give his hand on that one, but I would bet Levis's camp is trying to push that if I was him.
0: Sure. I would be too.
8: And you look at his situation, and you also look at like Hendon's. Like, Hendon's getting zero opportunity. You know, like it's a rough place to be at for 3 and 4 on teams sometimes.
0: Mm-hmm.
8: So I don't know. It's just fascinating, like how your career can go depending on like your first intro.
0: I think Will has handled this training camp well in terms of just the situation that he's in. And the teammate that he has been, like, I've not seen any major issues with Will. And, like, he could be really checked out if he wanted to be. But I've not seen that.
8: That's what I'm saying.
0: Like, I've seen him trying to make plays and putting his best foot forward and showing confidence in himself. And for what it's worth, I'll commend him for that. I think he has shown up and done the work and in a situation that is not an enviable one for anyone in this league.
8: Because somebody in our chat just, I want him gone. He's bad juju. Like, nah. Dude, I think is a solid guy.
0: Yeah. Brian says he looked terrible yesterday. He'll fit in well with the UFL or CFL.
8: Oh, my God.
0: See, that's kind of what I'm talking about. That's harsh. That's. Will Levis is not a UFL quarterback, in my opinion. Is he? Like, he's not a Birmingham Stallion.
8: He could be.
0: He's going to go, I think, somewhere to another NFL team before he goes to. I mean, what are we doing?
8: We just went through all this and didn't have a valid spot for him.
0: Sure, we'll have someone that's going to trade for him.
8: No.
0: Somebody will pick him up.
8: Somebody will pick him up. I don't think anybody's given any value. That's why I told you, offer me a bag of sold. I don't care what the bag is full of, what sold.
0: Yeah, I think it's going to be due to injury if there is a landing spot there.
8: Offer me something right now.
0: Do you want this cup of water that's
8: sold?
0: What about what else is over here? You want some Lysol spray?
8: Sold.
0: Where's my penalty flag? Oh, you want a Brett Kern bobblehead with no right arm?
8: You put in
0: or no right wrist? Sorry, Brett.
8: You break the other wrist. Sold.
0: Oh, it's a bobble leg. Look at this. I didn't know that. That's cool.
8: He's a punter.
0: Well, I know he's a punter.
8: Stop flicking it. Okay. Stop.
0: It's a bobblehead. It's for children.
8: Why are you flicking
0: and
8: his
0: for
8: leg?
0: Adults. See it?
8: You continue to flick the leg. Stop.
0: is a punter.
7: Stop.
0: 615-737-1045 is our number. Son, people can see you. Parks and Rec. I love Parks and Rec. When we come back, at what point could Elikiah Manor become a starter for the Tennessee Titans? We'll take a look at the depth chart and take a look at the future of the Tennessee Titans at wide receiver after this.
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0: Morning, a preseason game week. Welcome back, football. We will be dividing and conquering the rest of the week. You will be at the joint practice tomorrow with the San Francisco 49ers, and I'll join you out there Wednesday. We'll do the show from there Thursday.
1: Yeah.
0: And then don't you worry, because we will be back here to do the show Friday in studio.
1: What a privilege it is. What a privilege it is.
0: Yes, it is.
1: This will be one of my first times. I have done the cross-country flight. I think it might have been like when they were in San Diego still, the Chargers, back to Pittsburgh, and you get in and it's 4 o'clock.
0: I'm going to go on record here. 9:30. Part of this is me speaking it into existence. I'm excited. I'm excited to do the show on maybe 1 hour of sleep or plain sleep Friday. No, good. Turn it up to expert mode. Turn the sliders up all the way.
1: I'm not going to sleep. I'm telling you right now.
0: I'll sleep on the plane on the way back.
1: That's so hard for me to sleep on the plane. Here's I guess the privilege of it is, like, they'll be able to get in and out of the checkpoint, I mean, security checkpoint and stuff like
0: that.
1: It'll
0: move quickly, right.
1: I kind of want to land right as the show was starting. I'm going to be real with you.
0: I mean, we're not going to be far off.
1: I'd much rather it be like, land at 4:15, get off the plane into the studio at like 5:10 or something like that.
0: I think that's what's probably going to happen.
1: I'm looking forward to it.
0: Good. And Justin's going to be like, and you guys will still be more rested than me because I have a newborn.
2: No kidding.
1: I saw Hawk this morning. We were having dad talk. Me, Hawk, Rich, and Ecky Bop was around circle. And my wife was, too. I was telling Hawk, I was like, you ain't had a real blowout with baby T-Hawk just yet. Jinxed it. What happened Saturday evening?
2: Like 2 hours later, I had a big old blowout. I was like, dude, you jinxed it. This is your fault. I blame you and nobody else but you.
1: Uncle Mo set you up, man. That's on me, Hawk.
0: It's a crappy way to spend a weekend.
1: It really is. It absolutely is. But it is what it is. I'm looking forward to this joint practice. My biggest, I guess, question I have. How does Coach Salas, former defensive players, act in front of him?
0: Good question.
1: There's a prove it moment. It has to be.
0: Did you ever have a joint practice against one of your former coaches?
1: No, not against one of my former coaches, but I have played against teams that have had my former coaches on them. Mm. And I felt like in my mind that he's told them all of my weaknesses. And that is the other side of it, though, too, is Coach Salas will know how to attack these guys. I don't think he's going to be giving out, you know, answers to the test and stuff like that. But the expectation of how the 49ers are going to attack is already there. Mm-hmm. It's already there.
0: Yeah.
1: And that's the anxiety part of performing for your former coach and also for the new DC that they have out there in San Francisco.
0: Commenter on YouTube says, sleepy radio on Friday. No, we will. This show will never be sleepy.
1: Listen.
0: We're a lot of things. I promise you, sleepy is not one of them.
1: I'm going to get me a bomb energy drink, and I'm going to be wired. Do you hear me?
0: We are going to be, like, extra wired.
1: Wired.
0: Now, our families will get sleepy interactions with us the rest of the weekend. Like on Friday night and Saturday. But now, Friday morning, we're going to be on 10. We're going to be ready to go.
1: And I'm not a daytime sleeper in general. I just am not. My wife gets on me. You need to take a nap. I'm like, I can't.
0: I love a nap so much.
1: But then on Friday, we also have another scrimmage, too. Freshman team does.
0: Do you really?
1: Yeah.
0: Oh, man.
1: So, yeah. We got one today that I'm going to miss, though, too. So, man, hopefully my Beach Buccaneers can get the job done, man. I know they will.
0: It's going to be fun.
1: It will be fun.
0: Football season is back.
1: Scrimmages. We didn't have this many coming up. Do you remember your high school?
0: Yeah.
1: You did?
0: Yeah.
1: We had
0: how many? Like three or four?
1: And like, this is be the third, and there's a fourth one on Friday.
0: Yeah, that's about right.
1: No way.
0: Mm-hmm. Well, it's that where I went, too. That was the only time we would get to play a lot of area schools. Like, teams would never schedule us, but we'd play in bird scrimmages. And so it was my chance to, like, trash talk my friends who went to those other schools that I knew. Yeah. Like,
1: no doubt.
0: It was fun.
1: This is all new to me. This is a lot of scrimmaging.
0: One commenter says, make sure you're set up at the substation. We will not be doing our radio show from the substation on Thursday
1: night. Whoever's running that account on Twitter, by the way.
0: Oh, they're so funny, man.
1: It's good.
0: It's so good.
1: I'm actually shocked they don't have more content on there. Said somebody came back from an injury way too soon. They pretty much said, I'm a chump now.
0: Not on my watch. Anyway, we talked about this a little bit earlier this morning, and I think it's of interest with the Titans depth chart coming out. No surprise at wide receiver. The first three on the depth chart are Wandell Robinson, Carnell Tate, and Calvin Ridley. Is there a world this season, Ramon, where Elikhai Manor becomes a starter, taking Calvin Ridley's spot in that top three?
1: It could happen, yeah. It could. I just wonder how. Will it be? That's one of those positions, like wide receivers, to where anybody can be on the field at any point in time.
0: That's true. And just to say that wide receiver is a position, like, there are different things that you ask those receivers to do. Sure. And Elikhai Manor's skill set is very different from Calvin Ridley's. You're not going to ask those two guys to do the same thing.
1: No doubt about it. And, like, you can still start Calvin for 17 games and just watch his role be minimized through Elik's play. Like, that's the point I feel like you were making earlier as opposed to I still think Calvin has the ability to make significant plays for this team, and I feel like the respect factor that Cam will have for him will always be there. It is a matter of, will Calvin stay healthy? Will Calvin catch the ball coming his direction? What does he look like in yak opportunities, yards after the catch, right? Like, that's where Elik can kind of start separating himself if he's trying to become the starter as far as depth chart goes. You know, because the way it's kind of set up for Calvin, he's more out than he is in when it comes down to his contract and his team. Elik has more in his future than Calvin does in his. And you do want to be in a position where you kind of set this guy up like Elik. Like, there's stuff that coaches have to do that gives the player the confidence to know that I'm in your corner. And it will be through, hey, routes or situational football. If you find Calvin off the field on a third and fourth situation more often than he is or more often than Elik is, like, that's where you'll start to see it. He could still be a starter, though.
0: Six catches for Elikhai Manor on Friday. Not hurt. Continues to impress.
1: Mm-hmm.
0: I think Elikhai Manor is wide receiver three for the Titans this year.
1: Already or eventually?
0: I think this season he will be wide receiver three as the dust settles on the entire season.
1: I think that's a pretty solid statement.
0: I think he is moving into that kind of conversation.
1: If he keeps it up. Now, this is all Titans versus Titans.
0: Mm-hmm.
1: What does that look like in game?
0: What does it look like tomorrow against the Niners? Yeah.
1: Like, that's the other part of it to me when I mentioned the Calvin component. Like, Calvin still has a air quotation mark threat to opposing defenses as it stands. Nobody really knows Elik just yet, and that's where Elik's reps, catches, and big moments, if he continue to have them, will raise up a little bit more.
0: You made the point about if you were going up against your old coach, you would be thinking, oh, I bet he's told them all of my weaknesses. Like, does that happen?
1: Yeah.
0: For a joint practice?
1: I would say so.
0: Interesting.
1: Yeah, you said, man, this guy right here, he can't move. I promise you hit him with this move and that move, you'll beat him. Like, or even the former teammates, like, exposing, man, I'm telling you, like, he's not good against this move. Like, I don't think the coaches will, per se, give, like, cheat tests and notes and stuff like that. And there's so much film in the NFL, you can't really hide much at all. But I will say this, like, that's probably a team in the 49ers that know who's an attitude guy on the Tennessee Titans, right? Or you look at Coach Sala and be like, hey, as far as schematically, let's attack this position if we want to run this play. Like, you know those little small things. I don't think they're trying to set their guys up for success, because a lot of training camp is, how can I put you in the worst position to make sure that you come out of it successful?
0: It's going to be interesting.
1: Or if you get beat by somebody you're not supposed to. So I look at him like, he got beat by him? You know, like, it's that type of stuff that coaches will review.
0: Sure.
1: Like, I'm not sure if he's up for the task. As we're speaking about Carmona and Cordell Volson, right? Like, they get beat by a guy that Salah doesn't think much of internally in the coaches' team meeting rooms. Like, that's where you kind of start moving guys up and down depth charts. Just a hypothetical.
0: So I want you to tell me if the assumption I'm making is true or not. I feel like the defense, about a week or two into camp, takes another step forward, because when you hear audibles and checks and things that Cam says at the line, the defense can make corresponding moves. Like yesterday, I'm watching Cam like make checks of the line.
1: Yeah.
0: And you can hear very confidently defensive players like, hey, this is coming.
1: Yeah.
0: Is that true where you feel like as a camp goes, you learn on your team, like the Titans offense knows the adjustments the Titans defense is making and vice versa?
1: Yeah. That's the first step of getting better and becoming a better pro.
0: So how much different then will like the calls and the checks be for the Niners? Like, for instance, when Cam Ward right now steps up to Austin Sloman and says certain words, the defense probably knows what's coming.
1: No doubt.
0: That is kind of taken away when you practice somebody that's not your team, right? Like, that's part of the intrigue of joint practice, of a preseason game, is that when you make audibles and checks and adjustments, the other team maybe isn't as familiar with what you're doing. Is that true?
1: That's true, but here's also the other side of it. The league works on the same language for the most part, just different words. Like, I can say four, I can say four, you say four, right? Like, I understand what you're getting at. Like, and here's the part where you hearing everyday language from your own team helps you. R word's going to always be right. L word's going to always be love. If you mention something that sounds like it's a hammer, or let's say we go Camaro, it's probably a run or a deep pass, right? If I hear something that's Siberia, Russia, Iceland, it's probably cold, hard count. It's coming on those moments right there. I can pick up those things right there. Hey, Ringo. Like, I know all of those types of things. You see a quarterback signaling certain stuff or putting his hand down in the ground. Like, that's the separator as far as growing to the next level. Like, getting to the line of scrimmage, surveying, what's my box look like? Okay, where's our strength as a defense at? That's how I know what they're going to do. If my linebacker's on the line of scrimmage and I hear an audible, oh, we got him. There's something that we could do because we're not actually going to be in this, which is the best part that you bring up from this past weekend, or both of our points, was Cam's milking the clock or the shot clock down. The play clock is being walked down.
0: Like at the line.
1: At the line of scrimmage.
0: Last year it was being milked in the huddle.
1: Exactly.
0: Because their play calls were so long, it felt like they weren't breaking the huddle until 12, which didn't give Cam very much time to undress the defense.
1: See the defense, yes.
0: Yeah, to understand how to attack their weaknesses. You are seeing Cam make more successful and accurate and intelligent checks at the line of scrimmage, partly because he has more time to. This isn't a hurry-up offense. They're not running no huddle.
1: Right.
0: But they're huddling and getting out of the huddle more quickly.
1: And a lot of people are going to be probably tired of seeing Tony Pollard or running one of the running backs motion out real quick, but that's what they're trying. Who's in man, who's in zone?
0: Man zone declaration.
1: Like, is Cody running? If it's Tajay versus Cody, it's like, ooh, we kind of like this matchup right here. But also, it's one of them things, too, to where it just clears up for the O-line. If you can move him outside of the box and protection wise too, well, that's his guy.
0: Right.
1: Or wide receiver purposes. Like, there's so much to kind of, this is what I'm getting at to your, most teams have their own language, but the understanding's the same across all 32 teams.
0: I think that's really good insight, because I'm watching practice yesterday and I'm like, oh, well, by this point in camp, Cody Barton knows exactly what Cam's saying. But also, most teams have a general knowledge when you play against them, when there's checks being made at the line, what the quarterback is trying to do, at least.
1: Mm-hmm. Like, I heard with Peyton Manning, like, Omaha had a lot of different meanings.
0: Right, and I mean, you hear stories, too, of, like, they would go to the huddle and then totally change the checks for, like, what a go route was, like, mid-game.
1: Yeah, dummy calls, like...
0: That's where Peyton was truly elite.
1: Yeah, and all you want to do is get one hard camp. See who's dropping. Watch the feet. D-line, give a quick twitch. Yeah, he's slanting inside. Like, there's a lot of manipulation that happens at the line of scrimmage, especially when you have a quarterback in the offense, or at least a quarterback in the center that are on the same page that know how to delegate it. That's what Sloatman was telling us last week.
0: Coming up. Week. Sure. Coming up as we wrap up the show. Nashville SC with a W last night. Tell you what happened and who returned for the boys in gold after this.
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0: Wrapping up your Monday morning, Ramon and Will. Ramon is off to San Fran. Have a good trip today. Enjoy.
1: Try to knock this thing out, Will.
0: Be boots on the ground journalism. Sports entertainer, as you call it, tomorrow.
1: I know. I'll be trying to make sure I have my notes ready for tomorrow so that we can go through some stuff, man. See the players compete, man.
0: We will preview joint practice tomorrow, and then you and Brad Hopkins will be our literal boots on the ground journalists, sending me voice memos that we could play on Wednesday.
1: No doubt, it'd be good. I end up getting a new DJI mic as well.
0: Nice.
1: So hopefully the clarity is pretty good. Although our app has been really good as well.
0: It has been good, man. It has been good.
1: Well, yeah, that's one thing you want, the quality to stay up.
0: Last night, Nashville SC beat Atletico de San Luis of Liga MX 4-1. After trailing 1-0, they score 4 unanswered, including a brace from Christian Espinoza, who made his return last night. Good to see him back out there. Good to see Hani Mukhtar, new father of two. Mm. Hani Mukhtar, congratulations to him and his wife Ashley. Absolutely. On the birth of their second, their first boy, Malik Mukhtar, who was born.
1: Hey.
0: And they looked really good. Good bounce back from a loss to Leon in the midweek. And Nashville SC enters a really big week. They have a mountain to climb in Leagues Cup. In order to advance, you've got to be one of the top four teams in MLS in Leagues Cup through three matches to advance. And so they need a win over Monterrey on Wednesday, and they need help.
1: Mm.
0: They also have a guy named Lionel Messi who is going to come to town on Saturday and enter Miami, a battle of first versus second in MLS. So I'm interested to see how BJ Callahan will manage the minutes over the next two games, but Christian Espinoza played out of position last night and scored twice.
1: Wow.
0: He played as a second striker next to Sam Surridge. Great ball from Elias Saad, the new left winger, who found him for his first, and then a free kick at the end of the first half gave Nashville a 3-1 lead. That San Luis team is not bad. A mid to bottom tier team in Mexico is still really good. And so you beat anybody by three goals, that is a Liga MX squad, and you had a good night at the office, and that is certainly what last night was for the boys in gold. So,
1: that's right.
0: Still a lot of work to do. It is going to be difficult to advance on Wednesday against Monterrey. We'll talk a little bit about that when that game comes, because that's a really big one, and that's a really big test, regardless of whether or not Nashville can advance or not, and Monterrey still can advance. But I think the headline is just that Nashville looked like Nashville SC before the World Cup yesterday as they got Christian Espinoza back healthy.
1: Trying to decide if I want to go Saturday. Will I be recovered enough?
0: You want to go Saturday. It's going to be awesome. It is going to be absolutely awesome. That is going to be a great atmosphere. I expect it to be close to, if not totally sold out. It's the two best teams in MLS.
1: Mm-hmm.
0: NSC and Enter Miami. I cannot wait. I cannot wait.
1: How I want to spend my Saturday evening.
0: Watching Nashville beat the GOAT is how you want to watch your, I want to spend your Saturday evening.
1: How much recovery will I get?
0: That's a good question. If you're doing a Friday night freshman football scrimmage after getting no sleep the way we are Thursday night, probably not a lot of recovery Friday. But the game's not until 7:30 Saturday, so you got time. Back at it tomorrow morning. Ramon will be in San Fran. I will be here. We are dividing and conquering. We'll talk to you bright and early tomorrow morning, 6 a.m.
1: Well, remember at all times, just put the fingers in your mic. It's always hot, baby.

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3: 10 a.m. Good morning from the Circus Sports at the Mint Kentucky Down Studio. I'm Lucas Panzeca. The Titans preseason gets underway this week in San Francisco. They'll be on the field for joint practice tomorrow before facing off in the preseason opener on Thursday night. In Titans news over the weekend, Peter Skoronski finally got his deal. The Titans left guard agreeing to a four-year, $100 million extension with $88 million guaranteed. He is now the highest paid guard in NFL history. In other league news, the Patriots are giving veteran tight end Hunter Henry a two-year extension. Bears wide receiver Luther Burden is set to miss the preseason with a groin injury. And the Detroit Lions are signing quarterback Joshua Dobbs, the former Vol and former Titan, on a one-year contract after the retirement of backup QB Teddy Bridgewater. Nashville Soccer Club came back from down 1-0 to rout Atletico San Luis 4-1 at Geodis Park Sunday in League's Cup play. Christian Espinoza with two goals in his return from injury. 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
4: Good morning. 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Happy game week to all of you who celebrate. Yes, the Titans have a game on Thursday. They're coming off what was a pretty entertaining weekend of practice in front of Titans fans on Friday at Nissan Stadium in the scrimmage, and then Sunday at the Titans practice facility, fans in attendance, and they stacked days, which is exactly the kind of thing you want to see from a football team at this time of year. And hopefully, if you're a Titans fan, you look for them to string together good performances this week in San Francisco. Avoid any and all substation commentary or effects, or, you know, just stay the hell away from the thing as much as you can, if you can, and try to get through the thing cleanly with the game on Thursday night. I am flying to San Francisco tonight, this afternoon, and not quite sure the Niners practice schedule just yet, so I don't know if I'm going to be on with Lucas and Robert. Robert will be back tomorrow, although we are aware of his location because the two of you are like a couple. Ramon was asking me if you share each other's location.
3: Oh, yeah, I keep tabs.
4: Of which, of course, you do. I said, yes, as all couples do, they know where each other are at every point in time.
3: Yeah, well, he doesn't check in.
4: Complete total trust.
3: He doesn't check in, and it drives me insane.
4: Well, that's not true, though, because he very often...
3: He does check in. He checks in more than anybody.
4: He checks in the text. He checks in the chat. He calls us.
3: I wish...
4: We can have a day apart. I love you. I really do. And I would not say that to him, to his face, because then he would shut up about it. But we don't have to have constant contact.
3: I wish our overlords at Apple would do like a Spotify Wrapped for who you text and call with the most.
4: Oh my God.
3: Over the course of a year, because Robert would probably be at or near the top of the list of pretty much everybody he knows. I mean,
4: I'm sure.
3: That dude calls...
4: Constantly checking in.
3: That dude calls maybe five times a week. I know what's going on with him at all times.
4: It's a lovely quality for most people. Stop calling me every day.
3: No, I welcome it. I welcome our little chats.
4: Jordan says, is he still drunk on the beach? No, he's at Goodwill, apparently.
3: Last I checked.
4: At a Middle Tennessee Goodwill location, Robert Walsh may be amongst you.
3: Let me see what he's doing right now.
4: Somebody's calling the hotline for reasons that are unbeknownst to me. I hope it's not him.
3: Let me see what he's doing.
4: What do you want?
3: Right now.
5: Yes, hello, my name is Patricia, and I was just wondering coming back. He's my favorite part of the show.
3: He's traveling southbound on Lebanon Pike, everybody.
4: Patricia, you sound heavy set.
3: He's about to pass Steam Boys.
5: Yes, I have a heavy set on me.
3: This is a vacation day, mind you.
4: Why are you not here if you're going to call in?
5: What do you mean? I heard Robert found an extraordinary treasure from the beach and he was never coming back.
4: Well, then Robert should know that 10% of that extraordinary treasure belongs to me because of the receipts on that metal detector.
5: No. Robert, I heard from a little bird that Robert was saying that all of that treasure belonged to him and not to you.
4: Oh, I'm sorry. That's 60 seconds on the clock.
3: Sorry, Patricia.
4: See you tomorrow.
3: Jesus. Can't wait to hear about his trip.
4: Yeah, so he'll be back tomorrow. He and Lucas are going to do the bulk of the show because we're not sure the Niners practice schedule exactly. The show is 8 a.m. to 11 a.m. Pacific time while I'm in San Francisco, so I think I'll be on for the first hour. Not that the audience is pining for more of me on a regular basis. I'm sure everyone will be happy to have Robert back. We are going to talk about the practices. It was Carnell Tate's best practice yesterday. I think there are some things to dive into there.
3: I heard.
4: So we've got the 10-20 segment. We got about 20 minutes to stretch our legs on Friday and Sunday's practices. So we will do that there. There's also, we didn't get the Peter Skoronski news on Friday until after the show was off the air. I believe 3HL, probably roundabout 3HL time is when that news broke. Lucas, you were spot on. I got to eat it. I did not think that he would be the highest paid guard in pro football. And you were pretty adamant about that, I think, on Thursday when we were at the facility.
3: You don't need to be the best player in your position to be the highest paid in the history of your position, right?
4: Fair enough.
3: Like, the NFL tells us that with the market, regardless of position, every single year. It is what it is. If you are in a certain tier, I feel like you are just going to go to the top of that list. It'll be up to Skoronski to cement himself, and maybe this time next year when those top 10 lists come out, his first year on that new deal, he will be in that top two category. What did he come in at? Number nine
4: among centers and guards.
3: Yeah,
4: I think the only one below him was Brewer.
3: I think he was like the third or fourth ranked guard.
4: It is worth noting that the chat, by the way, you can interact with the show, Facebook, YouTube, Twitter, and Twitch. The show is live streamed there. If you would like, please like the video on YouTube. If you're spending time on YouTube with us today, we do appreciate your assistance that way. Somebody in the chat says that Robert should bring us lunch if he's just driving around. He doesn't have to because Robert misses out today by not showing up to work, Lucas, because what are we getting at noon?
3: Oh, we're getting Hattie B's today.
4: We're getting Hattie B's newest menu item.
3: What a great Monday.
4: That Robert Walsh will have no part of, and that I will ensure there are no leftovers for him when he arrives tomorrow, because he can be bothered to go to Goodwill and not show up to work today.
3: Awesome.
4: So, a shame for Robert Walsh. 615-737-1045, the number. If you want to jump in, you are welcome to do so. There's a bunch of little, off to the side news items, because I do want to talk about Pete's contract, and we did talk to Peter after the Friday scrimmage at Nissan Stadium. He was one of three players that were made available to the media after the fact for obvious reasons. But I got to congratulate the Nashville Cats. Lucas, you see this?
3: Champs.
4: A goal line stand and a ridiculous series of events that led to that goal line stand for the Nashville Cats to win the AF1, the Arena Football League Championship in Clarksville. They had a great crowd, it looked like, at the F&M Bank Center. You had Jeff Fisher. Jeff Fisher was on the show with us. He's obviously been very involved in the Cats and Arena Football. He's the damn commissioner of the league.
3: Let's get a parade going.
4: Yeah, we're at his first championship in the state of Tennessee, as far as I know.
3: First football
4: pro
3: one.
4: Yeah. Pro, right?
3: First league title, yeah.
4: Yes. The drought's over. I saw John Reed tweeting about it. The drought for the state is over.
3: Nashville SC won the domestic cup competition last year in the U.S. Open Cup. Their goal is to win the league this year. The Nashville Cats have won the Arena Football League. Who's next up? Who's closer?
4: SC.
3: Well, obviously. Yes. But between, we can play this game, rinse and repeat. Titans and Preds, who's closer to a title?
4: Oh God! Do we have? We don't need that. We're past that period of sports talk, right?
3: Yeah,
4: aren't we?
3: I would think so.
4: Okay, I was about to say I have actual things to talk about today. Crawl, you have the final call. Who am I crediting on the call, the broadcast call for the Nashville Cats for the AF1 title game? Do you know?
6: It's just coming from the Cats football official account.
4: So. Okay, very good. So this is courtesy of the Nashville Cats on Twitter.
7: Fourth and one for all the marbles. He takes off. He's shorting. Throws it. It's off the hands of Dwayne Brown. The Cats win the championship. The Cats win the Arena Crown Championship with a huge stop on fourth and one. Listen to this play.
4: All right. It was electric. It was electric. It ended up on SportsCenter. A lot of people fired up. I don't know if we're just desperate for football or if people were just excited to see a goal line stand of any kind. But yeah, well done by the Cats.
8: John Gruden shouting it out.
4: Yes. A lot of love for the Cats over the weekend. So the Pete Skoronski contract gets done, and he doesn't really want to talk about the contract situation at the podium. He wants to talk about scrimmage. He wants to talk about practice. He wants to talk about Carmen Brasillo, the offensive line coach, all these different things. But let's start with the first response from Peter Skoronski on how good it felt to know that the Titans just simply wanted to get it done.
6: Pulling it up. Give me 1 second.
4: Okay, Crowell, we'll have that in just a moment. I'm asking him to do too much this morning. So we will have that here for you.
8: But it was a good turnout?
4: Shortly. It was a surprisingly good turnout. I mean, I popped on 3HL for a couple of minutes, and they were set up where we usually do the Lee Company countdown to kickoff. Lucas, before kickoff, I mean, people were lined up outside of Nissan Stadium about 4 o'clock.
8: I heard.
4: I'm not going to say it was a bigger crowd than any regular season game last year. That would not be accurate. But there were more people there than have been there for the last couple of regular season games that I've been at. And that was even with the threat of potential weather. Like, people were waiting in the rain initially to get into Nissan Stadium, and the crowd had good juice.
8: Love it.
4: It was a good atmosphere. And like I said, the team put on a pretty good show for him, which we will talk about here in just a few minutes. Do you have Peter Skoronski? All right, let's hear from Pete.
9: Yeah, it's unbelievable feeling. I think every player's goal is to be a part of a franchise and to help a franchise win. And I guess really be wanted, you know. I think because this is such a transitory league that, you know, people are in and out, and to have a team commit to you like the Titans have, I'm just really blessed and feel really lucky to be a part of this and super excited.
4: So that is Peter Skoronski on just feeling valued, and valued he is at $25 million average annual value on that Peter Skoronski contract. 4 years, $100 million. A good year for the guard. Good year for the guard. Good year. I don't know if it's a good year for the running back, because all the guards are making more money than the running backs.
8: They're paving the way. Enough. But yes, running backs are getting paid this offseason.
4: Yeah, it's... We haven't really dwelled on a lot of the NFL news just because we've had Titans practice literally in front of us to talk about these last few weeks. But it was a slew of running back deals that got done. We did mention, I think we touched on Jonathan Taylor. I think we may have mentioned Bijan Robinson. Jahmyr Gibbs, I don't think, was done while...
8: I think it was.
4: Okay.
8: We didn't really discuss it much. But yeah, Jahmyr Gibbs.
4: There's a lot there.
8: Topping out. Just moving right past Bijan. Said, I'm just going to squeeze right by you here.
4: So, let's talk about what happened on Friday and what happened on Sunday, because the Titans did have two practices this weekend at Nissan Stadium and then back at the practice facility yesterday, and it was a good day for Cam Ward and Carnell Tate. The Titans fans got to witness themselves. I'm Buck Rising. It's 104.5 The Zone.
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1: Welcome back to the show, fueled by Hattie B's Hot Chicken. I complain about a lot of things at Nissan Stadium, Lucas, but the thing that I will never complain about is that they have Hattie B's at Nissan Stadium, of which I had for dinner before the Friday scrimmage. They had it available once we got through the lightning delays. That I won't miss. I'm sure there's a lot of things about old Nissan Stadium that people will have nostalgia about. I will not miss severe weather delays at Nissan Stadium. And they got the practice off. They got the fireworks show off. They got to do all the bells and whistles. The new raccoon was there. It was met with mixed applause to some jeers somewhere in between. They have apparently a new human being in the raccoon. So it's not the guy that's been doing it for many, many years, apparently. But he came over and tried to make peace with me at some point, the new T-Rac, in the Titans Friday scrimmage, and I very much regret shaking his hand because turns out they are incredibly sweaty and disgusting in those mascot costumes. College football kickoff, not too far away. The Zones college football kickoff is Friday, September the 4th at Yazoo Brewing Company in Madison. You can hang out with Robert and Lucas, cover 2 and 3HL. While you're there, sign up for a chance to win Tennessee football season tickets and more free kickoff t-shirts, hats, and other prizes. More information available to you at 1045thezone.com/events. I know you guys enjoy doing that every year.
14: Oh, it's always fun. The energy at that remote is always great when college football is in the air and we're on the cusp of week one and we're at a brewery hanging out, giving away season tickets and game tickets to Tennessee games. That is always a highlight, that week one college football show at Yazoo.
1: So I don't know if you've worked one of these Friday or one of these stadium scrimmages.
14: Yeah, I was at the one last year.
1: Before, they did everybody a courtesy by not making it in the middle of the day on a Saturday in August, first and foremost.
14: That's what it was last year.
1: Yes, and that's what it's been. I mean, as long as I can remember doing those, I feel like it's been in the middle of the day in the August heat at Nissan Stadium where there is precious little protection from the elements. This was a Saturday night scrimmage. There was some rain at the early onset. You don't need a full weather report, but they got through it. Like I mentioned, and I thought they put on a good show. Krull, let me hear from Robert Saleh talking about the practice, the pace of practice. I asked him right off the top of the press conference after he gave his injury update, his thoughts on the scrimmage in general.
14: Speechless was Saleh.
1: Go ahead, buddy.
15: I thought it was good, you know, like it can never be perfect because we're not tackling, you don't have a full crew out there with regards to referees, and I tend to turn a blind eye to sacks, so I'm always getting yelled at by our D-line, but I thought it was an awesome competitive day. I thought the offense moved the ball really well, got to finish field goals at the end, but awesome, the two-minute drive, got the touchdown, and then the field goal to tie it back up, and then got it down to the two-point play to win it, but overall, in all three phases, I thought guys were locked in, got a lot of reps in. I know I said 90, I think we ended up with over 100, but thank God for the weather. Allowed us to do that.
1: almost 100 plays in a scrimmage is a ton. I mean, you're averaging what, 55, 60 plays?
14: So, Cam Ward, situations? Carnell Tate, the headline with Will Levis as kind of a sub headline. That's the, from Will, not Will's being just, there. Will's that's yeah. what seems to have come out of it.
1: God bless him. He just can't. He can't stay out of these situations. And you're not supposed to be able to take videos during the team drills, but.
14: Oh, were those fan videos that were circulating?
1: Yeah, they weren't us.
14: Okay.
1: You're kidding? They're policing us down on the sideline.
14: Dang. The thing about that.
1: So he's getting got. But yeah, before we talk about, you know, another Will Levis on-field mishap, fortunately for him, he was not hurt because I thought he blew his knee.
14: Just slipped.
1: I know, but I thought the way that it kind of buckled on him, I'm like, oh my God. No.
14: Well, for me, it was not even the fall, because he just slipped and fell. And I get it's Levis, so whenever stuff like that happens, people pile on. But. And I'm ignorant. Maybe this was the design of the play, but I watched that. I said, why did you bail? It was a perfectly clean pocket. Mm-hmm. Like, he took the snap and then just started sprinting to his right. Like, the clean pocket. Yeah. Nobody's bearing down on you. That's here. Right. He just took off running.
1: There are other things that are more questionable than the actual slip and fall themselves. But yeah, you know, it's just part of the ride, baby. Cause Cam threw one of the dumbest passes I've ever seen. That you would only, the only other person you would see attempt this kind of like shovel pass, Lucas, would be Will. And yet Cam gets away with it. Like everything that Will tries and just blows up in his face, Cam does, and he gets away with it. Not that he will every time or that it won't result in a turnover at some point in his career, but it's just, it's so tough to watch. Will have these moments. Cam do almost the exact same thing. It's just like, oh,
14: yeah.
1: Wow. How do you do that? Magician.
14: We've seen those moments come to fruition a little bit with Cam. Like we saw some his rookie year, some insane, like people bearing down on him.
1: Yes.
14: Yeah. Flip it to DK for a quick gain, something like that. So we at least have a proof of concept. And they are going to get got by some of those off schedule, you know, some of that trickery from Cam. But yeah, poor Will Levis.
1: So yes, to circle back to your original question, Cam and Carnell Tate were the main headline because this is, I mean, there have been fans at practice this past week, but it hasn't been the best version of the offense. And I wouldn't say that it was the best version of the offense you'll ever see was these last two practices. For Cam Ward and Carnell Tate, but they put on a really nice show.
14: That right-handed snag Tate had over the middle of the field.
1: Yeah. Whew, gnarly. Now, the thing about him is that there are no yards after the catch with Carnell Tate. But he's going to make just about every catch, which turns out the thing that was true about him at Ohio State as a high-level wide receiver and incredibly talented prospect remains true about him as the number 4 overall pick in the draft. He's the best wide receiver on the football team. We'll talk about his day yesterday in just a little while. I do want to hover on the Levis thing for a moment because we are getting ready for preseason, and this will be the time to judge whether he has any value of consequence to another NFL team. I don't think the NFL teams are going to look at the slip and fall the way that the internet did, which is, oh, look at this dumb guy again. Ha, ha, ha, Will Levis. He slipped on a banana peel. He's basically a Looney Tune. And you hate it for him because that's a tough reputation to have. But the kind of thing that you're talking about, Lucas, where he's got a clean pocket and all of a sudden he just, you know, big brains it and sprints out of the side of the pocket for reasons that are beyond you and creates his own pressure and then slips and falls.
14: Yeah.
1: After the fact, those are the kind of things that we are watching to see if he can rid himself of that football reputation that he's got. And so far, I mean, he was not good yesterday. He's the only quarterback that didn't have a red zone touchdown yesterday in those drills.
14: Oh, Hooker? Oh, come on.
1: He doesn't exist. Although I was wearing that.
14: You got my hopes up.
1: I was wearing that Vols baseball jersey I like out to practice yesterday, and one of the corners was like, hey, go Vols, this is your guy, right? I was like, I just like the colors, man. Like,
14: one of the corners?
1: Joshua Williams.
14: Yeah.
1: Yeah, he was giving Hendon a hard time because there were a couple of people out there in Vols gear and stuff like
14: Where
1: that.
14: Where did Josh Williams play his college?
1: I don't know the answer to that question. But yes, the fans,
14: the Fayetteville State Broncos.
1: Good for him.
14: Wow. Fourth round draft pick to Kansas City out of Fayetteville State.
1: Good for him. Excellent.
14: What do they even play in? That's awesome.
1: That D2? Like NAIA or something like that.
14: D2.
1: So the, the stadium practice, like I said, it was very well attended. And I think, you know, had the weather not been ominous, you might have had a considerable portion of the lower bowl filled on Friday night, which was, I don't know, and maybe not surprising. Everybody's excited about their football team before their football team plays. And then the results in the season may get mixed. Yeah, this, and this is also a free thing, right? It's easy to bring the family to. They've got the concessions open.
14: I felt the buzz at the open practice last year. Hell, the one of the preseason games, because the Titans only hosted one preseason game last year, correct? If I'm not mistaken.
1: That sounds
14: It was that
1: right.
14: one. Where
1: oh, they, yeah, because Atlanta and Tampa, we were on the road for 10 days.
14: I can't remember who did they play in that home preseason game.
1: But I don't remember.
14: I remember the stadium. I remember there being more people than I thought I'd ever seen at a Titans preseason game for that home one to watch the number one quarterback.
1: Yeah.
14: Van Jefferson had that long catch and run touchdown.
1: Yeah.
14: And there was some real energy there. And then obviously the season starts and by week four, you know, it's
1: You've
14: dissipated.
1: Lost all momentum.
14: So this should not be a surprise that there is this sort of hopeful, excited energy going into a season with a number one overall pick quarterback in his second year and a number four overall pick wide receiver going into his rookie year, and they stole the show, as it should be, right? Like, when you have this sort of situation, that's how it's supposed to be.
1: You know, I just spent so many weeks there watching nobody show up that I'm like, oh, okay, people are back in. We love this. People have excitement about this thing. So we can have actual conversations about the football as opposed to, you know, the rebranded mascot and things of that nature. So, on Sunday, Cam and Carnell were awesome. The defense caught up throughout the course of the practice and started making more plays. Carnell had his best practice, you know, best practice within the context of what they're trying to execute, right? There was a lot of red zone work yesterday. There was a lot of
14: three touchdowns, according to Jim Wyatt.
1: Three touchdowns, two from Cam in the red zone specifically, and the other one came in the move the ball drill, I believe, if I'm not mistaken, if my notes are correct. They were great, and he caught it. Now, I don't know what this says about your starting corners, because Alante Taylor got, Cordell Flott got, and Marcus Harris all got. I'm not impressed with the cornerback play so far. I do, you know, you don't have to knock one to praise the other necessarily, but it is worth monitoring. Okay, he's getting them pretty regularly. Is he that much better than these veteran players? I mean, Marcus Harris is a second-year player, but the other two have played a lot of football in the NFL. Is he just that much better than Alante Taylor and Cordell Flott, or is that going to be a talking point for us all year long? Just a, you know, something in the back of your mind to monitor while Carnell Tate is making these acrobatic catches all over the place, all over the corners that you just paid a ton of money to come in here and start for you.
14: I mean, I wouldn't be surprised if the cornerback position with those two guys specifically is fairly boom or bust this year, right? I mean, sure. Alante Taylor is a guy that has a ton of talent, is a super physical player, but that the New Orleans Saints, who drafted him, were not willing to commit to him as an outside corner, right? So I understand the chip that's probably on his shoulder to come in, and he probably has the goal of proving he can be an outside shutdown corner in the NFL, but he's going to get beat. Like, it's going to happen. And then Cordell Flott was kind of a value signing from New York. Like, neither of these guys...
1: Well, he's supposed to be the better player. He's supposed to be the ascending player.
14: Sure, but neither of these guys have proven to be these all-pro shutdown corners in the league. So they're going to get beat. There are going to be moments where those guys get dusted downfield. I think it's the nature of the position, but we'll see just how much.
1: Your boy Kanick had an incredible catch in traffic that he held on to. If it had been a real, you know, live action game situation, I think he would have got his head taken off. 42, I want to say, was the defender in coverage, if I remember correctly. But that was one thing that I made a note of. Micah Robinson, who's been a talking point. We've mentioned Micah Robinson is the fourth, potentially fifth corner. He had a better day. He's been getting cooked out there at practice on a regular basis. And then they have had, JFM did not participate in the scrimmage on Friday, but did participate in practice yesterday. They've been just kind of monitoring some back soreness for him. Kalel Mullings got hurt on Friday. He has a hip pointer injury. So a situation to monitor there with Nick Singleton, with Julius Chestnut, all these different kind of running. You got a lot of running backs right now. You got a lot of wide receivers. Good problem to have.
14: Yeah.
1: You got a lot of running backs right now, which is a good problem to have if you're not satisfied with exactly how things have gone. Again, the offensive line situation is not ideal. Carmona is worth monitoring moving forward. I think we're past the, I don't think Slater is somebody that we have to talk about of any consequence, really.
14: Jackson Slater?
1: I mean,
14: he's still competing for that job, is he not?
1: Sure, but I don't think he's better than Carmona. I don't think he's better than Volson. We will see what the preseason games hold, because obviously that will be Slater, those kind of guys. That'll be their biggest opportunity to be like, hey, I'm worthy of the 52nd spot on your roster, or the 51st spot on your roster. Or if it's just got to be a practice squad spot and you have an injury, somebody familiar with your system doesn't necessarily get signed on waivers to another team, maybe that's the best solution for Jackson Slater. But of the guard options that they have, he doesn't seem to be separating himself at minimum.
14: Stoney's going to be devastated.
1: I don't think so. I think Stoney understands what he is. I think Stoney.
14: That's his guy.
1: Stoney definitely has players that he stands, but I also think he's very realistic about his football analysis. 615-737-104. So basically, that was the weekend of practice, and they were two good days for the quarterback, for the wide receiver. The kind of connection that you're hoping that they can continue to stack those days. Huge opportunity now. I don't know how many players San Fran is going to be able to actually field. Because if I'm not mistaken, Krull, and I don't want to catch you off guard here because I know you have these numbered for me, and I didn't look at the numbers just yet. Oh, speaking with Shanahan on the severity of the injuries, let's play clips 12 and 13, if we could. Start with clip 12, the emphasis on the upcoming joint practices in San Francisco from Robert Saleh on Friday after the scrimmage.
15: One, don't make anything up. We're going out to compete against the championship team, and it doesn't mean if you feel like, well, now it's time to go get it, then you've been doing it wrong this entire time. You should have already been gone to get it, if that makes sense. Expecting our guys to go out and execute the way we have been, compete the way we have been, and it'll be awesome to work with those guys.
1: And then the follow-up about, you know, how difficult it's going to be to get actual practice work done because the Niners are sitting 20 players at any given point with all their injuries.
15: We've been talking, you know, they're a week ahead of us because they play earlier, so they reported earlier, so it's been tricky to kind of find a compromise with regards to reps, but they're actually getting a lot of guys back. They're getting much healthier, and they're more than confident that they'll be ready to go come Monday, I believe, or Tuesday.
1: If you say so. Right now, it's not looking great for the Niners. Lucas, I don't know if you saw this. Shanahan did say that he will coach the preseason game.
14: Yeah. Get our first real look at him, right?
1: He has cleared the protocol, yes. I don't know.
14: Have we seen Kyle Shanahan?
1: I haven't. He's had media availability in his office with reporters.
14: Okay, no, he has spoken. I'm looking at him talking about the incident at the podium the other day.
1: So, Kyle Shanahan returning from a limited capacity. He is off the injury report. We're not yet doing injury reports for the football season, but he has been away from the team for periods of time dealing with a concussion after that car accident 2 weeks ago.
14: In fact, Shanahan said just yesterday he spoke at the podium and continued to talk about the accident, which for those who missed it, was attributed to him, that he said his phone fell between the seats and he was reaching down looking for it. When he looked up, he was in the other lane and it was basically a head-on collision. He said yesterday that he is mad at himself for causing the accident, but he said his Tesla was on autopilot when he crashed, and he thinks the Tesla might have malfunctioned. So now Elon is being brought into this.
1: I think if you wanted to pick a scapegoat, pretty good one, that one. Other than that, that was the two practices. I see one person in the chat complaining about the two corners you just paid. Listen, man, until you get your draft stuff right, until you start finding these guys on your own instead of paying somebody else's leftovers, for lack of a better term, to come in here and try and stopgap your problems and plug the hole in the dam, you just got to understand, especially corners, man, that was the whole thing around Snead and Awuzie. It's a high variance position.
14: Corners and tackles. Like, you got to, if you truly want elite players at those positions, 99% of the time, you got to draft them yourself.
1: Because the ones that are not hitting the market that way. How old is Trent Williams? I know Trent Williams did get traded.
14: 38.
1: From Washington to San Francisco at a certain stage of his career.
14: Yeah, he's 38.
1: What age was he when he got traded? He's been out there for a while.
14: He got traded in 2020. This is his second team. Yeah.
1: Yeah, so, I mean, they probably thought he was at the end, because then he had, like, some kind of, like, tumor? Some kind of dangerous growth on his head at the time. There was medical reasons to think that he might not play.
14: I mean, he was into his 30s.
1: Football, so they I think they thought they were selling high on Trent Williams. Turned out he still had another 6 years.
14: Yeah, like five Pro Bowls or something.
1: And still playing at an incredibly high level as one of the best left tackles in football. What was the malformation that he had on his head, I want to say?
16: Yeah, it just says a cancerous growth, and you're right. That literally happened right before he was traded to San Francisco in 2019.
1: Yeah, I just remember there being a conversation about would Trent Williams continue his career at that point, and that's when they shipped him off to San Francisco, and medically, thank God, he was fine and has continued to have a very successful career. So you hope to avoid the substation and all the jokes. We asked Sol about the substation for the first time, Lucas. He is famously a conspiracy theorist. He did not give us any fuel to the fire.
14: I saw he said it's overblown.
1: He said it's overblown, man. Said, okay.
14: Guess we'll find out.
1: That's what I'd say, too, if I was taking all my guys out there and saying, boys, there's no boogeyman. There's no monster in a closet. There's no monster under your bed. It's okay. Even though this thing, I mean, it is just comical how the thing just looms in the background.
14: I mean,
1: The
14: first five practices for the Niners, Mike Evans, quad, Ricky Pearsall, knee, Christian Kirk, calf. I mean, it just goes on and on and on. Jordan James, the running back, local guy from Oakland High School, rib. What was it, 20 players?
1: Yeah.
14: That they're operating without?
1: At the highest point this past week, 20 players sat out of practice. Whew.
14: That's a big chunk, man. That's a lot.
1: 615-737-1045. The number, you don't have any more, I assume you have no more questions about Saturday or Sunday or Friday?
14: No. Go to the phones? Sounds like fans saw exactly what they would have gone to Nissan Stadium to see on Friday.
1: Yeah, no, I think for the ones that showed up and braved the potential elements and all those different things, I think they gave them a quality performance out there. Defense ended up winning the scrimmage. They had a 2-point try at the end. I can't remember who got a hand on Cam's pass.
14: How was the pass rush?
1: I mean, in his face.
14: Yeah.
1: You know, he was moving around a lot back there. And he's one, I want to say Corey Curtis was talking about him this way on Sunday of News 2, where he said that one doesn't run to run. He runs to throw.
14: Yep. 100%.
1: Which is a part of
14: I remember
1: Cam Ward experience.
14: It was a talking point last year. Like, hey, run to run a little more. Like, you've got the athleticism. Take those yards when they're presented to you.
1: They were doing that a lot with Will yesterday. But, you know, that can always have mixed results. To the phones, 615-737-1045. The number, actually, we will take your phone calls coming up next.
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Fueled by Hattie B's Hot Chicken, which will be upon us at noon today. Our guy Anthony was asking me about their about what time we would want their new chicken melt sandwich. I'm not sure if there's a specific name for the sandwich. We will find out more details when the sandwich arrives. But it's a new Hattie B's menu item that they've unlocked for all involved. And, you know, the only thing better than Hattie B's.

0: Let's start with Chuck in Clarksville.
1: Hey, guys. Hey, one thing, I had a comment for Buck, but one thing, Friday when y'all were talking to Austin, he kept emphasizing he thought Amy was going back to her Houston roots with the new colors. I really think it's, she's giving the middle finger to J.J. Watt, the McNair family, and the Houston people and saying, nope, that's our colors. We're going to use them. So that's my point on that. Second thing, Buck, I wanted to see what you thought of the Temu T-Rack.
0: Yeah, he was sweaty and ratty looking in person, more so than in the pictures. Appreciate the call. Mixed results for the Temu T-Rack out there at practice on Friday and Sunday. Dave is in Murfreesboro.
2: Hello?
0: Hello.
2: Hey, man. Hey, guys. How y'all doing? I was going to ask you guys, I just came on the show, listened to the show just a few minutes ago. I was going to ask you guys, what do y'all think about the strength of schedule of this year, and what do y'all think we might be finishing win-loss-wise? I hadn't seen anything or heard anything about the strength of schedule this year, so I was just kind of wondering about y'all's opinions on that.
0: Thanks for the call. I haven't looked at strength of schedule. I mean, the thing that is flawed is looking at last year's results and then trying to determine how good your schedule is based on how, and these teams are so different year over year. The thing that you benefit from, who are the two divisions that the Titans drew last year?
3: Oh,
0: that just absolutely banged them.
3: Yeah, AFC West.
0: AFC West and NFC West.
3: And NFC West.
0: The two most...
3: Best.
0: Are those the two best divisions in the sport? Maybe the NFC North?
3: Well, AFC West lost... I mean, the Raiders were terrible, and the Chiefs ended up having a terrible year. Titans actually
0: beat
3: the crap out of them. Yeah. So, on paper, typically, those have been the strongest, I would say, just because of the heavy lifting the Chiefs and Broncos are doing. And
0: they don't have to travel a bunch. They're not going international this year.
3: They did. ESPN ranked the NFL schedules after the schedule release. So keep in mind, this is back in mid-May. Yeah, but where would you say the Titans ranked?
0: I mean, it's a fourth place schedule.
3: Like easiest being number one.
0: Who do they have? They have the AFC North this year. They have the NFC East this year.
3: Yes.
0: Right. I would say...
3: Like, they'll go to the Giants.
0: They go to Vegas.
3: They go to Dallas.
0: I could probably just pull up the schedule if I wanted to. I'm going to say that they're 10th, if one is the easiest.
3: 8th. They are the 8th easiest. And again, that's based on win-loss percentage from last season. So, incredibly flawed exercise. We'll see how strong the Titans' schedule is.
0: It doesn't matter until you know who the hell all of these teams are. I don't know who the Titans are and how good they're going to be, how bad they're going to be. They are one of the five teams with the worst Super Bowl odds, for whatever that's worth.
3: I mean, think of the teams on their schedule with so much variance. They go to Cincinnati. Are the Bengals going to be back to Super Bowl contender Joe Burrow throwing to Jamar Chase, Trey Hendrickson rushing off the edge, or are they going to be a shell of themselves because Burrow got hurt again?
0: They got two of those teams, right? It's Dallas and Cincinnati. Did you fix your defense because your offense is good enough?
3: They host Washington December 6th.
0: I have no idea.
3: No clue. Dan Quinn could be fired by then.
0: Oh, you think?
3: They could be leading the division by then.
0: Oh, I don't know about
3: that. No idea.
0: I mean, that's one that, like, he's got to prove it again, right? He's got to do it again, Jaden Daniels. And, I mean, they were supernaturally lucky as far as their health that year because they had the oldest roster in football. Again, they are the oldest roster in football.
3: Yeah, and it came back around last
0: somehow.
3: Year.
0: Somehow.
3: At least on Daniels.
4: Mentioned, too, Laramie Tunsil this weekend. Brutal injury. It's looking like he's going to be out for the first few months. I don't know if they could afford...
0: It's like triceps? Towards triceps?
3: Yeah, that... Oof. Oh, that sounds terrible.
0: Nasty injury. Laramie Tunsil, they're already starting a backup left tackle for Jaden Daniels.
3: Yeah.
0: His health was fraught.
3: They're just saying we'll miss at least a significant portion of the regular season.
0: Even Baltimore, they should be a good football team. They've got good football players. That whole coaching staff is new for the first time in almost two decades.
3: Yeah, and you get them within the first month of the season, week four.
0: So there are a million questions that I just can't give you an honest answer on strength of schedule, because we truly have no idea who the hell these football teams are, even if you think you do.
3: Yeah.
0: Based on last year's results.
3: Now, their paper appears to be easier than last year, simply because you're not playing the entire NFC West.
0: Yes. The Super Bowl champions, the Rams, the Broncos defense in week one on the road, all these things. Now, I know that their win total has fluctuated in some places where they were 6.5. I know some people have been getting them at 5.5 in various sports books, which makes for a more interesting conversation.

0: I think a 5-win, I don't know. Am I being dramatic if I say to me there would be a substantially different feel in a 5-win team versus a 6-win team for a team that's won 6 games in the last 2 years? It depends how they look. It depends how many one-score games they're in.
1: They're, the context matters.
0: Right. So, I, you know, they damn well better win 6 games. I don't know what they will do. I don't, I'm not, we can do predictions when the preseason is over and when we, you know, we think we have a better estimation of the roster league-wide. That's not a really great way of answering that guy's question. I'm sorry. But it's a tough question to answer right now.
1: They are, what do you think they are right now for week one? Like, what do you think, they're favored or underdogs against the Jets?
0: I bet they're slight favorites.
1: They are 2.5-point favorites. So home field advantage, basically giving them the nod there. Mark in the FNF
0: chat. Not even, though.
1: He says, Jets, a must-win game. The
0: It's must-win for both of you.
1: Right. Like,
0: they are looking at you the same way you're looking at them.
1: What other game in the NFL week one is like that, where each fan base is like, hey, you better not lose this one.
0: I'm sure there's a few more, right? Yeah. I haven't looked at the week one schedule in a while, so maybe on week one we can go back through and have a conversation to that effect. But yes, the Jets and the Titans are the Spider-Man meme. They're both pointing at one another and both mirroring each other's images. Even if you think you're better than they are and they think they're better than you are, the same conversation is being had in New York and in Nashville until this game is played. I do have some J.C. Latham audio that I want to get to, that I've neglected to get to the last couple of days. It's been a couple of days since he spoke, but this was interesting to me because it's in the Will Levis vein, Lucas. I don't know how many guys are hiring mental coaches in professional sports, in entertainment, in high-profile, highly scrutinized, highly monetized areas of the entertainment industry. But I did want to circle back around to J.C. Latham talking about a mental coach that he hired around the time of the Browns game last year.
2: Yeah, I mean, I've done my own thing. I mean, you know, I got a mental coach. Probably, I think, I want to say it was the Browns week of last year, or maybe the week before that. But so we've talked about a lot of different things, such as, like, you know, just being able to mentally reengage and refocus, you know, considering that a skill. You know, a lot of people can start focused on one task, but being able to continuously stay focused through it is a skill, especially with distractions of the highs and lows, especially in a sport like this. And just a multitude of other things. You know, I try to do things that really attack the mind, whether it's reaction training or just reading, you know, reading different things about how to better mentally prepare for certain things. So as my coach said it, coincidentally, just building those neural pathways just to keep expanding my mind.
0: Well, neural pathways and offensive line play, I don't think are two things that people necessarily correlate, right? But if it helps him and if it cuts down on the penalties, and obviously he needs to stay healthy, which is a big part of it, but the Titans' offensive line and mental coaching beyond just the physical coaching that they're receiving. You're going to hear from Carmen Brasillo. He gave one of the more insightful answers I've heard from a position coach yesterday when we talked to the assistant coaches on Robert Saleh's staff. 615-737-1045, the number. If you want to talk about anything Titans-related, we can do so. Coming off the stadium practice and a couple more days of training camp, it is game week. If you have thoughts or questions you want to ask ahead of the San Francisco preseason game before I fly out there tonight, you are welcome to do so as well. But we will get to that difference in coaching staffs coming up next.
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2: 11:02, good morning from the Circus Sports at the Mint Kentucky Down Studio. I'm Lucas Panzeca. It is preseason game week for the Tennessee Titans as they head to the West Coast. Joint practice with the San Francisco 49ers will be tomorrow. The preseason opener in Santa Clara happens Thursday night. In NFL news around the league, the Patriots are giving veteran tight end Hunter Henry a two-year extension. Bears wide receiver Luther Burden is set to miss the preseason with a groin, and the Lions are signing QB Joshua Dobbs on a one-year contract following the retirement of backup Teddy Bridgewater. Nashville SC came back from down 1-0 to rout Atletico San Luis 4-1 at Geodis Park. Sunday in League's Cup play, Christian Espinoza with a pair of goals in his return from injury. 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
4: We got to get out of here before I blow a gasket.
6: Well, I was mindlessly scrolling Twitter during the commercial break, as, you know, we often do. And I stumbled upon a tweet from Ian Harditz, who is a fantasy football expert for RotoWire, somebody who regularly puts out film clips that are informative, somebody who regularly puts out funny memes that are football related. And he has posted recently, Lucas, a picture of the Giants offensive coaching staff page. And it's Matt Nagy as the offensive coordinator. And directly under him, passing game coordinator / quarterbacks coach Brian Callahan, former Titans coach, and senior offensive assistant Greg Roman. And the tweet simply says, with a screenshot of that, I've seen better offensive brain trusts.
2: Two head coaches and one longtime offensive coordinator.
6: Brian Callahan was a head coach, yes. They can never take that from him. Brian Callahan may be the worst head coach that this franchise has certainly seen. At least he wasn't just a wretched human being like
2: Wiz
6: was.
2: Yeah, like, I think the football was just as bad. But at least the humanity part he had, which Wiz did not seem to have in that building.
6: He's a lovely man, Brian Callahan.
2: So
6: lovely man.
2: Slight edge to Cali there.
6: Yes, absolutely. I make jokes about fake Ted Lasso, but, you know, I do genuinely appreciate that he was a decent human being.
2: I need to watch the new Ted Lasso.
6: I never watched it.
2: You should.
6: Never saw it, I'm sure. So it gets me to the Titans staff in a roundabout way. We talked ourselves into the Callahan staff.
2: Yeah, for sure.
6: Right? Because it was the thing that everybody else was doing. You hired a guy that was going to come in here and call your plays, so you wouldn't have to worry about losing your offensive coordinator in 2 years or in a year and a half or whatever the case may be if your offense has success, a la Mike Vrabel or Dan Campbell or any of these other guys who are, you know, in kind of that situation.
2: Denard Wilson was thought to be a good hire. And
6: I still Denard think Wilson's Denard, a good, I think Denard, coach. I think Denard got screwed harder than just about anybody.
2: I think he's a good coach. Hey, he's on that Giants staff.
6: Yes, Denard.
2: He's calling the plays.
6: Denard Wilson is there, yes. And with better tools. So I hope Denard has success in a meaningful way instead of just basically getting his defense traded out from under him and, you know, biding his time until the staff gets fired and he can go on and try and have a real career elsewhere. But it brings me back to the way that we talked ourselves into that coaching staff. What was the biggest thing that we ignored about Brian Callahan?
2: I guess lack of play calling experience.
6: Didn't call the plays.
2: Yeah.
6: And he glossed over it by saying, no, I was very much a part of the play calling process.
2: Yeah.
6: I was just in the booth as opposed to on the sideline. Turns out that matters.
2: We greatly underestimated the pivot that is.
6: Yep.
2: To go from the booth and being the voice in Zach Taylor's ear to being the man yourself on the sideline.
6: So you have that, which we all just kind of like, yeah, okay, whatever. You have the Will Levis factor. You have the fact that their roster was, I don't know that the best coach in America could have succeeded with the roster that they were tasked with working with. You know, that is still residual John Robinson effect that you were at the point in digging yourself out of for those 2 years.
2: But what's your point? Like keeping powder dry on going all in on.
6: Well, I'm doing it again.
2: Assistant hires.
6: I'm doing it to myself again.
2: With Carmen Brasillo.
6: And this one, well, Carmen Brasillo and Robert Saleh and Gus Bradley and Daboll is obviously a proven commodity. I think more so, is he the most proven commodity on the Titans coaching staff?
2: Because
6: even
2: Daboll?
6: Even he wasn't.
2: John Bones Fossil is. And fossil. If you're talking about like their respective sure. position, but.
6: For sure.
2: Yeah, I mean, Dable's right up there, you know, and in terms of defensive play calling, I'd actually put Saleh above Daboll, but Saleh needs to be evaluated as a head coach as much as a defensive play caller.
6: Saleh does have a better track record as a defensive coordinator yeah. than Brian Daboll, ironically enough, does. Brian Daboll not got a bad track record, but it's people think more highly of Robert Saleh during his time as a defensive play caller.
2: Yeah, I mean, he's done it at an extremely high level at two different places. You know, Jets had their problems. Defense wasn't one of them. And he was not calling the plays, granted.
6: Yeah.
2: But he did it for longer in San Francisco, right? Brian Daboll had the brief time with Josh Allen and then that brief time where the Giants offense was operating.
6: Wasn't successful in Miami. Wasn't successful in Kansas City.
2: Yeah, bad teams, though. Bad yep. rosters.
6: Yep, sure.
2: Browns, too.
6: My point is, I'm doing it again. And this, there is more cause to do it with this coaching staff, but I think it was Kaharski that asked him the question about why he doesn't, like, because there's hardly any equipment. You remember how you used to go out to the Titans practice facility and see Bill Callahan's setup?
2: Oh, yeah.
6: There's not a bigger budget for an assistant coach anywhere in the NFL than Bill Callahan's offensive line creations, and his
2: Bertha.
6: Bertha and Olga and all these different, like, he had all different kinds of pads beyond just Bertha and Olga. Apparently, he had created these things and patented them themselves. And you have to buy these things from Bill Callahan directly. The Titans sold these things to the Falcons, which is where Bill Callahan is currently coaching, for what it's worth. Worth monitoring there around Bijan Robinson and Matthew Bergeron and a pretty good offensive line unit. But Carmen Brasillo doesn't have hardly any of that stuff. Like, you don't notice all these different variations and variants of pads that they're using out there. So Kaharski, I believe, was the reporter who asked Brasillo the question yesterday when we got to speak to assistant coaches. And he gave a very insightful answer on why he's just never really been a sled guy as far as offensive line goes, which seems a little bit counterintuitive.
7: I like to do that when you have shoulder pads. So we'll do the Crowder sled at some point. Isaac and I have talked about it. But my time in the NFL, so many of the things that I work and develop were based off of Tante, even before I got to work with Scar. And I've kind of take that, like, hey, look, like it worked for him for a long time, and why not just pattern an app of him? But I think to me about having a sled really comes down to the fact of efficiency. Like the drill that we did today in the O-line area, where am I going to go? Like I'm usually in an area, 30 yards by 30, like I can't, where are you going to push the sled to? Like, to do a group workup in that regard. If I have a one-man sled, I have 16 guys. How are we going to, we have 15 guys standing there, and I only have one guy working. So to me, it's number one has been about efficiency. If I can get it done without it.
6: So I was talking to Ramon about this, and the efficiency or lack of efficiency of sled work as an offensive line. Because isn't that the drill that you most associate with offensive line, pushing a sled? Just as a football fan,
2: I mean,
6: right?
2: I guess like, yeah, and individuals and stuff. Yeah.
6: Right? When you think of offensive linemen, you think of sled work. I think more often than not. Just little nuances in that. Apparently that's feedback that he got from players. And that he's willing to listen to that feedback. And whether or not it turns him into a good offensive line coach, but it's just those kind of little things that you bookmark on, okay, what are you trying to accomplish? How is it that you're trying to accomplish it? Do the players like it? Do you adjust to the players as a result, or are you a little bit more rigid? There's been a theme, and I don't know if you've noticed this as well, but talking to the players when we get to sit down with them on the show and talking to the players at the podium, there seems to be more freedom, more feedback that is welcome by this coaching staff. I'm not saying it's an immediately good thing, and oh, the last Titans coaching staff was so dumb for not doing it this way. Brian Callahan was open to feedback. He might have been too open to feedback, right? He got big dogged by Cam in game. In that Broncos game, that's the Netflix clip that everybody keeps citing about the red zone play where Cam calls his own shot and then gets sacked.
2: Yeah.
6: He big dogs Brian Callahan. You can't have that happen.
2: First ever game. Yeah.
6: Right? So, like, you have these situations where I'm trying not to talk myself into, okay, I trust Carmen Brasillo because that's a smart thing. That makes a lot of sense. But there's plenty of things. It's not like Bill Callahan was up there spouting nonsense.
2: Yeah, the Bill Callahan thing still.
6: It's perplexing.
2: It's crazy. Like, I understand the Titans personnel situation has not been good along the offensive line at this point for like 6 years. But at the same time, the fact that it never really felt like the level of play was going up steadily, that there was a ton of improvement there.
6: Now, Peter Skoronski.
2: Yep, he developed nicely.
6: Does he get credit?
2: A year and a half. He got a year and a half with Bill Callahan.
6: That's
2: even
6: longer.
2: Less than that. Less than a year and a half. But yeah, no, I think, you know, you can't just totally take that away from
6: It's kind of like Chad Brinker with Mike Borgonzi. Like Brinker, I think, you know, not outlived. He's still with us, obviously. He served his purpose, and then there was no longer a purpose for him.
2: Yeah.
6: But I don't necessarily know if you get Mike Borgonzi without Chad Brinker.
2: But nobody's being asked for their unit to punch above its weight more than Carmen Brasillo, right?
6: On this coaching staff. Yeah. Well, I mean, maybe these corners, man. I don't know. I think the corners should be better. But
2: like, if I had to sit here right now and predict it, I'm going to guess the offensive line is going to be a weaker link than the corners. But
6: I don't
2: find
6: know.
2: Out.
6: I don't know.
2: We'll find out. But nobody.
6: If you made me pick a weak spot on both sides, I'd say secondary and O-line.
2: But a lot is being asked of Brasillo here to turn this offensive line unit into one that can just hold up, like just be at the median level in the NFL, right? To do that in 2026 would feel like a successful season for this offensive line. If they, you end up looking at all these advanced analytics and pressure rate and run blocking stats and all of these things, if they are anywhere around the middle of the pack in the NFL, that's a hell of a job done by Carmen Brasillo in 2026.
6: 615-737-1045, the number, if you want to jump in.
2: Speaking of Titans offensive lineman, I missed this transaction.
6: Yeah. They're back.
2: The chat informing us that Daniel Brunskill and Nicholas Petit-Frere have signed with Washington.
6: So yesterday.
2: That's a corresponding move by Washington after the Tunsil injuries to sign NPF.
6: How long do we think he makes it this time? Because remember, he was in San Francisco for like 5 days.
2: Does he make it to the end of training camp? Yeah, he got to San Fran and they were like, oh no, goodbye.
6: Again, a nice person. He wasn't a bad guy.
2: He got there on May 9th, 2025, San Francisco, and then was waived June 3rd.
6: That's crazy.
2: How do you last less than a month in May?
6: Before pads come on.
2: No pads. Like,
6: yeah, man.
2: Just OTAs. He went through OTAs, ooh. And they said, ooh.
6: Not even, because OTAs go to mid-June. He didn't make it a mandatory minicamp.
2: That's crazy, man.
6: Like Dillard went out there the same time.
2: How bad do your habits have to be?
6: I mean.
2: Just your day-to-day operation for them to see you less than a month, barely even on the field, and say,
6: I'm not saying that he was, because I don't know his level of intelligence, okay? So I don't want to unfairly categorize him. It just felt like every time you talked to him, there was just something missing a little bit. And I'm not sure how much of that impacted his football, because obviously from a football standpoint, you thought he might be a starting caliber player when he played all that time in his rookie year. And then he got out there and just among the things that got worse that you were just like, how? How are you this much worse?
2: I don't know. I care less about like his demeanor when talking to media. I think very, very rarely do you get
6: the
2: full scope of a guy talking to media.
6: On the team too.
2: Okay,
6: like there's just like there's something not quite clicking there.
2: But it was really in his play, right? Like when you start to see former players question the hunger and competitiveness for a tackle, then it's like, okay, there's problems here. So yeah, there he is. Landed in Washington. We'll see how long. What's the over under on NPF? In Washington as a member of the Commanders.
6: When's their first preseason? I guess everybody's first preseason game other than Carolina and Arizona is this weekend. So I'll say
2: they play Friday.
6: I'll say the Tuesday after their first preseason game.
2: So next Tuesday.
6: Next Tuesday.
2: You don't even think he makes it 2 weeks?
6: No, I'll give him a week.
2: Brunskill could make it there.
6: Brunskill is better. And I'm not, Daniel... You were working with what you were working with for a period of time, so whatever. But Brunskill was not, next to NPF, though. Guy looked like an all-pro. I want to do a fun exercise. Or an exercise that I think is going to be fun. I want to take a look at expectations for quarterbacks, and I want to draft them. So we're each, Lucas and I, and Carl, you can participate if you want to. We're all going to get the opportunity to pick a quarterback in order. We'll let Carl have the number one pick, and we'll go down the line of who we have the highest expectations for this coming NFL season among the quarterbacks. I'm Buck Rising. It's 104.5 The Zone.
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8: Now, I'm so glad that Chris Johnson's getting into the Ring of Honor. Obviously selected by the Titans in the first round, 24th overall of the 2008 draft. He spent six seasons in Tennessee. 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He had 503 receiving yards, establishing the current NFL record of 2,509 yards from scrimmage.
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0: Bye. Welcome back to the show. Fueled by Hattie B's Hot Chicken. Lucas, 30 minutes. 37 minutes.
1: Oh, yeah.
0: 36 minutes till we get the new Hattie Melt. Have you seen the new Hattie Melt? They have two new menu items.
1: It's beautiful.
0: I don't know if we are receiving both new menu items, but yes, all things Hattie B's are beautiful. The new Hattie Melt sandwich looks absolutely delightful. 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
1: yes.
0: sauce. Limited time offer. So sweet and smoky chicken, cheese, pickles, and the Hattie Q sauce.
1: Fried or grilled?
0: Comprise the Hattie Melt. And then the smoky bird fries, sweet and smoky tender bites, pickles, bacon, shredded cheese, green onions, woo! And Hattie Q sauce. Get to Hattie B's now, today. It's lunch, almost lunchtime. I mean, lunchtime for some. I want to do a quarterback expectation draft. So the way that this is going to work, every quarterback, all 32, we could go as many as 35 if we want to, depending on how long we want to do this exercise. But I want to do it drafting based on expectations. So Crawl is in for Robert today. Robert is, I assume, in a bathtub, probably soaking his feet after a long and drunken weekend at the beach searching for treasure. He'll be back tomorrow. Crawl has the number one pick. So the way that we are doing this is we are drafting quarterbacks by level of highest expectations for these quarterbacks in 2026. So who is the quarterback with the highest expectations in 2026? Krull, the pick is yours.
2: I'm going to go a little bit off the board here and take the guy that I'm actually going to predict to win the MVP this year, and that's Joe Burrow. I think he is due for just a monster season. There are plenty of valid questions about him right now. Is he really a top three quarterback? Can he be the guy that gets the Bengals over the hump? But I think this is the year for him. Zach Taylor, we know he's on the hot seat, but he's a good offensive coach. I think he's a smart offensive mind. You have all the weapons there. I think their defense is improved, which will help their team. I'm going to take Joe Burrow. It feels like now or never for him to have a monster year. He will be my first pick.
0: From now or never, or from the window is my career to now or never. For Joe Burrow. I like that
1: pick. It's a great pick.
0: That's a really good pick.
1: Like when you, what you said on the front end that he's due. Who is more due for a season fitting of
0: the caliber of
1: quarterback that Joe Burrow is, man? Like it feels, it's been.
0: Cause he is coasting on 21 for years.
1: No, not individually. I mean, he was phenomenal in 2024. He was fantastic. If the Bengals defense had a pulse, I think he's a shoe-in for the MVP. Josh Allen wins the MVP in the 2024 season. Probably should have gone to Lamar. But if the Bengals are in the postseason, Joe Burrow has got to win MVP in 2024. Mm. His numbers were insane. Lamar was insane. But I think it'd be a race between those two. So it feels like it's been ages. But it's been two seasons since we've seen Joe Burrow play truly elite football. But the Bengals defense was such an atrocity that it didn't matter in 2024. And, you know, maybe that is a part of why the numbers look like what they are. The fact that they were trailing, that they had to chase games. But he is absolutely due for a monster season. I like it, Kroll. Little outside the box.
0: I will let you go next.
1: I'll go chalk then, and I'll go Josh Allen, who is the favorite to win MVP at plus 650. Talk about now or never. There's a few guys that are starting to get into the now or never category when it comes to winning a Super Bowl, right? I think Josh Allen, I think Lamar Jackson are starting to approach that territory. A lot of eyes on the Bills this year, and out of that division, they will be the overwhelming favorites. Josh Allen will be...
0: Will they be overwhelming? Are they overwhelming?
1: What the odds are now.
0: I don't disagree with you that they should be the divisional favorites. I don't know that they're overwhelming favorites.
1: Why is it so difficult to pull up division? Okay, this is ESPN bet. Mm-hmm. They are minus 136. Patriots are plus 125. So it's not overwhelming. But the expectation is for Buffalo to win the division and contend for the one seed and push for a Super Bowl this year. Anything short of that is disappointment. And there's going to be so much on Josh Allen's shoulder with a new head coach. And it is his play caller, but we haven't seen Joe Brady patrolling the sideline as an NFL head coach. Josh Allen has to be at the top of this list for me.
0: I don't, maybe this is not going to be, as Krull said, off the board as I think it might be, but I don't think it's a name that immediately jumps into people's heads, and it should. Also, Josh Allen, great submission. Like, Josh Allen really feels like now or never, right? Last season felt like Josh Allen could have had the easiest path to the postseason of his career if he would have just been able to get past that Broncos team.
1: Yeah.
0: He still scored 30 points, and Bo Nix snapped his ankle at the end of the game, and it's terrible luck for Josh Allen, who did not play his best football, but still put up more than 30 points in that game. You have to be kicking yourself at the end of that year. And I know he was beside himself, right? He was sobbing in the locker room. Famously, Terry Pegula's like, he wouldn't even acknowledge me. Like, he has to acknowledge Terry Pegula in that moment.
1: Now or never, I look at more as a figure of speech than anything. It's not now or never, right? Like, how long did it take Matthew Stafford to win a damn Super Bowl?
0: Sure.
1: He's a Hall of Fame quarterback, I understand.
0: He had to go somewhere else, though.
1: Yep, he did have to go somewhere else.
0: Buffalo would poop itself.
1: But Josh Allen's 30, right? It's not like he's on the brink of retirement. It's not literally now or never, but it's just starting to feel that way.
0: Very different style.
1: Yeah, and that's the thing with Allen and Lamar, right? How sustainable is their style of play in its current format? And are you running out of time to truly capitalize on the prime of those players as dual threat quarterbacks to win a Super Bowl?
0: Lamar is left on the board, but Lamar is not the player that I'm going to go with. I'm going to go with Drake May. Drake May had the Patriots in the Super Bowl. He was one vote shy. Now, whether you think this was fair, but he was one vote shy of being the MVP over Matt Stafford. 13-4 record in the regular season. 4,300 yards plus, 31 touchdowns, 8 picks, did more on the ground. His legs a huge reason why they made it to the Super Bowl, given the defenses that they were facing and things of that nature. His third year is as important as any player in this league for what it could do to shift the balance of power as far as the AFC goes. I don't know that the Patriots are winning. I'd probably take him at 10 games. 10-7 feels right. That feels like a reasonable regression to the mean for a team that I still think is good. I think that Drake May has an outsized level of expectation on him because of where he plays and what they just did. By the way, that's earned. You earn the right to have expectations. Drake May has earned the right to have expectations. I think they're as high as they've ever been.
1: And like it or not for Drake May, he's in a place that just saw the greatest quarterback of all time go on this run, and the trajectory that he seems to have established in New England, the expectation of Patriots fans is this is our franchise quarterback for the next 15 years.
0: He did more to get them to that Super Bowl than Brady did.
1: In his first couple.
0: In the first three.
1: Yeah.
0: Brady was the passenger princess, right?
1: A little bit, yeah.
0: He's still an effective player and an efficient player, but Drake May kind of dragged that team to the postseason.
1: Yeah, May is better earlier than Brady was.
0: Yeah.
1: So the expectations locally for Drake May, I can't even begin to imagine what like water cooler conversations are like around Patriots fans
0: Super
1: about
0: Bowl.
1: What this guy is supposed to be, what he better be for the Patriots organization. So for him, it's not just a this season thing. It is a take a step back, big picture, weight of expectation on his shoulders.
0: I think you got it right when you said what he better be, right? Like,
1: yeah.
0: New England feels like the fan base to threaten you as opposed to being like, oh man, wouldn't it be so cool if we got our franchise quarterback? New England fans are better.
1: Yeah, exactly. So he is tied with Justin Herbert as the fourth favorite to win MVP, according to FanDuel. He's plus 1,000.
0: All right, so Joe Burrow, Josh Allen, Drake May in the quarterback expectations draft. The pick now goes to Kroll.
2: I'm going to have to take Lamar Jackson here.
0: Okay.
2: Just because I wasn't expecting him to be on the board.
0: Yeah.
2: But I'm just so fascinated by, was he just hurt last year? And that's why he didn't perform up to expectation?
0: Their defense was also so bad for the first half of that season. I remember being in Arizona and watching them on the Jumbotron at State Farm just get smoked by the Texans. And this was after, I think this is the week after C.J. Stroud looked like an atrocity against the Titans. So, yeah, I would say there was a number of different factors that went into that Ravens season. And they were still pushing it at the end, you know?
2: Absolutely. And the new hiring of Minter and Declan Doyle, we'll see what impact that makes on this offense. Derrick Henry, Zay Flowers still in the mix, too. But pre-injury last year, Lamar got off to one of his best starts. So I think he's going to be back healthy this year. He'll continue it. He'll be my second pick.
0: Okay. So Lamar Jackson off the board.
1: I'm torn here, but but I'm going to go with Matt Stafford.
0: Okay.
1: Because of this obvious window that the Rams are currently in.
0: I think he should be higher.
1: The Myles Garrett acquisition and this growing feeling that Aaron Donald is going to play football for the Rams this year. That pass rush, on paper, it's the best. With Aaron Donald on paper, I know he hasn't played football in however many years it's been. But how do you find a better pass rush depth-wise than what the Rams would have? It's insane. And let's put Myles Garrett and possibly Aaron Donald to the side, but Byron Young and Braden Fisk, what he is as a young player, and Kobe Turner, Puna Ford in the middle of that defensive line. It's absurd. It's absurd the level of depth they have up front. I'll be interested to see how the pieces fit at corner, right? Jalen Watson, Trent McDuffie. But with the window that this defense seems to be giving them and running it back with that offense with Puka Nacua and Devontae Adams on the outside, Matthew Stafford coming off his first career MVP, Rams are Super Bowl favorites, are they not?
0: Yep.
1: So, yeah, the quarterback of the Super Bowl favorites absolutely should go off the board when we're talking about expectations.
0: I am also conflicted, but I feel that if I'm only conflicted about maybe I should have flip-flopped these two, Justin Herbert has a ton of hype around him.
1: Yeah, he's one where it's like, it's time.
0: Maybe I still don't feel bad about taking Drake May third there, but I think Herbert, I mean, we're six in and we haven't mentioned Mahomes, so maybe Mahomes, yeah. The fact that Mahomes is available at seven for Kroll to scoop up if he wants him is a possibility here, but like Herbert to me, I already don't believe in him. I already believe him to be a choking dog in the postseason. I believe him to be a little bit mentally weak, if I'm being completely honest with you. And I'm not very impressed with Mike McDaniel as a figure, but the combination of the two of them with actual leadership in Jim Harbaugh should give you the right elements to maximize whatever he's going to be in his career. Now, I don't know that that might mean a Super Bowl for the Chargers as a team, but as a player, this had better be, like this, you know, almost a Patriots fan Drake May conversation. This had better be the best Justin Herbert any of us have ever seen, provided that he's healthy and, you know, the catastrophe doesn't strike them again with both of their starting tackles getting hurt. Justin Herbert off the board at six.
2: I actually think the narrative around Justin Herbert right now is a little misplaced. Just because we forget when Brandon Staley was
0: because
2: fired.
0: Because you two like to twirl your girlfriend's hair on the practice field?
2: Well, not only that, but when Brandon Staley was fired, that roster was in a bad, bad spot. Like Joey Bosa, awful contract. And then they hire Harbaugh, get to the playoffs his first year. They had no receivers. And then last year, he lost both of his starting tackles and still made the playoffs. I don't know how many other quarterbacks could do that. I do agree, though, now it's time to win a playoff game. It's time.
1: That Jags game weighs on his legacy as a postseason quarterback. But
0: it should.
1: You're right, Zach. Like it, the offensive line situation going into the postseason and that they were going on the road to New England, it is tough. But we've just seen too many of those type of performances from Herbert in the playoffs.
0: Yeah. That's you, Kroll.
2: So I'm actually not going to take Patrick Mahomes. I'm going to take the guy I just wanted as soon as I saw this question, and I'm curious what you guys think of this. I'm taking Jalen Hurts here. I think he is the most disrespected quarterback in the league. I understand last year was a bad, underwhelming year, but still, he threw for 25 touchdowns and had 6 interceptions and won his division. Every time this guy gets a competent offensive coordinator, he goes off and wins, and I do like the hiring of Sean Mannion. I don't think A.J. Brown is that big of a loss. And for all my fantasy football people out there, Devontae Smith is a guy that I think is going to have a monster year.
0: He's our leading receiver last year. That's a good pull. All right, let's go a little faster here.
1: Then I'll put in Mahomes. You talk about somebody being due, right? Coming off the year that he had last
0: He's
1: year.
0: He's due for what? He's due?
1: At the rate, the rate that he established.
0: Shut up.
1: Damn right he's due.
0: That can't be the standard for that.
1: What's crazy is you look back at his numbers from last year.
0: That's one off year. Like, he's due.
1: Right, but it's an off year, down bad. He still had 3,500 yards. Not through for 22 touchdowns, which was
0: the
1: a career low.
0: Conversation around him.
1: I mean, it feels like it is, right?
0: God.
1: Like, when's the last time?
0: I hate them for that. That's great.
1: This is the crazy thing. We haven't seen Patrick Mahomes going deep into the postseason since 2024, which isn't that long ago. But it feels like it's been forever because they went 1 year missing out on the postseason. So, yeah, my NFL fan brain is like, oh, yeah, Mahomes due for a good year after an injury-riddled campaign last year.
0: You're probably right, which is the messed up part.
1: There are questions here, right? Like, Travis Kelce is another year older.
0: Their skill guys are not impressive.
1: Yeah, can Rashee Rice stay out of trouble, first of all? But around him, Xavier Worthy, Tyquan Thornton.
0: Worthy's already kind of banged up, isn't he?
1: Did he get banged up at practice? They did acquire Kenneth Walker, the Super Bowl MVP, to bolster the run game. But Mahomes individually, it's like, yeah, man, when you establish that rate of three Super Bowl titles within the first, like, I don't know, 6 or 7 years of your career, then, yeah, when 2 years go by without a Super Bowl, people are tapping their watch like, hey, what's going on, man?
0: I'm going to take Dak. He's the Cowboys quarterback. That offense was awesome last year, and they, like the Bengals, had no defense to speak of, and so they were completely wasted and missed the postseason. I might be more comfortable with Dak, or like think better of Dak than I have at any point in his career. And he's got two number one wide receivers in CeeDee Lamb and George Pickens. He's got a run game that should support him. They have tried to fortify that defense in Jerry Jones's big-brained way. We'll see if it actually works. If they can get the league average, Lucas, I think that's a division winner. I'd take them over the Eagles this year. I mean, I know what Kroll's saying about betting against Jalen Hurts, and at every turn in his career, he has been bet against and won, to Jalen Hurts' credit. But I can't believe I'm the one doing Cowboys hype, but like, you want to talk about due? They're due. They have to be.
1: Yeah, they are.
0: Okay, let's take a break. We'll wrap the quarterback expectation draft up coming up next.

0: All right, we've done the quarterback expectation draft so far, and here's what the top looks like. In terms of highest expectations in 2026, down the list, Burrow, Allen, May, Lamar, Stafford, Herbert, Hurts, Mahomes, Dak. So we've been working our way around the room. The vote or the pick now falls back to Krull. Some names that are out there. Caleb Williams is out there. Cam Ward is obviously out there.
1: Jaden Daniels.
0: C.J. Stroud. Aaron Rodgers. Bo Nix. Bryce Young. There's a number of different names that are available. I only went to 32. I did not include Shador. I left Penix off. I went with Tua here because I think Tua should start. So, Krull, who is the next quarterback in line?
2: I'm going to take Jared Goff. I'm expecting a big bounce back year from the Lions and their offense. I really like the hiring of Drew Petzing, and even in a bad year for Goff last year, he just put up his normal numbers. If you look at it, his numbers last year were actually not that different from his numbers 2 years ago when the Lions were the best offense in the league and the number one seed in the NFC. So he will be my fourth pick.
0: Who's the running back that got traded to the Texans from them?
3: David Montgomery.
1: Yeah, Montgomery. So the Knuckles, right?
0: Yeah, Knuckles to Sonic. So it will be curious to see how easy somebody like David Montgomery is able to be replaced. That offensive line has fallen off these last couple of years. They're not quite as physical as they want to be. They still got great skill guys all over the place. It's a good pick. Go ahead, Lucas.
1: I'm going to say Caleb Williams here.
0: Okay.
1: Because of, like we talked about with Drake May.
0: A lot of hype.
1: Yeah. The trajectory that he, to his credit, has established when you do the things that he did, the superhero stuff he did in your second year as the number one overall pick, the expectation becomes only up from here, right? And there are questions about the Bears. There are defensive questions all over the place in Chicago. There are injury questions right now. Luther Burden has a groin. He's going to miss the entirety of the preseason. So we'll see what that looks like heading into the regular season. Looking at the depth chart right now, and this is very unofficial, ESPN's Bears depth chart. They have Roma Dunze, Luther Burden, and one Khalif Raymond as the starting wide receivers.
0: Good for Khalif, man.
1: Titans legend.
0: Still doing it.
1: Yeah, but they do have the highest paid guard in football in Darnell Wright. There is a question mark, I think.
0: Tackle.
1: Left tackle.
0: Right tackle.
1: What'd I say?
0: You said guard.
1: Right tackle. Bit of a question mark at left tackle. But, again, he's going to be expected to build on what he did last year.
0: He's going to get beat down more than he did last year.
1: Right. So, though overcoming those challenges with that weight of expectation,

0: I guess, yeah, maybe it's different when you're talking
1: about... I've
0: seen
1: a larger sample size of him sucking than I have.
0: Pressure and expectations are two different things. There's C.J. Stroud faces the most pressure of those players, right, to get that contract.
1: I mean, Trevor's got paid, right? So he's not feeling it quite as much.
0: Yeah, fair enough. And we're talking about a fifth-year option right now with C.J. Stroud.
1: Expectations for the players individually, year two of Liam
0: Cohen. Then I'd go Lawrence.
1: I think I'm going to go Lawrence. Bo Nix, I think there is team... expectation, team pressure, but that's not on the individual. And this is an individual exercise. Trevor Lawrence needs to look like a number one overall pick proper in his second year with offensive continuity. The whole coaching staff, for the most part, came back. Both those coordinators interviewed for head coaching jobs, retained in Jacksonville. It's a problem for the AFC South. If they hit it, if they don't, you have to figure out what the hell you're doing, because I can't imagine Liam Cohen is going to want to be attached to that for too much longer. And I don't think his contract is immovable. I think they have some flexibility here when they did that deal. That deal was done almost 3 years ago.
0: Yeah, show that you can stack years if you're Lawrence, right?
1: Yeah.
0: To be fair, his numbers, just surface level, look better than I think most would say they look. Like, he's had multiple 4,000-yard seasons, not including this past year. The best year of his career. But yeah, show that you can stack seasons, take advantage of having a good situation for a second straight year.
1: The defending Super Bowl champion quarterback, Sam Darnold, is out there. Deshaun Watson is out there. Kyler, Dart, Daniel Jones. Who are we going with next, Kroll?
2: Man, great pick with Lawrence, because that's who I was going to take. I'm a big Liam Cohen fan. I think there's a good chance by the end of the season, he could just establish himself as one of the best play callers in the league. You know what, guys? I'm going to do it. I'm going to take Cam Ward here. I'm banking on the Dable leap.
1: That's a reach.
2: It might be, but I honestly was between Cam and Tyler Shuck, the two.
1: I would have gone Shuck.
2: Yeah.
1: I think people have higher expectations of winning the division in New Orleans than they do in Tennessee.
0: But as a player, though, as an individual player,
1: sure.
0: I think I'm with you, Zach. Yeah, year two for a number one overall pick. He's a young, talented player with a dramatically improved situation around him. It doesn't mean the situation becomes top tier and that there's not questions.
1: Mm.
0: And maybe it's because of how low the bar was last year personnel-wise. But he's a young, talented player with a high ceiling in a dramatically improved situation.
1: The chat is accusing Kroll, a Jets fan, of being a homer.
0: That should be a formula for a big leap. So I'm kind of with Zach here. Titans fans have extremely high expectations for Cam Ward.
2: And here's the other thing. Personally, I'm not a Jackson Dart believer. And I think we need to be talking more about the fact that after Dable got fired last year, after that Broncos game, Jackson Dart fell off a cliff. I think Dable deserves more credit for the way Dart played to begin last season, and I think he's going to have a great impact here with Kemp.
0: And the defense really lost in that game. Remember, that was insane.
1: So bad.
0: What was the lead they had in the fourth quarter?
1: I think that's right around the time Bowen got fired, too.
0: Man.
1: It wasn't very long after Dable got fired that they got rid of Shane. All right. Cam Ward off the board. So that's what? 1, 2, 3, 4, 5, 6, 7, 8, 9, 10, 11, 12, 13th. Lucky number 13.
0: I'm going Jaden Daniels next. Right? After that incredible rookie year. Played in 7 games last year. Injuries interrupted his season, obviously. And his season was over December 7th, which I would have said his season ended earlier than that.
1: Well, he came back.
0: Yeah, so that's what it was.
1: He came back twice and shouldn't have.
0: Yeah, so he played those first couple of weeks, then he missed about a month, almost all of September, came back, played through October, got hurt again, came back and got hurt immediately in the beginning of December. But Jaden Daniels, to show that you are more Caleb Williams in terms of ascending than you are C.J. Stroud, right, in terms of one and done. I'd have teams figured out Jaden Daniels. That's going to be the question around him and this Commanders offense this year. And can he stay healthy with his style of play? We question like Lamar and Allen's longevity because of their style of play. And Lamar's been banged up, but obviously those two have stayed healthy enough to put together an incredible sample size of a career. Jaden Daniels still has to prove that he can do that. So that's a big weight on his shoulders going into 2026.
1: This is why I think Kroll, Cam Ward was a reach. Sam Darnold and Jordan Love are both still on the board. There is way more expectation of Jordan Love and of Sam Darnold, the defending Super Bowl champion quarterback, on

0: on aggregate, right? I'm not talking about from their respective fan bases, though from their respective fan bases as well. You don't think Green Bay is looking at him and be like, hey, we are a championship organization on a regular basis.
1: I think much, much more so on Jordan Love than on Darnold. I think there's way more expectation on Love.
0: Well, Darnold benefits from the fact, I mean, it's really, Kenneth Walker left, I'm sure, and Reek Willen is now an Eagle. They brought back so many players on that Super Bowl roster. That almost never happens.
1: Right, and the expectation, I feel like, for Darnold is to not screw that up. But I don't think the expectation is for Darnold to carry the torch and lead the way. I think there's a pretty good understanding of what Sam Darnold is as a quarterback, right? I don't think Seahawks fans beat their chest saying they have the best quarterback in the NFL. They understand the situation that he's in, how well he executed in critical moments last year, and how much the defense carried them. Darnold deserves credit for all of that, but I don't think there's that expectation that there is on a guy like Jordan Love, where it's, hey,
0: Love is different.
1: Now go be the MVP caliber quarterback that we're paying you to be.
0: We are the franchise of Bart Starr, of Brett Favre, of Aaron Rodgers, of Vince Lombardi. We are the Green Bay Packers. Win a Super Bowl.
1: I mean, our Seahawks fans chatting around talking about, man, Darnold better go get that MVP this year. No, I don't think so. I think they like what he is and how he fits into this football team that's so complimentary and well-rounded, whereas, yeah, Love has got to be next off the board.
0: The chat is trying to back me off Kroll, saying he's just happy to be there. Take it easy on him. Okay. So, yeah, I'll take Love. That's probably all that we have time for. So we made it about 15 through.
1: Who was the biggest snub? Baker?
0: Baker's there. Purdy.
1: Purdy.
0: But it just depends on how you feel about the Niners.
1: I look at him same as I kind of look like Darnold.
0: I'm with you.
1: Yeah. Like, we're not expecting you to be this MVP quarterback.
0: Now, I do think... I think for very different reasons, Deshaun Watson has expectations on him, but not in the same way that we're talking about. It's probably Shuck, if we're being honest.
1: Could be.
0: In New Orleans.
1: Oh, here we go. Anthony, it's a heavy door, Anthony.
0: Oh,
1: just barge
0: my God,
1: right
0: that's
1: in.
0: All right. Yeah, you can put your, put your shoulder in. Oh, hand delivered by the man, Anthony, himself.
1: This is just what they
0: my
1: do.
0: My God, I was going to go to commercial break, but now I can't because Hetty B's has arrived.
1: Go to break. We're going to
0: we have to show people what's arrived.
1: Oh, we're going
0: to
1: show people. We're going to show people.
0: Okay.
1: But I'm
0: very
1: hungry.
0: Good. The Hetty melt has arrived, and we're very excited about it. I'm Buck Rising, 104.5 The Zone.
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7: 12:01, good afternoon from the Circus Sports at the Mint Kentucky Down Studio. I'm Lucas Panzeca. You made it to Titans preseason week one. The team headed to San Francisco. Joint practice happening tomorrow, the preseason opener against the Niners on Thursday night. In NFL news, around the league in Chicago, wide receiver Luther Burden is set to miss the preseason with a groin injury. Meanwhile, the Detroit Lions are signing QB Joshua Dobbs on a one-year contract after the retirement of backup Teddy Bridgewater. Nashville SC came back from down 1-0 to rout Atletico San Luis 4-1 at Geodis Park in Leagues Cup last night. Christian Espinoza with 2 goals in his return from injury. 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
11: So this is the part of the show where we become fairly useless. Because Hattie B's has arrived. Lucas has a mouthful. How quickly did your update end and you cracked that beautiful, beautiful takeaway box with that beautiful Hattie B's logo on it and start shoveling hot chicken? 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What are you feasting on over there?
7: So this is the Hattie Melt, which comes grilled or fried.
11: Show the FNM bank chat.
7: Sweet and smoky with Tillamook melted cheese, pickles, and that brand new Hattie Q sauce, their creamy, smoky, barbecue-y, limited time only sauce, the pimento mac and cheese, the fries. 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
11: Mm.
7: When you talk about that crispiness and then the pickles, man.
11: The sensualness in your voice right now. You're talking about it as if you would talk about a lover.
7: Anthony would not tell me where
11: Megan would be jealous to hear the way you're fawning over crinkle cut fries.
7: I asked him where they get their pickles, and he said if he told me, he'd have to kill me. So that's a good sign. Nah. Yep. Incredible as always.
11: Yes. Limited time offer going on right now. Limited time menu items at Hattie B's right now. So Lucas has the new Hattie Melt. And I have the smoky bird fries.
7: I went grilled. Did you go grilled or fried?
11: I went fried. It's a cheat day. It's a travel day. Sweet and smoky tender bites is what I'm working on over here. The pickles, bacon, shredded cheese, green onions, woo! And Hattie Q sauce, which is their newest, their latest, and their greatest invention. Hattie B's, all the Middle Tennessee locations open. Carl, do you have food?
12: I do.
11: Did we remember to feed you this time?
12: Yeah, they did. I'm going to work on it after the show, though.
11: No, not they did. That was mine. Don't blame Hattie B's for the fact that I forgot you were back there last time.
12: Well, I'll say this. I did have my first Hattie B's salad that day. Maybe the best salad I've ever had.
13: Isn't it good? Cornbread croutons.
12: That's what those were. I was like, these might be the craziest croutons I've ever had.
13: What a concept.
11: I love when we get food during the show. I hate hearing Lucas's food on the microphone. You can hear it in his cheeks. He's like a chipmunk with chicken stuffed in the side of his face. Excellent. People are saying Robert is speeding down I-40, coming for it now. No, we have enough for Robert. There will be leftovers for him tomorrow. Hattie B's keeps well as leftovers, so Robert will be able to sample a sandwich and some smoky bird fries, the new invention, smoky bird fries, tomorrow. He said he is going to the zoo today because he needs to, quote-unquote, sweat it out, whatever that means.
13: Let me see.
11: Which I can't think of anything that I would rather stumble upon at a zoo less than a probably haggard, if he's not already, hungover and profusely sweating in the 95-degree August Middle Tennessee heat at the zoo.
13: He is indeed at the zoo. I'm watching him just walk. He's walking. I wonder what exhibit he's by.
11: Can you tell?
13: No, I can't. Maybe that's where the bear is.
11: The sun bear?
13: Yeah.
11: They have a sun bear running around out there? By the way, good on the zoo. Sounds like the zoo's winning their fight against the data center. Sound like Metro actually bucked up and is considering eminent domain for this. What's the name of the company? These insidious people that are coming in at DC Blocks with their data center. They bought up a whole office park. They said, bleep your baby clouded leopards. We're going to just create AI slop and electrical humming and wastewater wreckage all around your zoo. No, no, no. So Metro and the zoo and everybody who showed up to support the bill that I believe it was a bill. Probably need to brush up on my legislative knowledge, but the movement that was created to support. What are you going for now? What are you after now?
14: Sauce.
11: Oh, more sauce. Yes, we have lots of smoky Q sauce here. Hattie Q sauce.
13: The Hattie Q sauce is like crack, man. Like, I could just drink it.
11: I'd rather not watch you do that on air today.
13: I mean, look
11: at... Take a shot.
12: I might have to cut that for a promo, honestly.
13: Oh, man, that's good. That's good stuff. Dunk the sandwich in. Sandwich already has sauce on it, but I'm going to just dunk it.
11: I told Anthony, I have a 4.5-hour flight. You're going to load me up on Hattie B's. He said, no, it's sweet and smoky. You're fine.
13: Mm. You can get more at the airport, too.
11: I know. Well, that's what I'm saying. He's saving me a trip at the airport. I don't have to stop now because I've already had Hattie B's for lunch. Well done. Carnell Tate. Lucas, when he sat down with us, do you remember what wide receiver that he said he modeled his game off of? I believe you asked him the question.
13: Davante Adams. You asked, I answered. Keep it moving.
11: You keep it moving. Why don't you chew? Davante Adams is a player that he said he watches, the way that he uses his physicality, his size, his leverage to beat the press, the way that he finds ways to create separation. He's a glider, right? Davante Adams, and that is how you would also describe Carnell Tate. Another comparison was made to me yesterday at practice, I believe also by Corey Curtis of WKRN News 2, while we were standing back there after practice and waiting for players to come off the field so we could interview them and assistant coaches and things that like. If I made you guess another wide receiver within the last 15 years that Carnell Tate reminds you of, and I'll give you a hint and say SEC.
13: Oh, an SEC receiver. Like, give me the qualities that you're looking at then. Like, sure-handed.
11: I think I've just described them. Big, physical, glider, beats the press, finds ways to create separation even if they're not a burner. Who does that bring to mind from the SEC in the last 15 years?
13: Julio?
11: No, not Julio. Julio is violent. Julio is sudden. Julio will beat you down the field. He will also use that violence and that stop and start ability for a man that size.
13: I mean, D-Hop's not out of the SEC. Who? Just tell me.
11: A.J. Green. A.J. Green of the Bengals out of Georgia. That's who Corey said he reminded him of. And physically, he looks like A.J. Green. He looks physically more like A.J. Green, long that way than he does Devontae Adams. Those are high bars. You, your bold prediction, your wet powder Wednesday moment when training camp started was what? That he's going to break the curse. Going to break the Titans wide receiver curse.
13: Basically that he's going to get a top of market wide receiver deal with the Titans in his second contract. Now, yes. A.J. Green, like the size is slightly different. Green.
11: A.J.'s bigger.
13: 6'4", over the 200-pound mark. Carnell Tate comes in, depending on where you look, at about 6'2", 190, 192.
11: William said I was thinking Justin Jefferson. Hell no.
13: Nah.
11: Listen, if you had Justin Jefferson out there, you would know. I don't know if we're still...
13: Well, we don't know anything either way. Remember, Jamar Chase was dropping balls at his first training camp.
11: His first regular season, you saw him and yes. You knew.
13: Yes, but that's what I'm saying. Quickly. But we haven't seen the games yet.
11: So... From an athleticism, from a trait standpoint, though, Lucas, you can tell that he's not those two. Maybe he ends up having, you know, a highly successful career. That I'm not going to put the bar there for him on either of those two. A.J. Green, Devontae Adams, those I think are more realistic goals. And two guys who have, it doesn't have to be one or the other, right? McNair, Mahomes, a little bit of Kyler was brought up for Cam Ward. From a personality standpoint, would you say Baker Mayfield? Like, if Cam ends up being Baker, is that a success? Number one overall picks?
13: I don't see that personality.
11: What? You just watched them side by side.
13: What, in the Netflix documentary?
11: Yeah. As far as the irreverence, now, I think Cam is infinitely more mature at his age than Baker was at his age.
13: Like, when I think Baker personality stuff, I'm thinking about, like, the crotch grabbing and flag planting
11: That was college,
13: Baker. Sure, but like that...
11: I'm talking about the tenacity.
13: He
11: I'm talking about
13: that.
11: The jawing. I'm talking about all the things that he does within the game. Baker and Cam, very, very similar to me.
13: There are some similarities. I think Baker is a more outsized personality, whereas Cam kind of just goes about his business, and he does. There's a lot of chatter there, but I think Baker does it very loudly and intentionally, whereas Cam just kind of goes about his business. And
11: I would describe him as very intentional, Cam Ward. In fact, I think that's a part of the superpower, right? That he's that singularly focused for a 23-year-old or 22-year-old, however old Cam Ward is.
13: I guess so. I just, like, Baker's the dude in the middle of the huddle going bonkers before a game, right?
11: I think that's Cam.
13: I don't know. Like, I feel like...
11: I mean, it's Jeff's job right now. I think eventually it's going to be Cam.
13: Like, I don't see Cam getting... Like, Baker gets... When he throws a deep touchdown pass, Baker's going nuts. Like, hard on his sleeve. I don't really see Cam getting that high and that low.
11: You haven't seen Cam do the things that Baker Mayfield has done yet, right? Like, Cam...
13: I get it. I feel like we're just trying to
11: play across his body. I don't think that's... I think there are some things... Again, my point is that they don't have to be one or the other, that there are similarities to a number of different players that you can pull from. Let's hear from Cam Ward, Krull, talking on Friday night after the scrimmage about having weapons downfield, including Carnell Tate, that make him feel more confident about pushing the ball.
14: For sure, all of them, even Reed and Ellie and Chim as well. Our whole receiver core can do different things. They can do it all at a high level. I think the confidence for me is knowing that they're always in the right spot in the right time. And so, you know, the more that we continue to, you know, continue to build the connection with me and Wondell, because he's a new one. I think it's just going to be, you know, better for everybody. And, you know, I think the best thing is that we're continuing to get better at scramble drill. We had some of our best plays just in camp today, scramble drill. And so, you know, it's good to have those guys with me.
11: So that's Cam Ward talking about the improved confidence that improved weaponry brings him. 615-737-1045. We can get to your phone calls. Coming up next, we also, speaking of quarterback expectations that we just did, we need to revisit the 2023 quarterback draft because Lucas, I'm sure you did not pay too much attention to the news whilst floating the Buffalo River this past weekend, but there are newsworthy items on each of these dudes that have come out this weekend, and we will get to those. I'm Buck Rising. 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
6: All right, have we had all the chicken? I mean, there's still so much more chicken. So much.
7: That pimento mac, man.
6: Oh,
7: so good.
6: You like, are why, you why are did a sides ever think of snob.
7: I am. The sides are so important to
6: the
7: me.
6: The fact that you wait until the show starts to start eating again is such a uniquely you characteristic.
7: The sides
6: does
7: are,
6: not take a bite of mac and cheese while we're sitting here during the commercial break. Music starts playing, turns on microphone, shoves mac and cheese in his face.
7: I am a sides. Some people just don't care about the sides. They just want the meat. They want the main thing. I don't know, man. I put so much stock. Because I think if you do that well, if you're going to do the pimento mac and cheese and the southern greens and the grits with precision, like you're eating it at a meat and three diner at Bishop's back in the day, then I feel good about what you're going to do with your chicken or your steak or whatever it might be. So, yeah, sides are important. Sides matter. Hashtag.
6: Sides do matter. Hashtag sides do matter. Hashtag not my T-Rack. 615-737-1045. The number if you want to jump in. You know what else matters? Quarterback play. As we've oft discussed on this show and in every space in sports media. When the 2023 NFL draft was happening, before the draft happened, would you say that people were fairly optimistic about the impact that players in the 2023 draft might have? That's Bryce Young, number one overall. That is the Titans drafting Skoronski at 11th, and he just got paid $25 million a year. C.J. Stroud, Will Anderson, Anthony Richardson, Devon Witherspoon, Paris Johnson, Tyree Wilson. Who remembers Tyree Wilson?
7: Yeah, the edge that got his stock in that draft skyrocketed.
6: He went 7th.
7: Yeah, I mean, the combine did him a lot of favors. Incredibly athletic. Yeah, number 7 overall pick.
6: Is he even still in Vegas?
7: Yeah.
8: He's with the Saints,
7: no,
8: actually.
7: He's yeah.
6: not.
7: Good catch, Kroll. He's with the Saints.
8: Buck, I don't know. I knew you were about to read them, but look at the 5 picks after Tyree Wilson. This is one of the worst draft picks I've ever seen.
6: It's brutal. After Tyree Wilson at 7, Bijan Robinson, Jalen Carter, Darnell Wright.
7: Wow.
6: Skoronski, Jahmyr Gibbs.
7: Boom. Hit. Like, how many of those guys are the Those are literally the highest paid players at their position. Bijan and Gibbs are neck and neck. Gibbs has the edge. Carter, the highest paid D tackle. Wright, the highest paid right tackle. Skoronski, the highest paid guard. That's insane.
6: Now it tails off from there because Lucas Van Ness has done, he may still be in Green Bay. I have heard very little about Lucas Van Ness these last couple of years. Broderick Jones is a starting offensive lineman for the Steelers. Will McDonald's been a solid player for the Jets. Emmanuel Forbes. That was the one that Robert had a show bet with me on, the Mississippi State corner, that he said was a lock to be in the first round, and he was. He went 16th. Christian Gonzalez, Jack Campbell, Kalijah Kancey, JSN. This is a pretty damn good draft, right? But the strength of any draft is almost always judged by the strength of the quarterbacks drafted in it. How are those quarterbacks doing these days? Bryce Young, C.J. Stroud, Anthony Richardson. Lucas, I don't know if you've seen the latest reporting on Anthony Richardson.
7: What happened?
6: They're expecting to cut him.
7: Oh, no, I had missed that.
6: They can't get anybody to take him.
7: Wow, they won't even get for him.
6: But we're talking about the same thing with Levis. Now, Levis is a second-round pick, and Richardson was the fourth selection in that draft.
7: So they're saying he could lose the backup job to Riley Leonard.
6: No, he has. He has. He's a third-string quarterback in Indy.
7: Wow.
6: And apparently a bit of a malcontent. Which is crazy. Now, he gave some quotes this week to the effect of, I haven't talked to Chris Ballard about it. I haven't talked to my agent about it. I'm just, out here day by day. All the different cliches that you say when you're in a situation where giving quotes does not benefit you at all.
7: Now, I'm seeing this now. Chris Ballard, and this was a couple weeks ago, almost 2 weeks ago, said via WISH, is that a station in Indy?
6: Yeah, Wish TV.
7: Okay. He said to Wish TV, he basically said, they intend to take three quarterbacks into the regular season.
6: Okay, I don't think that third one's going to be him.
7: But that could very well just be putting words out there to give teams any incentive. Say, hey, you want him, you got to trade for him.
6: I don't know. He was also, because I have had a lot of criticisms of Chris Ballard. I think he should have been fired many, many moons ago. And is living a bit like a cockroach in a nuclear wasteland. He continues to survive no matter how many things change in Indy without them having any real success. When's the last time they won the division? Has it been since 2014?
7: I think so. Definitely since Luck.
6: So it's been 100 years in NFL football time. He was asked a question. Maybe you did see this clip because it was before you left for your river trip. He was asked if he expects an extension, and he said, no, I wouldn't do that deal. Oh, in fact, Kroll has it, and I don't know. I've just told you the crux of it. Do you have it handy? All right, let's hear from Chris Ballard.
9: No. No. I wouldn't do one. I'm in the last year of my deal. We need to win. We need to win.
6: So he's saying he wouldn't.
7: That's the Colts GM.
6: Wouldn't do an extension for
7: with
6: himself.
7: Him. Yeah.
6: Because we need to win. Now, that's a nice thing to say, and the kind of accountability that you want from an executive in that situation. It could blow up in his face if they don't.
7: I mean, nine times out of ten, you're getting the, we're just focused on the season, not worried about that.
6: Yeah, nine times out of ten, you're getting fired 3 years in. He's been there for how long? Him and J-Rob got there the same time, 2016.
7: Yeah, no, he survived the Luck retirement. He has survived the Anthony Richardson bust.
6: How many tenure general managers are there than Chris Ballard right now? There can't be many. 10 years? Especially when there's not retreads in those jobs.
7: Yeah, I mean, his tenure there at this point will be ultimately decided by the Daniel Jones contract. And if that continues to pay off for them the way it did for so long before he got hurt last year. But yeah, he's got to be who's the longest? Is Schneider the longest tenured?
6: Schneider's up there. 2010. I mean, Howie Roseman has had two different stints, right? And it's split up when Chip Kelly sent him basically to timeout for a couple of years.
8: Mickey Loomis with the same.
6: Mickey Loomis.
7: He's been around. He's got to stay in power.
6: Mickey Loomis got 25 years on his belt.
7: Yeah, they're going to bury him under the 50.
6: What the hell are you going to do with these quarterbacks, though? So let's start with Bryce Young. What is the mood on Bryce Young right now? Because Levis is obviously included in this, too. This is not, I'm not talking just first-round guys. I'm talking about quarterbacks in general. What is the mood on Bryce Young right now? There have been positive reports out of camp. They've surrounded him with giant human beings. Brazel's already hurt, though. How long is Brazel expected to miss?
7: The whole year. He's done.
6: Okay. Their starting linebacker, Scowerton, went down. Is Cade May still on the Panthers? I saw he
7: had an
6: injury.
7: Lion.
6: Okay.
7: He did just pick up an injury, but he's a Lion.
6: Okay. But they have had additional injuries in Carolina's. Xavier Leggett was dealing with some stuff. He did not play in their preseason game. I don't know that he would have played in that preseason game anyway.
7: There's a general feeling of excitement around Bryce Young in Carolina. Like, there was a roundabout way of getting there.
6: But if their roster goes to hell before this thing even gets really going, like, what do you... You have to make a decision on him.
7: No, this year's obviously critical for him. It's critical for C.J. Stroud. Yeah, it's interesting the way this class has panned out, where none of these guys... There's not a final verdict on any of these quarterbacks whatsoever. And it looked like it was trending for C.J. Stroud, obviously, early, but... He's going into a fifth-year option. Bryce Young's going into the fourth year of his deal. There's excitement, but to your point, like if the injuries bottom them out and he can't lift them in any meaningful way this year, then they could very well move on. There's a world where they move on from Bryce Young. There's a world where Bryce Young gets a near top of market contract. There's
6: no.
7: a huge gap between... There, absolutely, that's something that could happen.
6: If he gets $50 million a year and Baker can't, I think that's criminal.
7: Like we talked about.
6: I know.
7: That's top half of the league. That's not reserved for the elite of the elite anymore.
6: It's like 12 of them.
7: I think we counted up 13.
6: Probably.
7: It's almost half the league.
6: Yeah.
7: I mean, of the teams that have legit established starters, it is half. So it's not crazy to think.
6: Man.
7: But and then it's the categories. Like Bryce Young, there's excitement. Okay. C.J. Stroud, there's immense pressure for that second contract. And then Anthony Richardson and Will Levis are just scrapping to get sent somewhere to get a second chance.
6: I think the Anthony Richardson thing is so much more done than even Levis. Like, I'm not super optimistic about Will. I to be honest, I'm rooting for him. I think he's had, again, I understand that he has caused you some level of football harm. I do not think him a bad person at all. And I would like to see him have success, as I would like to see anybody have success who's not had... You know, the easiest situation to land in.
7: Again, I hope they let him cut it loose in the preseason, man. I want to see Levis
6: out
7: there.
6: Okay, but what does that look like?
7: Entertaining?
6: It's fun. Yeah, no, I know. I told you. I had more fun during the 24 season than I did in 25 just because Will, like, you're like, all right, what's he going to do this week? And he would do it. He would do something.
7: It was not fun for Titans fans.
6: No, I'm sure it was awful. But just from like, all right, I'm going to do another game. They're probably going to lose. What's it going to look like?
7: Unfortunately.
6: Oh, he's going to break a chain gang member's leg.
7: It was unfortunately cinema in a very bad way. Yeah.
6: And I know. Like,
7: it's like a horror comedy.
6: I almost feel bad laughing at it, right? It's like a scary movie type of situation.
7: It's a dark comedy. Yeah.
6: And I don't want to laugh at him because it's a human being and that's tough. And he's talked about needing, you know, to seek various levels of support to try and get himself back on track. So at the end of the day, it's still a human being. But
7: who's failed to meet expectations?
6: Richardson.
7: More than anybody.
6: Richardson.
7: Yeah.
6: Why? He's the fourth overall pick in a draft. He's the most athletic quarterback ever. Ever.
7: Yeah. That is true. But again, those were expectations that, not to be harsh, were not earned by Anthony Richardson. At no point were those expectations earned, right? Through his play on the field for Florida. He did some good things on the field for Florida. He put some good stuff on tape. But at no point was there a sample size of Anthony Richardson and what he could be as your franchise quarterback. It was almost entirely on upside and athleticism.
6: Has there ever been a greater projection than him?
7: I mean, I think it shows, though. Like, the projection stuff with quarterbacks, unless your name is Josh Allen, man, it's very, very, very rarely going to hit. Very rarely. The projection based on traits. Is there another one even close that has made it that can join that group? With, man, Josh Allen?
6: I'm trying to think, because that's a very specific group of players where you're like, this is a freak. this is something that you created in a lab, and why is it playing at Wyoming, and why is it a less than a 50% passer? But, you know, it still ends up being a first-round pick. It, as if it's a, you know, a Frankenstein's monster, but you understand what I'm saying. Because you've never seen... Two athletes like those two, right? Cam Newton, but Cam wasn't a projection. Cam was, oh my God, how are you going to stop this thing? For a period of time, Cam Newton was the single best goal line weapon in the sport.
7: Yeah, but that was never a projection.
6: No, that's what I'm saying. So, yeah, I mean, that but that's kind of like...
7: He's a physical specimen, but he did it for an entire season at Auburn. We watched him drag that team to a championship.
6: People are saying Lamar. No, I don't think Lamar
7: was elite, so elite
6: Lamar
7: in college.
6: Lamar was awesome.
7: He won the damn Heisman.
6: And people just didn't watch him. He played in a pro-style system. And people were like, oh, he's a running back. What are you talking about,
7: played
6: you
7: for
6: morons?
7: Bobby Petrino. Yeah. It's interesting that the guys that were drafted in classes after those guys, Drake May, Caleb Williams, like it feels like they've arrived. They still have to prove it and show that they have staying power, but it's crazy that those guys have kind of arrived onto the scene and we're still here waiting on Bryce Young. Like, okay, it looks good. It was certainly better last year, but that contract hasn't come down. And obviously CJ Stroud, like everybody's just got eyes on CJ Stroud in 2026. Like what? What are you?
6: Hell, I'm looking at him like, who are you? Yeah. Who is this person?
7: Are you good? Are you terrible?
6: You cut your hair. You came back in these ridiculous baggy clothes, and you look like you look like an unhoused person that showed up at Texans training camp on a lottery ticket or something like that to be a player for a day. Just came waddling into the Texans locker room. Oh my God. Yeah, I have a hard time thinking about anybody in the same category. Because maybe you can because we have the results in hand, Lucas. Can you blame them? You can now because it's a disaster. At the time...
7: Blame who?
6: The Colts. Can you blame them? And you knew him as a college player in the same way that people who watched Will Levis was like, I don't think so.
7: Yeah.
6: But I get what you're trying to do.
7: You can blame them. I think you can blame them. Like, I just don't know how many times this has to happen.
6: But it hasn't happened that many times. That's what I'm saying.
7: Not to that extreme. But
6: because we're really talking about two players. Unless you and I are having just the blind spot of all blind spots on freakish athletic quarterbacks who have a very limited sample size of college performance that were drafted that kind of high. There's really the only two.
7: In our time, in recent years, that draft class, I remember not thinking Anthony Richardson was going to be good because I watched him in college. Yes. And like I have to dumb things down for myself, right? Because I'm not intelligent. Okay. So when I look at these things.
6: In the way that people would consider intelligent, quote unquote.
7: When I look at these things, I think, was he good in college? No. Okay, will he be good in NFL? Probably no. That's how I felt about Anthony Richardson. That's how I felt about Will Levis. Like, I feel like we can simplify these things so often by saying, oh, will he be good, a good NFL quarterback? Was he good in college? Yeah. The answer is no. I think he'll be good in the highest level of the sport
6: so
7: that he's
6: fast.
7: Ever played in. Like,
6: look at him. He's fast. He's big. He can jump a mile in the air. What do you mean he can't play quarterback? Yeah, it turns out can't. Who's the last bad college player that turned into a good pro?
7: Oh, man.
6: Like bad. I mean.
7: You're talking quarterbacks?
6: Just generally. Like player that you're like, that guy ended up having that career?
7: That's a great question.
6: Because like the one that comes to mind, and this is not in the spirit of the exercise because he wasn't a bad college player, but Matt Ryan threw so many interceptions at Boston College. And then he was an MVP, and I'm like, that guy is going to be an MVP of the league, and was a way better pro quarterback than he was a college player.
7: Yeah,
6: to me.
7: Yeah, I mean, there's guys that like outperformed their draft status, but it doesn't mean that they were like Puka Nacua was a fifth round pick, but he was a good player for BYU.
6: And Puka's all, you know, how big Puka Nacua is. He's like 6'4", 225. The fact that that guy was just sitting around in the fifth round for Puka. Like, that's less of a projection than you want to make it. Kroll just brought up a good example in my ear.
8: The first name that came to mind for me on this was Daniel Jones. I just remember being absolutely stunned that this guy was a top 10 pick.
7: That's fair. And
6: that was the draft here.
7: Yep. Number 6 overall. People laughed at that pick. And he's not a Giant anymore, but did take them to their first playoff win in however long it was.
6: And was on the best team in the AFC. Was quarterbacking the best team in the AFC for 10 weeks.
7: Yep. Fair enough. Now, Daniel Jones, was he a player that, like, Duke football fans were happy to see go.
6: Oh, Jordan Love is a good one.
7: Yeah, Jordan Love.
6: But he was at Utah State. Like, that was
7: He kind of had some big numbers at Utah State.
8: Daniel Jones last year at Duke, his completion percentage was 60%.
7: Yeah.
6: I mean, are we doing much better than 60%?
7: He had 22 touchdowns, 9 interceptions his last year at Duke.
6: Like, I see what you're saying, Carl, but, like, I don't know. I mean, how many quarterbacks were north of, like, 65% less that had, like, a representative sample size of, like, 10 games? You know, like, I don't think we're that far
7: Jordan
6: off.
7: Jordan Love did throw a lot of picks his last year at Utah State.
6: I remember somebody said Flacco.
7: He just played for someone nobody watched.
6: Delaware. That's now a Division I program. 615-737. What do you got, Carl?
8: So Daniel Jones' last career home game at Duke in 2018, November 24th, they played Wake Forest at home. They lost 59-7 to Wake Forest.
6: Christ. Daniel Jones probably a pretty good one. But you know what? I mean, people killed Gettleman for that. Old Dave Football Gettleman. Remember that guy? I think kind of justice for Dave Gettleman after the fact. He was right on Dexter Lawrence. He was right on Daniel Jones. Just, you know, the Giants didn't do a lot of good things around them at the time.
8: The problem, too, was the Saquon Barkley pick. I mean, that team was just not ready to win and not in the position to take a running back number 2 overall.
6: I know, and the Raiders did the same damn thing last year with Genty and just let him drown back there behind that awful offensive line. Last call for phone calls, 615-737-1045. Before we wrap it up for the day, and I head to the airport to go cover joint practice tomorrow against the San Francisco 49ers. I think we're okay to say this. Jeff Simmons is going to be on the radio show. We're going to tape an interview with Jeff after practice tomorrow. So I imagine that interview, provided that things go well for both sides, that interview would be on the radio show on Wednesday, which is an off day for everybody. So we'll look forward to that. And I know a lot of people have been wondering if Jeff would ever make an appearance on the radio show. Well, Jeff is being generous with his time. And I'll see if I can get through it without getting swung on. Also, we're going to make fun of Jonah Hill. I'm Buck Rising. It's 104.5 The Zone.

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0: All right. Fast show today. Wrap it up. Robert back tomorrow. See him at the zoo. Maybe throw something at him. Maybe a rock. Maybe a snow cone. Probably feel good. He's out there sweating it out. I'm sure him and Cheyenne at the zoo. So Robert and Lucas will be here in Nashville for the rest of the week.
1: He's headed northbound on Nolensville Pike.
0: Okay, so he survived his sweat session at the zoo. I don't know if his sauna, he's gotten in too many arguments in the sauna about not putting a towel down under his sweaty ass.
1: He's passing Thompson Lane.
0: He's probably listening, so he's being informed of his whereabouts.
1: He's 100%
0: by us while he's driving.
1: Missy
0: around.
1: Bert.
0: I could do without you. No, it's okay. It'll be good to have him back. And then tomorrow, I think the way that the show is going to be set up is I'm going to be on from San Francisco for the first hour, and then the Niners practice will begin at noon. So I will have to make my way from the hotel to wherever the Niners practice facility is. Don't quite have the logistics on that, but I think that the first hour will be normal with Lucas driving, Robert here, and me in San Francisco. And then Wednesday, Thursday, normal from San Francisco because we don't have much going on until the game, and the game's not till 6 p.m. Pacific. Blech. And then I'll be back Friday morning for a little bit of red-eye action, provided that the red-eye is on time, and we'll talk about a preseason game, which will give us something of actual substance to dig our teeth into. We never got to this Jonah Hill audio. We never got to the Purdue athletic director audio either.
1: Yeah, let's might as well save it. Dumbest thing in sports is coming up.
0: Oh, my God. I can't believe that T-Rack was such a distraction on Friday that I couldn't savage this mouth-breathing moron that's now running Purdue athletics. But there will be time. I want to play this Jonah Hill audio, Lucas, because one of the things they say, the cliche is you don't want to meet your heroes, and Jonah Hill may be one of my favorite. He may be my favorite comedic actor.
1: Oh, really?
0: What is Jonah Hill in that you don't like him in?
1: Oh, no, he's excellent. Jonah has range that he doesn't get credit for as well. But okay. Yeah. I mean, no, I love Jonah Hill's stuff. I've never watched something he did and thought he wasn't funny.
0: So I want him to be joking.

0: love it. Mm-hmm. 42 isn't, my wife is often like, you're not going to become like a professional fighter. You know that, right? Like you're a comedian. Like,
1: but let me ask you something. Yeah. If we got into it,
0: I would you up.
1: You'd
0: right? I would all
1: but
0: three
1: truly.
0: Of you up.
2: Okay, so he goes on at some length to say that basically he doesn't like when people think of him as the fat guy from Superbad anymore, and that, I don't know, I assume that jiu-jitsu is a way to cope with the way that people just think, oh, you used to be, because that's the line with Jonah Hill, right? You used to be so much funnier when you were fat. I think it's probably something he received very
3: Which
2: often.
3: I disagree with. I think 21 and 22 Jump Street is some of his finest work, and he's a very slim Jonah Hill in those movies.
2: I saw 21. I did not see 22.
3: It was good. For as far as sequels go, I thought it was really good.
2: Okay. I want him to be joking a little bit about that, but Lucas, I think he takes himself very seriously, and that is very disappointing for me to hear.
3: He's getting dragged for that, and it was very cringy, but I don't know.
2: Am I reading too much into it?
3: It also sounds...
2: Because he's up there with a bunch of other funny guys, right?
3: Yeah, but it's also a guy that, you know, has been through something that none of us have a clue what it's like to, like, you know, be thrust into, like, the public eye like that and be told you're fat and you're only funny because you're fat for so many years and try to reinvent yourself.
2: Oh,
3: and,
2: Robert.
3: You know, I it was cringy. I kind of sympathize with what he's probably been through because, like, Superbad, he had to be, like, 18, 19.
2: Yeah.
3: So... But yeah, it was kind of tough.
2: you of course did not see any of the Hall of Fame weekend coverage with the inductions of Vinatieri and Larry Fitzgerald, Drew Brees, and
3: nope.
2: All that.
3: I was in Perry County.
2: Drew Brees, do you ever see these things after the fact? Like Ray Lewis's Hall of Fame speech is one that will live on because
3: I saw Vinatieri.
2: Vinatieri got
3: getting Bill Belichick like and it
2: clearly, Vinatieri got everybody
3: right, and that's the thing. He was throwing zingers all over the place. It was all good, like good natured. He was. I don't think he was like trying to drag Bill Belichick out of spite, like because he right after you know said jokes aside, he's the greatest coach of all time. I feel like Adam Vinatieri loves Bill, but damn, he got him good with that thing with that joke.
2: Said the only one who likes holding my balls more than my wife is Pat McAfee. Which, how do you feel if you're Vinatieri's wife? You're just kind of like, ah.
3: That's so funny.
2: What are you going to do? he had one for Manning, too. I didn't, the Manning one didn't get as much run as the Belichick or the McAfee stuff. Drew Brees with the best line of Hall of Fame induction weekend, where he, and I'm paraphrasing a little bit here, but he said that New Orleans trusted him with the soul of that city, and he said that was a calling that he would have died to protect, which is, you know, the kind of thing that, of course, resonates in a place like New Orleans, especially at a time that he was playing there during the Hurricane Katrina disaster, obviously winning the Super Bowl, the Steve Gleason block punt. We've talked about all these iconic moments and how important he, Sean Payton, and all of those Saints players during that time period were. And that was about the one that I didn't see because full disclosure, they had Saturday was our day off. I did not watch any Hall of Fame coverage live. I didn't see anything from Keekly. There was nothing that was making the rounds from Luke Keekly. And I'm not saying that was bad or good or indifferent, but he was the only one that I didn't. The Roger Craig stuff where he recorded one and was talking about, is it vascular dementia that he's dealing with or vascular Alzheimer's? Because again, there is a difference, and I'm not smart enough to know the difference between dementia and Alzheimer's. But he was diagnosed with vascular dementia, and in a recorded video, Lucas, he said that the diagnosis initially from his doctors was no, this is just a part of the natural aging process, and now it's directly being attributed to his time as a football player. And so his induction speech was recorded, in which he emphasized that, as is his right. Right. It's if Chris Johnson wants to talk about whether or not football had an impact on his ALS diagnosis, that is his right. It's Roger Craig's right to get up there and remind people, hey, this is what they were telling me was going on. And this is not what it ended up being. It ended up being as a direct result of football. And this is why I can't be here in the way that I want to be here today. So a bit of a stark reminder of the impact that it can have on these guys. Whether or not you signed up for it or that's what the money's for or all these other things that people like to toss around when they're talking about football player injuries and things that football caused that they don't want to acknowledge because just give me my football. We miss anything?

0: We didn't really talk about your river trip, but I'll let the two of you do that tomorrow.
1: I got my car stuck in the mud.
0: Really?
1: Yeah, I had to get it yanked out.
0: What are you doing mudding in your little
1: Turns out, Ford Escape, not as built Ford Tough as you might think. I've got a letter in to Detroit.
0: Your Ford Escape, though, is like...
1: I hate that car.
0: If you,
1: I miss my Ford Escape.
0: You're currently driving your sister's?
1: I purchased my sister's Ford Escape. That was 4 years older, and I hate it. Can't wait to get rid of that thing.
0: All right, very good. Well, I know the two of you will have a great week without me, but unfortunately for you, I'll be back in time to do the show on Friday. So you all have a great week. Enjoy the coverage tomorrow. We'll have great coverage from San Francisco, an interview with Jeffrey Simmons.

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2: Good afternoon, live from the Circus Sports at the Mint Kentucky Down Studio. I'm Ross Johnston. The Titans are headed out west to San Francisco today as they will take on the 49ers in the preseason opener on Thursday at 8 p.m. They are scheduled to have a joint practice with San Francisco tomorrow from noon to 2:30 Central Time. The Titans also released their first unofficial depth chart over the weekend. On offense, Cordell Volson is listed as the starting right guard, with Arkansas rookie Fernando Carmona as his backup. Jackson Slater is the number two left guard to Peter Skoronski. On defense, rookies Keldrick Folk and Anthony Hill Jr. are listed as backups to Jacob Martin and Mohamed Diabate, respectively. In NFL news, Commanders left tackle Laremy Tunzel suffered a torn triceps in practice over the weekend and is expected to miss most, if not all, of the regular season. Also today, Ian Rappaport reported that the Patriots agreed to a two-year extension with tight end Hunter Henry. 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

0: 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Got Ross behind the glass, got Blaine with me. We're going to talk about the depth chart. We're going to talk about scrimmage and anything else that may tickle our fancy throughout this show. But I do want to start. I got to around to Ross's recommendation. I'm sending you the recommendations, Blaine, as we speak.
1: Oh, so y'all been keeping secrecy.
0: But
1: you got,
0: remember,
1: you got your own texture.
0: But no, the one that you're on. But like, so do you? If you remember, we were been talking about these murder documentaries.
1: Yeah.
0: And he talked about the Idaho murders. I think last time he told me. So I just sent you. This is how I would watch them if I were you.
1: Okay.
0: So I'm sitting there. This is where it may be unhealthy. I may be watching too many murder documentaries. So we're sitting there. We're watching this Idaho murder documentary, and I look at, and they're showing the house. I go,
1: oh, from that murder about 5 years ago.
0: Yeah.
1: Oh,
0: right.
1: Yeah, I remember that. Yeah.
0: So we're sitting there, and they show the first glimpse of, you know, their opening credits or whatever, and they show the house. And I look at Lauren. I go, haven't we already seen a documentary on this murder just by the house? I just knew just straight up from the house. And in fact, we had. They had one on HBO already. Now this one is better because they show the trial. It's more in depth. They're further along in the case. But it's like, I may be watching too many murder documentaries. If I could just tell by the house.
1: I think that's a little too much there.
0: Yeah, a little too much.
1: Yeah. Send it to me. I see.
0: I sent the three just now. Ooh, so yeah. I would watch them in this order: Maternal Instinct, then Toxic Love Story, then Idaho Murders.
1: Oh my.
0: They're all on Netflix. So you can at least keep it in one spot.
1: Yeah.
0: All right.
1: I have that.
0: I went to the blue and white scrimmage, Blaine.
1: Okay.
0: And there's
1: cool.
0: a lot I want to talk about.
1: Yeah, I was there. My knee was swollen.
0: But I'm going to say something.
1: What?
0: I think this fan base needs to go a little easier on Will Levis. He was getting it from the fans in attendance to the point where I was like, man, I feel a little.
1: I felt bad for him. But for like just booing him?
0: Well, there was one play where he just like overthrew a guy and someone screams pretty loud and clear, "You're an effing loser." And I thought that was a little much, and they didn't censor it like I did. Of course, all these kids are in attendance, and also they're serving a lot of alcohol apparently for this. I don't know if there's a drink minimum or anything, or maximum, I guess, to say. And then when he did the slip and the slide and the meme,
1: he tripped over his feet.
0: It was a mixture of laughing and booing at the same time, which laughing, I'm not kind of surprised. Your first instinct maybe is to laugh just when someone, you know, slips and falls, but I mean, it's a little rough out there for old Will Levis in that regard.
1: Do you have any good throws?
0: Yeah, he had a couple of good throws. I mean, I probably have one marked somewhere. And that's not to say like it was just one or two, but I mean, I thought overall the offense looked pretty good.
1: With the threes.
0: With the threes and stuff. And I thought, you know, throughout the whole thing, I felt like the offense stalled a couple of drives, but overall they were moving the ball pretty effectively. The only thing with a scrimmage like this is that you're relying on the referee's discretion to say when a player was tackled.
1: Yeah.
0: And so we don't know who would have broke through a tackle, who would have maybe not, because there's some times where they get touched and they didn't blow the whistle and they blew it on the second touch.
1: Right.
0: So we don't really, like, the Nick Singleton run is a good example. That big, long highlight run. Well, before he even gets into stride, Winston would have sent him into the blue tent.
1: I saw him flash by. I saw 23. I said,
0: even close.
1: There I am right there. Go on, Winston.
0: Like, that Singleton clip looks really great as a highlight, but let me tell you something. He would have got sent to the blue tent.
1: Yeah.
0: Ain't no doubt about
1: it. Well, at least the referee called him down right there.
0: Yeah, I think he did.
1: Oh, okay.
0: I think he did catch him down right there.
1: No, the fans didn't.
0: Oh, no, man. But like.
1: Yeah, Ross was cheering, thought it was touchdown. I know you are.
0: But I was like, because that play happened almost right in front of me. I was like, woo, Winston would have got him one.
1: He would have. That's one of the ones you say, you get your head across the bow.
0: Yeah.
1: So we say, and then, you know, boom, and he just goes the other direction.
0: Yeah.
1: You kind of lift. Cup, take down. That's what it knows, man. But it's fun, though. Yeah, I'm sure a lot of excitement there. It's the offensive driven, naturally, it's for the fans.
0: Right.
1: So you want the offense to do somewhat good. So there's the discretion. I think that's why they got that, you know, blow the whistle, not blow the whistle. If the guy was really down or not, you really don't know. You know, guys do break tackles. But yeah, man, I'm sure it was exciting, man. It was a good turnout.
0: I thought it was a pretty good turnout. Yeah. I maybe expected a little bit more. I'd say, what, 10 to 15,000? Okay. I'm not very good at that kind of thing, no.
2: I feel like the weather, like how it looked, maybe scared some people off. It ended up being a nice night.
0: Oh, man. The weather on the field felt so good. We got a constant breeze and all that kind of stuff. I mean, like, the rain went all around you, but it felt like you were getting the benefit of the cooler weather. It felt great out there. And I would say, yeah. I don't know if they officially announced an attendance record while I was there, but it felt like, I mean, I'm just eyeballing. Again, I'm not counting everybody in the stands. Like 10 to 15. Probably closer to 10 than 15, but that's just, I don't know. I mean, still considering the weather and stuff. I mean, but there were people apparently lining up before gates open, like an hour and a half before the gates open. So there were a lot of people desperate to get in and get good seats.
1: Yeah, everybody was going crazy over Cam.
0: Oh, man.
1: Ross was, too.
0: Yeah.
1: He was, oh, Cam.
0: Ross was on the side and lifted up his shirt so Cam would sign his man boobs.
1: Oh, no. This is how far we've gone. This show has gone in the tank because of Ross.
2: That's right. No, I said, Cam, you're looking good, man. Just let's get that one throw, that one-handed catch. Oh, it's so pretty. From Carnell.
1: Watch this.
2: Get that throw down.
1: I'm about to bust your bubble.
2: Go ahead.
1: That was a bad throw.
2: Exactly. That's what I'm saying.
1: That's a bad
2: get
1: throw.
2: That ball
0: he
2: down?
0: Did say
2: See,
0: that.
1: That's an incredible play by the actual wide receiver.
0: Yep.
1: See, so, but everybody got excited.
2: I say, can
1: in
2: we
1: a
2: get
1: real
2: that
1: game,
2: down?
1: He might not caught that because there was no fear of I'm going to get hit. They know they're not hit. We're not hitting out there.
0: Right.
1: So there's a total making heck of a play. I'm not saying he would have or would not have made that catch, but. That was an inaccurate throw.
0: That was a Carnell
1: take
0: play.
1: That was just out in front. That was up. Like, to catch that in stride and how he did it, whoo, that's some bad memorable right there.
0: Hey, listen, that's why you need a number one wide receiver like that, like with that skill set. Because, I mean, he's got like magnets for hands.
1: Oh, man, that was like, ooh, he's cooking.
0: Yeah.
1: Hey, if I was quarterback, like, dang, I could just throw it anywhere.
0: Right. That's what it kind of feels like with Carnell Tate right now.
1: I'd be like, hey, man, my bad, but good catch.
0: Yeah.
1: See, that goes down as a, 10 of 12, where that should be, you know, 9 of 12.
0: Yeah.
1: See that?
0: Yep.
1: Yeah.
2: I don't know if it's just like how the Titans have conditioned me over the last few years, but literally when I saw that clip right away, I was like, he just bailed that quarterback out.
1: But hey, what a heck of a catch, man.
2: Oh, definitely.
1: Hey, but he was accurate most of the night, right?
0: Yeah, I thought so. I mean, he had one egregious missed throw. For whatever reason, my notes, I did not mark down who
1: it was. That means if he was only, one.
0: If you want to go by, again, raw completion percentage, by my notes, 73.3%, one touchdown, two sacks, two keeper runs, one drop by Nick Singleton. That was a low ball, so that would be an inaccurate throw, but it was catchable.
1: He dropped it.
0: Nick Singleton dropped it.
1: So that's match one when we're with the great catch.
0: There you go.
1: Okay.
0: And he had two passes deflected. One was caught by DK. The other one was the two-point conversion to win the game that fell to the ground. And it was actually to DK again. And then a spike. So that ended up with 22 of 30 for one touchdown, two sacks, and two runs.
1: Not bad.
0: It's not bad, but I mean, like, to your point, I mean, Carnell Tate throws one of them, but there's like there's a miss to Wandell Robinson on the out. He still is having a hard time. He can connect on.
1: So how is he missing on these out? Like, where is he missing out? Way outside?
0: It depends on the day, but like, but typically it's too far out in front of Wandell. Now, sometimes it's straight out in front of Wandell. And Wandell just is not, like, you know how Carnell Tate grabbed his? Uh-huh. Wandell can't grab that pass. Now, I don't think it's as high, but it's take that and adjust for Wandell's height.
1: It's too far out, huh?
0: Yeah. And it's just consistency that, and they're having a real kind of hard time getting there. Some passes look really great and they're right to Wandell, but some of them, they're a little out in front of him. Not really a little, but.
1: So is his trajectory on him throwing the football changing because of maybe somebody's in his face or in his throwing window?
0: Sometimes, sometimes it's not. Sometimes it's a snap plant throw and it's still not getting there in the right instance. So it's every throw's got its own story, but some of the ones I can remember that I'm the ones that
1: through
0: I'm
1: practice
0: like
1: and stuff,
0: yeah, the ones I'm like really surprised he's missing or there's those. Been two or three where he just snaps, plants, and it's obviously intended to go to Wandell, it feels like, because it happens so quick. Mm-hmm. But I mean, his feet are planted, nobody's in front of him. Wandell's open. Yeah. I mean open, you know,
1: right.
0: To maybe get 2 or 3 yards after the catch, nothing big, but like those are throws I feel like Cam Ward should be kind of routinely making, yeah. And he's still not getting there.
1: That's why I asked you, is someone in the throw of his vision?
0: Yeah.
1: And I know you say he's going 1, 2, 3, but just say if the defensive end is coming. Now all of a sudden, he's throwing to a spot blindly. People don't understand. A lot of quarterbacks are throwing to spots, and they can't see the freaking receiver. And so they're throwing a spot and saying, hey, man, he's got to be at this spot at this time. If not, you know, this is not going to work.
0: Right.
1: So I don't know if that's the case on some of those occasions that practice throughout the past couple weeks or if that's just he just missed it.
0: Yeah, because there are some where he's like leaning over and throwing his sidearm to try to get around somebody.
1: Mm-hmm.
0: And I feel like that's when I kind of, at least from my perception of the angles that I get at practice, which aren't all that great, is like, okay, that must mean someone was around him.
1: Got you.
0: But, I mean, a lot of times it's kind of not. And so, you know, I feel...
1: What if he can't see him?
0: I don't know. Well, that
2: it is
0: was
2: a different
0: that
2: type is, of guy. To
0: well, that is
2: to.
0: The discussion I think I was having with Terry as like, you know, watching a 6'1" quarterback try to throw to a 5'9", 5'10". I mean, I think he's like 5'9", 5'8" wide receiver.
1: Yeah, I would say he is. 5'8".
0: Yeah, and so like, you know, and you have the offensive
1: he's your
0: line.
1: Height.
0: He is. I mean, if I straightened my back out and had good posture, I'd be taller than Wandell.
2: Oh, wow. You do got to get adjusted to it, though. I mean, if you're throwing to guys 6'+", like, it's a different type of receiver. But
0: That's what practice is for. So that's been, like, one of my big things to monitor is, like, okay, is how many times when they do these outs are they missing? And he's doing better hitting Wandell across the middle of the field than he is on the outs. Because that was the only... real miss to Wandell, because other than that, on his 9 targets, he caught 8 of them. Now, some of those were inaccurate, but he still caught them.
1: So who would you say is the leading receiver in camp so far?
0: Leading in terms of targets. I'll say targets.
1: Okay.
0: Wandell.
1: Okay.
0: And I think Carnell Tate's right behind him. Now, catches is a different story. I think I know Jim did, he posted grabs in his latest, article Sunday after practice, and he had Wandell leading, then it was Ellick, if I'm not mistaken, then Spears in terms of actual catches. And then Tate was fourth with 16, I think. Now, in this scrimmage, it went 9 targets to Wandell, 5 to Carnell Tate, 3 to Pollard, 2 to Spears, 2 to Helm, 2 to DK, 2 throwaways, 1 to Ridley, 1 to Singleton, 1 to Ellick, and then a spike, and then just whoever the missed throw was to.
1: How much did Ridley play?
0: Not very much, I feel like. If again, he wasn't getting targeted, so if he wasn't on my side of the field, I probably wasn't noticing him, and he really wasn't on my side of the field for some of those. Tate caught a lot towards the home sideline in that direction. But yeah, Wandell... it has been getting the bulk of the targets. And I want to say that I think it's because of probably how Brian Daboll's coaching him to go through his reads, because it's not necessarily first read Wandell, but I'm wondering if it's just a quick processing, trying to make a quicker decision. I don't know. But, I mean, we know Wandell got 140 targets the last 2 years with Brian Daboll at the helm, so he's kind of trending that direction right now.
1: Oh, he's going to get his target.
0: Yeah.
1: They brought him in for a reason.
0: Right.
1: He's a dynamic, you know, small player. He can cause problems, but there are issues, you know, being that you can't see him sometimes. But I like those dynamic. Remember I said I love my receivers all different?
0: Mm-hmm.
1: But now the Titans, all their receivers are different.
0: Yeah.
1: See that? Because now every player now brings his own caveat to them. And so when you're trying to design a defense, you know, especially corners, they go, oh, what is this guy like? Who is this guy? You know, how does he like to release? So naturally, everybody's going to try to get physical with Tate, big guy, you know, tall guy.
0: Right.
1: Oh, he's a rookie. I'm going to try to see how well he gets off the jam in the NFL. Totally different than in college. So they're going to test him that way. And he seems like he's been holding up pretty good.
0: Yeah.
1: So, and then Wandell is a guy you got to be patient on. He's a guy, he's a jitterbug. I'm probably not going to get my hands on him. If I do, I just want to get a little jab and then just run with him. Make things a little bit difficult that way. And then Ridley Ellick is going to be a big target. So they're going to say, hey, you know, he's a big guy. Try to get hands on him. Some guys depend on your style as you as a player. Like Samari Rowe would get in front of people, but just shadow him because he didn't want to get physical with him because he wasn't a physical player. But he says, hey, man, I'm going to play him like I'm the receiver. I'm going to just shadow him. And I know I'm quick enough and I'm athletic enough. So you got to put your style versus their style and which is going to win. Right. So let's say Alante Taylor going against T.O. I don't think you want to be trying to be physical versus physical right. all the time. That wouldn't be smart. You're going to win some, but then you're going to say you're going to fake it and then come back and just, you know, run with them.
0: Yeah.
1: You know, so that's what the league, the DBs are thinking when they're going to man and what style they are and how can I combat that most of the time. And Ridley's a guy you just need to get physical with in out and within the route. I think if you watch him closely, but if you let him run freely, now that's going to be a problem.
0: Right.
1: Because he can still go. I don't care what he's going to be, 32 or something. This guy can still run. He's got an injury, but you know, I don't think it's going to affect him at all.
0: Yeah, and I will say this. Elikai Manners, Joshua Williams had a no-contact yellow jersey on, and there was a play down the field. And it got called for DPI, and I don't know if it should have been DPI or OPI because, man, Ellick was getting grabby with a guy in a no-contact jersey.
1: And was the guy grabbing him?
0: He was more in the way, I guess you would say, but like the guy that was being the most physical of the two was Elikai Manner. Yeah.
2: If I was guarding Ellick, man, I'm just using my feet. I want to be close to the catch point, but like that's what Ellick wants to do. He wants to get up on people. Physical. Like you're saying with Ridley, though, someone like that, you try to go feet for feet with Ridley, you're not winning that battle. You got to get physical with him.
1: Yeah, exactly. So that's the dynamic. So every other player that's playing them have their weaknesses and strengths.
0: Yeah.
1: See, that's why you want a different guy because you want the matchups to still favor you somewhere. You know, those little slot guys that's jitterbuggy like that that's had success in the league, oh, those guys are problem. Downs for the Colts.
0: Well, they get open quick, right? Like,
1: it's
0: that's the big thing.
1: Because they can be off ball. You can't really get your hands on them. They get a free release, and then they're so quick, it's just like you're bound to be. You got to be skilled, and that's what I love. The Titans got a nickel coach because that is a skill that most of the outside corners don't ever have to deal with because they're dealing with the more longer athletic guy, you know? So, yeah, those slot guys, boy, they can just give you nightmares. You'll be just
0: sure.
1: Man, oh, my God, this guy's so quick.
0: All right, when we come back, we'll talk more from Blue and White Scrimmage, and we'll also go over the depth chart. Take your calls if you guys got questions or got comments from the Blue and White Scrimmage game, 615-737-1045. 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

0: 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Blaine Bishop and Zach Lyons here on 104.5 The Zone, powered by All Four Seasons Garage Doors. 615-737-1045 is the number. We were talking about, I went golfing over the weekend. It was the best round I've ever played. Yeah.
1: Which is
0: Ross, still not good, by the way.
1: You and Ross went together, y'all, watching a movie in the golf cart.
0: We were watching the Idaho murders in the golf cart.
2: First weekend in a little bit I haven't golfed. Where'd you play at?
0: 12 Stones up at Goodlettsville.
2: Nice.
0: So if you've never been up there, it's a fun course. The greens need a lot of work. I'm very surprised with all the weather we've gotten that the greens were as in rough shape as they were. But best round I've played, which means it's still like, if 10 is the worst you could play, 7 is where
2: it's not good, but it's good for you.
0: But like we were talking, because I'm so sore. Like, and it's kind of crazy that people play 3 or 4 rounds in a weekend.
1: Oh, that's crazy.
0: And I don't think I could do that in a weekend.
1: Just the concentration level that they have, it's pretty impressive. I used to love playing just because it helped increase my concentration for longer, especially after having, an NFL simulating a bad play, then how you respond to that. You have a bad shot, then you got to come back and concentrate again without even thinking about the last shot. So that... it really helped me more so concentrate. I was never real good at it. It became addictive, though, because you see your progress and getting better.
0: Yeah.
1: That's the fun part about it. And then if you don't play for a while and then go back, you think you're going to just start right back up where you left off? Man, that's so fast, my friend.
0: I'm convinced that you can be a pretty decent golfer if you just keep your head down. Well, I don't think you have that power.
1: I would say you got to continue to go and practice. But yeah.
0: That is the biggest thing for me, I feel like.
1: My head down. Oh, man, that's tough. Yeah.
2: You got to have a positive mindset and try to stay within yourself and not do things that you see people on TV trying to do who are professionals.
0: And make sure that you're flexible enough in your hips that you can get your body pointed straight. That's also probably a big thing of mine, is that the reason I always slice is because I'm not very flexible. Need to do more yoga.
1: Oh. Well, I mean, me is opening up my club head when I'm coming back instead of keeping it the same.
0: Yeah.
1: And thinking I might just destroy the ball.
0: I did. My worst drive was I just went up there and I'm just going to knock the crap out of this ball and see what happens. And it went wide right.
2: Famous last words.
0: I lost that ball. All right. So.
1: Keep a lot of balls in my pocket.
0: Listen, did I go buy balls every time I go, because I know I'm going to lose a bunch. Just real quick. Well, I guess not real quick, because we're going to talk about the blue and white scrimmage game. But I thought that I've been very surprised, and I guess it continued yesterday as well. And, of course, we've seen the depth chart, but I don't think this really has anything to do with depth chart. But Carmona is getting some run with Cam Ward, and it started up with the Thursday practice the one you were at, Ross?
2: Yeah.
0: It started at the Thursday practice, like, oh, Carmona's in there. You know, Cam Ward's on the field, Carmona's on the field. And then at the blue and white scrimmage game, there was quite a few drives where he's in at right guard. And then I guess that continued yesterday that he was getting in with Cam Ward. So interesting development there, even though the depth chart says Cordell Volson. And let me tell you something, Big Jeff manhandled Cordell Volson, which Big Jeff manhandles a lot of guards in the NFL, so it's not necessarily a shot at Cordell Volson, but when a Cam Ward sack was just like, Big Jeff just brought Cordell Volson with him to go get the sack on Cam Ward.
1: Just drove him back.
0: He basically blew past him, and I think it felt like Big Jeff was literally leading him with a leash while he was going with to get at Cam Ward.
1: Yeah, because Volson's real issue when you watch him on tape is he always leads with his head.
0: Yeah.
1: And that means in guards terms, that's like he's lunging. And so then you can get him with the hand over pop-pop move that they do all the time.
0: I think he did a swim move.
1: Mm-hmm. Yeah, the swim move.
2: Jeff's swim move is crazy, by the way.
1: Yeah. So that there is, you got to be a little more patient, because that shows you he has some aggression to him.
0: Yeah.
1: And that's what he is, a run blocker. So I was interested more in how did he do in run blocking versus Jeff. When you're talking about going against the best, if not number one D tackle in the NFL, how do you show up against his strength? And your strength is power. And then that'll tell you where he's at. Now, the pass rush is going to be another story. I think he's always going to have a little bit of issues there with the pass rush. So because his strength is he likes to get in there and get nasty a little bit.
0: Yeah, and the run blocking has been pretty good. Now, I do get a little concerned because this is an aggressive front. They've talked about being an aggressive front, and sometimes when you're that aggressive and that attacking style defense, it feels like you can overshoot and get behind the development of the running play and get a few chunks. I mean, all night, all three teams, no matter which offensive line was out there, were getting chunks on the ground. And, I mean, like I said, they were able to extend a lot of drives on the ground and also in other ways using the running backs. But when you talk about...
3: So the running game is something big, but people don't underestimate that we've been talking about.
0: Yeah.
3: That Daboll does. He runs the football.
0: And there was a drive where I felt really bad for the... Was it the first drive or the second drive? I think it was the first drive by the Titans... Cam Ward offense, and I'm sitting there and I'm joking with Braden, who was on the sidelines, and he was complaining, yeah, this is what everybody wants to see, them running the football. I said, well, they're just setting up play action, and you know, just kind of joking. And sure enough, the big passing play, it was like run, and then play action play, big play to Wandell Robinson. I said, see, they were just setting up play action the whole time. But they were getting chunks on the ground, and until I think that is the big key for this to really unlock this offense. We talk about having Carnell Tate and all that kind of stuff. We talk about the offensive line and pass blocking. But we specifically keep bringing up on the show, running the football is the key to really unlock this offense because it gets your offensive line in rhythm. Mm-hmm. It lets Cam Ward know that, hey, I don't have to do it all myself. And I really think there's something, this run game may not be one of those things where they're breaking off, you know, as a unit, 200 or 300 yards per game on the ground or something like that. But this, if you can have a consistent run game that the defense has to respect, that also helps get all these different wide receivers open.
3: Yeah. Well, you know, one thing, I've been watching Salah's defense and over the years, and even watching some once we signed him. One thing you see in his defenses, and he talks about his defensive line being really aggressive. One thing that shows up a lot, though, and I was waiting to really after the first preseason game, see if it continues. And it's kind of a thing with his defenses, and even Bradley and those guys back in the day with the Seahawks, Pete Carroll and those guys, is that they're playing at different levels, the D linemen, and that creates creases.
0: Mm-hmm.
3: When I say different levels, I'm talking about the defensive end is at, let's say, 3 yards deep in the backfield. The D lineman, D tackle, is maybe only 1 yard off of the line of scrimmage. And so that then hence create creases. And that's kind of being a way of a lot of people attack his style of defense. Because it's a 4-3, you know where everybody's going to line up and what their job duties are. Doesn't change a lot unless you're on, like, passing situations where you get all these exotic defenses. Everybody does certain things in passing situations. So it's something just to monitor. I want to see if that kind of continues with his defenses because he's changed. A lot of things have changed a lot within that scheme, but that was a thing that always showed up when we would game plan against those solid defenses that, and it shows up with San Francisco last year. And I think we ran the ball pretty decently, didn't we?
0: And we were, and because we started when me and Terry were talking about that, exactly what you were talking about. We're like, well, let's look at it on first down runs. Let's see, you know, you kind of know that it's more than likely going to be a run. Let's just see what it is. And that's what's happening. That those creases that are opening up for these running backs to run through, this offensive line is also able to. We've talked about it. I know you've said it and I've said it, but like Cordell Volson's a better run blocker, right? Like some of these guys are better run blockers than pass blockers, but that good run blocking can help you in the pass blocking game. And listen, J.C. Latham was getting his on a few plays and he had a big Jeff lined up on him a couple of times in the run game. And I could tell that this team is, while the pass blocking wasn't bad or anything, I mean, it may have been bad in like one or two plays, but this team was run blocking really well against the defensive line, and they were getting, listen, we're not talking about they were getting 10-yard chunks, but they're getting enough to where it's about maybe they were getting 4.2 yards per carry maybe on
3: the
0: night.
3: That's not concerning for you?
0: I think it is concerning. I think it is concerning for the defense because, I mean, as you pointed out, it's kind of a weakness of this defense.
3: Well, it just,
0: I mean, of the scheme.
3: The scheme and the system.
0: Yeah.
3: And only coaches who've kind of watched them over the years know how it all operates. So I'm not going to act like I know all the things about how they operate. But that is a thing. So it's something to watch throughout the preseason and even the regular season.
0: Right. I mean, it's definitely something to monitor because it's definitely something that's
3: reminded me when I went back and watched them versus the Titans.
0: Yeah.
3: Last year when, you know, we went back. Well, I went back and watched them, you know, about a month or so ago. It kind of reminded me of that because the Titans did have success. They just got so far behind they couldn't get like keep running the ball.
0: But, right.
3: Yeah.
0: Yeah. It is noticeable. And now listen, there's sometimes because I saw someone in the chat. I think it was Daniel Caribbean. Some of those runs would have been stopped by Kevin Winston and company who weren't tackling.
3: Right.
0: I thought they did a pretty good job, but then there was also some runs where I felt like, well, I've seen Tajay Spears break that tackle before, but they called it down. Right. So it kind of worked both ways, but I thought for the most part it was a very even, fair
3: thing.
0: The refs
3: got it right, pretty much.
0: And I do think the refs got it right on a lot of those runs. And I think that it will be interesting to see, like you said, that's if you're talking in terms of defense, we haven't really talked about a lot of the, you know, the defense.
3: Everybody just
0: in a way.
3: Assumes. That's why I keep saying, hey, man, why did we assume that the defense is going to be good?
0: Yeah.
3: Because everybody thinks Gasala's here. Like, and when I say good, I mean, like, they're top 10.
0: Right.
3: And so if they're like 15, 17, how are you feeling?
0: Yeah. Well, and that's the thing, right? Like, I also thought about it this way. We, as an NFL society, get so enamored with the pass. So when we're talking about on offense, pass, pass, pass, and we're barely talking about the run game, while on the defense, we're just talking about pass rush, sacks, blah, blah, blah, blah. And while those things are all important, we negate the importance of the run game and how almost every defensive coordinator would tell you what.
3: But
0: you got to stop the run.
3: Well, you guys are only conditioned that way because that's what the TV sells.
0: Well, yeah, yeah.
3: That's what people talk about. But ultimately, that's why I always go back to who wins the Super Bowl. They always talk about a scrambling quarterback to having a run game, to having a good rush defense. Ultimately, it always gets back to that in the playoffs. Now, during the regular season, it's a little bit different. You know, you can win throwing the football, but ultimately the big boys in the trenches win games.
0: But this run defense is something to keep an eye on. I mean, they got the bodies.
3: Oh, yeah. See,
0: but,
3: then you know it's a system.
0: Right. Yeah. So, like, how are they going to compensate? Are they okay with not being a very good run defense? But, again, I go back to everybody saying, stop the run, stop the run, stop the run. That's what good defenses do. Yeah. And I don't know. It is.
3: I would assume they're going to be good, but you just don't make the assumption until we actually see.
0: Yeah, you were on it early, but like it is so far, it can be very concerning to see that more often than not, they
3: average 4.2 yards.
0: That's what I feel like. That's what I feel like. Yeah. I mean, like
3: without running numbers,
0: it felt like if they wanted to run three times, they could more likely get a first down.
3: They didn't get penetration.
0: Not really on the run. Not really. I mean, there may have been
3: the
0: linebackers
3: right
0: may have met him on a couple of runs. I felt like the linebackers were doing the heavy lifting in the run defense, and I'll put it that way.
3: Diabate,
0: he's out there.
3: Well, he looked good on film. I mean, whenever he plays.
0: Yeah. I mean, I don't know, but it is something to watch. It's something to monitor. Like,
2: hey, first 4 weeks of the regular season, I think we'll find out.
3: Definitely.
2: You got Brees. Brees week one, Saquon week two. Week three, you got Dart and Scatabu if he's healthy, I guess. And then week four, you got Lamar and Derek. So that's tough four to open up with.
0: And we know that so far in like the least last 3 or 4 years, even running quarterbacks give the defense fits.
3: Oh, yeah.
0: So, like, I mean, I don't know about Saleh's defense, but in particular, just in general, the Tennessee Titans. So, listen, for everybody that wants to talk crap about this offensive line, for everybody that's wanting to talk crap about Tony Pollard and Tajay Spears, they were able to do what they wanted to in on that scrimmage. And I think that is something to monitor.
3: Mm-hmm. Good for the offense.
0: Good for the offense.
3: That's okay.
0: Or is it one of those things where it's like when our defense was beating Andre Dillard? Well, this is a bad run defense. Maybe they're not as good as what this run defense allows. I don't know. But like you said, we'll find out this week, right? This Thursday will be a first first glimpse. We'll see how long they actually play.
3: Maybe they told the D-line to, you know, hold up a little bit.
0: Maybe.
3: It's a scrimmage, you know, man. Got to get the fans excited about
0: something. Maybe. Hey, go easy on us.
3: Ross had his, you know, cheerleader outfit out there with Cam Ward on it. Okay.
2: So we need some social clips to post. And
0: yeah.
2: Passing game looks a lot sexier than sex.
0: Hey, what about the – did they ever correct that one clip they posted? They posted a clip, but it had Doug Matthews from coach to coach overlay talking about it. Just a random segment of Doug Matthews. What?
2: I think it's still up.
0: It's still up. Yeah. I don't know where they pulled how they got the audio and the video confused, but like it's got Doug Matthews.
2: It did, because
0: it's a Titans clip, and all of a sudden, and there's Doug Matthews.
3: Doug Matthews' voice is talking like he's talking about the play, but he's not talking about that play.
0: No, he's not even talking about a play, I don't think.
2: It's from his coach to coach show, which is about college football.
0: Well, I'll have to find that clip and show it to you.
3: We got to play it on air.
2: I saw it on Twitter, and I was like, is my phone just messing up? Like, what is going on? And then I was like, oh, this is actually what they posted. It just has Doug's voice in the background.
3: And they haven't deleted it?
0: As far as I know, they haven't deleted
3: it.
0: Somebody's
3: going to delete
0: it. And it's getting
3: right
0: shared a lot because it's a great play, but this was just Doug Matthews' voice over. And no, I don't know if anybody, I haven't even checked the replies. I kind of forgot about it.
3: Was it the Singleton run?
2: It was the Tate one-hander.
0: Yeah, the Tate one-hander.
3: The Tate one-hander.
2: So it's been getting shared around a lot.
3: Oh. Yeah. Somebody in trouble.
0: Yep. All right, when we come back, we'll go to the phones. We'll go to JC and Franklin and more of your phone calls, 615-737-1045. This is Cover 2 with Blaine Bishop and Zach Lyons here on 104.5 The Zone.
3: Tighten up.
4: Pat Boyle here to help you beat the Bulls. Up to the U.S. Open continues with the quarterfinals at the Canadian Masters, and I think Luciano Darderi is a live dog. The Italian, ranked 22 in the world, is a 2-1 underdog against American Brandon Nakashima. On a normal hard court, I'd agree, but Montreal's center court is very slow, and it's expected to be extremely humid tonight. 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Darderi on the money line, outright. I'm Pat Boyle. 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

0: offense, but I thought, oh, it's a scrimmage. I don't know the responsibilities, of course. I'm not in meetings or anything like that, but I just felt like, the wall wasn't solid, so I wonder if that's just maybe about the rotation of the defensive linemen, if there's defensive linemen that are going to be more suited for run defense. I don't know that. I'm really happy about our backup quarterback situation. Operation looked good. I think that's probably the most solid thing that I saw is that, hey, we got a backup quarterback, you know, just in case. You always may need that. I think that's it. T-Rack, he looks too generic.
1: That's what I'm saying.
0: Too generic for me.
1: Too
0: generic. I like the fact that there was a raccoon slash coyote slash whatever it was with the tongue hanging out. It was unique. So I'll go with that, man. I hope y'all have a wonderful day.
1: Thanks, JC.
2: So he doesn't have the tongue hanging out?
1: No,
3: He's just a regular raccoon.
1: He's just he doesn't even have a mischievous grin. It's boring.
2: He just looks like a raccoon.
1: I mean, the color scheme looks good, against the blue.
3: The white.
1: Like it all looks good. But I mean, like even he finally showed up. I was like, are they avoiding?
2: He was out there with the kids.
1: Well, he finally showed up on the field. It took a long time for him to show up on the field.
2: What he had to do is, cameo picture taken with all the kids. They wanted to check him out.
1: The boots with the fur, they're way worse in person. We got to get that corrected. I don't know what they need to do, but they got to get that corrected.
3: Come on, man.
1: Isn't that looking good?
3: Come on, man. You a grown man, man. Come on.
1: Hey, let me say something. Why are mascots only for kids? I'm a kid at heart. Why? Like, I have to sit there and watch him too, right? Like, he's there for everybody's benefit.
3: It should not matter. It's all about the kids. Time is over.
1: This is like... This is like watching a good idea, like a good movie idea, being poorly acted.
3: You care that much about
1: I'm just saying, I'm just saying, Rolf, I think they could do better. Me. Be better. Demand more from this organization.
3: Are you on the side of this?
4: Zach's on his own on this one, on this show. Look, hey, I will say, when I grew up in Charlotte going to the Panthers game, Sir Purr, it was always a big thing. But like after we moved here and I grew up a little bit, I didn't care about the mascot in the NFL. It just doesn't mean anything.
3: Oh, I know the kiddos do, but you said you're still a kid at heart.
1: Hey.
3: We all are still kids at heart now. Come on.
1: Not my T-Rack. That's all I'll say. My T-Rack was the guy that was flying down the zip line
3: He was adventurous, man.
1: Eating cheerleaders in that Pac-Man, inflatable.
3: He's eating the cheerleaders.
4: I read that clip.
1: Yeah.
4: The best mascot in the league, I hate to say it, though, is the Colts mascot. That dude is hilarious.
3: Oh, man. Oh, man, I'll take whatever mascot. Whatever, as long as we win, man, I don't care if that mascot is turquoise. I don't care.
1: They're there for everybody's entertainment during the breaks. So I'm just saying, my thing is, if you're going to do it, let's do it right. And I don't think they did it. I don't think they executed it.
3: Well, they had to rebrand him.
1: Fix the boots with the fur. It looks terrible. Put a fun face, a unique face. I mean, he just doesn't look like a mascot. It's not mascot-y to me. He looks like the Carfax.
3: He looks happy.
1: Carfax.
3: He looks happy.
1: Yeah,
3: he's happy
1: so.
3: Now.
1: He looks dead
3: his,
1: behind the eyes.
3: His
1: soul's left his body.
3: Surprise, nice white fur.
4: Thought they were just going to use the Bucky's mascot, honestly.
1: Hey, you can't do that. You'll get sued. Bucky's will sue anybody. They're suing right now up in Michigan.
3: So you care about all mascots. It's not just.
1: The reason I know this is because this has been on Last Week Tonight for like the last 2 weeks. They've been talking about how Bucky sues people. They sued someone so they sued this. It started off suing some convenience store. We're talking about like a small convenience store with an alligator as a mascot, saying that that because the alligator was wearing a red hat and had a yellow background, they were infringing on the Bucky's mascot. And so they've sued many people with not even the same kind of mascot. And now they've sued. And so John Stewart, who hosts Last Week Tonight on HBO, he created a web. They love getting sued because they win all their court cases for whatever reason. So they created a website called Buck Off, and all the proceeds went to a Feed America Foundation. And in 2 weeks, they've raised nearly $500,000. People buying this Buck Off merchandise. Well, they haven't been sued yet, but Bucky's since then has.

0: sued a corner store in Beaver Town, Beaver Falls, I think is what it is in Michigan. And it, we're talking a legit corner store. Like, it can't be that big. Like, you could fit maybe 17 of these corner stores inside one Buc-ee's. Oh. And suing them because they have a beaver mascot, which, by the way, Beaver Falls has been in Michigan
1: forever.
0: And they have a beaver entering their welcome sign. So if they were to do a Buc-ee's mascot in Tennessee, they would get sued. In fact, I'm actually surprised T-Rack did not get sued. Maybe that's why they had changed it. We just came full circle. We figured it out on
2: air. This is a real sign of the time. They threatened
0: to sue the Tennessee Titans over T-Rack. That's what I'm running with, and that's why they had changed
2: it. You know, we got millions of people listening to this show, man. Somebody turned on the radio just now, and they heard that.
0: They're like, why did they talk about Buc-ee's?
2: They're talking about the Buc-ee's guys.
3: It's a sad state of affairs out here, Blaine. It really is. We got gas station mascots now. Lord help us.
0: Yeah. Oh, they're suing.
2: They're going after these low.
0: A crocodile. I can't remember the other two, but they weren't even beavers. This is the first beaver one they've sued, at least to my knowledge.
2: They're coming against their match. They better watch out.
0: Kind of crazy. All right, when we come back, 615-737-1045, let's talk a little bit. Let's wrap up the blue and white scrimmage. There's a few notes I want to get to, but then let's get into the depth chart. This is Cover 2 with Blaine Bishop and Zach Lyons here on 104.5 The Zone.
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4: Good afternoon, live from the Circus Sports at the Mint Kentucky Down Studio. I'm Ross Johnston. The Titans are headed out west to San Francisco today as they will take on the 49ers in the preseason opener on Thursday at 8 p.m. They are scheduled to have a joint practice with San Francisco tomorrow from noon to 2:30 Central Time. The Titans also released their first unofficial depth chart over the weekend. On offense, Cordell Volson is listed as the starting right guard, with Arkansas rookie Fernando Carmona as his backup. Jackson Slater is the number two left guard to Peter Skoronski. On defense, rookies Keldrick Folk and Anthony Hill Jr. are listed as backups to Jacob Martin and Muhammad Diabate, respectively. In NFL news, Commanders left tackle Laremy Tunzel suffered a torn triceps in practice over the weekend and is expected to miss most, if not all, of the regular season. Lastly, today, Ian Rappaport reported that the Patriots agreed to a 2-year extension with tight end Hunter Henry. 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

0: 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Just wrapping up some blue and white scrimmage. You know, I don't, and listen, I was on the field, so maybe I didn't notice, but I didn't hear any, like, trying out of chance like they said they were going to. I don't know if maybe they ditched that idea because maybe they were worried about the weather and not many people showing up or something. But didn't hear a lot of chants.
1: Did they do anything that you thought was got you excited?
0: No.
1: Not as far as music getting proud about.
0: No, no. I mean, they played some good music. I mean, they played like Kendrick Lamar a few times and nothing game day experience worthy.
1: Okay.
0: So I was a little surprised by that. Cheerleaders were out there, but that's about it.
2: Caller hung up.
0: Are we having a prank call?
3: I don't know if I'm getting prank called or not. Not hearing anything down the line from whoever is calling.
1: They were calling about that Bucky situation.
0: Maybe the Bucky sniper's getting them. They keep disconnecting the calls.
1: It sounds like Bucky's, the Buckys are kind of bullies.
0: They are. Bucky's now listen, bullies. The Bucky bullies. That's what it sounds. I mean, they're at least very petty, I guess. Oh, I mean, it's kind of crazy. Look up
1: territory.
0: For those that are listening, look up Choke Canyon Barbecue. And you go to the images tab, and you'll see the alligator image I was talking about. I showed it to you.
1: Yeah.
0: So Choke Canyon Barbecue.
1: Because they are opening up a Bucky's in Michigan somewhere.
0: The one in Michigan already got open, so they were like, well, let's attack this small. Because this is what they said. Here's the basis of most of these complaints, of the lawsuits, because I've seen the first page of the lawsuits or whatever.
1: Yeah, a lot of free time.
0: I do. I have way too much free time.
1: Roaming the internet.
0: is that... they are afraid people are going to get confused. So that alligator emblem, they're going to be afraid that they're confused that they're going to a Bucky's at Choke Canyon Barbecue. Be afraid of. And this, like I said, this corner store, the recent one they're suing, seven of them could fit inside of one Bucky's. I don't think anybody's going to be like Google image search, see Beaver and say, oh, well, I'm not going to be able to, I don't want to go to this Bucky's because it looks like a corner store. It doesn't look like what I thought in my head. Like, there's no way it's going to get confused.
1: I don't know. Isn't there a secondary mascot? Isn't it like an alligator or something?
0: I've never seen a secondary mascot. Now, I'm sure they sell stuff, you know, in there
1: inside,
0: stuff.
1: Inside, that's what I'm talking
0: inside,
1: about.
0: But I've never seen it's always been that chunky little, beaver, I guess. Oh. It kind of looks like a squirrel to me. It doesn't really look like a beaver.
1: Squirrel?
0: Squirrel back there.
1: No, he left.
0: All right. Just real quick, Jalen Harrell, 2-sack night for him at the blue and white scrimmage game.
1: Man.
0: He looked pretty good. Jim White said he had one on Sunday's practices as well. Femi has been crashing the pocket. He's been back there.
1: But he's 13.
0: Yeah, he's 13. But Femi had a pretty good night. I noticed him in the backfield. Now, someone else made the plays, but I noticed him in the backfield. I mean, hey, listen. Just get back there, right? Harass the quarterback.
1: Yeah.
0: I ain't going to complain about it, but Femi, I think he even had a tackle for loss as well, quote-unquote tackle for loss.
1: Right.
0: Let's see. I'm trying to think. I'm trying to figure out if I'm missing anybody that stood out. Anthony Hill is getting better every week. Or every week.
1: Every
0: well, technically every week, but every day he's getting better and more comfortable and stuff. I still think that linebacker is a pretty deep rotation for this room, and it's nice to have. I don't know how many they're going to keep, but it is nice to have. I really like Jacob Martin, and I mean, this kind of transitions a little bit into depth chart territory. I've seen some people throw up, you know, tweets or emojis saying they can't believe that Jacob Martin is the quote unquote starter at defensive end. And I'm like, I don't know. He's pretty good. Like, I mean, he's very good.
1: Are these any vetted people who watch football a lot?
0: They claim they do. I mean, they're those people that put up tweets and you're like, do you watch football? But then they're in someone else's mentions saying, you don't watch ball. I'm right. They're those kinds of people.
1: Are they, you know, do they rather, you know, they want to see, Keldrick Falk start. Is that why?
0: Maybe. That may be play into it, right? Like a little bit of, pre-draft bias, and stuff like that. But I've really liked what I've seen from Jacob Martin and, I think that when you're talking about in this configuration of this defense, right, where you're asking Jacob Martin to play within himself and not asking him to be the guy, I mean, you've got he is the fourth guy in line, technically, of who should be generating pressures and sacks. This dude's pretty good. I mean, like, he's, what, a 6.5, 7.5 sack guy probably this year? And if you're getting that from your fourth guy in the fourth guy on the defensive line, because you expect Jermaine Johnson, the way he's been playing, I kind of think he may get double-digit sacks. And if he's getting double-digit sacks and you got the 6.5, 7.5 sack guys, you're number two, I'm pretty happy with that. I think Jacob Martin, beyond just what he says in press conferences, which I think he has pretty good press conferences, but the way that I see him at practice and constantly, I mean, it's not every play, but like he wins more often than not, and I see it at the scrimmage. We've seen it on film at his previous stops. This is a guy that he's better than Arden Key. I have no problem saying that because I think he's more well-rounded than Arden Key, too.
2: Oh, yeah. Well, yeah, I said that off air to you before, but that he's better than Arden Key. When you watch him on Tip of the Commanders, I was really surprised that he was even available. I think that's what was more surprising. This guy knows how to get after the quarterback and spot play duty. And now if he's starting that'll be really interesting to see how long he can hold up because I think he's, like a 265 type, you know, guy. So that'd be interesting. You know, they have Keldrick Falk, you know, backing him up. And I don't know how all that works with the rotation with Myers then right. Moving outside. And does he just play on certain downs? And that'll limit his play so he'll still be fresh. So it'll be interesting how they do all this rotating here and how much. Because he's never, I don't think, been a starter, at least here recently, the last couple of years.
0: Yeah, he's never been like, he's usually a starter by default, that's the word I'm
2: having
0: some
2: injuries or something, but guy's a quality player, he's no slouch, let's put it that way. I'd be more interested to see what kind of dip he uses, which one does he use more so than not, than you know, the Bucky's lawsuit, but yeah.
0: Maybe we can get someone to ask him this week what kind of dip he's got.
2: Dip in afterwards, or does he have that in during practice?
0: Ooh, that's something I'm going to monitor now that you put that in my head, if he's got it in practice or not. Because I've never seen with his helmet off, so I don't know.
2: I have to ask both of you guys, isn't it illegal to have dip in for golf tournaments? Because see, some people say that helps you with your concentration,
0: really,
2: and your focus. Yeah, and some people would claim that there are things that are in there that it actually do that. So I don't know if that's true or not. I don't dip, obviously.
3: This is kind of according to the Google AI overview, but it says players can use smokeless tobacco or nicotine pouches during professional golf tournaments.
0: Yeah, this is from the...
2: What does it say about as far as it helps concentration?
3: Oh, I don't know. It's just saying that they can do it, I guess, as long as there's no smoke coming out.
2: Got of it. Okay. Gotcha.
0: Now, you cannot use a tobacco product, container, or any other artificial object to gauge wind direction or assist with a stroke. So, like, if you were to spit trying to see where the wind goes, I don't know if even... spit can do that, but like you couldn't do that, and you couldn't throw your empty container or empty lid out in the wind to see where the wind's going. You can't do that,
2: but you could actually dip.
0: You could actually dip.
2: Does it say that it can be a?
0: Let's see. You can't spit on the greens though.
2: Oh, you can't
0: do that.
2: Yes, but forbid you can't do that. Yeah, that's what they say. You know, reason why I used to say that because a lot of coaches used to. Have dipping. I thought it was so nasty. And so then I saw that it was a thing that it actually helps them in concentration. This is back when I was playing, so that's a long time ago.
0: It can. Tobacco or nicotine dip can create a temporary subjective sense of heightened alertness and focus. So there you go.
2: So it should be a banned substance for golf.
0: Probably should be.
2: Absolutely.
0: I mean, to be honest. Stunned.
2: Because, you know, didn't they say, I forgot who it was, the golfer that was doing something, and they said that could increase his concentration, and they banned from whatever he was doing. What was it? Oh, it was a big-name golfer, too. Oh, man.
0: A lot of people are saying that Zen patches on the practice jerseys is what they should do. You know, those Zen pouches or whatever.
2: I don't know if that'll help them with their concentration. No, I don't know. I have no idea. I just, it is, you know, it's just kind of interesting. Did he have that in at practice?
0: Yeah, I'll have to check. I don't know, to be honest with you. I haven't thought to do that, so that'll be on my notes for the next practice.
2: Think that he would.
0: You right? wouldn't think so, no. but I mean, like, no. also, I'm not, you know, following Jacob Martin around, see if he's spitting anywhere, too. You know what I'm saying? Like, it is interesting. He could have it in.
2: Yeah, because some people don't even wear mouthpieces.
0: Yeah. That'll be interesting. I'm going to have to watch that. We'll have to also see in the game, too.
3: Now, does he play with it, or does he just put it in while the offense is out on the field and work with it in between
2: games? Oh, he might have put it in right before the presser. Like, yeah. I have no idea.
3: I know LaJuan said that back in the day, Mettenberger used to put big old Chaws in for drives when he was playing. So I guess you're allowed to, maybe, well, as far
0: well,
3: as
0: there
3: I know.
0: You go. I did not know that.
2: I'm not going to go by hearsay. I want to hear that he actually had it in game on game day. He could have been referencing practice.
3: No, he literally said that Mettenberger came into the huddle and had like just a fat lip
2: he
3: in.
2: Did.
3: Yeah. But I don't know if it's different now. Because, you know, they did the whole smelling salts thing. You're allegedly not allowed to do that. Oh. Even though people still do it.
2: Oh, well, I'm part of the committee there, so I'm going to ask that question.
0: You should, yeah.
2: I am. They're going to think, what are you doing, Blaine? Said, that's why they call me Blaine.
3: So nicotine's now a PED?
0: Yeah.
2: That's,
0: well, technically, see, it's a short-lived, you have to keep putting it in to reap, because it will kind of fall off a little bit, but like... Technically, that is a performance-enhancing drug if you want to get real with it.
3: I feel like you could start getting into some trouble, though, with different substances people use.
2: Are energy drinks or anything like that for golfers? I'm going to go golfers because I feel like that's...
0: Well, I'm sure there's golfers sponsored by energy drinks, right, I would think.
2: But that don't mean they're drinking it during the game. It was something that happened. It was some... Oh, man, I'm going to have to think about it. That they banned. And I'm like, what? Really?
0: Well, we'll just do this. Banned... recreational substances for golf.
2: Yeah, it was something, and I was always interested because I said, "Oh, they could do that all day in the NFL." Yeah,
0: that's kind of
2: never know.
0: I would think, I mean, like you said, I mean, caffeine and all that kind of stuff could provide focus and stuff, and all that's same thing like nicotine.
2: Well, I mean,
0: different levels of addiction.
2: Because you know, I used to pay attention to all the guys last one for some craziness, but you know, I always see. Guys, the names always Lorenzo Neal and Bruce Matthews always having black coffee and putting things in their black coffee. And I was like, hey, man, what are you doing? Like, he's like, oh, yeah, this is helping with my concentration and keep me, you know, going throughout the game. And then they'll redo it at halftime. Yeah.
0: Well, now that you got that Rise coffee, that's like the mushroom coffee supposed to help with focus and all that kind of stuff. That's a powder that can go into hot water or anything, to be honest with you. It doesn't even have to be hot water, but...
3: That's what I'm saying, though. Like, if we're banning or whatever nicotine because it's a short-lived stimulant or whatever, well, energy drinks help out short-term, you know, caffeine, whatever. Like, are we really going to start banning all that?
2: Right, that's what I'm getting at. I know they didn't ban coffee or anything like that. So it's just kind of interesting where the line is. It's some new product that they were talking about. I saw... an article on it. I don't know. It was something that has a nitric oxide, I think it was.
0: Yeah.
2: In it. And they said it was a banned substance. I don't know if somebody using banned substance above us.
0: It's coming over here. It's Jackson and Joseph. They must be getting in a fight.
2: Is it a earthquake or something going on?
0: I don't know. All right. When we come back, let's go to the phones. We'll go to Titanomics. When we come back, we'll also go over the Titans depth chart. This is Cover 2 with Blaine Bishop and Zach Lyons here on 104.5 The Zone.
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0: 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Deer antler spray was the topic of conversation during the break.
1: Yeah, that's what I told. That's what it was that Ray Lewis, that he was doing something. I was like, what the heck is that?
0: There was a banned hormone, IGF-1, that helps with, I guess, recovery and stuff.
1: Your muscles or something.
0: Deer antler spray.
1: Oh, yeah. Yeah. Bill Romanowski used to do all kind of stuff. He was going over to, like, other countries and, you know, doing something with animals' pee and just, crazy stuff, man. It's unreal.
2: That's like the least wild things he's done. Just to poke people's eyes out.
0: He was crazy, Bill Romanowski.
1: He did all kind of stuff to himself. I don't know. He
0: was and others.
1: Yeah, he was taking like 12 pills a day and just, oh man, it was like, wow, no wonder you remember watching you growing up and then you were still playing after I finished playing. So,
2: he was breaking people's bones out there.
1: Yeah, that's right. He was up there breaking people's
2: bones. On some like cheap shots.
1: He was Shannon Sharpe, wasn't it?
2: Yeah, he like sure something.
1: Was. He broke his elbow.
0: He was insane.
1: He's a dirty player.
2: He was a little like Brian Cushing before Brian Cushing came around. Maybe Cushing wasn't as dirty, but just that kind of wild mindset.
0: Because didn't like Brian Cushing like every other game end up with like a bloody forehead or bloody nose or something? It was kind of crazy. Let's go to the phones. Titanomics, you're on Blaine and Zach.
3: Hey, good afternoon, gentlemen. Man, I'm liking what I see out of Tate. But would it surprise y'all if we were to get another high round draft pick and we choose a receiver? Reason why I say that is because I was looking at the receivers that we brought in a couple years ago last year, and it was Tyler Board and Tyler Lockett. Where are they at right now? And I asked that because, like, Ridley might be in his final year with us. So if you think about it, if Ridley's gone, does that put Tate at number one and then Ehlig and DK at two and three?
1: No, Wandale.
3: Or well, I was about to say Robinson as well. Is he like a 2A or 2B or something like that if after Ridley leaves? I like the idea of having somebody else to complement Tate and possibly getting that true number one if Tate won't be. But I like the idea of going high again and getting another receiver and then having him and then Tate and then Ehlig. Because, I mean, we don't really know what Ehlig and DK going to actually be. And they were drafted, what, in fourth rounds? So what's y'all take on that?
0: I think it really all depends on what Ehlig Iron Manor shows us this year. I meant to ask, you know, what he deems a high draft pick. Do I think it's going to be a first-round draft pick? Likely not. I mean, so far ahead of draft season, I really don't know. But it really is going to depend on what Ehlig and DK show you in their responsibilities and roles when they're given the opportunities this year. I mean, right now, for the next 2 years at minimum, it's DeCarnell Tate, Wandale Robinson's show. You know, now we'll see what they do with Wandale Robinson's contract, you know, after the 2 years, because it's got a 2 year out in it. But right now, I mean, I think the reason why this is different is because Tyler Boyd and Tyler Lockett, those years they were brought in, to be starters. And they weren't really at the time starter level anymore. And now we'll see what Ehlig and Chimere DK are. But that's really is the ripple effect for everything. If Ehlig Iron Manor is what he has shown at camp in the season, then you're feeling pretty good about Carnell Tate, Ehlig Iron Manor, Wandale Robinson going into next year. But he's got to prove it in the regular season.
1: I think I'm okay with where they're at. I don't know what he was referencing. Like, I think Ehlig, after this season, it wouldn't be a sense of urgency to draft another receiver high. When I say high, I mean like first round.
0: Yeah.
1: I would be cool with, you know, second round. Yeah. I think you can get a quality player, probably would be on the same level as Ehlig. And I think Ehlig is going to get an opportunity to take a step up. We shall see, depending on how healthy Ridley stays or how well he performs.
0: Yeah.
1: One of the two. So It'll be interesting. That's why, you know, Ridley's kind of on my block. If he plays well, that's good for the Titans. Depends on where they're at in their record. He could become trade bait, but if you're winning, you want to keep everything status quo. So, you know, and when I say winning, I'm talking about like you looking like, hey, man, we one of the teams is going to be pushing for playoffs. We right in the mix. So I'm fine. And I mean, I know everybody gets caught up in this, but this is just my own personal philosophy. There is no one in my eyes. Mm. So that to me is for superstar level player. Now Tate can become that, but here's what you're trying to emphasize. If you're a coach, just literally one day, one game, you may be the one. Another game, you may be the one. So you're trying to convince them that they're all a part of being number one. But obviously, someone's going to get targeted more than the other. Let's say Wandale gets the most targets. So is he the number one? I would still say no. Right. I would still say Tate is the difference maker, and he's making it easier for Wandale. That's why I talk about like they're supposed to complement one another. And on any given day, either one of the top three receivers should be able to get off and get 100. That's just how it's supposed to be. And so then you cause problems for the defense. Now, if you are, you know, some level of a A.J. Brown or, you know, everybody can relate to that. He's been here. Then, no, that's different. But we don't know what Tate is. Now,
0: right.
1: He's probably the only one that can turn into that one. I don't think we're going to ever say Wandale is a one or Elik or, you know, DK or, you know, whoever you want to put on this. And even Ridley at this point in time, he hasn't really proven consistently that he can be a one.
0: Correct.
1: So I think that's kind of how you look at it. And, you know, and there may be some times where Tate is like off the board. And when I say off the board, like, man, he got two catches for 14 yards and Wandale had eight for 120. And you go, dang, what happened? See, that's what everybody's going to look at. Like there's fantasy numbers, and that's what now has hence affected, you know, the game and what how people watch the game. But in reality, when you're sitting in the locker room, hey, man, we all happy because guess what? We won. And they didn't have an answer for Wandale Robinson.
0: Right.
1: Like, see, so I think, you know, being a one, it then puts, you know, hints, oh, every game he's going to have 80 or more yards. Like, I just don't know if that's going to happen, at least his rookie year. I think there's going to be some game. He may go on a three-game window where he's phenomenal. And then I think there's going to be some games where he was just, you know, he was out there impacting the game, but then it doesn't show up in the scoreboard, you know, the stats. So yeah, you know, he's still a rookie. I mean, so I'm just not real big on that, to be honest. But I get why people do it.
0: Yeah.
1: But you're trying to create a really good receiving core, and so amongst the locker room and the coaching staff, they never talk about who's the one, who's the two. Everybody knows the pecking order. You know who's the guy. Obviously, he was the fourth pick. I mean, right. he's gonna get his opportunities. But I would beg that Wandale's going to get the most targets. So does that make him the number one?
0: Exactly. And well, yeah. And you look at like a team like what Bo Nix and Josh Allen have been able to do. They've had, you know, like Josh Allen in Buffalo is a good one. After Stephon Diggs left, they still didn't miss a beat in the passing game. And they were doing passing by committee, right? Like, mm-hmm. I mean, like they didn't miss a beat. Now, having Stephon Diggs really helped, you know, maybe ease some of the burden mm-hmm. off a young quarterback.
1: Absolutely.
0: But it's proven to be not necessary for Josh Allen to find success in the passing game. And I look at kind of like Bo Nix, Cortland Sutton is fine, but he's not a number one wide receiver in the NFL, and that's who Bo Nix has been basically throwing to. Now, they went and got Jaylen Waddle, and are we really sitting here saying that Jaylen Waddle is a number one? No, but they're kind of doing it by committee again. Mm-hmm. They still got Pat Bryant there, Troy Franklin, a couple of guys.
1: Well, you got the, you know, Sean Payton called.
0: Right, yeah. I mean, so obviously, yeah. Yeah. But, like, again, if you have the good play caller, then you may not necessarily need the one. Like the wide receiver one. Yeah.
1: But I mean, you know, potentially this could be a time that, you know, you may get one and yeah. Maybe it's a development over a couple years, but you know, hey, you never know with Tate.
0: And listen, in my way too early look at the draft, I'd be focusing on offensive tackles. Like that's where my mind's at right now. Mm. Maybe edge rushers too. Maybe we'll see what this edge rushing group kind of turns into, but right now, you know, I'm really kind of focused on offensive tackles.
2: Mm. I hate that.
0: Yeah.
2: Because you're right, and I hate that. Yeah, I know. How have they not gotten this right, man?
1: But if they both play above average, are you still looking at an offensive tackle?
0: I really wouldn't.
2: Wouldn't rush it if you don't have to.
0: Yeah, I wouldn't rush it. Yeah, like, I would be keeping, maybe.
1: Well, I know. I agree. I'm hoping that's what happened.
0: Well, I would handle Dan Moore like they handled Calvin Ridley, right? They renegotiated Calvin Ridley down in his price, and then they still drafted Carnell Tate, right?
1: Yeah.
0: Well, let's see what we can do with Dan Moore's contract to make it more palatable and in line with his play. And then if we're sitting there on the night, and hey, we love this offensive tackle way more than, hey, J.C. Latham or Dan Moore, and he is ranked that much higher than maybe the next best edge rusher, you still take the offensive tackle. It allows you to do what you need to do in the draft.
1: Yeah. Also, I have to ask, they've been saying that Restrepo caught a one-hand pass just like Tate.
0: Yeah. It was kind of funny because it, like, it happened.
4: Is that true?
0: Yeah. It wasn't, let me say something. It wasn't better than Carnell Tate's.
1: No. It's just that he caught him.
0: Yeah, he did catch a one-hand pass. This is like a real quick grab.
2: I was not there, no.
1: Oh, okay, my bad. I thought you were.
0: Yeah, so it was a real quick grab. It was like two or three plays right after the Carnell Tate one. So it was like, you know, it's just funny that it happened like two or three plays later. Mm. And that was from Trubisky.
1: So it was coming, it was cross field.
0: Yeah, it was like one of those outs. Yeah.
1: Oh, but he caught it where it was just out here.
0: Yeah, it was just out here. It wasn't like way up high or anything like that. Oh, it wasn't as impressive.
1: But it's still one-handed.
0: Yeah, still one-handed. You can't take that away from him.
1: Yeah, I can't catch two-handed sometimes.
0: Yeah.
2: He said, see, coach, look, I can do the same thing he can.
0: I can do the same thing as Carnell
1: Tate. That's what he was saying.
0: Yeah, that's what he was saying. Yeah. But he caught two or three passes that day, that night.
1: Oh, here's what I got to ask, because I know we're about to start this depth chart, but I have to ask, where is this receiver that we signed, that Montgomery? Where is he?
2: Paul Karski tweeted about him.
0: Well, he did catch a touchdown in the corner of the end zone.
1: I just hadn't heard anybody talk about
0: him. Because
1: I asked you about him before.
0: Thursday, there was a touchdown throw from, I think, Levis to the end zone. And the first set of 11-on-11s where the defense was doing pretty well, all three phases. And there was a touchdown, and we all couldn't see who caught it. So nobody knew who caught it. Then someone finally said that they asked, and it was Tyron Montgomery. Now, that's the only thing he's done, but he just ain't getting any targets and looks.
1: You're saying he's not getting targets.
0: Yeah, he's not getting any targets. So, like, I mean.
1: So is he open or not open?
0: Some of them he's open, some of them he's not. But, like, he's also got Levis throwing him the ball. And you would think that, like, in preseason, like, if you could draw up a duo in a preseason game against the threes, you know, in a preseason game that would just light it up, it would be Levis and Tyron Montgomery. Like, fantasy, if there was fantasy football for preseason, like, so these guys should light it up.
1: Is he just playing outside, or is he playing inside?
0: Yeah, he's just playing outside.
1: Okay.
0: But he's getting open, but he ain't doing anything. He's not making the team. I think we all knew that, but I mean, like, he's not making the team.
1: Oh, my.
0: I think he's a good developmental prospect, though. Like, I think practice squad, develop him. You know, keep it going. Because, you know, he's only played two or three years of football. Right. Let him, he's got the athletic ability
1: out of
0: this world.
1: What about my future McKenzie?
0: Beatty did make a catch.
1: He did? He what?
0: He made a catch in that scrimmage game. It was a pretty impressive catch. He got the crowd a little fired up. Yeah. So, yeah.
1: Okay.
0: Yeah.
1: My guy.
2: See, it's tougher to make the roster as a receiver on the fringe, and people realize, man, you're not in control of whether a ball gets thrown your way or not. You could be, I mean, all you can do is try to get open and hit your assignments. But like for Tyron especially, you ain't getting the ball thrown to you. You can only show so much.
0: Yeah,
1: I know. Spoken from a true wide receiver.
2: That's right. Give us the ball.
0: He's like,
2: man.
0: It ain't my fault.
1: I'm doing my job. I'm open, coach.
2: No, I hope he makes the practice squad. He's an exciting guy, I think.
0: But it is kind of nice to sit here and say like, oh, well, we know Tyron Montgomery isn't making the team, but he's still fun to watch. Usually those guys were like, is he actually going to make the team? Because their depth has been so bad. Like, it really speaks more to the depth of the wide receiver.
1: That's where I want to be.
0: I want to live there.
2: He could have made it last year. He could have been elevated at some point.
0: He maybe could have made it last year. Like, real quick, because while we're talking depth chart, and the Titans did work out some kickers.
1: Oh, yeah, I was just about to ask you about the kicker. What did he mean?
0: Thursday was bad. Thursday was real bad. Friday was, because Thursday was like nothing. Now, Friday was just as bad. Now, there's some wind on the field and blah, blah, blah, blah, blah. But they ain't rushing.
1: But he's 50%?
0: Yeah, he was 50%, I think, at best on Friday.
1: Let's give him his truth. He was 2 for 4? That's 50%.
0: That's I feel like he missed three.
1: Did he?
2: What, was he kicking from all over the place or just from a certain point?
0: I mean, they were kicking wherever the drive ended. So
1: I think it was 48.
0: I thought he missed three. I mean, maybe I'm wrong. I thought he missed three on the night, but I think he attempted five.
1: I wasn't there.
2: Either way you slice it, it's not great.
0: And then he was, what, 0 for how many kicks did he miss on Thursday's practice?
2: Oh, he missed a good bit.
0: I think three on Thursday's practice, too. So, like, it was back-to-back nights. And the Titans are also telling you, we're bringing in Younghoe Koo, John Hoylen and John Parker Romo. And I don't know if any of these guys are better than Joey Sly at this point.
1: Wait a minute. Time out. Who has been the other kicker in practice?
0: Now, there is no other kicker on this team.
1: Huh?
0: I don't think there's been another kicker on this team.
1: They don't have any kicker.
0: Yeah, we got one leg. I mean, Xavier Restrepo's kicked some.
1: Stop.
0: I'm saying he has. He was pretty good from like the 25.
1: I'm just going to ask a question. Don't we always bring in another kicker?
0: They really believed in Joey Sly, so I guess that there is no second kicker on this team.
1: Don't we usually?
0: Yes.
1: I'm just asking.
0: Sometimes we have two or three.
2: Because what, last year the year Narveson was here too, or is that 2 years ago?
0: 2 years ago, because we're talking about Narveson and Malik Willis two years ago.
1: Typically, you bring in another guy, not just in, the kicker starts off bad. I'm saying, wonder if he strains his groin, his hamstring, his calf. Who is there? So do you already have somebody? I guess they felt like they had people on the waiver wire to go get somebody, or did they need that roster spot?
0: Wasn't Amani Hooker an emergency kicker?
1: 90 guys, so they ain't having typically you always have another kicker because you're also trying to save his leg a little bit.
0: Well, there's usually one for the practice squad, right? Like, yeah. I mean, there hasn't been another kicker at any of these practices. Yesterday was the first day they tried out kickers.
1: I don't even remember them ever not having another kicker.
0: Yeah.
1: Like, competing.
0: Yeah, and it has not been good these last two practices that I've been to. I don't know if he even kicked anything yesterday. I don't know if Jim White wrote about it. He may have. I just may have glossed over it, but not good. He was not good the last two practices I've been at.
1: Yeah, because if you think you're going to be as good as you think you're going to be in some games and you need.
0: Right, because Cam Moore drives you down the field, he stalls out in the red zone maybe at the 25-yard line right outside the red zone and you can't make that kick, then all that work was for naught.
1: So he's where would you rate 80%? That's what Joey Sly is over his career. Not these last 2 days, or the days he was kicking, but 80%, where would that rank him amongst the league?
2: So last year it ranked him tied for 30th. Now a few of these guys ahead of him only kicked in a few games, but most did kick all season. So he's probably around that mid-20s in terms of percentage on the year.
0: Now he did have a lot of his kicks were outside the 50.
1: Was it 80%? But
2: yeah, that's the one thing. I'll give him benefit of the doubt a little bit. When Callahan was here, at least, he was put in some horrible situations.
1: Yeah.
2: But he also had some bad miscues.
0: But that's also why you kind of need a kicker that is not, he's got to be able to do it all. He's got to be a three-level kicker. And I don't know if Joey Sly right now is a three-level kicker. Like, because, I mean, the ones that he was kind of missing over the on that Friday and the other night was,
1: but
0: they should be standard money kicks.
1: But his history tells you who he is, right?
0: Right.
1: So he's kind of bounced around at different places throughout his whole entire career and been overall an 80% kicker. Like, that is a red flag right there. So that's why I say I would have had somebody in camp competing with him initially just to keep him sharp. Because he kind of goes through these lulls where he's good, bad, good, bad. That's how he's bounced around.
0: Nick Folk was clearly a better kicker than Joey Sly.
1: Right, because he was just consistent. He was just,
2: Joey Sly attempted the second most kicks from 50-plus last year in the league. He was 9 of 14. Nick Folk was 7 of 8 from 50-plus last year.
0: His kicker is a sneaky issue. I meant to put that in the top of my notes.
1: Oh,
0: but
1: I got it in my notes here.
0: But
1: why isn't another kicker in camp?
0: Because there's no other kicker, no other punter. I mean, they're just rolling with those two guys.
1: It's a philosophy. Like, that to me is important, especially in the NFL where everything is so close and everybody's so good. And like, you just, on any given day, you can be beat. So I want my kicker. Like, Vrabel them kind of locks over kicking. They just always got a good one, but they never really, the kicking game, they just kind of look past it to me. But I would want to make sure, knowing his history, that I had somebody in competing. Maybe they just say, we just pick up a vet off the street, you know, and which is what they're doing now, you know.
0: Right.
1: Evaluating guys, but and use that roster spot for somebody else. I feel like they're going to be in some close games, and then kicking game especially when you got Fossil there running the kicking game.
0: Well, change at any point that you miss a field goal could change the whole dynamic of what the opposing offense needs to do or wants to do and all that, and how the defense plays you. It changes everything.
1: That's 9-7 or 10-7 to, 9-8. I mean, to winning 7. Like, yeah. Those skills matter, man.
0: This team has yet to show. There's three phases of a game. You got to win 2 of them, right? Mm-hmm. 3 phases of the game. This team has yet to show that it can't win a game without one of those phases being special teams, right? Like, when's the last time that offense and defense played lights out and special teams didn't matter? It's been a long time, I'll tell you that much. When we come back, more of your phone calls, more observations of the Tennessee Titans. This is Cover 2 with Blaine Bishop and Zach Lyons here on 104.5 The Zone.

0: 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We've been having such a great discussion. We haven't really gotten into the depth chart, but is there... Maybe we won't be able to get into it all in this. We'll carry some over tomorrow. But maybe what has stood out to you, like first glance, Blaine? What stood out to you?
1: There was nothing really glaring. I guess, you know, we're doing three wide receivers.

0: Horn. Let's see. Volson was starting at guard over, based off the depth chart.
1: Yeah.
0: Carmona over Camarna. I don't like the backup tackle situation, but they're developing guys. I was a little disappointed. You know, my guy, Kanek. Yeah, that's his name, the tight end.
1: Yeah. Kanek.
0: Kanek, I'm sorry. Yeah, I knew that was wrong. Kanek, he's fifth string. naturally, everybody's going to talk about Diabate, you know, starting in front of Hill Jr. But Diabate is a good player. You go watch him play last year. He's a really solid player there.
1: And it's not going to be that way for long.
0: Right. I think I think this is maybe the strongest. Well, I don't know. D-line's pretty strong, too. But yeah, this is a pretty strong group. Six guys for sure. So that was it. Femi was the backup to J.J. Johnson, and then Jalen Harrell's third string.
1: Yeah, because Jalen Harrell's by far been having the better camp. I mean, we've talked about the three sacks, but he's been constantly getting pressure against the opponents that he's going up against in practice, twos and threes, and all that kind of stuff. I mean, I'm not surprised, but I'm surprised because I also know there's a little bit of, what do you want to call it, I guess favoritism when it comes to a high draft pick that you drafted versus a seventh round draft pick the prior guy drafted.
0: Mm-hmm.
1: Sometimes there's a little bias. That's the word I was looking for.
0: Obviously. Yeah, that goes on all the time. And, you know, sports is, you know, it's really interesting because sports is built on production.
1: Yeah.
0: So sometimes that kind of plays into that and he has more upside. And you go, you know, as a player, you know, you don't understand that. You're sitting there saying, but he's a better player. But will he potentially be way better than that player down the road? And, you know, you can never predict that. Sometimes you get it right or wrong. Mason Kizzy was the backup punt returner.
1: Yeah.
0: So behind DK. So
1: Michael Carter, the pat back off kick returner to Chimray DK. Running. And Michael Carter was actually, you know, he's the backup of the second guy, second team for Tajay Spears. But I think that means he's maybe the fourth guy overall, I guess. Mm-hmm. But
0: one more thing on the DB point on the nickel, the key drain. What's in it?
1: Yeah, Callaghan, that one was an interesting one.
0: He's ahead of Jalen McMurray. I thought that was kind of interesting
1: because key drain Callaghan. I'm glad you brought that name up because I wanted to figure out what number he was because
0: 29.
1: I don't think. See, here's the thing that's kind of thrown me for a loop on this, and he is 29. Here's the thing that's kind of thrown me for a loop on this is that. I know that this isn't technically made by the coaching staff. This is really made by whoever.
0: Probably the PR department.
1: Yeah, PR department. I've seen a lot of Eric Hallett in the second team in the area that Marcus Harris is normally in.
0: Oh.
1: Now, I don't know.
0: In the area.
1: Well, what I mean by that is that I don't know if he's just the. If he's playing nickel or if he's playing dime role.
0: Right.
1: You get what I'm saying?
0: He's playing the big dime because he's behind
1: But he's
0: Tony
1: playing
0: Adams.
1: The big dime role more than I see Kedrain Callaghan out there playing the nickel role. So, like, I don't know.
0: Well, it depends on the offensive personnel.
1: Right. So I haven't seen a lot of Kedrain Callaghan's. I guess what I'm getting at is I haven't seen a lot of him out there one way or the other. So that's a name. See, like, okay, the step chart. When they come back for practices, that's a guy I'm going to be keeping an eye on because I haven't noticed him. It does not mean that he's not doing anything. Sometimes when you don't notice a cornerback, that means they're doing a good job, right? Like a defensive back. So I was a little surprised that Kedrain Callaghan was at that spot. But again, you know, I don't know. It's hard to really take away anything because, like, everybody will look at Carmona being the right guard, second string right guard behind Volson, but we also know that if Volson were to go down with injury, it's likely going to be Slater stepping into that role.
0: Even though he's two on the other side.
1: Right. He's the two on the other side.
0: Yeah, I made that assumption, but I didn't bring that out. But
1: But
0: I, you know, I haven't been out there watching, but I would assume Slater.
1: Now, I mean, like I said, Carmona is starting to gain some traction, at least, and get opportunities to be on the same field or at the same time as Cam Ward. Mm. But that doesn't necessarily mean that, you know, he is going to be that guy, but he's at least doing well enough to get the opportunity. And to be honest, when he's in, I don't see any glaring mistakes coming from his side of the field. So, you know, you never know what's going to happen with these offensive linemen and their development and stuff. So it'll be interesting to watch. We'll give us some more Titans depth chart conversation tomorrow.

0: tomorrow. Of course, San Francisco, they travel today. I don't know if we'll have pressers tomorrow or not, but we'll see. We'll talk a little bit about San Francisco. We'll talk a little bit about what's going on with the Tennessee Titans.
1: They're practicing during our show, so.
0: Okay, well, there you go.
1: Should be some stuff coming
0: should
1: out.
0: Should be something. This is Cover 2 with Blaine Bishop and Zach Lyons here on 104.5 The Zone. And in the meantime.
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2: Good afternoon. 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I'm Joseph Bonanno, live from the 104.5 The Zone Circus Boards at the Mint Kentucky Down Studios. The Titans are headed out west to San Francisco today as they will take on the 49ers in their first preseason game of the year on Thursday with an 8 p.m. kick. They are scheduled to have a joint practice with San Francisco tomorrow from noon to 2:30 Central Time. In NFL news this weekend, Commanders left tackle Laremy Tunsil suffered a torn tricep in practice and is expected to miss most, if not all, of the regular season. Lions quarterback Teddy Bridgewater announced his retirement after 12 seasons in the NFL. Detroit signed former Tennessee quarterback Josh Dobbs in response. And the Patriots agreed to a two-year extension with their tight end, Hunter Henry. For our foundation repair, I want to prove any needs, you need to visit USSTN.com. 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
0: Getting you through the rest of your day and drive home.
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0: with Brent Daugherty,
1: Don Davenport, and Ron Slay.

0: 3-8-1-0-4-5, this is Brent Daugherty with you on a beautiful day in the Music City. Hope you're having a great Monday. Hope you had a great weekend. We've got a lot to discuss. We'll be here until 6 o'clock. Slay Dog on assignment. Babs is here.
1: What up? Hey! Happy Monday, everybody!
0: Happy Monday, everybody.
1: Let's do this. Shout out to all the kids who started school today.
0: Some start tomorrow. A lot started today. I wrote that down. First day of first grade for Hadley. Oh, how about that?
1: I can't believe it.
0: You know, it's funny. Like, people tell you that time flies, and you're like, I know. But, I mean,
1: it really does.
0: It really does. First day of first grade. How'd that go this morning?
1: Great.
0: Good. She was excited to go?
1: She was. She was pumped. She's got some friends in her class that she already knew, which is great.
0: That helps, yeah. I saw her little pictures with each of the dogs that want to kill me.
1: Yes. She was adamant that she must take pictures with those dogs.
0: I figured.
1: So, which was something in and of itself while I was trying to make that happen.
0: Yeah. Slay Dog is doing Patriot games, which is, I turned it on Saturday morning, I think.
1: Yeah, you watched it.
0: Yeah, and man, biggest challenge he'll ever have in broadcasting.
1: Why do you say that?
0: Because it's high school kids doing like shuttle drills and things and like doing a chin up. Like, how long can you hold your chin above a pole? And he's having to talk through all that. It's amazing. And he's so good at it because, you know, Slay can entertain anyone, but I just kept putting myself in his position and being like, what the hell would I be talking about for all this time?
1: Also, you there's no way to do prep work. Mm-mm. There's like 200 high school kids.
0: No.
1: You can't do any prep work.
0: Yeah.
1: I think the winner of the whole thing ends up getting like a massive scholarship to college.
0: Which is awesome. And,
1: cool.
0: it was entertaining.
1: Right.
0: I just didn't know what was coming next. I didn't know what the drills were. You know what I mean?
1: Well, guess what? I bet Slay didn't either. I'm serious.
0: He did a great job. And then
1: this is the first year they've ever done that for that ESPN has ever done it. So, like, I think none of them knew what was coming.
0: There's no real way to prep it.
1: Nope. Imagine having to do play-by-play for it. Like, I think Tom Hart is doing play-by-play. Matt Barry, I mean.
0: Matt Barry was involved when I was watching. So I took a screenshot, like, the second competitor. Actually, it's funny. When I went off ESPN Plus, then ESPN 2 came on because I had it on. And it was, they were doing the ESPN The Ocho thing.
1: Oh, yeah, yeah.
0: So they had, like, dodgeball. And then next was wiffle ball. And I was like, damn, like, this is kind of entertaining, too. And
1: this is your dead period right before football really
0: right
1: kicks
0: before
1: off.
0: Football. So I took a screenshot of one of the wiffle ball competitors, and I said, "Who named this town?"
1: I saw.
0: I've had 375,000 views of this tweet, and all I wrote was, "Who named this town?" And the guy's name is Caleb Jeter. He's 20 years old, a student at Clemson University.
1: Shout out, Caleb.
0: Caleb. His favorite athlete is Jackie Bradley Jr. He has played wiffle ball, competitive wiffle ball for 2 years. He is from Sugar Tip, South Carolina.
1: Oh, gosh.
0: 375,000 views of that picture.
1: Can you say it again?
0: I mean, I kind of rolled through it. Who named this town? Like, that's the other thing. Like, how did that name of that town become
1: Sugar
0: a thing? Sugar Tip, South Carolina. What are some other, like, weird names of towns?
1: That's a terrible name.
0: And that's probably a terrible question for us on a Monday. That's more
1: doing?
0: Like a Friday.
1: What are you doing?
0: Kind of question.
1: Come on, Mayor.
0: 615-737-1045 if you want in. Shout out to the 12U Nolensville baseball kids. They won today, knocking out Florida.
1: Boom.
0: Yesterday, they knocked out Irma, South Carolina, who won the region last year. They will now...
1: Not to be confused with Sugar Tit, South Carolina.
0: No, I'm sure they're very close. Maybe they're neighboring towns. I don't know.
2: You want to know how the name came?
0: Yeah.
1: Yes.
0: I've got to. I didn't... Strangely, y'all know I look everything up. I didn't look it up.
2: So...
1: I'm sure it's a legit reason.
0: 300... I'll bet I've never had a tweet that's had more views than that. And all I
1: Probably
0: wrote was,
1: not.
0: Who named this town?
2: So in the area that is commonly known as Sugar Tit, South Carolina, there used to be a moonshine company called Sugar Tit Moonshine by owners Bob and Kathy Jordan.
1: Oh.
2: They were residents of the area. So they apparently had a store with a sign that said, "Welcome to Sugar Tit, South Carolina." Those store and sign are no longer there, but the name holds in the community.
0: I do appreciate the comments that I've received on this tweet, too. Like, one guy was like, "Your mom." Like, who named this town this? Your mom.
1: Your mom.
0: I'm always down for a good your mom joke. Yeah, that's tough. But anyway, so back to the 12U Nolensville
1: Happy
0: baseball
1: Monday.
0: Kids. We're talking about kids here.
1: Sorry.
0: Carter Clark with the complete game shutout today. We mentioned him on Friday because they wear Vandy stuff. Close relationship with the Vanderbilt baseball program. But his walk-up song is Rocky Top. But he had a complete game shutout today. Tennessee and Alabama tomorrow at 2:00 for the region championship.
1: Ooh,
0: the winner.
1: Pure hatred.
0: The winner goes to the Little League World Series. Which this Mark Carter is one of the coaches. He took a team three years ago to the Little League World Series. They made it to the championship game. They won the United States title, and then they lost to the international. I think it was Taiwan or somebody. But they got to the last game. Tennessee, Alabama tomorrow at 2:00 on ESPN on the big one. Winner goes to the Little League World Series in Williamsport, Pennsylvania. Loser goes home. Julian Frazier will get the ball for Nolensville. Let's go, Julian. How about that?
1: Go Nolo.
0: That's right. So they were on ESPN today, as a matter of fact, and won. And then they're on ESPN tomorrow. Titans with the blue and white scrimmage on Friday. Were you there? What was your take? Want to hear from y'all. They had practice number 8 yesterday. They head to the West Coast today. Zeph, you and the other members of the Titans radio crew head Wednesday, right?
2: Yes, we do.
0: And then the game on Thursday.
2: Yeah, 8 p.m. kickoff Central Time, so it's a late one. So make sure you take your nap, get your nap in on Thursday, and then stay up to watch the Titans as they will face. I don't know who they're going to face because the 49ers are, like, injured beyond belief right now. Something to do with that electrical substation they got next to their practice facility.
1: Oh, that's right. Yep.
2: Conspiracy.
1: Yeah, but it keeps coming true every year.
2: They are really, really hurt right now.
1: Ooh, I don't like that the Titans are going to practice there.
0: Yeah. Are they going to come back, like, you know, glowing or something?
2: No,
1: I don't know. It's probably, it's like long-term exposure, right?
0: Is it?
1: I don't know.
2: I think so. So hopefully one day in the facility.
0: Yeah, joint practice tomorrow and then the game on Thursday. So that'll be good. Can I give another shout-out?
1: Sure.
0: Full of shout-outs today. Shout-outs presented by your mom and him. Shout-out to Connor Doherty, who graduated from MTSU over
1: Yay!
0: The weekend.
1: Yay! Go, Connor!
0: Great job there. He's got one more football season left. Excited for him. 615-737-1045. What is your biggest position group angst that you have going into the season? And I'm going to go ahead and throw offensive line out the window, okay? Because I think offensive line would be the easy number one with regard to the Titans. But beyond offensive line, where is your biggest concern positionally for the Tennessee Titans? 615-737-1045. We got Bridges report today.
2: First one.
1: I saw it.
0: From
1: with
0: Jim Wyatt.
1: With lots of exclamation points from Jimmy.
0: The Titans will wear white jerseys, light blue breeches, and white socks for the preseason opener Thursday against the 49ers.
2: I choose to believe they did that for Don. Not to go all white first thing.
1: I love it.
0: Dawn's not a fan of big men in white pants.
1: No, it looks like onesies.
2: And I really like the light blue-white combo, which is why I like the new uniforms, because that is now their primary. And they did it all last year, but with the old-style uniforms, where they didn't wear the navy at all. So I'm excited to see, like, the new uniforms, like the game versions of them, like, on the field with something else, something contrasting with the 49ers. So I think they're going to look good. Should be good.
1: I like it.
0: When we come back, your biggest...
1: I'm just excited we get to see them in action.
0: Well, it's game week. It's game week. Yeah. I mean, we're here. And, you know, I know a lot of y'all just kind of get me through the preseason, and I understand that, but I love football so much that I watch it all. So anyway, like I recorded the Hall of Fame game and watched it the next morning when I woke up at
2: that
0: like
2: was a
0: 5
2: good,
0: o'clock.
2: That was a good game.
0: A good game.
2: Like there was like actual like intense moments in that game. And then it had a game winner, which shout out Haynes King, but
0: played
2: his,
0: great.
2: Hurt his hamstring. And now he's going to be out for a little bit of time. So Panthers had to go sign. Oh, I'm blanking. They went and signed a quarterback right after.
0: I am too.
2: Oh, who do they sign? I should have had this pulled up before. Bad radio by
0: well,
2: me.
0: Well, no, it's one of those things where you just assume that you'll remember and then boom, gone. 615-737-1045.
2: Kyle Trask.
0: Who?
2: Kyle Trask.
0: Oh, former Gator.
2: Yeah, that's Kyle who it Trask. Was.
0: Yeah, exactly.
2: You remember?
1: We got a list of crazy Tennessee town names, Mayor.
0: Oh, yeah? Okay, yeah, Gary. What? Gary has a list of town names. We'll hit that when we come back. Also, your biggest position of concern, not offensive line, maybe the position group that you're most interested in and excited with. You could do that too. 615-737-1045. What'd you say, Zeph?
2: Nothing.
0: Okay, good. 3HL. Britt Doherty, Don Davenport with you. Slay Dog will be back on Wednesday. 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

0: 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Brent Doherty, Don Davenport with you. Positional group you're concerned about as we get into game week for the Tennessee Titans. They play in Santa Clara against the 49ers on Thursday.
1: Depth chart is out.
0: Not including, we're going to get into that. We are going to get into that, that's for sure. But just because it's the first game, we're just curious, and I know, everybody's first answer will be offensive line, so let's just skip that one because we all know that's the main concern.
1: Right.
0: And go from there. Or, a position group that you're excited about and you're intrigued by. 615-737-1045. Zeph?
2: Biggest concern, not offensive line, the secondary depth. So behind the starters of Flott, Taylor, and specifically cornerbacks. I think I'm good on... Actually, no, maybe the safety depth I need to throw in there, too.
1: Pick one, Zeph.
2: I'm going to go secondary depth. So the secondary as depth. So outside of the starters, so Alante Taylor, Cordell Flott, Marcus Harris, Kevin Winston Jr., and Amani Hooker. What do they have behind those guys? Because that is a position that the Titans have seen a lot of injury and turnover to over the last couple years, and we've seen the level of play from a starter compared to a role player coming in at backup. And typically those role player backup guys have not been able to be a
1: They stink.
2: Yeah, they haven't been a starting caliber player in the NFL.
0: Yeah, so. The backup safeties, for example, behind Amani Hooker and Kevin Winston Jr. are Tony Adams and Kendall Brooks.
2: See,
0: what percentage of people even know who Kendall Brooks is?
2: Tony Adams, I think,
0: Adams is a good player.
2: Right there.
0: Kendall Brooks, I know very little about, honestly.
2: And this, it's the same thing with the cornerbacks, too. Now, a position that I'm intrigued by going in to this preseason is the linebacker group.
1: Mm.
2: Because I think that is one of their deepest positions outside of the defensive line. I think the young guys that they have in James Williams and Anthony Hill Jr. are, right now I think on that first unofficial depth chart, they are the backups. But they actually have three linebackers in their starters, and Muhammad Diabate is one of them alongside Cody Barton and Cedric Gray. But I think that group as a whole has so much talent in it and is very deep compared to what a normal linebacker group in the NFL looks like.
1: Yeah, Anthony Hill Jr. listed as the backup on the official depth chart.
0: Behind Diabate. Now, they did release a depth chart. This is what we're all referring to. Jim White made a point to say that as they released it, they wrote, as of August 8th, the unofficial in bold letters depth chart is. And so we'll go through all that. Anthony Hill Jr., as you mentioned, Babs, listed behind Diabate at linebacker. Cody Barton, Cedric Gray, the other two starters right now, James Williams and Dorian Mousey, listed behind them. I think all things being equal, I think they would love to see Anthony Hill Jr. and James Williams win those jobs.
1: Agreed.
0: Alongside Cedric Gray. But, Cody Barton's got a lot of experience. Those are young players. I'll tell you, man, James Williams is the guy that keeps stacking practices.
2: And that's why that position group specifically intrigues me so much, because I think the fact that you have so many guys that can compete for a starter job in the NFL on this team and a defense where those linebackers are really important, that is what intrigues me. So I'll be interested to see how that battle goes throughout the preseason and what those young guys can do and if they can, increase their chances and increase their snaps going forward.
0: 615-737-1045. Gary on YouTube. You can watch the show live, YouTube, Facebook, live, Twitter, and Twitch.
2: Twitch, please.
0: Gary.
1: Hey, back up.
2: Sorry.
1: Back up
2: off it. I just wanted to do it.
0: What are you doing, Zeph?
2: I don't know.
1: Zeph.
2: I just thought I'd throw it out there.
1: Who are you?
2: I was trying to be you there. I don't think I did it well.
0: Did you think Babs was out and Slade was here?
2: I think a part of me in my head. I was in football season.
0: Gary says, Mayor, well, he doesn't say anything, right? Mayor, Tennessee has tons of odd town names. Finger, Tennessee. Sweet Lips. Frog Jump. Success, Tennessee. Skull Bone, Nameless. Defeated, Tennessee. Only. Yum Yum. Difficult. Friendship. And Hoodoo, Tennessee.
2: Skull Bone would be sick to live in.
1: Yeah, that's pretty cool.
2: Imagine yum, being yum. A football player and be like, where are you from? Skullbone.
0: Listen, if Yum Yum Tennessee doesn't have a great Chinese restaurant, something's wrong. We know going hibachi with Slay Dog, Yum Yum sauce is coming. 615-737-1045. Bear in Springfield. First up today on 3HL. Bear, what's up? How are you?
3: Hey, guys. How y'all doing?
0: Excellent.
3: Yeah, the position group, I guess, would be, like you said, check out the offensive line.
0: Yeah.
3: I guess it had to be the tight ends. I like him. You know, he got really good hands. And he's a good blocker. I just hate that we ain't got a dynamic guy. You know what I'm saying? I just wish we'd have had somebody like Teague. And real quick, I know you got other callers. Y'all hear Connell Tate's nickname, Levitate? That's a dumb name.
1: Why?
3: Levitate is dumb, dog.
1: I kind of like it.
3: What?
1: I mean, dude straight levitates receiving. I like it.
3: Can we get a poll? Oh, can we get a poll or something? Yeah, can we get a poll or something? What about F-14? I like F-14. He dropped a payload on the defense. You know what I mean? Like, can Zep get a poll out? And I want to nominate for Cam. I want to nominate the assassin. I think it'd be hard for Cam.
1: I feel like our society's too soft for that nowadays.
3: we could put cold-blooded assassin. Maybe that'll soften it a little bit.
1: Thank you,
0: Bear. Appreciate it. Yeah, I'm not down with levitate. Is that a real thing?
2: I think the Titans posted a picture of him jumping up in the air, catching a ball, practice on Sunday, and called him levitate.
0: He had the one-handed catch on Friday night.
2: Man.
0: Three touchdowns on Sunday. Carnell Tate, man. This dude.
1: I'm pumped. Okay, we know how
0: negative. That's where
1: negative
0: I am on the excited part is right there.
1: We know how negative Buck is, right? Like, he does, it's just his nature, right? It's his personality. Even Buck is really excited about Carnell Tate.
0: Buck is the angry guy on the porch, right? Like, telling everybody to get off. Like, he's a curmudgeon.
1: Get off my lawn.
0: He's a curmudgeon.
1: Like,
0: and he's only
1: yelling at the clouds.
0: Yeah.
1: He's
0: how old
1: that
0: is
1: guy?
0: Buck? He's like 30-something.
1: 30, yeah, he's way too young to be that curmudgeon-y.
0: 30-something? Is that what you said?
2: Yeah, I don't know.
0: I think he's like 30. I think maybe
2: no, because maybe he is. I don't know.
0: Yeah, he's younger.
1: He's
0: than
1: a youngin.
0: That. He's younger than
2: Speaking of Carnell Tate, I saw this over the weekend. Matt Waldman, who does like a lot of scouting stuff, like rookie scouting stuff, like for the NFL draft and stuff. Put this piece out about Carnell Tate and his scouting report prior to the draft. Just this is what he wrote about Carnell Tate. I believe Carnell Tate might be a fake name, and it wouldn't surprise me if Justin Jefferson went back to school and decided to play football on Saturdays under the stage name of Carnell Tate.
1: Oh wow, that's like the greatest compliment ever.
2: And like he does a lot of analytics stuff, so I won't bore you guys with the numbers, but like. Analytically, like, this is a wide receiver. Like, this is a guy who can be a wide receiver one in the NFL. And in a small sample size we've seen in the offseason, and what we saw in the scrimmage, what
1: Keep
2: we saw at practice,
1: dry.
2: I am keeping my powder. Again, small sample size. But he has so far checked every box that he's needed to as a top five pick as a wide receiver. Now, can he do that when it comes to against other teams in real live NFL action? That's yet to be seen. But so far, he is checking those boxes as needed as he goes along this preseason.
0: Are we crazy to expect a lot out of Carnell Tate?
1: No,
2: he's a top five pick.
1: He's fourth pick overall. I expect him to freaking ball.
0: So what do we expect then? Do we expect 100 catches, 1,000 yards? Where are we on him?
2: I'd say close to 1,000 yards.
1: Yeah.
2: I don't necessarily think he needs to
0: I'd put it at 1,000. And the Titans have had very few 1,000-yard receivers since the Warren Moon days when they had the run and shoot thing going. But
1: yeah. I don't think that's asking too much. Now, you have to factor in the glaring question mark of offensive line, and is the quarterback going to have enough time to deliver those balls to Carnell Tate? That's the big question. But to me, it's not on Carnell Tate's, like ability or what we've seen so far, or, you know, ease into the league. Like, I don't think it's going to be that. If anything, it's because this offensive line can't give Cam Ward time.
0: I guess where that question is coming from me is, I get it's training camp and I get it's practices and things like that. And we've seen it. Like, it's there. The talent's there. There's no question. But, like, where does that compare with rookie in game situations? Does it take him time to mentally acclimate himself to the speed and all those things of an NFL season? Or,
1: I mean, the good thing
0: just
1: is,
0: throw him in the water and let him swim.
1: Look,
0: I mean,
1: where
0: they're
1: he
0: going
1: played
0: to,
1: college.
0: But yeah.
1: You know, it's not like he's coming from Western Michigan, Corey Davis, right?
2: Yeah, this is a guy that's played on the biggest stages.
1: He has played on the biggest stages. He played in one of the top programs in the entire country. He's played in national championships. He's been there.
0: Guess how many 1,000-yard receiving seasons the Titans / Oilers have had in their history?
2: Is this just wide receivers or just all 1,000 yards?
0: 1,000 yards.
2: Because I know they've had a couple tight ends. I feel like they've had more tight ends than wide receivers. I'm going to say 9.
0: Oh, no, it's more.
2: It's more than 9?
0: Yeah. Because they're remember.
1: It goes all the way back to the Oilers.
2: This isn't players. This is seasons.
0: Seasons.
2: Oh, okay. I was doing individual players. Seasons.
1: Oh, that's what I was thinking. So it's
0: like
1: seasons.
0: Charlie Hennigan, for example, has 2 of them, and no one knows who that is.
2: Okay,
0: right?
2: So
0: that's
2: you're
0: 1961
2: doing, so you're
0: and 1960.
2: You're doing okay. Seasons, not players.
1: I can't go back that far, so I can't give you an answer.
2: And
0: keep in mind, Warren Moon was throwing to Haywood Jeffries, Ernest Givens, all those guys, and they were having them like they had 3 in 1 year. You know what I mean?
1: What was the question again?
0: How many 1,000-yard seasons have they had receiving from players?
1: So, like, there could be 3 in 1 year because 3 guys had 1,000-yard seasons?
2: Yeah. I don't think that's ever happened here.
1: Well, but see, I don't know.
0: 1990,
1: if you go back all the way to the Oilers.
0: Yeah, 1990.
1: If you go
0: you
1: back
0: had
1: to the Warren Moon days, I don't know.
0: Ernest Givens, Drew Hill.
1: Yeah.
0: Haywood Jeffries. Like, they were lighting it up.
1: Yeah.
2: Is it in the 20s?
0: 29.
2: 29.
0: The number is 29. So
1: okay, but what about Titans era?
0: Titans era. Let me see. Derek
1: Mason. Can you break it down? Yeah.
0: Derek Mason had 1,303 receiving yards in 2003. Drew Bennett had 1,247 in 2004. Derek Mason again in 2004, 1,168. So there's 2 in that season in 2004. Derek Mason, 2001, 1128. And you know the interesting part about Derek Mason?
1: I wish it would be easier just to pull players because you might be over, Zeph.
2: What? Players if I hit my 9? Mm-hmm. 9 players?
0: Yeah, I mean, during the break, I can go and pull easily the Titans players. But Derek Mason's an interesting story because like it took them 4 years to figure him out.
1: Yeah,
0: to get him on the field and get him starts and all those things. Like he was a kicker.
1: Isn't that crazy?
0: He kept making the team as a kick returner, and then finally broke out. And I've said his name 3 times for 1,000-yard seasons.
1: Yeah.
0: Here's another Derek Mason, 2002, 2012. So yeah, the players are and. Do this, Babs. Pick out the Titans players when I go through this list, okay?
1: Okay.
0: Charlie Hennigan, Bill Grogman. No. Derek Mason, Drew Bennett.
1: 2.
0: Haywood Jeffries, Tim Smith, Bill Grogman again, Drew Hill, all Oilers. Derek Mason, but still.
1: Do I count?
0: 2 different players.
1: I only count
0: 3.
1: Him as 1. Yeah.
0: Drew Hill, Tim Smith, Charlie Frazier, Derek Mason again, Drew Hill, Delanie Walker, 2015, Kendall Wright in 2013.
1: God, I forgot about that.
0: This one's going to get people. A.J. Brown in 2020. Yeah. Ken Burrow, Oiler, Ernest Givens, Oiler, DeAndre Hopkins, 2023. People forget about that one.
1: Yep.
0: 1,057. Charlie Hennigan, Oiler, A.J. Brown again. Haywood Jeffries, Nate Washington, 2011.
1: Nate. Yeah, that was a good season.
0: Calvin Ridley, 2024. And Derek Mason again. That's it.
1: So 12 total 12 from total. The Titans franchise.
0: And Mason had four of them, right?
1: Of those are Derek Mason.
0: Shout out D-Mace. How about that?
1: So you were close.
0: So now we want. So now my number is 1,000.
1: It was 8.
0: So now my number is 1,000 for Carnell Tate, and he's a rookie. And that's what I'm putting on him. Is that fair or unfair?
2: Fair, because he's a. I mean, he's a top. He's fair. A top five. He's a number four. He's a number four overall pick. Like this is a guy who needs to be in contention for offensive rookie of the year. You know, 1,000-yard wide receiver. Like that is what the expectation is for getting drafted that high at that position. And is that fair for Carnell Tate? No, but that's just what
1: it is. What it is. It is
0: also,
1: it
0: is. Had that's Jeremiah the, Love not been taken at 3, would the Titans have taken him at 4? And what is our conversation now? Because we're all in love with Carnell Tate, right? So where would we be? It's funny how different. Just 15
1: I'll tell
0: minutes.
1: You at the end of the season,
0: but,
1: Mayor.
0: Like how different 15 minutes can make on a franchise and or someone's life. 615-737-1045. Coach D next up. What's up, Coach? Yo.
1: Coach, you're live on the air.
0: All right.
1: Actually,
0: let's do
1: you're
0: this.
1: Not.
0: Zeph, process some calls. And we'll go to the break. We'll come back. Again, position group you're excited about. We've thrown a lot out there. Position group you're concerned about the most, not counting offensive line. What's the expectation level for Carnell Tate this year? Is 1,000 yards fair for us to expect from a rookie wide receiver? 615-737-1045.

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1: Continuing to clear this crash, Nolensville Pike at Thompson Lane, an injury wreck, 10th Avenue North at Jefferson Street. Also another injury crash, Bell Road south of Rice Road. In Bellevue, this crash still there, Highway 70S at Old Hickory Boulevard. And we have a new wreck, Whites Creek Pike at Mormon's Arm Road. I'm Jay Harper.
2: 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When this record came out, I mean, I'm going to date myself, but y'all know me, so no big story there. But
3: we know you're old. It's okay, Mayor.
2: Yeah, I was in high school when this record came out, and it's one of those bands that it was so different than anything else that was out there that we were just like, who is this band just rocking my face off? And it was Guns N' Roses.
3: Dude, you are old.
2: Old, baby. I was a Hume Fog. That was before Hillsborough. 615-737-1045. Man, shout out to Iggy's Friday night hosting a birthday party for our friend Casey. Well, they didn't host it. I mean, we made reservations and went there. And then we totally owned the entire restaurant. And sorry if y'all were there. We were very loud.
3: We had a good time.
2: There were shots and Ubers and all kinds of things. And then we were going to go to Snoop's bar, but then your husband, Travis, had a great idea when we got out of the Uber downtown. Let's go to the Dueling Piano Bar. And so we did that. And I've never had so much fun than watching the three of y'all dance on the stage all night. Like, it was so much fun.
3: I like going downtown because usually there's not, it's all like out of towners usually. Yeah, so you can be as wild as you want.
2: Yeah. And then
3: once in a while, though, there are some locals.
2: Kirby and I went to Kirby with an eye, not Kirby Allen Kirby, but Kirby with an eye. Oh. And I went to.
3: That's this, good. I'd be worried if you're hanging out with Kirby,
2: especially when I'm going to tell you what I'm telling you. We went to this yacht rock cover band at 3rd and Lindsley, which, by the way, like so many of the OG Nashville places are gone. But 3rd and Lindsley is still rocking.
3: It's still there.
2: It's still there. And God love those guys because they've had some times where they've had to really push to make it work. And I'm so glad that they did. But very, very fun night. Lots of 3HL listeners in attendance at Yacht Rock night. So shout out to Mike and Brad and everybody.
3: Kirby with an eye loves her some Yacht Rock.
2: Oh, yeah, she does.
3: She's an old soul.
2: Yeah, she has things to wear for nights like that.
3: Yeah.
2: Like captain's hats and
3: we
2: stuff.
3: We went to Yacht Rock at the... Ryman.
2: Yeah.
3: It was awesome.
2: You did. Sherry has called in. I met Sherry, actually, at 3rd and Lindsley on Saturday. Sherry? Ah. Sherry, what's up? How are you?
4: Hey, I'm fine. Yes, it was Saturday, and it was very nice meeting both you and Kirby with an eye.
2: It was so good to meet you, Sherry. You're so sweet, and really appreciated that opportunity to get to know you a little bit.
4: Yeah, it was great to meet you. Hey, I wanted to send you the picture of us, but I didn't know how to do that because I didn't know where to send it.
2: All right, I'll put you on hold and I'll get you some info from Zeph.
4: All right, well, it was great meeting you.
2: You too, Sherry. Thank you. Hang on.
4: Okay.
3: Hi, Sherry.
2: Hang on.
4: Yeah. Hi.
3: Zeph will get your info there. That is funny. You pass it along yourself? Somebody just call and you'll
2: pass
3: it along?
2: Yeah, just random women.
3: Yeah.
2: Sorry, Kirby. yeah, that was fun, though. It's like every song they play, you know, and even if you don't think you do, then you do. And
3: when
2: it was a good time.
3: We went to Yacht Rock
2: Nashville
3: at the Ryman, I was like, I am not a Yacht Rock person. I don't know any of it. I knew like almost every song.
2: Yeah.
3: I'm like, oh, okay, this is Yacht Rock.
2: And y'all were at the Ryman, and judging from your pictures and videos from that night, y'all didn't sit either.
3: No.
2: Even with the pews.
3: No. Those pews are not very comfortable anyway.
2: 615-737-1045. Titans 1,000-yard receiving seasons. Eight players. Eight Titans have had. Now, Derek Mason, as we mentioned, had four of them. Which is by far the most. A.J. Brown had a couple.
3: Two.
2: I think that a lot of people would be surprised to know that DeAndre Hopkins had a 1,000-yard season and Calvin Ridley had a 1,000-yard season. Those are two of the eight.
3: Do we get that Calvin Ridley? So far from, I mean, he hasn't done a ton, but so far I'm going no. Is that aggressive?
2: I don't know what to think about him.
3: Right? Zeph, is that aggressive? You've been out at practice with us.
2: He looks great at practice.
3: He looks okay.
0: I'm going to say no.
3: He doesn't do it. I mean, he doesn't do a ton.
0: But I'm going to say
2: he
0: no.
2: He can still move, man.
0: But I'm not going to say it's on his own. It's on his own accord. I think it's just because of what they've done to revamp that wide receiver room with Wandale Robinson coming in and Carnell Tate. I think those two guys are going to share. I think the fact that Elikayu Manor has just emerged so far.
3: He's looked really good in camp.
0: And I really think that Elikayu Manor has a chance to play himself into more snaps than Calvin Ridley this season if he continues on the trajectory that he's currently on. And then that's not even...
2: I think that's a fair point. That might sound strange to a lot of people, but Elikayu Manor is really coming.
0: And that's not even throwing in the tight ends and Daniel Bellinger and Gunnar Helm.
2: Gunnar Helm's been great too.
0: What they're going to do with the running backs in the pass game. I mean, they're gonna get Tyjae Spears and Tony Pollard the ball out of the backfield.
2: If he can stay healthy, and I know that he came up lame a little bit on Friday, but he was back out there on Sunday, so that was good. But man. And we talked with Tyjae Spears last week, and Dawn asked him about that, about the injury stuff. And he said, man, the only thing

0: and watch Carnell Tate.
1: And Wondell Robinson.
0: It's funny.
2: Those are the three listed as starters.
0: He's a slot guy, right? You call him wide receiver one?
1: He was last year for the Giants because he had to be.
0: But he's not. He wasn't brought in to be that.
1: But here, he's not coming in here. He's here because he knows the offense.
2: He also made some comments last year where he wanted more reps outside. So I am wondering how they are going to do that. Wondell Robinson.
0: Oh, you might have come to the wrong spot, buddy.
2: But those are the three listed on the unofficial depth chart that was released this weekend.
1: But Wondell, a guy that's gotten, 93 catches in the last two seasons each? Over 1,000 yards last season? As a slot receiver? And I know Malik Nabers wasn't there in New York last year, and that kind of contributed to the fact that he got a lot more target share. But that's still two seasons of having 93 catches. Malik Nabers was there the first season he had 93. So, he gets a lot of targets. Now, he stretched the field a little bit more last year because he was their best wide receiver and they kind of needed him to.
0: Yeah.
1: And so he did it. But this is what I'm saying.
0: That ain't his role here.
1: But when I'm going back to Calvin Ridley, I don't think it's going to be because Calvin Ridley has, quote unquote, lost a step or because he's too old. I think it's because he's.
0: If he hasn't, though, Zeph, then he should be wide receiver one.
1: I would agree with that. But you got to remember.
0: But if he ends up not being, then
2: I think to start the season and look, how important is it to label a guy wide receiver one and two and three? You know what I mean? All three of them are going to start.
0: I don't give a Shiano as long as they're catching balls and moving the ball down the field.
2: So if you told me 3 years from now we're having this conversation, remember Calvin Ridley, and the conversation would be, man, he really bounced back from injury in 2025 and 2026. He was great, or we had the conversation 3 years from now. You know what? He was over the hill. He was declining, blah, blah, all those. I wouldn't be surprised either way.
0: Although.
2: That's kind of where I am with Calvin Ridley. I'm here for it. But
0: although that's what we said about Randy Moss, and then he went somewhere else and performed. And that's what we said about
1: DeAndre Hopkins.
0: Went somewhere else.
1: Except he didn't perform where he went. He had some plays, but he was kind of at his end. He had that 1,000-yard season, and then that second season here, he started out decent, and then once the trade stuff and he took himself out of the game and all that, that was kind of it. And I'm not saying, he was hilarious. He was close to the end of his. But, with Calvin Ridley, I think...
0: After watching quarterback, I'm kind of like, meh.
2: Yeah.
1: The thing you could say about Calvin Ridley is they've set themselves up for either one of those paths. Because if he's wide receiver one, great. Right. Don't put the onus on Carnell Tate.
2: The pushback I'll give you on Elik Eilmanner is he's going into year two. How many times have we seen guys have great camps and then
0: fall
1: all
0: off.
1: The time?
2: Yeah.
1: It's like, so
0: especially here.
1: Yeah, all the time.
2: We will go through the unofficial in all caps depth chart when we come back.
0: Okay,
2: and,
0: good.
2: And
0: because
2: we'll
0: our guy in the chat, now I lost it, but Swagbuck said Mason Kinsey update.
1: Hey, resilient.
0: We'll update you. You know what? He's hanging around, baby. He's hanging around.
2: But if you go three levels into the depth chart of three receivers, he's not there. And that's nine.
0: He's listed as the backup behind Wondell.
2: Oh, he is?
0: Yeah.
2: Because what I wrote down from Jim Wyatt was the three wide receivers are Calvin Ridley, Wondell Robinson, and Carnell Tate. Then Elik Eilmanner, Chim Dike, and Bryce Oliver on the next three. The next three are Xavier Restrepo, KJ Osborne, and Courtney Jackson.
0: He's with DK.
1: Yeah, he's listed with DK and Oliver.
0: And Mason Kinsey.
2: Okay. I didn't look at the depth chart. I just read what Wyatt wrote.
0: I pulled up the actual depth chart just to see what stood out to me. And Mason Kinsey there with DK
2: there.
0: Behind Robinson.
2: Okay, there you go.
0: Although he is listed as the backup for return guy. So
2: unofficial depth chart when we come back. 615-737-1045. Also, shout out from Gator Mike to Big Kenny taking rideshare Uber/Lyft. Gator Mike at Big Kenny over the weekend. We'll be right back. 3HL 104.5 The Zone.
3: The field, you cross that white line, man, I'm a civilian. I'm cool. When I cross that white, I tell you all, I'm a jerk. When we cross them white lines, we go animal style, okay, like in and out. Okay, Will, that's just kind of where we at. And Coach Sal is acknowledging that. That ain't the last fight that's going to happen. We don't want to punch be thrown. You got a coach right now that's telling you, man, whoa. He ain't got to tell nobody sick.

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4: Continuing to clear this crash, Nolensville Pike at Thompson Lane, an injury wreck, 10th Avenue North at Jefferson Street. Also another injury crash, Bell Road south of Rice Road. In Bellevue, this crash still there, Highway 70S at Old Hickory Boulevard. And we have a new wreck, Whites Creek Pike at Mormon's Arm Road. I'm Jay Harper.
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7: Good afternoon. It's 4:02. I'm Joseph Bonanno, live from the 104.5 The Zone Circus Sports and the Mint Kentucky Down Studios. Titans are headed out west to San Francisco today as they take on the San Francisco 49ers in the preseason opener on Thursday with an 8 p.m. kick. They're scheduled to have a joint practice with the 49ers tomorrow from noon to 2:30 Central Time. NFL news today, the Cowboys and star defensive lineman Quinnen Williams have agreed to terms on a 3-year, $106 million extension to make him one of the highest paid defensive linemen in the NFL. Lions center Cade Mays fractured a small bone in his wrist, an injury that will keep him out for roughly 8 to 10 weeks. Coach Dan Campbell called the injury significant, but Mays should be back by midseason at least. And then over the weekend, big news for the Commanders is 5-time Pro Bowl left tackle Laremy Tunsil suffered a torn tricep in practice and will more than likely keep him out for majority of the season. Prairie Foundation Repair, waterproofing needs, you need to visit USSTN.com. 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

0: 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Brent Doherty with you on a beautiful day in the Music City. Hope you're having a great Monday. Hope you had a great weekend. 104.5 The Zone's college football kickoff is Friday, September 4th at Yazoo Brewing Company in Madison. 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You heard her clapping. There she is. She's on the board.
1: Hey, happy Monday, everybody. Hope y'all are doing great. Had a good weekend. It's football time.
0: Football time in Tennessee. It is finally here. Again, I was all in on the Hall of Fame game. I was good. They didn't burn the field or anything.
1: I did watch the replay of all the Hall of Fame speeches.
0: You did?
1: Yeah.
2: Adam.
0: How about Vinatieri?
2: Oh my gosh, dude.
1: That was funny.
0: Pat McAfee's here.
2: Yeah. Ooh.
1: What do you say? The only guy that, or the only person who enjoys handling my balls more than my wife,
2: Pat McAfee.
0: you know,
1: his
0: McAfee
1: wife was just
0: that.
1: Like, ha ha.
0: Yeah.
2: And then the shot at Bill Belichick. Bill Belichick wanted to be here today, but he had to go judge his girlfriend's cheerleading competition.
1: Mm-hmm. Are they still together? That's the weirdest thing.
2: Honestly, they haven't been in the news, so like. Credit to them for
1: I
2: not
1: feel like
2: being
1: it's a
2: newsworthy.
1: Business relationship. It's yeah. weird. It's like
0: the whole thing's weird. They've been very quiet lately.
1: Yeah.
0: So focus in on football, I guess. Mm. Although
1: well,
0: they're
1: they better have to, because
2: they don't have a general manager anymore.
0: GM got a leave of absence. The defense coordinator, his brother, in the hospital or something. I don't know. There's all kinds of things going on in North Carolina. I cannot wait for college football, man. But we're talking about the NFL this week. 615-737-1045. Slay Dog doing the Patriot games. You can check him out on ESPN+. Plus. I think they're going to have a big broadcast on Thursday where they compile all of the Patriot games things. I was watching over the weekend. Slay Dog, very, very creative broadcaster.
1: Did he tell his story about stealing his mom's van?
0: He did. That's where we were on the broadcast.
1: Oh, boy.
0: He did. Oh, man. 615-737-1045. We're talking about the unofficial in all caps depth chart. Some notes that Jim White threw out there. Obviously, Cam Ward listed as the team's starting quarterback. No surprise there. Mitchell Trubisky is number two. Will Levis, number three. Hendon Hooker, number four. None of that any different than what we've speculated for a long time. We went through the wide receivers, and they listed three wide receivers. As starters,
1: I got to text
0: Ridley.
1: Jimmy because you're saying that would make sense. You're saying that the way the depth chart goes is that actually Mason Kinsey is at the very end of the depth chart.
0: Yeah, him and Hank Beatty.
1: Okay,
0: and I don't know. It's kind of confusing actually because they've got first, second, and third, and they've got Calvin Ridley, and then Elijah.
1: That would make sense though because look at the running back position. On the actual depth chart, and it's got like Michael Carter under Tajay Spears.
2: Okay, so I definitely
1: that would make sense.
0: And the way that Jimmy wrote it was Tony Pollard, Tajay Spears, Julius Chestnut, then Michael Carter.
2: Oh, okay,
1: right.
2: I definitely
1: and so
2: read that wrong.
1: It must
2: then.
1: Just wrap around.
2: Mm-hmm. That's
1: okay, but also that's stupid.
2: That is a very confusing way to do that because I read it how you did. I read Mason Kinsey in the in there with the second team, and Michael Carter in there with. The second team running
1: right?
2: backs.
1: Exactly. That's why I was like, wow, I've really missed that.
2: Because that's when I texted you guys. Yeah. I was like, wow, Michael Carter, like, working his way up. Like,
1: So it would make more sense that it wraps around and those guys are actually at the very end of the jump chart, but also that's dumb.
0: Well, and because, like, look at tight end, because I know that it's this way. It's Gunnar Helm, Daniel Bellinger, David Martin Robinson. Not Daniel Bellinger and Kylan Granson.
2: Oh, right. Yeah, that makes so much more
1: Once
2: sense.
1: Once you start because looking at the other positions, I was like, okay.
0: If they go 13 personnel, which is one running back, three tight ends, one receiver, my guess is that it would be Gunnar Helm, Daniel Bellinger, David Martin Robinson.
2: Oh, man, I got a tweet breaking down the depth chart that is completely wrong now. Because I was, like, surprised about, like, some of these. I was, like, surprised about some of these guys that were in the second team. They're not in the second team at all. They're at the end.
1: No, they're at the very end.
2: Wow.
1: You got to delete it. Delete it now, Zeph.
2: Like, specifically, I pointed out Mason Kinsey and Michael Carter.
1: Yes, exactly. So now that totally makes sense. But also, why do you do that? Why do you wrap it around like that? I guess if it were DK and Mason Kinsey, then it would have had an or in between the two.
2: I'm so used to college.
1: But still,
2: I'm so used to college.
1: In college, where there's like 8 million guys listed at one and two, you know? Okay. Anyway. Now that we've cleared that up.
0: Have we?
1: You want your update on, I don't know. If you want your update on Mason Kinsey, it's not good. Doesn't look good.
0: Is this the year that Mason Kinsey finally doesn't make it?
1: This is the year.
0: This is year 7 for him. Shout out to Mason Kinsey.
2: You want to read the tweet I wrote about Mason? I said Mason Kinsey's tenacity when it comes to Titans roster continues for now. Well, that lasted all of about 2 days because my bad, Mason.
1: Dang, well, Zeph.
0: Listen, just text Wyatt and make sure before you do something with that tweet.
1: I he already sent it, so he should probably delete it.
0: Unless he's right.
2: Totally misread the depth chart.
0: At center.
2: Kind of feel dumb now.
0: Jim Wyatt writes, center, Austin Schlotman listed as the starting center. Andre James behind him. Pat Coogan, the rookie from Indiana, third.
1: That one surprised me. I thought Coogan would be
0: second.
1: Yep.
0: He may end up there.
1: Right.
0: Cordell Volson listed as the starting right guard. Austin Deculus, the backup to left tackle Dan Moore Jr., Brandon Crenshaw-Dixon, who's had a good camp, reportedly, according to people we talk with, is the backup for right tackle J.C. Latham. Gunnar Helm, starting tight end, Daniel Bellinger, the backup. Running back is Tony Pollard, then Tajay Spears, then Julius Chestnut. This is what Wyatt wrote. Then Michael Carter, Kalel Mullings, and Nick Singleton.
2: I definitely
1: You know what, Wyatt? You know what Wyatt's going to say to us? Maybe if you actually read my article before you looked at the depth chart,
0: well,
1: you would know what the hell is going on.
0: I didn't even look at the depth chart. Y'all confused me.
2: See, I went straight to the depth chart.
1: I went straight to the depth chart.
2: And I was like, oh, I know how to read this. This will be easy.
1: Yep.
2: Nope. Apparently, I don't know how to read it. So, good job, me.
0: Alante Taylor, Cordell Flott, and the nickelback Marcus Harris, the three corners. Linebackers, Muhammad, as you mentioned, Muhammad Diabate ahead of Anthony Hill Jr. Currently, Cody Barton and Cedric Gray ahead of James Williams and Dorian Mousey. Defensive end, Jermaine Johnson and Jacob Martin in front of Femi Oladejo and Keldrick Falk. Defensive lineman, Jeffrey Simmons and John Franklin Myers with Solomon Thomas and Jordan Elliott behind them. Safety, Imani Hooker, Kevin Winston Jr. with Tony Adams and Kendall Brooks, the backups. Punt returner and kick returner currently, Chim Dike.
1: There you go. And that's where Mason Kinsey is not there. He's the backup for that, right?
0: I didn't even.
1: Okay.
0: Let's see.
1: You didn't look at the depth chart, so you know.
0: I just read Wyatt.
1: Moving on.
0: Mason really Kinsey. Mason Kinsey, the backup punt returner.
1: Me
0: Michael Carter, the kicker.
1: Amateurs over here.
2: So you and I were on the same page here.
1: Is it because that's how college ones are?
2: I don't know. Gotta be.
0: So how many views do
1: also,
0: you have?
1: Also, why would you do that? Just put an extra line. You know what? Just do a column. Ain't going to make this roster. And then put them there.
0: Currently would be cut. How about that?
1: Yeah.
0: That would present some opportunities for guys to, like, you know where they are.
2: Just a few hundred. No, not that many. Not 300 and whatever thousand Sawyers.
0: Who named this town? My screenshot of the guy playing wiffle ball from Sugartip, South Carolina, 407,000 views.
2: Yeah.
0: I've not tweeted anything with more than that ever in my life.
2: Yeah. So
0: shows you where all y'all are in consuming things.
2: I feel like I need to go to like a depth chart reading class.
1: Yeah, me too.
2: Like I feel kind of dumb.
1: Can I say this though?
2: And I feel bad because I was like hyping up Mason Kinsey.
1: I know. Bless his heart.
2: And now he's like laughing.
1: And I
2: now
1: think
2: I'm
1: he just got married
2: laughed.
1: Too, didn't he?
2: Like, it's worse because now I'm finding out he's literally last.
1: Yeah.
2: Like, if he was like
1: still battling
2: last,
1: or
2: like
1: something.
2: Like, third to last, I'd have been like, okay, whatever.
0: Dude, but he's going to get NFL pension like twice over.
2: You think they bring him back to the practice squad?
0: He could.
1: Can he?
0: Yeah. You can bring anybody to the practice squad these days, can't you?
2: You get 16 players.
0: Yeah, but back in the, she's referring to back in the day.
2: Oh, you had like a certain.
0: You had to be a younger. Yeah. You had to be like within your first 3 years or something. I think they took that
1: out. Did they change that?
0: Yeah.
1: God, we are a disaster today.
0: Analysis.
1: Also, the Titans have really never had enough wide receivers or running backs that were like worth a damn to even look at the third string. It's been a really long time.
0: Yeah,
1: I mean, it's been a long time.
0: Typically speaking, like when you're looking at if the Titans keep six, like guy number six, you're like, oh gosh, I hope he didn't get in. But right. Now it's like hard to find six. You know what I mean? Like it's a competitive situation. I Bryce Oliver is going to be the six, I think.
1: Yeah. Well, I don't know. He's listed in the second spot, but on the bottom line, which means.
0: What does it mean?
2: That's a good question. I don't know.
0: Explain to me what it means.
1: It means he's at the end of the list. Yes, a 7-year NFL veteran can be on the practice squad.
0: How about that?
1: Mm-hmm.
0: Let's go, Mason.
1: But this is how it works. Up to 10 have to be rookies or players with fewer than 2 accrued NFL seasons.
0: So that gives you 6?
1: That's the difference.
0: Okay.
1: That's what they did. They expanded the practice squad a couple years. I say a couple years ago. It's probably been 5 now, at least. But so they fall into the veteran part of the practice squad is what it is. Because remember, the practice squad used to be, what, 10, 12 players or something?
0: I think
1: so,
0: it was 8.
1: I think it was 10. Anyway, so they've expanded it. But there you go. You have to. So of the 16 spots, 10 of them have to be 2 years or fewer. Would you put Mason Kinsey on the practice squad? I would. Would somebody sign Mason Kinsey? I need us to play a game so we don't have to talk about this crap.
0: Do you know how many people are irritating right now with this conversation?
1: Am I right?
0: 615-737.
1: They wanted to say exactly what I just said, right?
0: 1045. Probably. Gator Mike in East Nashville. Gator Mike, what's up, man?
1: What up, Gator Mike?
3: Brent, first off, congrats to Sea Dog, man. That's awesome.
0: Yeah.
3: And Dawn, for you, Hadley, starting the first day.
1: Crazy. Like, first grade, baby.
3: Brent has one out. You have one going in. Crazy.
1: Mm-hmm.
3: That's why you look so much way younger than Brent.
1: Because way younger than Brent, Gator Mike. Come on.
0: 2020 is when the practice squad was expanded, by the way.
1: Okay, I was close. 6 years ago. Mm-hmm. I said a couple years ago. Brent. That means it's probably 5. No, it was 6. I have no concept of time. All right, sorry, Gator Mike. Go ahead.
3: Oh, that's okay. Dawn, get this. I got a shout out. Brent already knows.
1: What?
3: This weekend, I was doing my Uber and Lyft duty that I like to do, you know, welcome people to Nashville, help me out my boys' college, all that stuff.
1: Uh-huh.
3: I get a Lyft request. Big Kenny from Big and Rich. How about that?
1: I love me shout some Big Kenny.
0: So is that his name on his profile, Big Kenny? That's hilarious.
3: No, it wasn't on his profile. Remember, because you texted me back, you were like, who is blank? I don't want to give out his name.
1: Please don't give out his real name.
0: Okay.
3: Yeah. Yeah, so that was kind of funny.
0: Yeah.
3: And then finally, my wife's grandfather, since you were doing crazy town names, is from Hanging Dog, North Carolina.
1: Oh, that is just wrong. I mean, you know there's a reason.
0: Yeah.
3: I know. And the next town over, I think, is Bug Scuffle.
1: How about
3: that one? Yeah, and you're talking podunk towns, I'm telling you. I think there's only like 500 people in that freaking town.
1: That's...
3: But yeah.
1: North Carolina, you said?
3: North Carolina. That's right.
0: Got you, Gator Mike.
3: All right, well, happy Monday. Good to talk to you. I have another shout-out, but I got to save it until Slay gets back on Wednesday.
0: All right. Sounds good.
3: All right. Take care, y'all.
0: See you, buddy. 615-737-1045.
1: Hanging Dog. What are we doing, people?
0: I mean, I guess they just strolled up into town, and they're going to settle the town, and that's what they saw. So that's what they called it.
1: I'm disturbed.
0: Very. All right. That was a hell of a segment. 3HL, more next. 615-737-1045. Brent Doherty, Don Davenport. We'll be right back.
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1: We have a crash Charlotte Pike west of Osceola Avenue. Also in Brentwood, Old Hickory Boulevard just east of I-65. 10th Avenue North at Jefferson Street, that an injury crash. In Murfreesboro, 24 eastbound, just past exit 4 at Joby Jackson Parkway, we have a wreck. Also, Highway 70S at Old Hickory Boulevard in Bellevue, still working to clear that crash. I'm Jay Harper.

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1: We just went, by the way.
0: Oh, you did?
1: Yeah, yesterday.
2: How was it?
0: Hot.
1: As Hades.
2: It was yesterday.
1: Oh, it was so hot. But I enjoyed my funnel cake.
2: We're going.
0: Oh, you did?
1: Yes. Baby Babs is obsessed with animals.
2: Oh, they had a petting zoo?
1: Yeah. I mean, not really a petting zoo. They just had cows and horses. And
0: they just kind of walk
1: around. They had like the baby pigs. Oh, and they had pig races.
0: But that part of the fair has.
1: Dude, little mini pigs.
2: The teacup, like the little teacup pigs?
1: Yes. They're so cute.
0: Even after I told you the story, like that's how they used to get rid of dead bodies was feed them to the pigs?
1: Yeah. Also, did you know I learned that pigs have 44 teeth?
2: Good for
1: that's
2: them.
1: Why. That's why they use them to get rid of dead bodies.
0: Well, that and they'll chew through skull and everything.
1: Yeah, 44 teeth.
2: We're going to the Tennessee State Fair opens this
1: Is that
2: weekend.
1: Wilson County?
2: It's Wilson County. Yeah. We're going to that
1: that's
2: one
1: That's the big
2: weekend.
1: One, right?
2: Yeah.
0: Yep. We used to do shows out there.
1: Why don't we do it anymore?
0: I don't know.
1: I have never been. I have lived
2: hot as hell
1: in Nashville.
0: It's massive.
1: For 20 years and have never been to the Wilson County Fair.
2: You should go. We're going this weekend.
1: I think I'm fared out. Williamson County, it was fun.
2: I'm going to give me some lemonade and funnel cake. And something fried.
1: Funnel cake.
2: Something else fried.
1: Fried Oreos.
0: 25 grams of fat, 55 grams of carbs.
1: Shh.
0: Funnel cake.
1: Shut your mouth.
2: Don't matter. Don't
1: you
2: matter.
1: Shut your mouth. Contours LLC, baby.
2: And 100 grams of sugary, tastefully...
1: Delight.
2: Delight, yeah.
0: Because you can't get a funnel cake without the powdered sugar on it.
1: No. I mean,
2: no, and then you're just eating, like, I don't know, bread.
1: There's a lot of people in the chat talking about the injury-cursed field in San Francisco.
0: Wait, the injury field or the they had, what was it, Friday? They had 20-plus players miss with injury?
1: Yeah.
2: But it's not.
1: It's all soft tissue injuries.
2: So it's not their, their field, like it's their stadium, it's
1: their
2: practicing
1: practice
2: at the practice field next to the electrical substation. That
0: so is it the substation's fault?
2: The conspiracy says because I don't want to say this as fact because it's a conspiracy.
1: It is a conspiracy.
2: Yeah, the conspiracy says that the EMF fields from the electrical substation deteriorate stuff in the body and make them more prone to injury because. Mm-hmm. They've been long-term exposure from it, and that's why they're getting all these injuries. Even though they might be in games, these players have been in that right next to that substation all season long, and so their bodies are just slowly breaking down until they snap.
0: Dang, Zeph. Sound effects and everything.
1: Yeah, that was aggressive, but...
0: Snap, crackle, and pop.
2: That's what happens if you play near an electrical substation.
0: Zeph just sent us a story from Ari Mirov. How much did fans miss football? Thursday night's Panthers Cardinals Hall of Fame game averaged 7 million viewers.
2: Sickos out there, and we love every single one of them.
1: Oh.
0: I mean, how many people recorded it and then watched it later? That's what I did. I didn't even watch it live. I watched it late. Like, I made the choice to record it and go back and watch it.
2: How many people do you think have watched it a second time?
1: Did Slay ever end up watching it? He was adamant he wasn't going to.
2: No.
0: He turned it on for the last drive, he said.
2: Because
1: yeah, that's right.
2: I texted him about how Carson Beck was actually playing pretty well.
0: He wasn't bad.
2: And that Haynes King looked incredible, and he gave me the eye-rolling emoji both times.
1: Yeah.
0: All right, 7 million viewers on NBC. That's the most watched Hall of Fame game on the network since 2017.
1: Oh, my gosh.
0: And it was the Cardinals and the Panthers.
1: Right.
0: And no starters.
1: No starters.
0: So I looked up, what is an average Stanley Cup
1: game?
0: Here
1: we go. 5.2
0: million.
1: No.
0: Stanley Cup. I started to say the climax of the sport, but I didn't want to use that word. But I did anyway. The climax of the sport, 5.2 million. A Hall of Fame game, 7 million.
1: Mm.
0: Football, man.
1: Wow.
0: football. 615-737-1045. How about that? Speaking of injuries, Washington Commanders left tackle Laremy Tunsil will undergo surgery on his torn tricep.
1: That is sad.
0: He'll miss significant time. They're saying 4 months. Signed a two-year, $61.5 million extension in the offseason. The $61.5 million is the guaranteed money. So
1: well,
0: Brandon,
1: at least he's getting paid.
0: Brandon Coleman will shift out to left tackle. I don't even know who that is. Brandon Coleman could walk in here and hit me in the face. I wouldn't know who he was.
2: Did y'all see like how he tore his tricep?
0: No, dude, I don't want to
1: see
2: that. He was doing one-on-ones, like pass rush one-on-ones.
0: I read that.
2: Which is
0: what Saleh won't do.
2: Yeah, yep. Saleh literally mentioned it, what was it, early last week, that the reason that they don't focus on one-on-ones during practice is because he sees way too many injuries out of them in practice. So he doesn't make it a priority.
1: Well, there you go. Your freaking most important guy on the offensive line there is now out. So good job, Saleh.
2: Yeah, keep our guys safe.
1: Keep them safe.
0: I mean, you can't really, but like, if statistics indicate that, I'm good with it. Do away with it. No worries. 615-737-1045. Jim Wyatt on the Friday night scrimmage had Cam Ward at 23 of 30 with a touchdown to Gunnar Helm. On that drive, 8 of 9.
2: He looked good.
0: Arnell Tate with the one-handed catch.
2: The offense came out humming. The first team offense did specifically. At halftime, Jeff Simmons met with Brad Hopkins and Delanie Walker just to kind of talk about.
1: Did this go out over the air?
2: It was just over the speakers. It was just for an in-stadium experience, and gotcha. They were asking him, and he. Jeff was locked in because the only thing he mentioned was how the defense seemed to lock in and this is not their standard. And they did a really good job of making this a game feel for the players. And you could tell that they were treating it as such because coming out in that second half when they came back out, defense lit it up and actually ended up winning it one by one. They had to go down to a 2-point conversion at the very end to win it, which I think the defensive line got a hand on a Cam Ward pass to bat it down and ended up winning it for the defense.
0: There you go. You can watch the show live, YouTube, Facebook Live, Twitter, and Twitch.
1: Twitch, please.
0: Mr. J. Lou, Dawn, you should go to the Wilson County Fair. They have tons of things for baby Bevs to do.
1: Yeah, it's hot. I almost died at the Williamson County Fair. There was no breeze.
0: Was it crowded?
1: It wasn't because it was so hot. We went like Sunday in the afternoon, though. But when we were leaving, like a ton of people were coming in.
2: And it was real humid yesterday because it rained late Saturday and all Saturday night.
1: Yeah.
0: I really wish that you would get a little baby pig. That would be amazing.
1: I told Mr. Babs I wanted one.
0: So that went over well.
1: Yeah. He didn't even acknowledge my comments.
0: Like,
1: I was like, hey, did
0: it.
1: You hear me? And he was like, yeah, I heard you. And like moved on. like we're not even having the conversation. So move along. Also, our hermit crab is still molting and has been for like 2.5 months.
0: I didn't even know what molting meant until Hadley explained it to me.
1: Oh, yeah. Because Hadley and I, baby Babs, watched about 5 different YouTube informational videos on what is going on with our hermit crab and how long it takes to molt and how you can't dig him up and it's dangerous if you dig him up. So I'm like, is he alive? I don't know. He's under all this substrate, whatever, molting. And I'm like, I miss him. I miss our hermit crab.
0: Are you sure he's in there? Maybe he's wandering around the house and you just don't know.
1: So the first week that he went down to molt or whatever, I literally tore the cage apart at about midnight because he wasn't in there. And I was like, did I like leave him out and forget to put him back in? Is he wandering around the room? And then found him underneath in his little molting spot. So this is our life.
0: Small crabs.
1: Let's hope he survives.
0: So molting is the natural process where a hermit crab sheds its hard outer shell, exoskeleton, to grow larger or heal. Small crabs molt every few months and take 3 weeks underground.
1: He is not a small crab.
0: Okay.
1: He's huge. He's the size of my hand.
0: They can stay hidden for 2 to 3 months.
2: For real?
1: Yeah.
2: Jesus.
1: Yeah. So he's, I put it in my calendar when we hit the 3 month mark, and that's in like 2 weeks. He will have been down for 3 months. And I'm like, is he dead down there? I don't know. But then it says you'll smell it if he's dead, and it smells fine.
0: That's what
1: so.
0: I just read.
1: Yeah. I was like, I guess he's still alive down there.
0: If they've died, they'll start to smell.
1: Yeah.
0: The crap that goes on at your house, man. No, I fully expect a baby pig, maybe two of them, to be racing each other.
1: I really want a baby pig. I think eventually Mr. Babs was like, what are you going to do with that? And I was like, cuddle with it. He was like, jeez. Absolutely not. He's tired of two dogs and a crab. Oh, and they have at the fair the little goldfish thing or whatever where you can win a goldfish.
0: Yeah, that'll last 2 hours.
1: Yeah, well, no. So Baby Babs was like, I want to fish a goldfish. Let's go play this game. I mean, I have never seen Mr. Babs stand firm like he did on that. I've never seen it. I was like,
0: so he said no to the fish and no to the pig, and then y'all left?
1: No, you know what she ended up getting?
0: What?
1: We did like the duck pull or whatever, and she got a stupid trumpet. It's like one of those annoying, it's like a vuvuzela. Do you guys remember when the vuvuzelas were like the big thing?
0: Is that how you pronounce that?
1: I can't remember. I'm probably saying, I think I'm adding a V in there. But anyway, it's just like that. Yeah. It might be the most annoying thing ever.
0: Babs.
1: Thanks, William.
0: I was first chair trumpet player in the Nashville Youth Symphony.
1: Okay, well, guess what? She's all about the trumpet. I'm sending her to your house with that stupid
0: trumpet always
1: thing.
0: Has a melody. It's fun.
1: Oh, it has something.
0: Send her to Miles.
1: Sending her to your place.
0: 615-737-1045. At 3HL1045 on X. Bob and Franklin. Bob, what's going on, man?
3: Hey, y'all, real quick, I'll bring up my point, but since y'all are talking about the pets, Babs, you need to look into this. At Tennessee, it's the first state, I don't know if you saw that, you now waive the fee to register your pet raccoon. So you can tell Mr. Babs about that. But hey, my
1: I can have a T-Rex.
3: Yes. But what I was calling about, you know, y'all talking about a depth chart. You know, I think if y'all go back and look last year, I know it's a different coaching staff, but the coach of this team was the same. You remember last year, I think his Prochet was listed as the starter for everything returned, and DK didn't show up anything in the depth chart for as far as starting, or in the preseason, and then game one, he's the starter. So I'd be curious to see what the depth chart really reveals as far as who's really doing it, but
0: yeah.
3: Last year, he wasn't listed that way.
0: Yeah.
3: Game one, he started. I think even Bones said, you know, we're still working him into it. So I wouldn't pay much attention to the depth chart at all.
0: Oh, yeah. I just think
1: that's
0: it's
1: fair. I don't remember that.
0: I just think it's interesting that they released it.
3: Tell Mr. Babs about Pet Raccoon. That'd be a good one.
0: Well,
1: he'll be all about that.
0: Thank you, Bob. That was a wide-ranging call. I just looked up, can you own a pig in Nashville? So in Nashville, owning a pig depends on your specific zoning and location. Pigs are legally classified under the municipal code as swine and categorized as common domestic farm animals, livestock, meaning they are strictly prohibited in the urban services district.
1: There ain't no way my HOA is going to allow that. I mean, let's be honest. 10 years ago, they got me on me because I had a weed tree in my front yard.
0: Yes, and it was not that kind of weed.
1: Not that kind of weed. Just a...
0: like a legit weed.
1: Legit tree that was a weed.
0: Very tall.
2: I've got a family friend. They have a pet raccoon. And
1: how does that go?
2: They also have a dog, and so the raccoon and the dog play with each other.
1: Oh, how cute.
0: Raccoons will mess you up, dude.
2: I don't know where they got the raccoon, but...
1: usually, that's always like it's injured and somebody saves it, and then it can't go back out into nature.
0: They can move their hands like fingers and stuff, like human.
1: When we thought somebody was in our attic, I was like, "Oh, that's a raccoon," because their fingers look human. Yeah.
0: You can own a pet raccoon in Nashville, but it requires a formal possession permit from the Tennessee Wildlife Resource Agency.
2: And apparently, there's no fee to it anymore. So.
0: No feet.
2: Fee. That's what Bob was saying.
1: That's what Bob said.
2: Bob said they waived the fee, so you need the permit, but you don't have to pay for it.
0: I thought you meant the raccoon didn't have feet.
2: They cut the feet off the raccoon, so it can't run around?
0: For the raccoon. Yeah, the depth chart. Now, we understand that. Like, that's why we said multiple times, unofficial in all in bold is what they wrote on their release. Unofficial. Mm-hmm. But I still think it's interesting to kind of monitor those things.
1: Well, it gives you an idea of what you might see preseason, right? Game?
0: Mm-hmm. Yep.
1: Sunday, or what you need to keep an eye on.
0: Sunday was practice number 8 of training camp. Per Jim Wyatt, rookie wide receiver Carnell Tate caught 3 touchdown passes. Running back Tyjae Spears was back after leaving Friday's practice early. Big Jeff and Jalen Harrell each with 2 sacks, according to Wyatt on Friday night. I'm curious if y'all want to, if y'all were at the practice on Friday night, we'd love to hear from you, get your take on how that all went. 615-737-1045.
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1: Interstate 440 eastbound just before I-24. A stalled vehicle blocking the left lane and really jamming things up. In Robertson County, I-24 eastbound. Before exit 19, we have a wreck. Also 24 eastbound, just past Joby Jackson Parkway in Murfreesboro. That crash still there. Old Hickory Boulevard east of I-65 in Brentwood, a wreck. And also 10th Avenue north at Jefferson Street. That's an injury crash. I'm Jay Harper.
2: Great time, 104.5 is over. Brett Daugherty, Don Davenport. Slay Dog doing the Patriot games. You can look for that on ESPN Plus. Cracking me up. Telling stories about taking his mom's van. How old was he when he did that? Like 12?
3: Not old enough.
2: He said his buddies like jumped out of the van when he got pulled over and went running. Just left him. Jeez. Oh, man. Patriot games. The 2026 preseason All-American team from On3 is out. Y'all, I don't know what to think about Ole Miss. I either think Ole Miss is going to be in the Final Four or they're going to be like 8-4. I don't know what to think. But the All-American, for example, Trinidad Chambliss is their All-American quarterback. Keywon Lacy is their All-American running back. Both on the same team.
3: Mm-hmm.
2: And both well-deserving.
3: They should be legit. And
2: they play here Labor Day weekend on Sunday. I'm going to go over there and watch that. I want to see those guys. Like, live.
3: Yeah.
2: At Nissan Stadium. Ahmad Hardy, another SEC player, the other running back. So, three SEC guys there. Jeremiah Smith at Ohio State. Malachi Toney at Miami, the two wide receivers. Malachi Toney last year, man.
4: Ridiculous.
2: That dude was like as good as Jeremiah Smith is, best in the country, all those things. I think Don's guy that transferred to Texas will have something to say about that. But
4: did you see that catch he made?
2: Yes.
4: I want to know who threw that ball because that was not a great throw.
2: Are you upset?
3: I hate hearing about him because of my Auburn Tigers.
4: He did what he could for you guys.
2: Boy, he lit it up when they changed quarterbacks.
3: Yeah, I know. Hugh.
2: Cam Coleman.
3: Damn it, Hugh.
4: That game against Vanderbilt, I was in, I think I was in Boston that weekend that game was on. And I was like, we were walking around the city of Boston. I was sitting there watching on my phone because it was just back and forth. It was incredible football.
3: Damn it.
4: Yeah, I don't know what they were doing, Babs. Sorry about that.
2: Let's see, where was I? Tight end, Jamari Johnson from Oregon.
4: They always have a tight end.
2: They do. Athletic, all of that. The offensive line is Carter Smith, Indiana, Evan Tinsadal from Cincinnati, Cade Piper from Iowa, Sadre Hurst from Houston, Trevor Goosby from Texas, all-purpose Wayne Knight, UCLA, kicker Lucas Canero from Ole Miss. Defense, Colin Simmons, Texas, Tyreek Tucker, Indiana, A.J. Holmes, Jr., Texas Tech. Like, what is Texas Tech now?
3: I don't know, but they're still ranked. Like, everybody is acting like nothing has happened.
2: Don't you have to have a quarterback?
4: I also think their schedule favors them a little bit in that.
3: But it doesn't matter.
4: But like, I agree. They
3: who
4: don't
3: is
4: have
3: your quarterback?
2: Quarterback? I know
3: to me, it's bizarre.
4: They are...
3: They're still ranked in the top 25?
4: Mm-hmm. Yeah, I got to look at the coaches' poll.
3: Top 15 or something? I can't remember.
2: Quarterback is Will Hammond.
4: He's the one that is coming off the injury.
3: He tore his ACL.
4: Texas Tech in the coaches' poll is... Give me 1 second. Still ranked, I know.
3: I know they're still
2: I think
3: ranked,
2: Don's right. But... I think they're in the top 15. Maybe I'm wrong. Will Hammond, Texas Tech quarterback, sophomore from Austin, Texas. They're 12?
4: They're right behind Alabama, right in front of LSU.
2: Now, what would either one of those teams do to Texas Tech right now on a neutral field?
4: Whoop them.
3: I would say demolish.
2: Will Hammond is the quarterback. He is in his third year. Last year, 63.3% completion percentage.

0: Texas A&M, USC, NC State, Mississippi State, all saying no or canceling their series. We're talking to everybody and anybody. So far, everyone's told us no. Quote from Joey McGuire.
1: Well, I mean, they were prepared to play a guy that bet on his team.
2: Well, also, everybody knows how much money Texas Tech has, too. Like,
1: that is definitely true.
2: That's not a cupcake.
1: They do have talent on that roster. There's no question about that.
2: No
1: but
2: doubt.
1: You have to have a quarterback, right? And I know nothing about Will Hammond. So maybe I should just go with, okay, they're 12th best team in the country. Yada, yada. Nothing to see here. Also on defense, Xavier Adkins from Auburn at linebacker.
2: Hey.
1: Kelly Jones, cornerback from Mississippi State. I've heard about that dude from so many people. Can ask Chris Lowe about him, too. But, you know, Kamario is getting all the attention at quarterback, but that dude's an NFL player, Kelly Jones at corner. KJ Bolden at safety from Georgia. By the way, what do you call her? Your
2: obnoxious Georgia fan friend, Casey.
1: Yes, she was all in on Georgia winning the national title.
2: She is every year. But then after week one, she'll be like your typical fan that's like, we stink.
0: After week one, when they blow out nobody,
2: exactly.
0: 85 to nothing.
2: But it's every single year.
1: Their schedule's interesting.
2: Georgia fans are the same. They're all the same.
1: They start with TSU and Western Kentucky.
2: And get this.
1: Two local teams. To us.
2: I've talked to Todd Furman about this often. Kirby Smart has a terrible record against the spread against those cupcake teams.
1: He does, yeah.
2: Now, granted, these spreads are massive, but I'm telling you, Georgia fans are the same. They're not going to cover against these cupcake teams, and they're going to be like, oh, we're terrible this year.
0: It's because a traditional same Kirby thing. Smart team is not a team that's going to go put up 70 points. That's just not – they play – They're fundamental. They play smart. They play tough defense. They get in and get out. They do what they need to be done. They're not going to go do what a Tennessee under early Josh Heupel would do and put up every point known to man against the little cupcake team to start the season. That's just what kind of team they are. But guess what? They do that against any team, not just the little teams. They do that against SEC teams. They go in there, they're fundamental, they do their job, they get in, they get out. That's just a Kirby Smart team. I mean,
2: yeah.
0: It's won multiple national championships. What do Georgia fans have to complain about?
1: The other thing is, I don't know what to think about Gunnar Helm. Like, am I going to tie myself to Georgia winning a national championship under Gunnar Helm? I don't know. I really don't know. He could be great. He could be awful. I don't know.
0: I don't know. They won one with Carson Beck.
1: You do?
0: So.
2: Yeah.
0: They did win one with Carson Beck, right? I'm not making that up.
1: No, he got hurt in the
0: That's
1: SEC
0: right. He did get hurt.
1: Game.
0: He didn't win it.
2: Yeah, guess who came in?
0: Gunnar Helm.
2: Gunnar Helm.
0: All right.
1: That's
0: yeah.
1: true. That is true. All right. 5 o'clock hour coming up. Tommy in Nashville next up on 3HL. Tommy, what's up?
3: Good afternoon. I was at the scrimmage Friday night.
1: What'd you think, Tommy?
2: Nice.
3: I thought the crowd was really, really good, and everybody was in the football spirit. Our number one receiver, he made a catch that everybody thought was over his head, and he just stuck his one hand out there and made the catch. And that was really an incredible play. And then Cam made a goal line throw to the tight end that got both feet down just barely inside the end zone line, and that was a really good-looking play. We had the guy on defense. He had a yellow jersey on. He was calling the plays on defense. I couldn't see his number, but he was everywhere. He was just all over the field on defense, and I think our backup offensive line didn't look very good, especially when Levis was in there. There a few passes that they couldn't even get the ball off before he got sacked. But overall, I thought it was a real good scrimmage. I think one area that I don't see a lot in, and maybe it's because he's injury prone, but one of our best athletes is Tajay Spears. I don't see him sending him out in the flat or for passes or things like that.

0: I just don't think we're utilizing his talent enough. And that's my observation.
1: Thank you, Tommy. Appreciate you calling in, man.
2: Thanks, Tommy.
1: By the way, I said Gunnar Helm plays quarterback for Georgia. He does not. He plays tight end for the Tennessee Titans.
3: That would be incredible.
2: Oh, my gosh. Did I say Helm, too?
1: No, I did, but you went with
2: Stockton,
1: it.
2: Stockton, yeah.
1: Stock, Gunnar Stock. Of course, we know who the Georgia quarterback is. But, yeah, we're mentally trained for Gunnar Helm.
2: Did we all say Gunnar Helm?
1: I think we did.
2: Oh, my gosh.
3: I think we all went with it, yeah. I don't think anyone else.
2: Trust me, we know it's Stockton.
1: I did that to y'all.
3: Yeah, if Gunnar Helm was playing quarterback at Georgia while being a tight end in the NFL for the Titans, I'd be thoroughly impressed.
1: They'd probably still win damn 10 games. Look at their schedule. You're right about that.
2: We're getting so much crap in the chat for that one.
1: We deserve it. I deserve it. I was the first one. Definitely deserve that.
2: But I didn't even, it didn't even click with me.
1: Daryl in the Borough, y'all are good. We got y'all. thank you. One big disjointed family. Georgia, a 44.5-point favorite over TSU. So you're saying they won't cover?
2: They won't cover.
3: Win that game by
2: I guarantee you they will not cover.
3: They'll win that game by 20 and get in and get out of there.
2: I worked Marshall last year. They didn't cover that one. Mm-hmm. Week one. And all the Georgia people were like, Mike Bobo sucks. Our offense is terrible. Why is Mike Bobo still the OC? Da, da, da, da.
1: Dude, Georgia fans and Mike Bobo, that's an interesting relationship. Oh,
2: that is something.
1: And we met his kid. He's a two-time captain now, starting center for the Georgia Bulldogs. And awesome. What was his name,
2: it
1: Drew?
2: It was a walk-on.
3: Drew Bobo.
1: Yep. But, yeah. Just bring up Mike Bobo to a group of Georgia fans. See what happens. All right, we'll be right back. 5 o'clock hour coming up. Chris Lowe. We'll talk college football with Chris at 5:20. I'm on more 3HL. 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
1: A crash has popped up in Goodlettsville, Conference Drive at Vietnam Veterans Boulevard. Also not far from there in the Rivergate area, 65 northbound just past Vietnam Vets. 40 eastbound at the Eastern Split, 2440, we have a wreck. In Williamson County, 65 northbound, the off-ramp to Old Hickory Boulevard South at exit 74, partially blocked due to an accident. I'm Jay Harper.
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3: Good evening. It's 5:04. I'm Joseph Venano, live from the 104.5 The Zone Circus Sports at the Mint Kentucky Down Studios. The Titans are headed out west to San Francisco today as they will take on the 49ers in the preseason opener on Thursday at 8 p.m. Central Time. They're scheduled to have a joint practice with the 49ers tomorrow from noon to 2:30 Central Time. In NFL news, the Cowboys and star defensive lineman Quinnen Williams have agreed to terms on a three-year, $106 million extension to make him one of the highest-paid defensive linemen in the NFL. Also, Lions center Cade Mays fractured a small bone in his wrist, an injury that will keep him out roughly 8 to 10 weeks. Coach Dan Campbell called the injury significant, but Mays should be back by midseason. At least. 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
4: 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Brent Daugherty with you on a beautiful day in the Music City. Hope you're having a great Monday. You can watch the show live, YouTube, Facebook Live, Twitter, and Twitch.
5: Twitch, please.
4: There she is. She's Don Davenport, y'all.
0: That's bunk. That's bunk. Twitch, please. Twitch, please. Twitch, please.
5: Here we go.
4: Shout out to Baby Babs. First day of first grade for her.
5: Woohoo! Shout out to all the parents out there who now have some structure in their life. I feel you. And thanks to all of our teachers and principals and people that pour into our kids at schools.
4: Shout out to Slay doing Patriot games over the weekend and the next couple of days. He'll be back on Wednesday. Washington Commanders left tackle Laremy Tunsil will undergo surgery on his torn triceps. He'll miss significant time. $61.5 million in guarantees during the offseason, two-year deal. Chiefs offensive coordinator Eric Bieniemy has returned to the team after a two-week absence. His wife, Mia, was allegedly shot by the couple's son at their home. And I wanted to use that word because that's how the story was written. So I don't know the details.
5: I think it's pretty safe to take the allegedly off.
4: Yeah.
5: But whatever.
4: Sunday was practice number 8 at training camp. Rookie wide receiver Carnell Tate caught 3 touchdown passes. We were talking about Carnell Tate earlier in the show, and like, what's a reasonable expectation level for him, for you? 70 catches, 1,000 yards? We going there? Only 8 Titan receivers / tight ends, because there was one tight end in there. Delanie Walker had a 1,000-yard season, only 8. Now, Derek Mason had 4 of them. So that's not, in totality, the number of 1,000-yard seasons, but the number of different players that have done it are 8. So is that reasonable to throw 1,000 yards out there, or should it be lower? Should I go more 60 and 750 for Carnell Tate? Because if he catches 1,000 yards worth of balls, like, that's illustrating some level of success, right? That they've won some games.
5: Or at least scored points.
4: Yeah, which we did that little exercise on Friday. It's been a minute since they've averaged more than, 18? So if you want to weigh in, 615-737-1045. He had the one-handed catch on Friday, 3 touchdowns on Sunday. Stacking practices for sure.
3: Would you guys like some rookie wide receiver numbers?
5: Yes, Seth, that would be wonderful.
3: Okay, so
4: what about Gunnar Stockton? Is he on that list?
3: No.
5: What about Gunnar Helm?
4: Is he on that list?
3: So in 2023, Puka Nacua's first season,
4: yeah,
3: 1,400 yards.
4: What was Justin Jefferson's number? Is he on that?
3: 2020, 1,400 yards. Ja'Marr Chase, 2021, 1,400 yards. Brian Thomas Jr., 2024, 1,200 yards. Malik Nabers, 2024, 1,200 yards. Ladd McConkey, 2024, 1,100 yards. Michael Thomas, 2016, 1,100 yards.
4: These are all in their rookie season?
3: Yeah. 2022, wow. Garrett Wilson, 1,100 yards. A.J. No, wait, 2019. Yeah, 2019 was A.J. Brown's rookie year. 1,000 yards. Chris Olave, 2022, 1,000 yards. Jalen Waddle, 2021, 1,000 yards. Like, Tet McMillan last year, 2025, 1,000 yards. Like, it is not.
4: That's a fair.
5: It's fair.
4: Number to throw out there.
5: Absolutely.
4: Huh.
3: So, like, Devonta Smith, 2021, 900 yards.
5: I mean, because you're talking a top five pick.
4: Mm-hmm.
3: I'm trying to look at other, like, top five picks there, or, like, top mm-hmm. picks there. CeeDee Lamb, 2020, 900 yards. Like, it is not out of the realm to say Carnell Tate. Expectation around 1,000 yards.
4: Well, do we need to take into account the draft that he was a part of, like the draft class? Because, you know, with Cam, with Jeremiah Smith and Cam, like, he's probably third if he came out next year, wide receiver.
3: Oh, yeah.
4: You know what I mean? Yeah. Maybe deeper down that list. I don't know. Depends who comes
5: out. Not third round.
4: No.
3: Third wide receiver taken.
4: Third wide receiver.
5: Yeah, but still, he's still a first round pick.
3: So, I'm just saying, like...
5: So, I say no, Mayor.
3: I know there's a lot of people out there saying, well, he's a wide receiver, too, at Ohio State, and blah, blah, blah, blah.
5: That's a very popular topic of conversation. But, like...
4: So would everyone in America, except for one person, maybe.
3: Like...
4: Everyone's number two behind Jeremiah Smith.
3: Yeah. Like, what are we doing? Like, he was a top five pick for a reason. The Titans obviously saw something in him. And so, because of that... Because of the expectations and the potential that they saw in him, it is fair to say expectations can be around 1,000 yards rookie season. I don't think that's crazy to say.
5: I think it's more than fair.
3: Like, I'm not going to be disappointed if he goes out there and puts up 800 yards. I'm not going to be disappointed. But, like, I can see a world where 1,000 yards is easily attainable for this guy.
5: What would you be disappointed about?
3: Oh, that's a good question. Mm-hmm. I would say like under 700.
5: Yeah.
3: Like if you can't get that, if you're under 700, like that 500-600 range, and obviously it depends on how the season goes. If injury plays a role into that, like,
5: right,
3: I can take it.
5: This conversation doesn't count injuries.
3: But yeah, I would say like under 700, I would like feel that disappointment. What did Corey Davis have? That'd be a good starting point to look at.
4: I have no idea.
3: Because that was one where he, top five pick, in 2017, he had 375 yards, but only played in 11 games in 2017. That's a disappointment. Mm-hmm. Like that is huge disappointment right there.
5: Well, trust me, he was a massive disappointment.
3: I mean, he never taught the
5: he lives here. Sorry, Corey.
4: He's such a nice coach.
5: I know.
3: 984 yards is the most that Corey Davis ever had in his career in a single season, and that came in year four. Mm-hmm. If we're talking about that with Carnell Tate, okay. Then I will look back and say that I was wrong about Carnell Tate. If we're in year four and he has never had a 1,000-yard season as a number four overall pick, then we can have the conversation of, yeah, we were wrong. But
5: right
3: now, looking forward to this rookie year, I think it's fair to say 1,000 yards.
4: So what if he has 1,000 yards, Cam Ward throws for 4,000, no Titans quarterback's ever done that. Then what are we talking win-wise?
3: At least,
4: Tony Pollard has to have...
5: Because I think the defense is going to be fine.
3: I would say at least seven.
5: At least.
3: Seven or eight, somewhere around there.
4: But my point to that is probably somewhere in there. Who knows? Seven, eight, nine, ten, whatever. But the point is, like, big picture moving forward, if you have that kind of production from those two dudes and we're sitting here next offseason with all kinds of hope that they'll be successful in year one at 2027.
5: Yeah.
3: Joe in the chat says, what are we talking about here? If he isn't a 1,000-yard receiver, we're picking top five again.
4: I mean, even if he is, it might. I don't know. I will say this. That video that, people were putting out about the Arizona Cardinals and all the drop passes against Aaron and fumbles and all that stuff, that's the worst team in the league. And then Todd Furman told us last week they won't be favored in a game until at least week 15, Arizona.
3: I'd put Miami up there with them too.
4: Probably.
3: Because Miami legit does just not have anybody. Like, because they have their cap number is so bad because of the Tua situation and with the Tyreek Hill situation. Like, they literally just can't pay anybody. So they have like that lower tier of players because that's all they can afford right now.
4: Last year, Cam Ward, 59.8% passing, 3,189 yards, 15 touchdowns, 7 interceptions. But again, we point back to the last half of the season, much better. So we'll see. 615-737-1045, always the number. Let's talk a little college football. Chris Lowe joins us next from on3.com. Let's go to Daniel in Lebanon before we go to the break. Daniel, what's up, man?
6: Not much. You guys think he can get 59 yards a game, Carnell Tate?
5: Yes.
6: That's a 1,000-yard season nowadays. So it doesn't take much. So, yes, 1,000 yards attainable. Quick question, Brett, and I'll let y'all run.
4: Thank you, Daniel. Appreciate it.
6: What does it mean when you're on assignment?
4: I mean, it's just
5: that
4: a way
5: just
4: for,
5: not here.
4: For us to be vague about what we're each doing. Usually we'll tell you anyway, but
5: yeah.
4: I don't know. We think it's
6: kind of funny. Kind of vague, but sometimes you tell us, sometimes you don't. I'm like, what does that mean exactly? Are you looking for the station or are you out having margaritas?
4: Yes.
5: It could be, yes.
4: Either or both or, yeah. Thank you, Daniel. Appreciate you, brother.
6: Above. All right. Thanks,
4: yep. 615-737-1045. Chris Lowe from on3.com is next. Let's work Jeremy in, though, before we go to the break. Jeremy in Nashville. What up, man?
7: Hey, what's going on, guys? So I was just going to add to the conversation. You're talking about the yards equating to wins. You can get all the yards. You won't get down in the red zone. You got to put up points. I mean, that's you right. Get down there and stall over and over, kick field goals, and then be out at the end of the game and lose by a touchdown or two. So,
4: I'm glad you brought that up. Anybody out there worried about the field goal situation with Joey Sly?
7: Right.
5: Missed, he's the only kicker.
7: I'll give him a discount. I'll do it and they can pay somebody else more money to play.
4: What's James Wahoy doing? Thank you, Jeremy.
7: That's all I had.
4: All right, appreciate you, man.
5: Wait, Jeremy.
3: Missed a couple. I think one of those was a 50-plus from the scrimmage.
5: Well, they could try the backup. Oh, wait.
4: The backup kicker is the punter.
5: They don't have one.
4: Yeah, Tommy Townsend.
3: I wonder if
5: Do you remember a camp where there hasn't been an extra leg?
4: Mm-mm.
5: That's very bizarre to me. Yeah, Tommy is the backup kicker.
3: I wonder if they've tried anybody out since then. Oh, yeah, they did. Younghoe Koo, former Falcons, Giants kicker. He had like an incredible start to his career and then just fell off the face of the earth. John Hoyland, I don't know who that is. And John Parker Romo.
5: John Parker Romo. Yeah, he was great for the Falcons. Remember he kicked that game winner and then he ended up getting released. But he was in the, I covered him in the XFL. He's from Peachtree City, Georgia.
4: That's hilarious.
5: He went to my high school.
4: I've heard of John Parker Wilson and I've heard of Tony Romo.
3: John
5: Parker Romo. Yeah, we graduated from the same high school.
4: That's funny.
3: Those three kickers were tried out on Saturday.
4: Okay, there you go.
3: Following the scrimmage.
4: By the way, guess how many 1,000-yard receivers there were last year?
5: Across the league?
4: In the NFL.
3: Ooh,
5: more than there used to be since there's more games.
4: I was surprised by this number. Maybe I shouldn't be. I don't know.
3: Is it less than 20? I feel like you're making it feel like it's less than 20.
4: It's less than 20.
5: Hmm.
4: Does that surprise you?
3: 15.
4: 19. Just less.
3: Okay, just less.
4: 19 1,000-yard seasons in terms of catching the ball last year. That's it. 615-737-1045, always the number. Chris Lowe from on3.com talking college football next. 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
1: Continuing to clear this crash in Goodlettsville, Conference Drive at Vietnam Veterans Boulevard. Also not far from there, 65 northbound, just past Vietnam Vets, we have a crash. On the eastern split, a wreck, 40 eastbound at 2440. Also, Nolensville Pike at Haywood Lane, we picked up a crash. Also now, Metro Center, the North Loop, 65 northbound at Rosa Parks, a crash reported. I'm Jay Harper.
2: 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Brent Dorney, Don Davenport with you. Chris Lowe joins us now from on3.com. Chris, what's up? How are you?
3: Good. I'm good. How about you guys? So Slay's got a little Patriot game duty, right?
2: That was entertaining. I watched some of that on Saturday. I knew nothing about it. I said earlier, maybe the biggest broadcasting challenge he'll ever face.
3: I saw where George AD, Josh Brooks' son, is like one of the finalists or has done real well, very well there.
2: Is that right? Saw that.
3: Yeah. Yeah, he's apparently he's fared pretty well, so that's pretty cool.
2: Well, there were
3: I'll say this, I couldn't. Slay's better than I am, more versatile than I am. I wouldn't be able to do it.
2: Same. I just kept thinking about, like, what would I talk about for, like, there was a guy, one of the competitions was, like, a pull-up. And so, like, guys were like, hanging there with their chin above a bar for more than a minute. And they've got to talk while this guy's doing this.
3: Yeah, I don't know what you're talking about. I mean, I'm with you. It's, you know, anybody who's ever done baseball will tell you there's so much dead air in baseball that's difficult. And I've actually done it, but I couldn't imagine doing it. But at least you can talk about, you know, other games and what this player has done in previous games and pitchers and what's going on with the club, who they're calling up, that kind of stuff. But in the Patriot games, I don't know, like you said, I don't know what you talk about in some of these competitions.
2: Well,
4: and you can't prep it.
3: No.
4: I mean, that's my whole thing. Even if I don't know about something, at least I can, like, prep it.
2: Because,
4: like,
2: you can control that.
4: Yeah,
2: you control,
4: but you have no idea, like, who's doing what, when.
2: Yeah.
4: Crazy. It's very cool, though.
3: Yeah, maybe Slay can talk about his pro-con days.
4: He did talk about how he stole his mom's van one time.
3: I bet Lolita gave him a tongue-lashing.
2: He said he only got around the corner in the I forget, maybe it was a school police officer or whatever.
4: Yeah.
2: Pulled him over, and he said all of his buddies in the van went running and just left him. Lolita.
3: Man, left him. Yeah, I tell you what, now, Lolita didn't play.
2: Uh-uh.
3: And you did not want to get on her bad side. If you, I don't care if you were a basketball official, were a kid, a coach, media, it didn't matter, man. You always knew where you stood with Lolita, which is why I love her.
4: That's funny.
2: That immediately made me think of TV Teddy. What kind of relationship did you have with Teddy Valentine?
3: You know, I didn't really – I spoke to him a few times. You know, when you're a media, you don't really see those guys.
2: Yeah.
3: Sometimes during timeout, back when we used to sit on the floor, the media, they'd come by and you know, you could talk to them a little bit, or they'd say something. But after games occasionally, I never will forget – speaking of Valentine, remember the year that Tennessee won at Florida? One of the years that Florida won the national title. And remember Bruce sweated through his sport jacket?
2: Yes.
3: His entire sport jacket was just completely just soaked in sweat. And we're back outside the locker room, and Bruce is talking to there's a few of us, I don't know, two or three media people around him after the game. And he's pretty jubilant, obviously. And I'm not even looking, and I'm looking at him, and here comes somebody right behind him and slaps Bruce on his sport jacket and sweat, and it's Ted Valentine. Just sort of looks at it, smiles, and winks, and keeps going.
2: That's funny. This is kind of random. So was that, but this is kind of random. We were talking about Texas Tech, and they're ranked, Chris, 12th in the coaches poll, which, you know, doesn't really matter, but – I am curious to get your take on Texas Tech without Sorsby at quarterback. And they've got Will Hammond, who I don't know much about, Lloyd Jones III, who I don't know much about. So I'm curious to get your take on Texas Tech. Is it simply that they've spent so much money on the roster that people don't think it matters that much about the quarterback position? Why are people so high on Texas Tech with outsourcing?
0: I'll tell you, I just finished doing On3's All-America team and spent, I don't know, 4 or 5 days researching and talking to people. And as I looked at all the different positions, the thing that jumped out to me, and this sort of answers your question, is they've got a lot of guys in a lot of different positions who either made our team first, second, third, or were in real contention. And again, on defense, at linebacker, defensive line, their tight end is outstanding. They've got a bunch of guys that can play. And they've, you know, some of them, like you said, they spent a ton of money to get them. So I don't think they ever, you know, obviously not having Sorsby is a big blow. And you're going to have to put another quarterback in there. But they were, even before that, they were good around the quarterback on both sides of the ball. And I think that's why when you look at their team, if they get, I don't think they have to get, you know, just All-America type play out of the quarterback, especially in that league. I think they still are the best team. If it's not them, it's BYU. But if they get good play out of the quarterback, solid play, I think they're good enough around him on offense and defense to win that league and get back to the playoff.
2: Yeah, I'm looking at their schedule. Abilene Christian at Oregon State, Houston, Sam Houston at Colorado, Arizona State at Cincinnati, Arizona, West Virginia, Oklahoma State on the road at Baylor and TCU. That's a big reason why, I guess.
0: Right, and the schedule's not, as you point out, is not daunting. Those last two games, Baylor's going to be a lot better this year. And it's going to be, I think it's going to be really intriguing to see what DJ Lagway does at Baylor. New locale, new staff. Fresh start. Because that kid, listen, he didn't just forget how to play. It's not like he doesn't have talent. He just, you know, he was hurt. He didn't throw all of last year, had that shoulder injury. I think when you're a quarterback and you don't throw in the offseason, that always plagues you. And then it just, you know, for whatever reason, it didn't work, didn't mesh with him last year. But he's got a lot of talent. So I think if you look at players around the country that have a chance to be comeback player of the year, you know, if you sort of had 5, 6, 7 guys, he would be one of my picks, you know, to win that award. I don't know if there is really an official comeback player of the year award. But I think he fits in that category. So I think they'll be better. TCU will be good. But, no, it's a schedule when you look at it. Now, schedules look different once you get to the last part of October.
2: That's true.
0: But they will be better. They don't play BYU, do they?
2: Nope.
4: No.
0: So they avoid BYU, which BYU avoids them. So they, I think, as you read those games off, they'll be favored, I think, in every one of those games.
2: Yeah. Well, you were talking about the All-American team at On3, and we were talking about this earlier. Ole Miss is fascinating. I can't wait to see what Pete Golding does in his first official year. But when you look at Trinidad Chambliss and Kewan Lacy, both on your All-American team in the same backfield, that's amazing.
0: Yeah, and you know what? I think we've all talked about, you know, that pass-run combo, and that is one of the better ones, if not the best one in the country.
2: Yeah.
0: You know, the thing that Pete Golding is probably as excited about is his defense and the pieces they added to the defense. They brought back, you know, Will Eccles was a guy that a lot of people wanted, their big defensive tackle.
2: Mm-hmm.
0: They were able to hold on to him. They brought in Keaton Thomas, a linebacker from Baylor, who Pete told me was the best all-around linebacker he's coached in the SEC. Now, he coached some pretty good players at Alabama. And they're able to fill some other holes up front in the defense. So I know he likes his front seven. The secondary's, you know, got to hold up. But he really feels like defensively that they got a chance to be. I asked him point blank. I said, you guys were outstanding at 24. You know, when you had Walter Nolan in that crowd. And I think they were first or second in the country in scoring defense that year. And had, if they didn't lead the country in sacks, they're right there at the top. He thinks this defense is more talented and even deeper than that one.
2: Are you going to come to that Ole Miss Louisville game? That's Sunday at Nissan Stadium, September 6th.
0: I don't know. That's right. They play on Sunday.
2: Yeah.
0: You know, I'm like,
2: yeah. I want to go see them.
0: My man Pete Nakos, you know, will be there. My buddy Pete Nakos will be there. He's out there in Nashville, but it'll be fun to. I agree with you. Ole Miss is. You look around the country and you talk about intriguing teams. because they got a lot of good players coming back. Now, you know, how does Golding manage that team for the course of the entire season? I mean, that's a fair question. I think the other fair question is, and not that John David Baker is not a good offensive coordinator. I mean, it's pretty much the offense they've run. But I also think Charlie Weiss Jr. was a difference maker as a play caller.
2: Totally agree.
0: And how do they play, how does Shambliss play without him? How do they play on offense? And that's not to say that they'll dip dramatically. I don't mean that. I just, when you have a guy like that who will be a head coach, Charlie Weiss Jr. in the next couple of years will get a head coaching job. It's the reason Lane paid him so much money. It's the reason several NFL clubs came after him really hard this offseason to be an OC. So that would be a question I have. But, no, I think they'll be good. And hey, they got the kicker. I mean, they got a guy, Lucas Cannero. When they get to the 40, in close games, and they'll play a lot of close games, you always do, when you get to the 40, that guy's in range. I mean, look at all the ones he kicked. He was outstanding in the playoff last year. Mm-hmm. So I think that's another part of their team that I really like. Now, it'll be the SEC is
4: better.
0: It's a great word, fascinating, and I think it's better than it used to be in this vein. From really 15 to 23, it was a top heavy league. It really was. It was Bama, Georgia, Bama, and then in 19,
4: like the Big
0: LSU 10. LSU was just far and away better than everybody. The Big Ten's sort of like that now, and that's why they've had premier teams, and that's why they won the championship the last 3 years. The SEC is just, they're not as top-heavy. There's more teams at 8, 9, 10 that can beat the top 10, the top two or three teams, than could back in 15 and 16 and 17 and 18 and 20. I mean, think about Bama in 20. Think about that team in 20, the COVID year. Think about Georgia in 21 and 22. 23, they'd won 29 straight games, Georgia had, and didn't go to the playoff in 23. Those two teams dominated. You don't see that right now in the SEC. That's why I think this year, when I say better, I still think you're going to see some carnage, and you throw in the fact that there's a ninth league game in the SEC, strap it on, because this is going to be, I think, a season unlike any we've seen in a long time in the SEC.
2: I was just looking at Canero's numbers, and I had forgotten your point is so true with him. 9 of 10, 40 to 49, 5 of 7, 50-plus last year. So that's 14 of 17 from 40 yards or deeper.
0: Yeah, and he made the game winner. You know, he's proven he can make the clutch kicks. He made the game winner against Georgia and made, again, several from deep. In the play, I mean, really deep, sort of Steph Curry range, Chris Lofton range. That's as many close games, you know, because at some point, if you're going to win a championship or advance deep in the playoff, you're going to have, because it's hard to score touchdowns all the time, and you're going to have to be able to make field goals when they count, you know, from 50 yards, and he's certainly got that capability. So he's another reason I really like Ole Miss. But people ask me all the time, what do you think about LSU and Alabama? What do you think about Ole Miss? You know, I think there's about five teams that you should get grouped together. And Oklahoma, I think this may be Venable's most complete team since he's been there. They're going to be really good in the defensive line. I think Mateer at quarterback will be healthy. There's just a lot of teams that I think may end up beating up on each other when you look at the schedule. And I wonder how that looks come late November when we go into conference championship game weekend and the committee settles there in Grapevine, Texas to try to figure out who the playoff teams, because there's going to be some three loss teams. You write this down in blood. There will be three loss teams in the SEC that are really good and could conceivably make deep runs in the playoff that will not get in.
2: Yeah. Chris Lowe with us on 3HL from on3.com.
4: The latest legally, where are we on, I don't even know how to ask the question, but with Big Ten, SEC, the big college football bill, where are we?
0: Well, it doesn't look like it's not going to be until September until I think there's any movement on this bill. I mean, so I don't know. I mean, it's been one revision after another, one new setback after another. I mean, you've still got opposition to things in the bill. I know President Trump is pushing, and I still think there's going to be a political component to it. Imagine that. But it's, I don't know. I've never felt good. When I say good, that there was better than a 50% chance that this thing would pass. And you know, the people on the collective bargaining side say that's the only way they're ever going to fix it. It's just to go to a collective bargaining model. I don't, maybe that's true. You know, it's, if you're waiting on Congress to fix it, which, you know, obviously a lot of people involved with this bill have wanted that to happen. I just don't get it. And then the other frustrating thing is, what's going to happen with the playoff? Will we ever get the SEC and the Big Ten to agree? You know, 24, is there a 16 add four plan? Like, there's been some talk about that. I don't think the Big Ten's going to go for that. The Big Ten wants 24. The SEC would love 16. If you ask me, you know, if I've had Slay's money and I'm in Vegas right now, I'm laying odds that we play, it's still 12 again in 27. Still 12 teams. I just don't know that they're going to be able to come to an agreement.
2: It'll be interesting to see how it all plays out. One more thing on the way out. Quarterback battles at Vanderbilt and at Tennessee. Do you think that Clarkley and or Josh Heupel kind of know who the guy is going to be at this point, or is it still battling out?
0: No, I really don't think they do. I don't. Yeah. And, you know, I think there was an assumption at Vandy that, hey, Jared Kurris, highest ranked quarterback they've had, they're going to throw him out there. Mm-hmm. Clark's too smart of a coach to do that. He's going to play the guy who's ready to play. And you know, if he's not going to throw Kurris out there to the wolves if he's not ready. Because you surely don't want to scar a kid that talented.
2: And Blaise Brumovich does have at least a little experience.
0: Right, some. Yeah. Now, if it's close, if it's really close, then I see how you go with Kurris. But I don't think he does. And I think with Josh in Tennessee, you know, you heard all spring, and I'd heard too that Brandon really had a great spring and put himself in great position to win the job. He's a guy that physically and athletically makes a lot of plays. But I think probably quietly that George McIntyre, to his credit, has hung in there. He's gotten bigger. Everybody said he couldn't gain weight. Well, he's over, I think he's like 208 now, something like that. And he throws the ball, and he throws a nice ball. Don't kick him to the curb is what I'm saying. And you know what? And I'm not saying this. No one's told me this. I'm not saying they're going to have a two-quarterback system. I don't mean that at all. I would not be at all shocked to see both those kids play in the first game.
2: I totally agree. And I asked Josh Heupel that at SEC Media Days, and he said, well, the best way he could answer it was, I've never done it before.
4: Yeah. But, well, that would not be ideal. But
2: may go that way.
4: Especially for week one.
0: If there's not, like, clear separation, and those guys have obviously come out and battled pretty hard and competed, and it's pretty close, if you're a head coach, you probably owe it to one of the one who's not the first guy to run out there to at least let him play and see how he does in a game. Because you go to Georgia Tech the second week, and you want to at least know, both those kids have played in a game situation. You go back, you look at the tape, how they've done, how they've fared, what they did at the line of scrimmage when they saw things that, you know, they weren't expecting, how they adapted, all those things that you get in a real game that you don't necessarily get in scrimmages. At least you see that. So I don't think Josh, I absolutely agree. I don't think he wants to play two and go 2, 3, 4 weeks and play two. I don't think that's ideal at all, but I do think there's a decent chance you'll see both of them in the first game. And I don't just mean if Tennessee gets up 35 points, they're going to put in the other one. You know, let's say it is McIntyre. I think you may see him in the first half. If it's close, they will go. This I know about Josh Heupel. Remember, he's a quarterback, and he was a damn good quarterback in Oklahoma. So he will see things in practice, in scrimmages, the way the players around the quarterbacks react to them. He will see those things through a quarterback's eyes. He knows. And all coaches who are quarterbacks know. And that's sort of what he's going to judge this on, is who's ready, who the other players respond to, who's been most consistent. And certainly with a first-time starter, which one of these, whoever it is going to be a first-time starter, who doesn't throw the ball to the other team.
2: Great stuff, Chris. Appreciate you, man.
0: All right, guys.
2: We'll talk with you next week, brother.
0: Okay. See you, man. All right. Take care.
2: CeeLo FB on X. And yeah, the On Three All American preseason All American team is out. More 3HL coming up. 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

0: Bridge, 104.5 The Zone. Titans and 49ers joint practice session tomorrow. We'll have a lot to talk about with regard to that as we roll through the Tuesday edition. Appreciate you being with us. Brent Gordy, Don Davenport with you.
1: I think they'll be on the field between noon and 2:30 Central Time.
2: I was just going to say, they'll get done right about when we get done. Do they offer like live pressers there? I don't know.
1: I don't know. I think that's
2: Buck's
1: honestly
2: going, right?
1: Yeah, I honestly think that's a coach. I don't know if that's a coaching staff like decision on whether or not they want to do like a scrum.
2: There'll be something.
0: There'll be audio.
1: There'll be something out there.
0: We'll revisit that. Also coming up tomorrow, the 12U Nolensville baseball kids playing in the Southeast Regional Championship against Alabama. When it's Phoenix City, Alabama, so the winner will go to the Little League World Series and turn into Team Tennessee, okay, for example. And
2: is this the one that's on ESPN?
0: Tomorrow's game actually will be on ESPN.
2: Okay.
0: At 2 o'clock. So we're cheering those kids on for sure. Julian Frazier will get the ball for Nolensville on the mound. So hope he gets a good night's sleep. I asked Mark Carter what they were doing, and he said, oh, we're going, because they won today on ESPN, knocked out Florida. So he said they were going to the cage, and then they were going to watch film on Alabama, which they've already played them. That's the only game they lost.
2: Oh,
0: was to
2: revenge,
0: Alabama.
2: Baby.
0: So that's going on at 2. Titans practice. What time did you say? 12:30 to 2:30?
1: Noon to 2:30.
0: Okay. I did see this little nugget today. Want to get your take on this.
2: A nugget.
0: Teams will be able to designate a member of their sideline staff to throw the red challenge flag. So the head coach doesn't have to worry about it now.
2: Do you know the irony in the article that they put out? It's a picture of Vrabel.
0: Yeah.
2: I'm like, do you honestly think that Mike Vrabel will ever give up control of the red challenge flag? Hell no.
0: If he does, it'll be stretch. That's the other thing. I meant to say this. Multiple 3HL family members listening said, if Mason Kinsey doesn't make the Titans, Mike Vrabel's going to sign him within 2 hours. Which is definitely true.
2: It's true.
0: Appreciate you guys. Thank you very much for hanging out with us. We appreciate you including us in your day and in your lives. We do not take that for granted, nor do we take that lightly. Slaydog will be back on Wednesday. Got me and Dawn tomorrow. Hopefully we were able to put a smile on your face at some point. 3HL is organized chaos. Have a great night. Good night. God bless.
2: See ya.
1: Won't want to be you unless you're getting a shout out. Shout out to former Tennessee baseball player Blake Burke getting promoted, and he will be playing for the Nashville Sounds.
0: You're going over there, aren't you?
2: He's going.
3: Oh. What the hell? 3HL.
2: That's it.
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0: State Traffic Center.
1: Some of the accidents have started to clear out, but boy, we've got plenty to replace them. Ellington Parkway northbound between Douglas Avenue and Trinity Lane. A crash has the left and right shoulders blocked. 40 eastbound at the Davidson-Wilson County line out in Hermitage. We picked up a wreck. We've got a stalled vehicle, 65 southbound at Wedgewood Avenue. Church Street at I-40 in the Gulch, a crash reported. And in East Nashville, Ellington Parkway southbound before Douglas Avenue, a stalled vehicle blocking the right lane. I'm Jay Harper.
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0: Dawn Davenport, and Ron Slay.

0: 3-8-1-0-4-5 this over. Doherty with you on a beautiful day in the Music City. Hope you're having a great Monday. Hope you had a great weekend. We got a lot to discuss. We'll be here until 6 o'clock. Slay Dog on assignment. Babs is here.
1: What up? Hey! Happy Monday, everybody!
0: Happy Monday, everybody.
1: Let's do this. Shout out to all the kids who started school today.
0: Some start tomorrow. A lot started today. I wrote that down. First day of first grade for Hadley. Oh, how about that?
1: I can't believe it.
0: You know, it's funny. Like, people tell you that time flies, and you're like, I know. But, I mean,
1: it really does.
0: It really does. First day of first grade. How'd that go this morning?
1: Great.
0: Good. She was excited to go?
1: She was. She was pumped. She's got some friends in her class that she already knew, which is great.
0: That helps, yeah. I saw her little pictures with each of the dogs that want to kill me.
1: Yes. She was adamant that she must take pictures with those dogs.
0: I figured.
1: So, which was something in and of itself while I was trying to make that happen.
0: Yeah. Slay Dog is doing Patriot games, which is, I turned it on a Saturday morning, I think.
1: Yeah, you watched it.
0: Yeah, and man, biggest challenge you'll ever have in broadcasting.
1: Why do you say that?
0: Because it's high school kids doing like shuttle drills and things and like doing a chin up. Like, how long can you hold your chin above a pole? And he's having to talk through all that. It's amazing. And he's so good at it because, you know, Slay can entertain anyone, but man, I just kept putting myself in his position and being like, what the hell would I be talking about for all this time?
1: Also, you there's no way to do prep work. Mm-mm. There's like 200 high school kids.
0: No.
1: You can't do any prep work.
0: Yeah.
1: I mean, the winner of the whole thing ends up getting like a massive scholarship to college.
0: Which is awesome. And it was entertaining.
1: Right.
0: I just didn't know what was coming next. I didn't know what the drills were. You know what I mean?
1: Well, guess what? I bet Slay didn't either. I'm serious.
0: He did a great job. And then
1: this is the first year they've ever done that for that ESPN has ever done it. So, like, I think none of them knew what was coming.
0: There's no real way to prep it.
1: Nope. Imagine having to do play-by-play for it. Like, I think Tom Hart is doing play-by-play. Matt Barry, I mean.
0: Matt Barry was involved when I was watching. So I took a screenshot, like, the second competitor. Actually, it's funny. When I went off ESPN Plus, then ESPN 2 came on because I had it on. And it was, they were doing the ESPN the Ocho thing.
1: Oh, yeah, yeah.
0: So they had, like, dodgeball. And then next was wiffle ball. And I was like, damn, like, this is kind of entertaining, too. And
1: this is your dead period right before football really
0: right
1: kicks
0: before
1: off.
0: Football. So I took a screenshot of one of the wiffle ball competitors, and I said, "Who named this town?"
1: I saw.
0: I've had 375,000 views of this tweet, and all I wrote was, "Who named this town?" And the guy's name is Caleb Jeter. He's 20 years old, a student at Clemson University.
1: Shout out, Caleb.
0: His favorite athlete is Jackie Bradley Jr. He has played wiffle ball, competitive wiffle ball for 2 years. He is from Sugar Tip, South Carolina.
1: Oh, gosh.
0: 375,000 views of that picture.
1: Can you say it again?
0: I mean, I kind of rolled through it. Who named this town? Like, that's the other thing. Like, how did that name of that town become
1: Sugar
0: a thing? Sugar Tip, South Carolina. What are some other, like, weird names of towns?
1: That's a terrible name.
0: And that's probably a terrible question for us on a Monday. That's more
1: doing?
0: Like a Friday.
1: What are you doing?
0: Kind of question.
1: Come on, Mayor.
0: 615-737-1045 if you want in. Shout out to the 12U Nolensville baseball kids. They won today, knocking out Florida.
1: Boom.
0: Yesterday, they knocked out Irma, South Carolina, who won the region last year. They will now...
1: Not to be confused with Sugar Tit, South Carolina.
0: No, I'm sure they're very close. Maybe they're neighboring towns. I don't know.
2: You want to know how the name came?
0: Yeah.
1: Yes.
0: I've got to. I didn't. Strangely, y'all know I look everything up. I didn't look it up.
2: So
1: I'm sure it's a legit reason.
0: 300. I'll bet I've never had a tweet that's had more views than that. And all I
1: Probably
0: wrote was
1: not.
0: Who named this town?
2: So in the area that is commonly known as Sugar Tit, South Carolina, there used to be a moonshine company called Sugar Tit Moonshine by owners Bob and Kathy Jordan. They were residents of the area. So they apparently had a store with a sign that said, "Welcome to Sugar Tit, South Carolina." Those store and sign are no longer there, but the name holds in the community.
0: I do appreciate the comments that I've received on this tweet, too. Like, one guy was like, "Your mom." Like, who named this town this? Your mom.
1: Your mom.
0: I'm always down for a good your mom joke. Yeah, that's tough. But anyway, so back to the 12U Nolensville
1: Happy
0: baseball
1: Monday.
0: Kids. We're talking about kids here.
1: Sorry.
0: Carter Clark with the complete game shutout today. We mentioned him on Friday because they wear Vandy stuff. Close relationship with the Vanderbilt baseball program. But his walk-up song is Rocky Top. But he had a complete game shutout today. Tennessee and Alabama tomorrow at 2:00 for the region championship.
1: Ooh,
0: the winner.
1: Pure hatred.
0: The winner goes to the Little League World Series. Which this Mark Carter is one of the coaches. He took a team three years ago to the Little League World Series. They made it to the championship game. They won the United States title, and then they lost to the international. I think it's Taiwan or somebody. But they got to the last game. Tennessee, Alabama tomorrow at 2:00 on ESPN on the big one. Winner goes to the Little League World Series in Williamsport, Pennsylvania. Loser goes home. Julian Frazier will get the ball for Nolensville. Let's go, Julian. How about that?
1: Go Nolo.
0: That's right. So they were on ESPN today, as a matter of fact, and won. And then they're on ESPN tomorrow. Titans with the blue and white scrimmage on Friday. Were you there? What was your take? Want to hear from y'all. They had practice number 8 yesterday. They head to the West Coast today. Zeph, you and the other members of the Titans radio crew head Wednesday, right?
2: Yes, we do.
0: And then the game on Thursday.
2: Yeah, 8 p.m. kickoff Central Time, so it's a late one. So make sure you take your nap, get your nap in on Thursday, and then stay up to watch the Titans as they will face. I don't know who they're going to face because the 49ers are, like, injured beyond belief right now. Something to do with that electrical substation they got next to their practice facility.
1: Oh, that's right. Yep.
2: Conspiracy.
1: Yeah, but it keeps coming true every year.
2: They are really, really hurt right now.
1: Ooh, I don't like that the Titans are going to practice there.
0: Yeah. Are they going to come back, like, you know, glowing or something?
2: No,
1: I don't know. It's probably, it's like long-term exposure, right?
0: Is it?
1: I don't know.
2: I think so. So hopefully one day in the facility.
0: Yeah, joint practice tomorrow and then the game on Thursday. So that'll be good. Can I give another shout-out?
1: Sure.
0: Full of shout-outs today. Shout-outs presented by your mom and him. Shout-out to Connor Doherty, who graduated from MTSU over
1: Yay!
0: The weekend.
1: Yay! Go, Connor!
0: Great job there. He's got one more football season left. Excited for him. 615-737-1045. What is your biggest position group angst that you have going into the season? And I'm going to go ahead and throw offensive line out the window, okay? Because I think offensive line would be the easy number one with regard to the Titans. But beyond offensive line, where is your biggest concern positionally for the Tennessee Titans? 615-737-1045. We got Bridges' report today.
2: First one.
1: I saw it.
0: From Jim Wyatt.
1: With lots of exclamation points from Jimmy.
0: The Titans will wear white jerseys, light blue breeches, and white socks for the preseason opener Thursday against the 49ers.
2: I choose to believe they did that for Don. Not to go all white first thing.
1: I love it.
0: Dawn's not a fan of big men in white pants.
1: No, it looks like onesies.
2: And I really like the light blue-white combo, which is why I like the new uniforms, because that is now their primary. And they did it all last year, but with the old-style uniforms where they didn't wear the navy at all. So I'm excited to see, like, the new uniforms, like the game versions of them, like, on the field with something else, something contrasting with the 49ers. So I think they're going to look good. Should be good.
1: I like it.
0: When we come back, your biggest...
1: I'm just excited we get to see them in action.
0: Well, it's game week. Yeah. I mean, we're here. And, you know, I know a lot of y'all just kind of get me through the preseason, and I understand that. But I love football so much that I watch it all. So, anyway, like, I recorded the Hall of Fame game and watched it the next morning when I woke up at
2: that
0: like
2: was a
0: 5
2: good,
0: o'clock.
2: That was a good game.
0: It was a good game.
2: Like, there was, like, actual, like, intense moments in that game. And then it had a game winner, which, shout out Haynes King, but
0: played great.
2: Hurt his hamstring. And now he's going to be out for a little bit of time. So Panthers had to go sign. Oh, I'm blanking. They went and signed a quarterback right
0: after.
2: I
0: am too.
2: Oh, who do they sign? I should have had this pulled up before. Bad radio by
0: well,
2: me.
0: Well, no, it's one of those things where you just assume that you'll remember and then boom, gone. 615-737-1045.
2: Kyle biggest... Trask.
0: Who?
2: Kyle Trask.
0: Oh, former Gator.
2: Yeah, that's Kyle who it was. Trask.
0: Yeah, exactly.
2: Huh. You remember?
1: We got a list of crazy Tennessee town names, Mayor.
0: Oh, yeah? Okay, yeah, Gary.
1: What?
0: Gary has a list of town names. We'll hit that when we come back. Also, your biggest position of concern, not offensive line, maybe the position group that you're most interested in and excited with. You could do that too. 615-737-1045. What'd you say, Zeph?
2: Nothing.
0: Okay, good. 3HL. Britt Doherty, Don Davenport with you. Slay Dog will be back on Wednesday. We've got more next. 3HL 104.5 this summer.
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1: In East Nashville, an accident, Ellington Parkway northbound between Douglas Avenue and Trinity Lane. In the North Gulch, Church Street at I-40, still a crash there. Nolensville Pike at Haywood Lane, a wreck. 40 eastbound at the Davidson-Wilson County line, clearing back crash. And a stalled vehicle blocking things, 65 southbound at Wedgewood. And pretty good news for those on 65 northbound, headed up toward the Hendersonville area. The roadway looking pretty clear. I'm Jay Harper.

0: 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Brent Doherty, Don Davenport with you. Positional group you're concerned about as we get into game week for the Tennessee Titans. They play in Santa Clara against the 49ers on Thursday.
1: Depth chart is out.
0: Not including, we're going to get into that. We are going to get into that, that's for sure. But just because it's the first game, we're just curious, and I know, like, everybody's first answer will be offensive line, so let's just skip that one because we all know that's the main concern.
1: Right.
0: And go from there. Or, you know, a position group that you're excited about and you're intrigued by. 615-737-1045. Zeph?
2: Biggest concern, not offensive line, the secondary depth. So behind the starters of Flott, Taylor, and specifically cornerbacks. Like, I think I'm good on... maybe the safety depth I need to throw in there, too.
1: Pick one, Zeph.
2: I'm going to go secondary depth. So the secondary depth. So outside of the starters, so Alante Taylor, Cordell Flott, Marcus Harris, Kevin Winston Jr., and Amani Hooker. What do they have behind those guys? Because that is a position that the Titans have seen a lot of injury and turnover to over the last couple years, and we've seen the level of play from a starter compared to a role player coming in at backup. And typically those role player backup guys have not been able to be a
1: starting, they stink.
2: Yeah, they haven't been a starting caliber player in the NFL.
0: Yeah, so. the backup safeties, for example, behind Amani Hooker and Kevin Winston Jr. are Tony Adams and Kendall Brooks.
2: See,
0: what percentage of people even know who Kendall Brooks is?
2: Tony Adams, I think,
0: Tony Adams is a good player.
2: Right there.
0: Kendall Brooks, I know very little about, honestly.
2: It's the same thing with the cornerbacks, too. Now, a position that I'm intrigued by going in to this preseason is the linebacker group. Because I think that is one of their deepest positions outside of the defensive line. I think the young guys that they have in James Williams and Anthony Hill Jr. are, you know, right now I think on that first unofficial depth chart, they are the backups. But they actually have three linebackers in their starters, and Muhammad Diabate is one of them alongside Cody Barton and Cedric Gray. But I think that group as a whole has so much talent in it and is very deep compared to what a normal linebacker group in the NFL looks like.
1: Yeah, Anthony Hill Jr. listed as the backup on the official depth chart.
0: Behind Diabate. Now, they did release a depth chart. This is what we're all referring to. Jim White made a point to say that as they released it, they wrote, as of August 8th, the unofficial in bold letters depth chart is. And so we'll go through all that. Anthony Hill Jr., as you mentioned, Babs, listed behind Diabate at linebacker. Cody Barton, Cedric Gray, the other two starters right now, James Williams and Dorian Mousey, listed behind them. I think all things being equal, I think they would love to see Anthony Hill Jr. and James Williams win those jobs.
1: Agreed.
0: Alongside Cedric Gray. But, Cody Barton's got a lot of experience. Those are young players. I'll tell you, man, James Williams is the guy that keeps stacking practices.
2: And that's why that group, that's why that position group specifically intrigues me so much, because I think the fact that you have so many guys that can compete for a starter job in the NFL on this team and a defense where those linebackers are really important, like that is what intrigues me. So I'll be interested to see how that battle goes throughout the preseason and what those young guys can do and if they can, you know, increase their chances and increase their snaps going forward.
0: 615-737-1045. Gary on YouTube. You can watch the show live, YouTube, Facebook, live, Twitter, and Twitch.
2: Twitch, please.
0: Gary.
1: Hey, back up.
2: Sorry.
1: I just wanted to do it.
0: What are you doing, Zeph?
2: I don't know.
1: Zeph.
2: I just thought I'd throw it out there.
1: Who are you?
2: I was trying to be you there. I don't think I did it well.
0: And did you think Babs was out and Slade was here?
2: I think a part of me in my head. I was in football season.
0: Gary says, Mayor, well, he doesn't say anything right. Mayor, Tennessee has tons of odd town names. Finger, Tennessee. Sweet Lips. Frog Jump. Success, Tennessee. Skull Bone, Nameless. Defeated, Tennessee. Only. Yum Yum. Difficult. Friendship. And Hoodoo. Tennessee.
2: Skull Bone would be sick to live in.
1: Yeah, that's pretty cool.
2: Imagine being a football player and be like, where are you from? Skull Bone.
0: Listen, if Yum Yum Tennessee doesn't have a great Chinese restaurant, something's wrong. We know, going hibachi with Slay Dog, Yum Yum sauce is coming. 615-737-1045. Bear in Springfield, first up today on 3HL. Bear, what's up? How are you?
3: Hey, guys. How y'all doing?
0: Excellent.
3: Yeah, the position group, I guess, would be, like you said, check out the offensive line.
0: Yeah.
3: I guess it had to be the tight ends. I like him. You know, he got really good hands, and he's a good blocker. I just hate that we ain't got a dynamic guy. You know what I'm saying? I just wish we'd have had somebody like Teague. And real quick, I know you got other callers. Y'all hear Connell Tate's nickname, Levitate? That's a dumb name.
1: Why?
3: Levitate is dumb, dog.
1: I kind of like it.
3: What?
1: I mean, dude straight levitates receiving. I like it.
3: Can we get a poll? Can we get a poll or something? Yeah, can we get a poll or something? What about F-14? I like F-14. He dropped a payload on the defense. You know what I mean? Can Zep get a poll out? And I want to nominate for Cam. I want to nominate the assassin. I think it'd be hard for Cam.
1: I feel like our society's too soft for that nowadays.
3: We could put cold-blooded assassin. Maybe that'll soften it a little bit.
0: Thank you, Bear. Appreciate it. Yeah, I'm not down with levitate. Is that a real thing?
2: I think the Titans posted a picture of him jumping up in the air, catching a ball, on Sunday, and called him levitate.
0: He had the one-handed catch on Friday night.
2: Man.
0: Three touchdowns on Sunday. Carnell Tate, man. This dude.
1: I'm pumped. Okay, we know how
0: negative. That's where
1: negative
0: I am on the excited part, is right there.
1: We know how negative Buck is, right? Like, it's just his nature, right? It's his personality. Even Buck is really excited about Carnell Tate.
0: Buck is the angry guy on the porch, right? Like, telling everybody to get off. Like, he's a curmudgeon.
1: Get off my lawn.
0: He's a curmudgeon.
1: Like,
0: and he's only
1: yelling at the clouds. Yeah.
0: He's how old is Buck? He's like
2: 30-something.
1: 30. Yeah, he's way too young to be that curmudgeon-y.
0: 30-something? Is that what you said?
2: Yeah, I don't know. Exactly.
0: I think he's like 30.
2: Maybe he is. I don't know.
0: Yeah, he's younger than
1: he's a youngin'.
0: He's younger than you.
2: Speaking of Carnell Tate, I saw this over the weekend. Matt Waldman, who does like a lot of scouting stuff, like rookie scouting stuff, like for the NFL draft and stuff, put this piece out about Carnell Tate and his scouting report prior to the draft. This is what he wrote about Carnell Tate. I believe Carnell Tate might be a fake name, and it wouldn't surprise me if Justin Jefferson went back to school and decided to play football on Saturdays under the stage name of Carnell Tate.
1: Oh, wow. That's like the greatest compliment ever.
2: And like he does a lot of analytics stuff, so I won't bore you guys with the numbers, but like, analytically, like, this is a wide receiver. Like, this is a guy who can be a wide receiver one in the NFL. And in a small sample size we've seen in the offseason, and what we saw in the scrimmage, what I am keeping my powder. Yeah, small sample size. But he has so far checked every box that he's needed to as a top five pick as a wide receiver. Now, can he do that when it comes to against other teams in real live NFL action? That's yet to be seen. But so far, he is checking those boxes as needed as he goes along this preseason.
0: Are we crazy to expect a lot out of Carnell Tate?
1: No.
2: No, he's a top five pick.
1: He's fourth pick overall. I expect him to freaking ball.
0: So what do we expect then? Do we expect 100 catches, 1,000 yards? Where are we on him?
2: I'd say close to 1,000 yards.
1: Yeah.
2: I don't necessarily think he needs to
0: break it at 1,000. I'd put it at 1,000. And the Titans have had very few 1,000-yard receivers since the Warren Moon days when they had the run and shoot thing going. But
1: yeah. I don't think that's asking too much. Now, you have to factor in the glaring question mark of offensive line, and is the quarterback going to have enough time to deliver those balls to Carnell Tate? That's the big question. But to me, it's not on Carnell Tate's like ability or what we've seen so far, or, you know, ease into the league. Like, I don't think it's going to be that. If anything, it's because this offensive line can't give Cam more time.
0: I guess where that question is coming from me is, I get it's training camp and I get it's practices and things like that. And we've seen it. Like, it's there. The talent's there. There's no question. But, like, where does that compare with rookie in game situations? Does it take him time to mentally acclimate himself to the speed and all those things of an NFL season? Or,
1: I mean, the good thing
0: just
1: is,
0: throw him in the water and let him swim.
1: Look,
0: I mean,
1: where
0: they're
1: he
0: going
1: played
0: to,
1: college.
0: But yeah.
1: You know, it's not like he's coming from Western Michigan, Corey Davis, right?
2: Yeah, this is a guy that's played on the biggest stages.
1: He has played on the biggest stages. He played in one of the top programs in the entire country. He's played in national championships. He's been there.
0: Guess how many 1,000-yard receiving seasons the Titans/Oilers have had in their history.
2: Is this just wide receivers or just all 1,000 yards?
0: 1,000 yards.
2: Because I know they've had a couple tight ends. I feel like they've had more tight ends than wide receivers. I'm going to say 9.
0: Oh, no, it's more.
2: It's more than 9?
0: Yeah. Because they're remember.
1: It goes all the way back to the Oilers.
2: This isn't players. This is seasons.
0: Seasons.
2: Oh, okay. I was doing individual players. Seasons.
1: Oh, that's what I was thinking. So it's
0: like
1: seasons.
0: Charlie Hennigan, for example, has 2 of them, and no one knows who that is.
2: Okay,
0: right?
2: So
0: that's 1961
2: and
0: 1964.
2: Individual, you're doing seasons, not players.
1: I can't go back that far, so I can't give you an answer.
0: And keep in mind, Warren Moon was throwing to Haywood Jeffries, Ernest Givens, all those guys, and they were having them like they had 3 in 1 year. You know what I mean?
1: What was the question again?
0: How many 1,000-yard seasons have they had receiving from players?
1: So, like, there could be 3 in 1 year because 3 guys had 1,000-yard seasons?
2: Yeah. I don't think that's ever happened here.
1: Well, but see, I don't know.
0: 1990.
1: If you go back all the way to the Oilers.
0: Yeah, 1990.
1: If you go back to the Warren Moon days, I don't know.
0: Ernest Givens, Drew Hill.
1: Yeah.
0: Haywood Jeffries. Like, they were lighting it up.
1: Yeah.
2: Is it in the 20s?
0: 29. The number is 29. So,
1: okay, but what about Titans era?
0: Titans era. Let me see. Derek Mason.
1: Can you break it down?
0: Yeah. Derek Mason had 1,303 receiving yards in 2003. Drew Bennett had 1,247 in 2004. Derek Mason again in 2004, 1,168. So there's 2 in that season in 2004. Derek Mason, 2001, 1128. And you know the interesting part about Derek Mason?
1: I wish it would be easier just to pull players because you might be over, Zeph.
2: What? Players if I hit my 9? Mm-hmm. 9 players?
0: Yeah, I mean, during the break, I can go and pull the Titans players. But Derek Mason's an interesting story because, like, it took them 4 years to figure him out.
1: Yeah.
0: To get him on the field and get him starts and all those things. Like, he was a kicker.
1: Isn't that crazy?
0: He kept making the team as a kick returner. And then finally broke out, and I've said his name 3 times for 1,000-yard seasons.
1: Yeah.
0: Here's another. Derek Mason, 2002, 1,012. So, yeah, the players are – and do this, Babs. Pick out the Titans players when I go through this list, okay?
1: Okay.
0: Charlie Hennigan, Bill Grogman. No. Derek Mason, Drew Bennett.
1: 2.
0: Haywood Jeffries, Tim Smith, Bill Grogman again, Drew Hill, all Oilers. Derek Mason, but still.
1: Do I count?
0: 2 different players.
1: I only count
0: 3.
1: Him as 1, yeah.
0: Drew Hill, Tim Smith, Charlie Frazier, Derek Mason again, Drew Hill, Delanie Walker, 2015, Kendall Wright in 2013.
1: God, I forgot about that.
0: This one's going to get people. A.J. Brown in 2020. Yeah. Ken Burrow, Oiler, Ernest Givens, Oiler, DeAndre Hopkins, 2023. People forget about that one.
1: Yep.
0: 1,057. Charlie Hennigan, Oiler, A.J. Brown again. Haywood Jeffries, Nate Washington, 2011.
1: Nate. Yeah, that was a good season.
0: Calvin Ridley, 2024. And Derek Mason again. That's it.
1: So 12 total 12 from total. The Titans franchise.
0: And Mason had four of them, right?
1: Four of those are Derek Mason.
0: Shout out D-Mace. How about that?
1: So you were close.
0: So now we want. Eight. So now my number is 1,000.
1: You said
0: 1,000.
1: Nine. It was 8.
0: So now my number is 1,000 for Carnell Tate, and he's a rookie. And that's what I'm putting on him? Is that fair or unfair?
2: Fair, because he's a, I mean, he's a top, he's fair. A top five. He's a number four overall pick. Like, this is a guy who needs to be in contention for offensive rookie of the year, you know, 1,000-yard wide receiver. Like, that is what the expectation is for getting drafted that high at that position. And is that fair for Carnell Tate? No, but that's just what
1: it is. What it is. It is
0: also,
1: it is.
0: Had that's Jeremiah the, Love not been taken at 3, would the Titans have taken him at 4? And what is our conversation now? Because we're all in love with Carnell Tate, right? So where would we be? It's funny how different. Just 15
1: I'll tell
0: minutes.
1: You at the end of the season, Mayor.
0: But, like, how different 15 minutes can make on a franchise and or someone's life. 615-737-1045. Titans 1,000-yard receiving seasons. 8 players. 8 Titans have had. Now, Derek Mason, as we mentioned, had 4 of them, which is by far the most. A.J. Brown had a couple.
1: 2.
0: I think that a lot of people would be surprised to know that DeAndre Hopkins had a 1,000-yard season and Calvin Ridley had a 1,000-yard season. Those are 2 of the 8.
1: Do we
0: that?
1: Get that Calvin Ridley? So far from, I mean, he hasn't done a ton, but so far I'm going no. Is that aggressive?
0: I don't know what to think about him.
1: Right? Zeph, is that aggressive? You've been out at practice with us.
0: He looks great at practice.
1: He looks okay.
2: I'm going to say no.
1: He doesn't do it. I mean, he doesn't do a ton.
2: But I'm going to say
0: he
2: no.
0: He can still move, man.
2: But I'm not going to say it's on his own. It's on his own accord. I think it's just because of what they've done to revamp that wide receiver room with Wandale Robinson coming in and Carnell Tate. I think those two guys are going to share. I think the fact that Elikayu Manor has just emerged so far
1: He's looked really good in camp.
2: And I really think that Elikayu Manor has a chance to play himself into more snaps than Calvin Ridley this season if he continues on the trajectory that he's currently on. And then that's not even...
0: I think that's a fair point. That might sound strange to a lot of people, but Elikayu Manor is really coming.
2: And that's not even throwing in the tight ends and Daniel Bellinger and Gunnar Helm. Yep.
0: Gunnar Helm's been great, too.
2: What they're going to do with the running backs in the pass game. I mean... They're gonna get Tyjae Spears and Tony Pollard the ball out of the backfield.
0: If he can stay healthy, and I know that he came up lame a little bit on Friday, but he was back out there on Sunday, so that was good. But man, and we talked with Tyjae Spears last week, and Dawn asked him about that, about the injury stuff, and he said, "Man, the only thing I can do is make sure I'm mentally there."
1: Yep.
0: And that's what he's trying to control. So we'll see.
1: Miggy Cox in the chat said, Io Manor is our wide receiver 1, unless Ridley kicks it in.
2: No.
1: You need to go to one of these open practices and watch Carnell Tate.
2: And Wandale Robinson.
1: It's funny.
0: Those are the 3 listed as starters.
1: He's a slot guy, right? So, you call him wide receiver 1? I don't. I see.
2: He was last year for the Giants because he had to be.
1: But he's not. He wasn't brought in to be that.
2: But here he's not. He's not coming in here. He's here because he knows the offense.
0: He also made some comments last year where he wanted more reps outside. So I am wondering how they are going to do that. Wandale Robinson.
1: Oh, you might have come to the wrong spot, buddy.
0: But those are the 3 listed on the unofficial depth chart that was released this weekend.
2: But Wandale, a guy that's gotten, 93 catches in the last 2 seasons each? Over 1,000 yards last season as a slot receiver? And I know Malik Nabers wasn't there in New York last year, and that kind of contributed to the fact that he got a lot more target share. But that's still 2 seasons of having 93 catches. Malik Nabers was there the first season he had 93. So, I mean, he gets a lot of targets. Now, he stretched the field a little bit more last year because he was their best wide receiver and they kind of needed him to.
1: Yeah.
2: But, and so he did it. But
1: that ain't his role here.
2: But when I'm going back to Calvin Ridley, I don't think it's going to be because Calvin Ridley has, quote unquote, lost a step or because
1: I
2: he's too old. I think it's because he's.
1: Okay. If he hasn't, though, Zeph, then he should be wide receiver one.
2: I would agree with that. But he's, you got to remember.
1: But if he ends up not being, then.
0: I think to start the season, and look, I mean, how important is it to label a guy wide receiver one and two and three? You know what I mean? Like, all three of them are going to start.
1: I don't give a Shiano as long as they're catching balls and moving the ball down the field.
0: So if you told me, like, 3 years from now, we're having this conversation. Remember Calvin Ridley? And the conversation would be, man, he really bounced back from injury in 2025 and 2026. He was great. Or we had the conversation 3 years from now. You know what? He was over the hill. He was declining, blah, blah, all those. I wouldn't be surprised either way.
1: Although
0: that's kind of where I am with Calvin Ridley. I'm here for it. But
1: although that's what we said about Randy Moss, and then he went somewhere else and performed. And that's what we said about
2: DeAndre Hopkins.
1: Went somewhere else.
2: Except he didn't perform where he went. He had some plays, but like he was kind of at his end. Like he had that 1,000-yard season, and then that second season here, like he started out decent, and then once the trade stuff and he took himself out of the game and all that, that was kind of it. And I'm not saying like he was
0: hilarious.
2: He was close to the end of his, but like with Calvin Ridley, I think
1: fair enough. After watching quarterback, I'm kind of like meh.
0: Yeah.
2: The thing you could say about Calvin Ridley is they've set themselves up for either one of those paths. Because if he's wide receiver one, great. Don't put the onus on Carnell Tate.
0: The pushback I'll give you on Elik Eilmanner is he's going into year two. How many times have we seen guys have great camps and then
1: fall
2: all
1: off.
2: The time?
0: Yeah.
2: It's like, so
1: especially here.
2: Yeah, all the time.
0: Through the unofficial in all caps depth chart when we come back.
1: Okay,
0: and,
1: good.
0: And
1: because
0: we'll
1: our guy in the chat, now I lost it, but Swagbuck said Mason Kinsey update.
2: Hey, resilient.
1: We'll update you. You know what? He's hanging around, baby. He's
2: resilient.
1: Hanging around.
0: But if you go three levels into the depth chart of three receivers, he's not there. And that's nine.
1: He's listed as the backup behind Wandell.
0: Oh, he is?
1: Yeah.
0: Because what I wrote down from Jim Wyatt was the three wide receivers are Calvin Ridley, Wandell Robinson, and Carnell Tate. Then Elik Eilmanner, Chim DK, and Bryce Oliver on the next three. The next three are Xavier Restrepo, KJ Osborne, and Courtney Jackson.
1: No, he's with DK.
2: Yeah, he's listed with DK
1: and Mason Kinsey.
0: Okay. I didn't look at the depth chart. I just read what Wyatt wrote.
1: I pulled up the actual depth chart just to see what stood out to me. And Mason Kinsey there with DK
0: still there.
1: Behind Robinson.
0: Okay, there you go.
1: He is listed as the backup for return guy. So
0: unofficial depth chart when we come back. 615-737-1045. Also, shout out from Gator Mike to Big Kenny. Taking rideshare Uber/Lyft. Gator Mike at Big Kenny over the weekend. We'll be right back. 3HL 104.5 The Zone.
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1: We just went, by the way.
0: Oh, you did?
1: Yeah, yesterday.
2: How was it?
0: Hot.
1: As Hades.
2: It was yesterday.
1: Oh, it was so hot. But I enjoyed my funnel cake.
2: We're going.
0: Oh, you did?
1: Yes. Baby Babs is obsessed with animals.
2: Oh, they had a petting zoo?
1: Yeah. I mean, not really a petting zoo. They just had cows and horses. And
0: they just kind of walk
1: around. They had like the baby pigs. Oh, and they had pig races.
0: But that part of the fair has.
1: Dude, little mini pigs.
2: The teacup, like the little teacup pigs?
1: Yes. They're so cute.
0: Even after I told you the story, like that's how they used to get rid of dead bodies was feed them to the pigs?
1: Yeah. Also, did you know I learned that pigs have 44 teeth?
2: Good for
1: that's
2: them.
1: Why. That's why they use them to get rid of dead bodies.
0: Well, that and they'll chew through skull and everything.
1: Yeah, 44 teeth.
2: We're going to the Tennessee State Fair opens this
1: Is that
2: weekend.
1: Wilson County?
2: It's Wilson County. Yeah. We're going to that
1: that's
2: one
1: That's the
2: weekend.
1: Big one, right?
2: Yeah.
0: Yep. We used to do shows out there.
1: Why don't we do it anymore?
0: I don't know.
1: I have never been. I have lived
2: hot as hell
1: in Nashville.
0: It's massive.
1: For 20 years and have never been to the Wilson County Fair.
2: You should go. We're going this weekend.
1: I think I'm fared out. Williamson County, it was fun.
2: I'm going to give me some lemonade and funnel cake. And something fried. Funnel cake. Something else fried.
1: Fried Oreos.
0: 25 grams of fat, 55 grams of carbs.
1: Shh.
0: Funnel cake.
1: Shut your mouth.
2: Don't matter.
1: You shut your mouth. Contours LLC, baby.

0: No. I mean,
1: no, and then you're just eating, like, I don't know, bread.
2: There's a lot of people in the chat talking about the injury-cursed field in San Francisco.
0: Wait, the injury field or the yeah, they had, what was it, Friday? They had 20-plus players miss with injury?
2: Yeah.
1: But it's not...
2: It's all soft tissue injuries.
1: So it's not their... It's not... Their field, like it's their stadium, it's their practicing at the practice field next to the electrical substation. That
0: so is it the substation's fault?
1: The conspiracy says, because I don't want to say this as fact because it's a conspiracy.
2: It is a conspiracy.
1: Yeah, the conspiracy says that the EMF fields from the electrical substation deteriorate stuff in the body and make them more prone to injury because. They've been long-term exposure from it, and that's why they're getting all these injuries. Even though they might be in games, these players have been in that right next to that substation all season long, and so their bodies are just slowly breaking down until they snap.
0: Dang, Jeff. Sound effects and everything.
2: Yeah, that was aggressive, but...
0: Snap, crackle, and pop.
1: That's what happens if you play near an electrical substation.
0: Zeph just sent us a story from Ari Mirov. How much did fans miss football? Thursday night's Panthers Cardinals Hall of Fame game averaged 7 million viewers.
1: Sickos out there, and we love every single one of them.
0: I mean, how many people recorded it and then watched it later? That's what I did. I didn't even watch it live. I watched it late. Like, I made the choice to record it and go back and watch it.
1: How many people do you think have watched it a second time?
2: Did Slay ever end up watching it? He was adamant he wasn't going to.
1: No.
0: He turned it on for the last drive, he said.
1: Because yeah, that's right. I texted him about how Carson Beck was actually playing pretty well.
0: He wasn't bad.
1: And that Haynes King looked incredible, and he gave me the eye-rolling emoji both times.
2: Yeah.
0: All right, 7 million viewers on NBC. That's the most watched Hall of Fame game on the network since 2017.
2: Oh, my gosh.
0: And it was the Cardinals and the Panthers.
2: Right.
0: And no starters.
2: No starters.
0: So I looked up, what is an average Stanley Cup
2: game? Here we go.
0: 5.2 million.
2: No.
0: Holy moly. Stanley Cup. I started to say the climax of the sport, but I didn't want to use that word. But I did anyway. The climax of the sport, 5.2 million. A Hall of Fame game, 7 million. Football, man.
2: Wow.
0: Football. 615-737-1045. How about that? Speaking of injuries, Washington Commanders left tackle Laremy Tunsil will undergo surgery on his torn tricep.
2: That is sad.
0: He'll miss significant time, they're saying 4 months. Signed a two-year, $61.5 million extension in the offseason. The $61.5 million is the guaranteed money.
2: At least he's getting paid.
0: Brandon Coleman will shift out to left tackle. I don't even know who that is. Coleman could walk in here and hit me in the face. I wouldn't know who he was.
1: Did y'all see like how he tore his tricep?
0: No, dude, I don't want to see that.
1: He was doing one-on-ones, like pass rush one-on-ones.
0: I read that.
1: Which is...
0: What Saleh won't do.
1: Yeah, Saleh literally mentioned it, what was it, early last week, that the reason that they don't focus on one-on-ones during practice is because he sees way too many injuries out of them in practice. So he doesn't make it a priority.
2: Well, there you go. Your freaking most important guy on the offensive line there is now out. So good job, Saleh.
1: Yeah, keep our guys
2: safe. Keep them safe.
0: I mean, you can't really, but like, if statistics indicate that, I'm good with it. Do away with it. No worries. 615-737-1045. Jim Wyatt on the Friday night scrimmage had Cam Ward at 23 of 30 with a touchdown to Gunnar Helm on that drive, 8 of 9.
1: He looked good.
0: Arnell Tate with the one-handed catch.
1: The offense came out humming. The first-team offense did specifically. At halftime, Jeff Simmons met with Brad Hopkins and Delanie Walker just to kind of talk about
2: Not over the air.
1: It was just over the speakers. It was just for an in-stadium experience. And he basically, they were asking him, and he... Jeff was locked in because the only thing he mentioned was how the defense seemed to lock in and this is not their standard. And, they did a really good job of making this.

0: a game feel for the players. And you could tell that they were treating it as such, because coming out in that second half when they came back out, defense lit it up and actually ended up winning it one by one. They had to go down to a 2-point conversion at the very end to win it, which I think the defensive line got a hand on a Cam Ward pass to bat it down and ended up winning it for the defense.
1: There you go. You can watch the show live, YouTube, Facebook Live, Twitter, and Twitch.
2: Twitch, please.
1: Mr. J. Lou. Dawn, you should go to the Wilson County Fair. They have tons of things for baby Bevs to do.
2: Yeah, it's hot. I almost died at the Williamson County Fair. There was no breeze.
1: Was it crowded?
2: It wasn't, because it was so hot. We went like Sunday in the afternoon, though. But when we were leaving, like a ton of people were coming in.
0: And it was real humid yesterday because it rained late Saturday and all Saturday night.
2: Yeah.
1: I really wish that you would get a little baby pig. That would be amazing.
2: I told Mr. Babs I wanted one.
1: Sure, that went over well.
2: Yeah. he didn't even acknowledge my comments.
1: Like,
2: I was like, hey, did you hear me? And he was like, yeah, I heard you. And like moved on. like we're not even having the conversation, so move along. Also, our hermit crab is still molting and has been for like 2.5 months.
1: I didn't even know what molting meant until Hadley explained it to me.
2: Oh, yeah, because Hadley and I, baby Babs, watched about 5 different YouTube informational videos on what is going on with our hermit crab and how long it takes to molt and how you can't dig him up and it's dangerous if you dig him up. So I'm like, is he alive? I don't know. He's under all this substrate, whatever, molting. And I'm like, I miss him. I miss our hermit crab.
1: Are you sure he's in there? Maybe he's wandering around the house and you just don't know.
2: So the first week that he went down to molt or whatever, I literally tore
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5: In Major League Baseball, the New York Mets scored 5 runs in the top half of the first inning this evening at Atlanta on an RBI single by Bo Bichette and then a grand slam by Brett Beatty. Braves came back with 2 in the bottom of the first inning, so it's the Mets up 5-2 in Atlanta now in the top half of the second inning. In Toronto, the Blue Jays and Red Sox scoreless now in the top of the fourth. In St. Louis, no score between the Philadelphia Phillies and the Cardinals in the bottom half of the first. NFL media reported today that Dallas Cowboys defensive lineman Quinnen Williams has agreed to a 3-year, $106 million extension through 2030. Packers linebacker Micah Parsons said today that the most optimistic date for him to return to action would be week 6 of the regular season. Of course, that is against the Dallas Cowboys at Lambeau Field. I'm Isaac Lohenkron.
4: One guy is happily divorced. One guy is happily married. One guy gets called daddy by his 3 beautiful daughters. Aww. One guy gets called daddy after a credit card approval. One guy won a state high school basketball championship. One guy only covered a state high school basketball championship. One guy does voiceovers for fast food chains. One guy only eats fast food. Does this seem weird to anybody else?
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4: 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Here's Kelvin Washington.
7: That's right, it is the Odd Couple, hour number 2. Kelvin
8: number
7: Washington,
8: 2.
7: Ephraim, that's right, Ephraim Salam in for Rob. Rob out there enjoying glizzies and buns. He's
9: I had a in glizzy in my mouth.
7: Stop. Hey, I don't want to know how turned he's about to be, Ephraim, because he hasn't been drinking. He hasn't been eating crazy in 6 months. I don't even want to know what I'm about to embark on when I get there. I might have to be like the A-Rod, take it easy type. 6 months, what if he sent it with no buns, just straight meat? I'm just saying, Ephraim, that's why I was saying it was better. At least it was in the buns, because it's just been so out of context.
8: So flagrant. Like, it's...
7: I know.
9: Hey,
7: I know.
9: Yo!
8: Y'all need a vacation. Y'all go on, man. Y'all enjoy your glizzies and your... Y'all go ahead, man. We're going to hold down the fort for you, okay?
7: Oh, shoot. Hey, we got a lot to get to. Be sure you check out the YouTube channel. We're there now. All you got to do is search iCouple FSR.